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0: for whatever reason, they go for it on that play. And that's when you start thinking about Todd Bowles and his job. And now that there was already a Bunsen burner underneath the seat, you know how high you can make that Bunsen burner? I would imagine that thing's scorching hot already.
1: So on the other side of the equation, though, if Baker Mayfield is to miss an extended period of time, if you are Todd Bowles, inadvertently, did you just kind of get yourself a little bit of a cushion? Because you could say, well, I don't have the quarterback. We don't have our A team, and so we really can't do much with it, especially if our defense continues to ascend. They did not have Reuben Bain and Josiah Trotter, their first and second round picks from this most recent NFL draft. And if those two players come back, and I know Reuben Bain has basically thrown up an old goose egg in his first two NFL games. Granted, now there are questions of did he have an injury that was affecting him in both of those contests. Now, if you're Todd Bowles, if that defense once again turns things around, can you somehow dangle the carrot enough of, hey, the NFC South right now doesn't have a team sitting with a winning record? And so ultimately, as long as that is the case, you are still in the race for a postseason berth. And because of that, if your team does look like it's showing signs of life, you could find your way back into this.
0: Yeah, I wouldn't tell Bucks fans that, you know, maybe Todd Bowles has saved his job.
1: Because I don't think many people
0: are thrilled about that.
1: I cover the team that is coached by their former offensive coordinator, where they wanted to make him the head coach in waiting, or make him the head coach and force Todd Bowles into retirement over 2 years ago. And instead, Liam Cohen got on that plane and went 3.5 hours to the northeast to Jacksonville. And here we are. One of his best friends in the world, Zach Robinson, by the way, is the offensive coordinator. And now obviously he's limited, and there's a good chance at this point in time. And again, it's only September. But if this continues down the path that it's currently traveling down, the Tampa Bay Buccaneers, whether or not it's Todd Bowles or someone else as the head coach in 2027, could have their fourth new offensive coordinator. Wow. Fifth. Because we got Dave Canales, Liam Cohen, Josh Grizzard the Lizard, Zach Robinson, and if Zach Robinson has showed the door, 5 OCs in 5 years for Baker Mayfield.
0: Hey, you're not talking to somebody that's not used to that here in Philadelphia.
1: True.
0: A lot of new offensive
1: different
0: coordinators
1: reasons,
0: year
1: though.
0: In and year out. Absolutely different reasons. So after the game, Todd Bowles lets everybody know Baker Mayfield dislocated his right thumb. So you heard it on the call on ESPN Radio. He's rolling around on the ground. He was gingerly walking off, gripping that thumb. I've had that happen to me before. Every step you take, you feel the vibration in your thumb. It stinks. But the team falls to 0-3. They might not have their quarterback next week. So what's the message to the team? Here's head coach Todd Bowles after the game.
2: He's got a dislocated thumb. He's going to get an MRI tomorrow just to see exactly what inside is wrong with it. So we'll know more tomorrow.
3: Is there a chance it's broken too?
2: I don't know that yet. The x-rays didn't show that, so the MRI tomorrow would show more.
0: Yep, the dislocated thumb, MRI tomorrow. And then this was Bowles after the game with his message to the team.
2: Funny thing, we're 0-3 and we're a game out of first place. So we have to get our stuff together. We got to reach down and do more to a coach, to a person, to a player. We got to do more and figure out what we can do more and how can we be better and come back tomorrow and get ready to go.
1: Isn't it nice to play in the NFC South, Andrew Salchunas?
0: Yep, must be nice.
1: Must be nice.
0: And look, and you saw it all across the National Football League. It's still early. Saw it all across the National Football League. There were teams that had opportunities to really cement themselves early on. They did not, like the Cincinnati Bengals. You looked at the NFC South, the Saints had that opportunity. The Saints, they're really lucky because the Saints are really fun to watch so far. Saints go to overtime with the Detroit Lions, could have played for the tie, went for the lead as they should have because there was still plenty of time left in overtime. Lions, the way they were going downfield, maybe the Lions win that game anyway. But the Saints lose week one. I did say live on the air with Gabe Neitzel, I would play for the tie, and here's why. That tie might be all you need in the NFC South because that's just how the division plays out. But he's not wrong. He isn't wrong. I just don't think a Buccaneers fan hearing Todd Bowles say that's going, yeah, coach, you're right.
1: I don't think there's much that Todd Bowles can say these days that's instilling confidence in Tampa Bay Buccaneers fans.
0: No, I don't think so either. All right, coming up next, a final update from Denver. Who's going to have a tougher time bouncing back from 1-2? Is it L.A.? Is it Denver? That's next here on Primetime on ESPN Radio and the ESPN app.
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5: A crucial week three in the NFL. I'm Chris Smith. Matthew Stafford has a 5-yard TD strike to Tyler Higbee as Rams tack on a field goal to lead the Broncos 10-0 in the second. On the injury front, Dolphins coach Jeff Hafley said the team is still gathering information on star running back Devon Achane's knee injury suffered in their loss to the Chiefs, but admitted that things did not look promising. And out of the multiple injuries the Niners dealt with in their 36-30 win against the Cardinals, the rib injury to wide receiver Mike Evans in the first half was the most concerning, according to coach Kyle Shanahan.
6: You're just thinking about how to adjust, and when you lose guys, you know, especially guys like Mike and stuff, you know, changes stuff on your call sheet, changes wristbands, things like that. So you don't have time to think about anything else. So when guys go down, you hope they return, but you adjust and you wait till they tell you they're back, and if they don't, you keep them moving.
5: Referring to Evans, Shanahan said, "We couldn't tell if it was a broken rib, couldn't tell if it was an oblique, something we'll find out probably more tomorrow." In the college ranks, Oregon quarterback Dante Moore sustained a concussion after being hit while sliding during the second quarter of Saturday's 41-27 win over USC, according to head coach Dan Lanning. Lanning also said this statement, fortunately, his MRI and CT scans came back clean and he did not suffer any additional injuries. And the Americans rally in singles to win their 11th straight President's Cup, 17-13, in the largest Sunday comeback in event history. On a baseball where Dan Wilson, who led the Mariners to the American League Championship Series last year, was fired as manager, the ending to a disappointing 76-86 season.
7: Hey, it's resident Super Bowl champ Chris Candy coming up Monday, week three in the NFL to week four in college football. I'll recap it all in my Upon Further Review at 7 a.m. Eastern. 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
8: Rams increased their lead over the Denver Broncos 13-0. 35-yard field goal from the Rams with 4:43 left in the first half. We'll keep you updated on Sunday Night Football. It's game time. Game night, rather. I think, you know, I do too many shows. Game night here on ESPN Radio, the ESPN app, Sirius XM, Channel 80, presented by Progressive Insurance. He's three-time Super Bowl champ Gerard Cherry. Mark Zeno here, 888-SAY-ESPN, 888-729-3776. Let's head down to Houston and talk with our ESPN NFL National Houston Tech supporter, DJ Bieniemy, with us here. DJ, welcome. Good to talk to you, brother. Look, this Houston team, the offense, outside of week one when they put up 31 points against the Bills defense that suspect themselves, the offense defense seems to back to regress to what they are last year. The Colts tried to give this game away with three turnovers, but yet just 223 yards on offense, 4-for-11 on third down, and the Houston Texans fall to 0-3. What's the assessment so far?
9: Hey, how you doing, Mark? I hope you're not having too much fun without me on the show. Offense, the offense is obviously the story. Because even though, last week against the Bengals, the Texans gave up 20 points and they gave up 19 today. I mean, you can give them 39 points over a span of 2 weeks. You should at the bare minimum come out of that 1-1. If you don't, it's because of your offense. And again, this was a problem last year. It's a problem again. Start with the run game. There's no run game. They can't move guys off the line of scrimmage. I mean, again, the Colts had statistically, even though it's early, but the worst defense in the league from points and yards standpoint. And they weren't able to get the ground game going. Pass game, I knew it was going to be a struggle because the Colts like to go man a lot, and the Texans, objectively speaking, don't have receivers that can win against man quite often. But still, like, you would like to see a little bit more creativity out of Nick Caley, the Texas offensive coordinator, being able just to spring guys open, or at least at the bare minimum, run concepts that put guys in conflict. It's not a lot of plays of putting guys in conflict and having to communicate and things of that nature. Wasn't too much motion pre-snap. Because, at center point, you have to pull out all the tricks just to be able to move the ball. I knew they were in for a long day where they had a halfback pass on like their fourth drive of the game. They did get in the end zone, but I'm like, man, you using that in the second quarter in week three of the NFL season, y'all are desperate. So I think it just comes back to the offense is just a problem right now, and it starts with, at least this week, it starts with the offensive coordinator not being able to spring guys open more often, and the offensive line.

0: AFC opponents, but it's not like they have an easy text next week against the Cowboys.
1: Yeah, I still feel decent about it. Like, human percentage on the chin, I think they could turn around. You put like 40%, because obviously they've done it before, and last year was a harder schedule. Now, granted, a lot of those games were one possession wins, and we all know that when it comes to the one score victory model, like, if you rely on that, the regression to the mean usually is crazy. Obviously, the Chiefs did that in 2024, 11 one score victories, and the next year they lost a lot of those games. So, Texans could be suffering from that, but if they can just win next week, they get the Titans to follow me, and we see how that looks over there in Tennessee. They could be 2-3, getting ready to play. I believe they'll be going to London, and that's a toss-up game at that point. I still think, like, things are still in front of them, because they just win next week, beat the Titans. I believe that's when they have the Jags. They tend to do well against the Jags. You know, usually they split or whatever. I mean, you get the Giants. The Giants don't have Jackson Dart anymore. So, and then I think after that, they get the Chargers off the bye, and the Browns are in there too. So, like, it's still there for them. Still there for them for the taking. They just have to win this week against the Cowboys. They lose this week, then the percentage is dropped to zero.
0: Yeah, interesting stuff. All right, DJ Bieniemy, ESPN, NFL Nation, Texas reporter. Thanks so much for the time tonight, brother. We'll talk again soon.
1: No problem. Don't have so much fun, Mark.
0: Yeah, I'll try not to. Not as much fun as the teams who play the Houston Texans are. Again, 13-0 in favor of the Rams here. Broncos had the ball out near midfield with just over 2 minutes left. He'll keep you updated on Sunday Night Football. Look, I said this last year, Gerard, when we talked about the Texans. I don't think D'Amico Ryans is the answer. Mm-hmm. I mean, and here's the thing. Like, organizationally, if you keep running into the same problem over and over again and you don't address it, i.e. the Houston Texans on offense, with the exception of the first year of C.J. Stroud, have been absolutely putrid. Again, the Dallas Cowboys of defense have been absolutely putrid year in and year out. Like, how do you continue to let this persist over and over again when the problem is solvable and organizationally you don't do it?
2: Yeah, it's just you're comfortable with the known as opposed to the unknown. That's really what you're dealing with, and you run the risk because, to his credit, he's been a very successful young NFL head coach in seeing the playoffs, seeing victories in the playoffs, and they're saying themselves, we've had times within this organization where that was not occurring whatsoever, and do we really want to go back to those recent memories of the previous leaders that we had at that position who failed miserably at making this a good football team, let alone the organization in its entirety? So I think they wrestle with that more so than anything, and they don't want to be the one who let go a potential Mike Tomlin or John Harbaugh, is how they probably see him in that light, and understandably so with the success he's had early on as a head coach.
0: Yeah, and part of that is that's the framing against it, right?
2: Mm-hmm.
0: When you have success like that early on,
2: right?
0: Everything is measured against that. When really the natural progression and elevation of how a franchise gets to the top of the league and stays there doesn't usually come that quick. The league is meant for turnaround; it's not meant for drastic turnaround,
2: right?
0: And it's hard to sustain that after the fact. So, all right, again, still a 13-0 lead here as we hit the 2-minute warning. Denver with the ball, trying to put their first points up of the evening. We'll get you updated on that when we get back. Up next, they got over the Super Bowl hump, but now are they Super Bowl chumps? We'll answer that question. 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
7: It's Sunday Night Football in Mile High. I'm Chris Smith. Matthew Stafford has a 5-yard TD strike to Tyler Higbee. The Rams tack on 3 field goals to lead the Broncos 16-0 at the half. And Jameis Winston threw for 119 yards in steady rain to lead the Giants to a 12-7 victory over the Titans. And head coach John Harbaugh says Winston can keep the starting job no matter who they add at the position in the coming days.
8: I thought Jameis did what was required in this game. You know, the first thing you have to do is what's necessary. What's required. After that, then you can do what's possible. Then maybe the impossible becomes possible. So that's from St. Francis of Assisi, in case you're wondering. So I thought he did what was required. He did what was necessary.
7: Harbaugh added on whether he believes Winston will remain the team starter. Yes, I do. Jackson Dart out for at least the rest of the regular season after undergoing knee surgery on Friday. In the college ranks, South Carolina star edge rusher Dylan Stewart has been suspended indefinitely after he threw a punch at an Alabama player and argued with coaches during Saturday night's loss to the Crimson Tide. The junior is a former freshman All-American and All-SEC pick, and a recent mock draft from ESPN draft expert Jordan Reed predicted Stewart will get selected in the top 10. Meanwhile, Florida made a massive jump in the AP Top 25 with a 13-slot promotion to number 8, their highest ranking since 2020 and their first top 10 appearance since 2021. Texas, Georgia, and Notre Dame continue to hold the top 3 spots. Miami, a season-high 4. Ohio State moved up 2 spots all the way up to number 5.
9: Hey, it's Evan Cohen. 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
12: Mahomes in the shotgun, going to take the ball and throw. Mahomes lofting it right for Kelce in the end zone, who holds it in for the Kansas City touchdown. That's an 11-yard strike for Travis Kelce, who celebrates with his teammates right at the goal line, and Kelce has given Kansas City a 23-10 lead.
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8: Wild One and Mile High, I'm Chris Smith. The Broncos get a pair of TD strikes from Bo Nix, a pair of two-point conversions, and the defense comes away with a 66-yard pick six. But Matthew Stafford answers with his second TD on the night. The Rams now lead 26-23 with 2 minutes remaining. And it was a day of the kicker. After Lamar Jackson completed a 27-yard pass to Zay Flowers, he alertly called a timeout with 1 second left, setting up Tyler Loop.
9: 56 yards, the kick's away. The kick is up, and the kick is good, and the Ravens have stolen the game. That's unbelievable. That is unbelievable.
10: Wow. What a dagger.
9: The timeout that no one could see. Tyler Loop, 56 yards, a walk-off.
8: McCall 105.3 The Fan, that capped a stunning 7 second drive that gave the Ravens the 34-31 victory over the Cowboys. Meanwhile, Spencer Strader made 4 field goals, including a 43-yarder with 16 seconds to go to lift the Colts over the Texans 19-17 for their first win since last November. In the college ranks, South Carolina star edge rusher Dylan Stewart has been suspended indefinitely after he threw a punch at an Alabama player and argued with coaches during Saturday night's loss to the Crimson Tide. And in the AP Top 25, Florida made a 13-slot jump to number 8, the highest ranking since 2020 and their first top 10 appearance since 2021. Texas, Georgia, and Notre Dame continue to hold the top 3 spots. Miami is a season high number 4, and Ohio State moved up 2 spots to 5. Indiana, Alabama, Florida, Ole Miss, and BYU complete the top 10.
11: This is Rich Eisen. Coming up on Monday, ESPN's Marcus Spears joins us on what stood out from Week 3 in the NFL and looks forward to Monday night's matchup between the Eagles and the Bears, plus a Week 4 college football roundup on Monday's Rich Eisen Show on Disney Plus, the ESPN app, and ESPN Radio.
12: 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He's 3-time Super Bowl champ, Gerard Cherry. I'm Mark Zeno. Sunday Night Football rolling on. We're inside the 2-minute warning. Rams with a 26-23 lead. The Broncos have the ball right now with a 3rd and 6 coming up at the Rams' 11-yard line. It's been an interesting defense here that the Rams have employed since they scored the touchdown to take the lead. It could best be characterized by what you would call the don't guard anybody philosophy down the field, which is a bold strategy. So let's see if it pays off for them, because it hasn't to this point. They're in a zone that is covered by a NASA satellite, for crying out loud.
13: It's called the "Let's See If They'll Beat Themselves" coverage. Why bother?
12: You know, it's weird. Like when you're watching the game on the screen, and a guy throws a pass, and there's not a single defender on the screen.
10: Right.
12: It's like, where is it? Isn't somebody supposed to fit in my television with an opposing jersey on?
13: And it's not an ISO cam either. It's
12: no.
13: Like,
12: it's the whole field, and there's just nobody there. So,
13: let him run free.
12: Again, very unique strategy here employed by Sean McVay.
13: Oh, my gosh.
12: I don't highly recommend. I'm not an NFL head coach, but I would go with a different strategy than the whole, don't put anybody in the screen defense. So we'll keep you updated here. Look, Rams just picked it off, but it's definitely if you're going to be pass interference. It looks like at least a flag game, and it's going to be on the Rams here. So they will get a fresh set of downs and a first and goal from the 7. So buck 15 left. We'll keep you updated on Sunday Night Football. Okay, now that we are 3 weeks in the books here, let's take a look at some of these 3-0 teams here, as we've discussed all these games throughout the show. But at 3-0 right now, you have in the AFC, you have the Bills, the Chiefs, and the Raiders. You saw that one coming. And in the NFC, you have the Niners, the Vikings, and the Eagles at 2-0 pending tomorrow night on Monday Night Football. So we'll leave them out of the conversation for a moment. But you got 5 3-0 teams right now. The team that you trust the most is...
13: the Kansas City Chiefs.
12: Yeah, you're boring. You're annoying. Okay.
13: Let me tell you the Raiders.
12: No, I want you to tell me the San Francisco 49ers. That's what I want you to tell me.
13: You heard earlier. Injury problems, issues. They gave up 30 points today to the Cardinals. Come on, man. I like what the Niners are doing, and I certainly respect it. But, again, I'll be boring and go with the Chiefs because they've been there and have done that and are trying to do it again.
12: Okay, well, you know, they also just beat the Colts and the Dolphins, so it's not to act like it was a murderer's row. And look, I know you're upset about the 5 turnovers today from Buffalo and the ugly win that they got, but it's hard not to take the Bills seriously.
13: They tried to give them a game. They really did. I mean, Allen on his own tried to give them a game.
12: Okay, it happens.
13: I mean, and it's going to happen again.
12: And he'll end up finding a way to win again. And so there we go.
13: Well, again, we're saying all this, and I know like you know. Yeah, and come the AFC Championship game, he'll be running on the football field. And more than likely, we'll probably get over the hump this year. We'll see.
12: We will see. Again, I think the Niners are just really well coached, and they're very, very good. And Brock Purdy continues to... you know, be in this non-MVP conversation, but continues to put up numbers like an MVP. And we'll see if this, you know, how it bears out for the rest of the season. But, you know, I think for the most part, you know, we are looking at a San Francisco team here that, you know, many people thought would have been third in this division just because of how good the Seahawks and the Rams are.
13: Right, exactly. And the thing that's interesting to me about the 49ers,

0: here with 51 seconds left in the game. All right, when we get back on the other side, we'll update you if the Rams get into the end zone, or the Broncos get into the end zone, rather, and if we get more reaction from the players and coaches in this game. Plenty more left to do here. 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

0: are, I have the advantage. But if you have me on the ropes or if you have me on skates to where, man, they got 5 yards here, 6 yards there, 7 yards there, then I can't call anything. And now I'm in a space of doubt and can't figure out what the heck I'm going to do from a coordination standpoint. Now you're in control. And we really saw in the second half, and here's the thing too with it, in the second half, you could have ran the football. But you chose to keep passing it, the Rams, that is, because you were having success running the football, but you decided to get away from it. And for some reason, and maybe because of similar what happened in Australia, come to find out now the guys were sick, because that looked like a team that was tired in the second half. It really did, how they played. And I know the altitude factors in Denver, and it does, especially early on, and that's the thing that you do have to give consideration. Now, the latter part of the season, you could play in Denver all day long. I mean, you're going to be winning in the first quarter, but you'll be in football shape. So maybe early on in the season, they're not in Denver Bronco shape.
1: Well, Bronco shape was pretty good, led by their quarterback, Bo Nix, who's broke down the Broncos' final drive here that led to the touchdown to win the game.
2: Well, in the huddle, I feel a lot of belief, know that we've been there before, and we have what it takes to go down and against a really good defense and score points, and felt like we did it. We got down there quickly, and then it felt like the drive took forever to end, but, it's one of those tough situations. You get to field goal range, and you know you're there. You don't want to do anything dangerous with the football, but at the same time, you would like to score a touchdown. So, we methodically got it down there to the inch line with a couple penalties, and we punched it in with just enough time left. And then I always there's nothing you can do on the sideline. It's always, nervous, but we got the best defense to go out there and stop them. So if our defense isn't going to do it, then, nobody else will. But it's just a good team win, a good, team finish, and that just kind of feels like our DNA.
1: Well, again, they play really good complementary football. When you have a defense like that, they can keep you in games and allows you to continue to keep your offense alive and give them multiple chances to go out and try and tie and win a game. That's something that a lot of teams don't have.
0: Right. And they certainly found a way to play complementary football in the second half where it mattered most and got the job done. Great job of that defense showing its face again, because I came into the season thinking, that what tonight would be potentially the Super Bowl matchup with the Rams and the Broncos. And obviously early on, the Broncos were not playing to the level in which I anticipated, but to their credit, everything started clicking in that second half. So give credit where it's due, because on some levels, heck, we were even saying, is Bo Nix the guy? But he found a way tonight to get the job done.
1: He certainly did, as the Broncos go on to the 30-26 win over the Rams on Sunday Night Football. Up next, it's often imitated but never duplicated, Gerard Jerry's Power 5, right here on ESPN Radio and the ESPN app.
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1: This is Rich Eisen. 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

0: with a 3-point win. Steelers' third straight game with at least 30 points against the Bengals. 5-2 against the Bengals since 2023. Giants, some tough weather conditions against the Titans.
1: Ward takes the snap. Back to throw. Pumps. He's under pressure. He's going to escape to his left. Now lobs it in the end zone. Intercepted by Javon Holland. Javon Holland saves the day. The Hawk. His third interception. The Giants have dropped two interceptions today, but Javon Holland comes through with a clutch.
0: Giants were leading most of the way. Titans were in the spot to win the game, but the Giants get the interception at the end. WFAN with the call. Giants get the win. Coach John Harbaugh.
2: To our guys, nothing but respect for finding a way to win a tough game in the fourth quarter. That's the way these games go usually in the National Football League. And for Javon to come up and make that play, for the defense to rise up and, make a play to win a game. That's really what's required in this league. And I was really proud to see those guys do that. I think it says a lot about who they are and where they're going, hopefully. And that's the plan. So
0: Giants, for the second time in the last 20 seasons, winning a game in which they did not score a touchdown. The other came in 2013. Giants start 2-0 at home for the first time since 2009. Jameis Winston, 118 yards, first win as a starting quarterback since 2024. The Jaguars dominate the Patriots 35-6, sixth straight regular season home win dating back to 2025. 35 points for Jacksonville, tied for the most by any team against the Patriots since the start of last season. Earlier on ESPN Radio, I'm Mark Zeno.
3: I can't glow enough about Liam Cohen and what he's done. I mean, look, the numbers for Trevor Lawrence today were fairly pedestrian. 19-29, 182 yards, 3 touchdowns. I mean, he's just, you're starting to see the guy that we all thought we'd see from the beginning. And it goes back to the simple point that coaching matters. But this is a Jaguars team, man, that's good on both sides of the ball. I mean, they stop the run. They get after it. They're a good tackling team. And offensively, they are very tough to defend. There's a lot of reasons to think that this team is well constructed and well prepared. Everybody sort of writes them off because they play in the AFC South.
4: Right.
3: And they play in this division that doesn't really have any strong contenders. For years, the Patriots and now the Bills played in a very weak AFC East. Nobody wrote them off when it came to playoff time, right? They were still legitimate. And I think that's where we are with Jacksonville. The rest of that division may be weak, but this is not a team that you should write off in any size, way, shape, or form as a legitimate Super Bowl team and one that's going to make a deep playoff run. They finally got the right coach in there, and that matters. The defense has been outstanding, and they continue to be very good at stopping the run, making teams one-dimensional. And the quarterback play has been exceptional. I mean, you can't deny. I don't know if the numbers are going to equate to Trevor Lawrence being in the MVP conversation when it's all said and done, but he's been really, really, really good, and that is something that you can't take away from them.
0: Trevor Lawrence, 19 of 29, 182 yards, 3 touchdown passes, did have an interception, but the Jaguars get the win over the Patriots 35-6. Drake May, 2 interceptions and a lost fumble in the loss for New England. Straight ahead, moving to 3-0. SportsCenter All Night continues. 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
0: 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Golf, President's Cup goes to the U.S. 17-13, the 11th straight President's Cup win for the U.S. Largest Sunday comeback in event history. 9.5 points won by the USA on Sunday, most ever by a team in singles play at the President's Cup. College football, Oregon quarterback Dante Moore sustaining a concussion after being hit while sliding during the second quarter of the win over USC this weekend. As for the rankings, Florida making a big jump. Gators landing in the top 10. They're at number 8. They're in the top 10 for the first time in 5 years. ESPN's Heather Dinich.
17: Well, it looks like he has a college football playoff team. I mean, truly, really legitimate. They looked good. They passed the eye test. They passed the resume test. They are one of the most balanced offenses of the teams that I have currently ranked in my top 12. And they have a Heisman contender in Jaden Ball. I mean, he was outstanding. And so when you put all of those things together, you've got the total package in John Summerall's season. Now, we're through 1 month. We're through September, right? There's a lot of season left. But when you look ahead at their schedule, ESPN's FPI projects they will lose 2 games to Texas and Georgia. And that's possible. But even if they do, this head-to-head win over Ole Miss is going to keep them in the conversation. And it's really interesting that pecking order there of those three SEC teams where you have Ole Miss beating LSU and Florida beating Ole Miss, and that's what I used to separate the three of them last night was the head-to-head result. So I've got Florida over Ole Miss, Ole Miss over LSU.
0: Florida, Ole Miss, BYU in the top 10. Georgia Texas, Georgia, Notre Dame continuing to hold the top three spots. Miami is season high number four. Ohio State moving up a couple of spots to number five. Indiana, Alabama, Florida, Ole Miss, BYU completing the top 10. SportsCenter All Night, ESPN Radio. Final day of the baseball regular season. Brewers a 6-4 win over the Cardinals. Jacob Mizorowski finishing the season with an ERA of 1.8 and 252 strikeouts. Nationals 6-4 over the Mets. Francisco Lindor's 300th. Career home run. Mariners 7-3 over the Angels, who lose their 100th game of the season. Padres eliminate the Diamondbacks. Orioles and Yankees were canceled, so Pete Alonso finishes the season with an American League leading 113 RBI. Back to the NFL. Colts, a 19-17 win over the Texans. Colts' first win in 322 days. They'd lost nine straight dating back to last November. How about the top sounds from Sunday? Chris Smith.
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21: Miles Price back deep for Minnesota. Price ranges over 15-yard line right side. Cuts in 20, 30. Has a gash and a seam in the middle. At the 40, down to 50, 30, 25, 20. One man to beat. They won't catch him. Miles Price.
18: Number four.
20: Now I know it's not Halloween, but the Niners reach into their bag of tricks against the Cardinals. The call on KNBR.
22: Evans back out there. Debo Samuel, Jacob Cowan, Christian McCaffrey. Shotgun snap. Brock Purdy steps up, throws. Mike Evans makes the catch. And he flips it to Debo, hooking around. First down. Debo Samuel down the left sideline. Debo Samuel on his way. He is gone. Touchdown. 49.
18: Number three.
20: The Rams led the Broncos 16-0 at the break, but the Broncos rallied and even got some help from the D. The call on 850 KOA.
23: Five-man pressure. Stafford, quick throw. Ball intercepted. Talanoa Hufanga down the west sideline. Hufanga cuts up inside. Inside the 30, 20, 15, 10, 5. Touchdown! Talanoa Hufanga. His first interception as a Bronco.
18: Number two.
20: Tyler Loops, 44-yard, a last-second miss in last season's finale against the Steelers kept Baltimore out of the playoffs, but today was a moment of redemption. The call on WBAL AM 1090.
24: Tyler Loop from Lovejoy High School in the Dallas area to send the Cowboys home with a loss. It's up. It is inside the left upright and good. The Ravens.
25: Wow.
18: Number one.
20: Pop quiz. How do you notch the largest upset by any team against the Seahawks since week 13 of 2020? Well, the Commanders show you how. Big 100 with the call.
26: 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Chase by

0: Commanders get the win on Sunday. Meanwhile, in that division, oh, Rio, hear them shout across the land. 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

0: 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Got a pressure full.
1: Yeah, it was a blast. We've talked a lot this season about being the best when your best is needed. And so to see that come together with our operation and the team and everything was so special.
2: Frustrated as hell. Embarrassed. Yeah, it just sucks. 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
0: Shout out to Brazil again.
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4: Ravens win in Brazil by a field goal, 34-31 over the Cowboys. 105.3 The Fan, WBAL with the calls. Tyler Loop, the game-winning 56-yarder as time expires. Cowboys had won 22 consecutive games when holding a double-digit lead. They led 10-0 in the first quarter, but they lose at the gun in Rio as the Ravens get the victory. SportsCenter all night, ESPN Radio. Raiders, for the first time since 2021, have a 3 in the win column 3 weeks into the season.
5: Cousins gives it to Washington. Hops towards the right side. Legs turning. Through the 30. Into the secondary 20. Washington the 10. With the stiff arm. Reaches pylon. And they'll spot him out at the 1 yard line. The rookie for 36 yards. Breaking tackles. And he's got the Raiders set up first and goal at the 1.
6: And hopefully they look at this again, because this looks like a touchdown. Looks like he got both feet in.
5: Clint Kubiak is racing towards the official. His head sits off and he throws the sound flag.
7: After review, the ruling on the field has changed to a touchdown.
5: This is third and goal from just inside the 5.
6: Correct.
5: End zone to our left, and they get Brock Bowers his first touchdown of the year. He is slot left.
6: Raiders call timeout.
5: Play clock at 3. Down to 2. They get the snap. Cousins looking left. Fires left. Caught Bowers at the goal line. Spins forward.
6: Got a touchdown.
5: Brock Bowers, his first touchdown of the year. He is back, baby. And the Raiders cap off the masses pick. Go for 6. 34-27 with 6:22 to go.
4: Bowers finishes with 10 catches, 116 yards, and the touchdown, his first game this season after missing a couple of weeks recovering from that meniscus procedure. Raider Nation Radio, 9:20 a.m. Raiders, a 35-27 win over the Saints. Las Vegas with its first 3-0 start to a season since 2021. They finished 10-7 that season, lost in the wild card round at Cincinnati. Raiders get their fourth consecutive win dating back to last season. First four-game win streak since 2021. SportsCenter all night, ESPN Radio.
8: Yeah, well, the Diet Pepsi can that the Bills were wearing as a uniform was not...
9: That's not exactly what it was, dog.
8: It's a Diet Pepsi can. I mean, Pepsi should love that. Just don't do that again.
4: Uniforms notwithstanding, Mark Zeno earlier on game night here on ESPN Radio. Uniforms notwithstanding, the Bills didn't have the best-looking play at times in their game either, but it would turn out to be enough.
10: Three tight end set. Knox lines up behind Allen. It's a sneak over the left side, and Allen is in untouched for a 2-yard touchdown run. There's a snap. Handoff goes to Cook. Gets off a tackle. Reaches for the goal line, and he's into the end zone. The Cook is in the kitchen for a 3-yard touchdown run. And the Bills are up 23-13 with an extra point pending.
4: 24-16 would be the final. Bills get the win over the Chargers. 97 Rock with the call. Bills, 7 double-digit comeback since the start of 2024. The Chargers led by double digits. The Bills rally for the win despite committing 5 turnovers. Last time Buffalo won when committing 5 turnovers was 1997 against the Colts. They've lost 16 straight since when they had at least 5 turnovers. 5 today, but get the win.
11: You're not going to win very many games turning the ball over that much. Sometimes the ball bounces the other way. That's what happens, but our guys fought, our defense fought, gave us an opportunity to go make some plays. James Cook ran the heck out of the ball. DJ converted on some good third downs. Overall, I mean, again, we win, but a lot of smoke detectors going off right now. We got to clean a lot of stuff up.
12: The house was on fire today. Yeah, I mean, that's unacceptable. That's purely a reflection of me, and I'm not doing a good. You turn the ball over 5 times in a game, you're not going to win many games, right? And you're learning a lot about the team as we go, man. I'm so proud of the defense, just the way that, you know, their response with it, you know, and you learn a lot, like, hey, are we a front running team? Do we have to have success early to sustain success? And how are we going to handle sudden changes? And like, defense kept us in the game early, right? I think first like 8 drives, I mean, we had 5 takeaways. I mean, that's unacceptable, and that falls squarely on me.
4: Bills coach Joe Brady, after seeing his quarterback Josh Allen come away with the win. Bills, the 24-16 win over the Chargers. Josh Allen, a couple of rushing touchdowns. James Cook runs for one as well. 154 yards rushing on the afternoon for Cook. Bills get the win. Chargers fall to 0-3 for the second time in the last 20 years. Coach Jim Harbaugh.
3: Yeah, there was a lot of opportunity, you know, and we got to capitalize on that we have to be better. That's how I look at it.
4: Chargers falling to 0-3 since 1990. 0-3 teams that make the playoffs 3% of the time. ESPN analyst Herm Edwards.
13: At this point, when you think about the games they've lost, they're 0-3. Mm-hmm. They've always come down to the fourth quarter, needing to make a play on either side of the ball. They don't have the ability right now or enough confidence to close the game out. And playing against Josh Allen, as this thing kept going and they kept turning the ball over, I'm watching this going, okay, it's time now. Just go ahead. Knock them out. They could never knock them out. And here's the problem. When you play 17, if you don't knock that guy out, he's going to beat you. And they couldn't score in the red zone.
14: Coach, on the flip side, what do you like most about what you've seen from the Bills so far?
13: They have a competitive spirit. That's just how they play. And who energizes that? The quarterback. I mean, they're never out of a game. They just say, keep it close. And we just keep it close. Don't worry about what it looks like, because we have this guy that puts the cape on. He's really good. And it's just kind of fun to watch. As the game's being played, you're going, this Josh Allen, he ain't going to lose. Yeah. He'll find a way to win. Mm-hmm. They win again.
4: Josh Allen, first quarterback in the Super Bowl era to record three consecutive games with multiple rushing touchdowns. And the Chargers, a third straight loss. Five teams, including the Chargers, at 0-3. SportsCenter All Night, ESPN Radio. Final day of baseball's regular season, and that's where the West was won.
15: Swing and a miss. Clark strikes out, and that is the ball game, and that is the AL West championship for the Houston Astros. The Astros defeat the Athletics 9-0, and they are AL West champions for the eighth time in the last 10 seasons.
4: KBME 790 AM, a 9-0 shutout of the Athletics, and the Astros clinch the AL West in the 3 seed. They're the first team in baseball history to make the playoffs with a non-winning record. They will play the White Sox in the best of 3 wild card series beginning Tuesday. Meanwhile, there's the Phillies.
16: The windup, the pitch.
15: Swing and a miss. Struck him out. And the Phillies have punched their ticket to the postseason once again. Game number 162, and they've done it. Juan Duran comes in and closes the door. And the Phillies out on the field to shake hands. They get the job done in the final game of the year.
4: 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Phillies get the win. They clinch a wild card berth and the 6th seed in the National League. They get the Braves in the best of 3 wild card series that begins on Tuesday. Getting a key win in game 1. That's next. 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
17: 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Jacksonville annihilates New England 35-6. Do the Patriots have a problem at quarterback? 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
4: 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WNBA into the postseason. Opening game for the marquee matchup between the Aces and the Fever.
24: Wilson, she is just totally dialed in.
25: The double was coming from the middle of the floor, and she just looked at it, shook it off, went to the baseline side, and finished.
24: A 30-point day for Asia Wilson, her 11th career 30-point playoff game. Talbot bounces, Wilson, 37, timeout Indiana, the lead back to 22.
25: Getting it done on defense and getting rewarded on offense. Talbot, beautiful pass and the nice finish.
4: And it was Asia Wilson leading the way on Sunday as the Aces get the 102-85 win in game one of their best of three series. Aces 102-85, 10-2 series record when they win game one of a series for the Aces, their seventh 100-point playoff game. Asia Wilson, first player with 35 points, 15 rebounds, and 75% shooting in any game in WNBA playoff history. Eighth seeded Liberty and the top seeded Minnesota Lynx. That one goes to New York, 91-75 in game one of the best of three. Brianna Stewart, 34 points, a dozen rebounds, six assists. Her teammate, Sabrina Ionescu.
26: I mean, she's everything. Obviously, her ability to do what she does offensively, but defensively as well. You can always rely on her. She's everywhere. She keeps us poised out there, and her versatility, her ability to score from really anywhere on the court just helps, especially me as a guard, knowing when I come off, I'm trying to look for her, put her in the best position to feel good and get good shots for herself, because obviously it's great for our offense.
4: And the eighth-seeded Liberty get game one from the top-seeded Minnesota Lynx. They're the top seed for the seventh time, extending their lead for the most among any franchise in WNBA history. But they drop game one of the best of three, 16-point win for the Liberty on the road. Dream, a 92-77 win over the Mystics in game one of that series. The Atlanta Dream had won four of the previous six series when taking a 1-0 lead. Valkyries, a 104-80 win over the Wings. The 11th day in WNBA history, which at least four games were decided by 15 points or more. SportsCenter All Night, ESPN Radio, back to week three of the NFL. Niners, Cardinals.
0: McCaffrey will stay in the game. Hodge will go to the left along with Kittle. Farrell and Juszczyk out to the right. McCaffrey behind Purdy, and now he shifts out. Purdy, straight drop, empty backfield, throws middle, Kittle, touchdown! 49ers, a big spike for George! Purdy under center, McCaffrey behind him. Juszczyk in motion, here's the snap, play action. Purdy rolling out to his right, pumps, Kittle, touchdown! 49ers! George throws the ball into the stands, a big hug. The fourth touchdown pass of the game for Brock Purdy.
4: KNBR with the call. Niners a 36-30 win over the Cardinals. 3-0 in back-to-back seasons for the first time since 1989 and 1990. Brock Purdy, 297 yards, the four touchdowns. As you heard, George Kittle, six catches, two of them for touchdowns. 82 yards receiving, now has 55 career touchdown receptions, signing Vernon Davis for fourth in San Francisco history. Niners get the win by six. Earlier on ESPN Radio, ESPN Niners reporter Nick Wagner.
2: Well, I think they probably would argue they haven't remained healthy these first 3 weeks, but they're still finding ways to win games, and a lot of it comes down to the performance of quarterback Brock Purdy. And look, guys, within a few games here, Brock Purdy is going to become the quarterback that has played for Kyle Shanahan the longest, whether as an offensive coordinator or as a head coach. And I think what you're seeing is kind of a fully realized version of Brock Purdy, who he and Kyle Shanahan think alike, and a lot of the things, the way they approach the game and the play calls and things like that, they're kind of the same mind, and you're seeing that translate onto the field. And the way the Niners are right now defensively, they've taken a ton of hits, especially on that defensive line. They've just been decimated. You know, Nick Bosa didn't play today as he injured a calf the other day, and so there's a lot of things that are going on that are, you know, holding them back from being maybe the team that they thought they were going to be, at least the team they were in week one in Australia against the Rams. But the offense is generating so many points. I think this is the most points they've scored in the first three games of a season since something like 1998. So you can kind of see that offense rolling. I think that's going to have to continue. The good news, at least from an injury standpoint, they're hoping to get a lot of these guys back. They're going to get a lot of these guys back at some point, but they're really kind of leaning on that offense to carry a lot of the freight so far.
4: Trent Williams left the game with a stinger since joining the team in 2020. The team was 4-13 when he does not play. Five straight losses. Niners get the win over the Cardinals, though, 36-30. Niners with their most points through three games since 1998. They have 98 points thus far. Jaguars and Patriots.
23: Five wide, dropping is Trevor. Fires this one toward the goal line, and that one is...
4: Oh, my flag. Goodness!
15: Caught for the touchdown! What a catch by Parker Washington! How in the world did he catch it?
4: 1010 XL 92.5 FM. Jaguars blowing out the Patriots 35-6, sixth straight regular season home win dating back to 2025. Jags a 35-point output on Sunday, tied for the most by any team against the Patriots since the start of last season. The exciting finishes from Sunday. That's next. SportsCenter all night. 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
17: This is Evan Cohen. 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Two preseason playoff favorites in the AFC, Houston and the Chargers, are both 0-3. Do either of them have a shot at the playoffs? We'll discuss Monday, 6 a.m. Eastern, on Unsportsmanlike.
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0: writes them off because they play in the AFC South.
1: Right.
0: And they play in this division that doesn't really have any strong contenders. For years, you know, the Patriots and now the Bills played in a very weak AFC East. Nobody wrote them off when it came to playoff time, right? They were still legitimate. And I think that's where we are with Jacksonville. The rest of that division may be weak, but this is not a team that you should write off in any size, way, shape, or form as a legitimate Super Bowl team and one that's going to make a deep playoff run. They finally got the right coach in there, and that matters. The defense has been outstanding, and they continue to be very good at stopping the run, making teams one-dimensional. And the quarterback play has been exceptional. I mean, you can't deny. I don't know if the numbers are going to equate to Trevor Lawrence being in the MVP conversation when it's all said and done, but he's been really, really, really good, and that is something that you can't take away from them.
2: Trevor Lawrence, 19 of 29, 182 yards, 3 touchdown passes, did have an interception, but the Jaguars get the win over the Patriots, 35-6. Drake May, 2 interceptions and a lost fumble in the loss for New England. Straight ahead, moving to 3-0. SportsCenter Online continues. 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
1: 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Golf, President's Cup goes to the U.S. 17-13, the 11th straight President's Cup win for the U.S. Largest Sunday comeback in event history. 9.5 points won by the USA on Sunday. Most ever by a team in singles play at the President's Cup. College football, Oregon quarterback Dante Moore sustaining a concussion after being hit while sliding during the second quarter of the win over USC this weekend. As for the rankings, Florida making a big jump. Gators landing in the top 10. They're at number 8. They're in the top 10 for the first time in 5 years. ESPN's Heather Dinich.
2: Well, it looks like he has a college football playoff team. I mean, truly, really legitimate. They looked good. They passed the eye test. They passed the resume test. They are one of the most balanced offenses of the teams that I have currently ranked in my top 12. And they have a Heisman contender in Jaden Ball. I mean, he was outstanding. And so when you put all of those things together, you've got the total package in John Summerall's season. Now, we're through 1 month. We're through September, right? There's a lot of season left. But when you look ahead at their schedule, ESPN's FPI projects they will lose 2 games to Texas and Georgia. And that's possible. But even if they do, this head-to-head win over Ole Miss is going to keep them in the conversation. And it's really interesting that pecking order there of those three SEC teams where you have Ole Miss beating LSU and Florida beating Ole Miss, and that's what I used to separate the three of them last night was the head-to-head results. So I've got Florida over Ole Miss, Ole Miss over LSU.
1: Florida, Ole Miss, BYU in the top 10. Texas, Georgia, Notre Dame continuing to hold the top 3 spots. Miami is season-high number 4. Ohio State moving up a couple of spots to number 5. Indiana, Alabama, Florida, Ole Miss, BYU completing the top 10. SportsCenter All Night, ESPN Radio. Final day of the baseball regular season. Brewers a 6-4 win over the Cardinals. Jacob Mizorowski finishing the season with an ERA of 1.8 and 252 strikeouts. Nationals 6-4 over the Mets. Francisco Lindor's 300th career home run. Mariners 7-3 over the Angels, who lose their 100th game of the season. Padres eliminate the Diamondbacks. Orioles and Yankees were canceled, so Pete Alonso finishes the season with an American League leading 113.
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5: 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Cuts in 20, 30. Has a gas and a seam in the middle. At the 40, down the 50, 30, 25, 20. One man to beat. They won't catch him. Miles Price, 85 yards on the punt return. Touchdown, Minnesota.
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8: Evans back out there. Debo Samuel, Jacob Cowan, Christian McCaffrey. Shotgun snap. Brock Purdy steps up, throws. Mike Evans makes the catch, and he flips it to

0: Marcus Mariota and Washington snapping Seattle's 12-game win streak. It's Monday, September 28th. Eagles-Bears tonight, ABC and ESPN. Tyson Bagent clears protocol, but Case Keenum likely starts. Unsportsmanlike gets a set there next. I'm Jay Reynolds, back tomorrow with SportsCenter All Night. 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
13: And the doors to the locker room are open here on The Fan, 680 and 93.7 FM. We are broadcasting live at Eagles Landing Country Club, part of the Marquise Grissom annual golf tournament going down here. The Braves, they have their opponent, and we are very, very familiar with them. We'll get into that. The Dogs, very well, may be the best team in the country that nobody's talking about. Georgia Tech, there's some major problems as they fall on the West Coast. Falcons are back in first place.
15: Excuse me?
13: We're back, baby. That's all we got to say. A crazy weekend in football, whether it was on the college game or the NFL side as well. And we have the return of an old friend from Morning Legends. But we have a giant day for you guys today. Wild Cards gets underway tomorrow for the Braves. And today, each show from the locker room all the way to Buck Blue is going to give away a pair of Game 1 tickets. You don't want to miss your chance to witness the postseason action coming to Truist Park. Lock us in all day for your chance to win. We don't know what time we're going to do it. It could be at 6:02. It could be at 9:59. It's going to be somewhere between our show. And I'm going to tell you now, you need to listen all day long, whether it's tapping the 680 The Fan app, all driven to you by our good friends over at Beaver Toyota of Cumming. 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They'll show you what wow really means. Or if it's on the YouTube channel, be one of our YouTube babies because we've got the live stream going there. Groover up super early this morning with the setup. Things are really good. But good morning, gentlemen. As home team is off today, taking care of his lovely wife, Tracy. She's got a doctor's appointment that he had to take care of. Sean Nerney in the building off a very, very late Saturday night. Yeah. Nerndog, I did not make it all the way till 1:30 or 2 in the morning.
17: Yeah, I made it to, and good morning. Thank you for having me.
15: Good morning, Nerndog. Happy to have you, buddy.
17: 2 a.m. Yeah, on early Sunday morning, the 2-minute warning hit, and I just, you know, I had made it all the way. I took, I think, one or two, like maybe 10-minute naps, nap through halftime. But once the 2-minute warning hit and I kind of saw the way that we were playing, that's when my body and my mind just kind of gave up. My spirit lifted off the couch and we worked our way into bed. And I think one, you know, either wake up two or three throughout the night because I've got a 7-month-old at home is when I checked the score. And it's like, I made the right decision. I made the right call by getting an extra 10 minutes of sleep.
13: Findog, what'd you get into this weekend?
15: Well, I had my first experience coaching girls flag football for Notre Dame. How did it go? Uh-huh. How do you think it went when I had 7 girls show up and team had 22, like, fantastic, well-trained athletes?
13: 31-0.
15: Yeah, just something like that.
17: How many are on the field at one time?
15: 7.
17: Oh, wow. Yeah,
15: the 8 showed up halfway through the first game. So, listen, we're starting the program. It's Arthur Blank has done a nice job with the girls flag football here in the state of Georgia, giving a monies to high schools to start the programs. I think it started as like nine schools. I think maybe Petrie Ridge and a bunch of schools in Gwinnett.
13: The Discovery play was of that. Year one. Yeah.
15: And it's grown to over 150. It's just amazing the stuff that he does for the community. So, but we've taken that and we've tried to run with it, and it was not pretty. I left the house at 1:15 and to get back to about almost 7 on Saturday afternoon.
13: Did you guys score at all?
15: So we started out and
13: answer the question.
15: No, we didn't score. And so it was so hard. Yeah. The girls played so well. I mean, they just tried their little hearts out, but we were just dominated. So other coaching staffs were great. The girls and the other teams, for the most part, were very
13: sportsmanlike.
15: Yes. Mm-hmm. The sportsmanship was there for
17: bless
15: the most
17: your heart
15: part.
17: Type
15: yeah.
17: Thing, yeah.
15: Yeah. So we'll practice a couple more times this week, which will be our 4th and 5th practices of the season. And we'll try to see what happens next game. So it was tough. It was a tough go, but all the girls, I'm not going to rattle off their names. Not that there's that many to say.
13: There's only 7.
15: I will say this. If anybody out there in the Gwinnett area, homeschool, private school, public school, no flag football, girls flag football teams, we're allowed to take walk-ons. Okay. And if anybody, parents out there listening, have a young daughter that wants to play between 8th, probably high school age, but 8th and 12th grade, and we're looking for something to do, we'd love to have you at the Notre Dame Academy to see if we can't get it rocking and rolling. So we did that. We celebrated my granddaughter's birthday. Maya turned 2.
13: Nice.
15: Kylan turns 4 on October 4th. So we got it's been busy. There was a lot going on.
17: Moranis from Little Giants, like, yes, recruiting little kids around town. Exactly. Like, do you like football? It's you want to play football? All right.
15: It's so hard when you do that because we're practicing on air, and then you have these just athletes coming at you, right, full speed, and we didn't know what was going on at all. So it was tough. It was humbling. Not that I expected a whole lot out of the group, mm-hmm, but I think it was great. They learned a lot, and you took your lumps, and hopefully we'll be better by the end of the season.
13: Well, hopefully the end of the season does not come anytime soon as the Braves figure out who they're playing, when they're playing, and that'll kick off the starting five.
16: The stories you'll hear about all day. It's time for today's Starting Five, presented by United Bank Shares. The right partner makes all the difference.
13: Well, it was official yesterday. It came down to game 162 for the Braves to find out who they were playing. Our game did not matter. I did not watch a single pitch, not going to lie to you. The only thing that I saw was Jonathan Chadwick doing play-by-play with Ben Ingram standing behind in the producer role. And, you know, Ben's in really good shape, standing up there like a bouncer in a nightclub. So we're going to have to pull some J-Chad at some point, doing some play-by-play stuff there. But the Braves find out who they're playing. And I guess when it comes to the baseball playoffs, it shouldn't be any other way. 2:00 tomorrow, Truist Park. It's going to be the Braves and the Phillies. All three games, if all three are necessary, will be at 2:00. Major League Baseball screwed us with the start time. They acted like we were some ham and egg ball
15: club. Well, you got to think about it's logistics. It's time. It all makes sense. Time zone. Who are you going to put them in front of?
13: First of all, is it the White Sox and the Astros are playing against each other?
15: I believe so.
13: Yeah, that game should be played at 9 a.m. That is the 5:00 game.
15: But it's in Houston. And
13: I know.
15: You can't play that at 2 because it'd be at 11 or 2 or 12 or 1. Or 1, whatever.
13: Why couldn't you play it there?
15: I don't know. I don't think it made a lot of sense.
13: Look, I get Yankees, Red Sox, yes, no question. That's your 8:00 game. 10:00 Cubs and Padres. Fine, it's on the West Coast. We should have been in the 5:00 spot.
15: Yeah, no doubt. I thought the same thing, but then I started looking at it logistically, and I was like, I didn't get my panties in a bunch about it. I just kind of, it is what it is. You got to go out there and win games. And you look at what, we'll go through what the Braves and Phillies look like throughout the course of the season. There's a couple boppers you got to try to avoid.
13: Right.
15: And Schwarber. Sale Harper on the mound to start this thing is a godsend to be able to set it up the way you did. And you're going to face a team that is just reeling as far as pitching staff and getting people on the mound because they had to throw a Wheeler out there and it was a do or die situation.
17: Yeah, hopefully they burned themselves out over the weekend where we got to like experiment a little bit with the pitchers in case we get deep in depth throughout this week. But yeah, man, all set up. You guys are screwed either way with the schedule because you're not going to get like a shorter show or like a day off.
15: 100%.
13: No. That's only middays and afternoons.
17: Yeah. No doubt.
13: We've learned the hard way.
15: We play the full 365.
13: Yeah. We're like Matt Olson. That's who
15: exactly
13: we are.
15: Exactly right. We are the Matt Olson of Sports Talk Radio. Thank you.
13: While the other shows are like, who would they be like? Who takes a lot of days off?
15: That's a good question.
13: We'll have to figure that out at some point. Not taking a day off was the Georgia Bulldogs. You want to talk about a mauling of epic proportions? Holy cow. Oklahoma, thanks for coming. They get the little tap on the head. They were like you guys over the weekend.
15: Yeah, they were.
13: Bless your heart. John Mateer had the dumbest turnover in the history of mankind. And it should have been a touchdown. He had a tight end open. He went to double clutch it, and then when he goes to throw it, the ball slips out. Cole picks it up and looks like a track star running away for a touchdown. That made it 21-0. Game was over at that point. There was it was all just, can you cover the spread? They did. Cover Kirby was in full effect. Unfortunately, I took the under, which was not in full effect. We'll get to our picks coming up a little bit later. But you could argue right now, Georgia 45-17, or excuse me, not 45-17. That was a week
15: 41-13?
13: 41-13 was the final. Blowout city. You could argue right now Georgia's the best team in the country.
15: No question. Just devastating on defense. You watch videos and replays via social media and then you watch it with your eyes.
13: Right.
15: The speed they close with on defense, the power they play with up front. Who gives
13: fire,
15: a
13: fire, passion, energy.
15: That's exactly right.
17: Yeah, and it's really the first competition that you saw this year. I mean, outside Arkansas, which in Arkansas, you know, they got
15: fine. Their moments, yeah.
17: And you were up for the challenge. I mean, it was rocking at Sanford Stadium, and as you said, a complete team domination game. The offense didn't need to play as well as they did because your defense was so good, but offensively, you looked just as polished as you did on defense. And Oklahoma, I mean, you know, you lose to Michigan. You look good against UTEP in week one. Everybody's right. Back on the material, you know, bandwagon. Oh, he's back. He's better than ever. Well, against Michigan, against Georgia, they didn't look too good.
15: Yeah, Johnny was on that one from the get-go and talked about how bad their offense was. And I was like, how bad can they be? And then you see Georgia make them look even worse than he talked about.
17: The tight end, though. Rocky Beers.
13: Rocky Beers.
17: That's a name.
13: Kid that they transfer portal from, I believe, East Carolina, if I'm not mistaken. Either way, it didn't matter. It was a mauling. There's things not going well down on the flats. And Georgia Tech, I'm not going to lie, I made it to halftime. It was 20-10. I go, all right, they're going to roll Stanford. They were moving the football. They were running it. Mendoza looked okay. I wake up at, you know, for whatever reason, I still wake up at 6 o'clock in the morning on Sunday. I look and I go, wait, what? I see like the angry Nick Cellini text from like 1:30 in the morning to our group. And Georgia Tech loses 34-27 to Stanford, who is a dreadful bad football team. Nerney, you were up late. What in the hell went wrong in the second half?
17: Well, the good news, guys, is that we found a way to stop the run. The bad news is we gave up 400 yards passing and the quarterback for Stanford look like a Heisman contender. Hanman, I believe, is his name. He's a well-traveled guy. Good story. He came back from cancer and whatnot. But, you know, all that fluffy stuff aside, this is not a good football team at Georgia Tech on either side of the football. You know, there was a lot of guys that were banged up on both sides of the football. Offensive lines banged up. Yep. You know, I knew there was going to be a drop-off when you lost a couple starters. Rutledge, obviously, going in the first round of the Texans. Harrison Moore was another one of your starting linemen that transferred down to Florida with, you know, half of the roster. And they've not been able to reload. They, you know, even when they were healthy at the beginning of the year, the offensive line did not look good. And now that they're banged up and not looking good, it's a nightmare scenario right now.
13: Yeah, I'm looking down this schedule the rest of the year. I have no earthly idea how you would become bowl eligible. I just don't. Duke, Virginia Tech, your next couple of weeks. BC, that's a winnable game. But then Pitt, Louisville, Clemson, Wake, UGA to end the year. Whew. It's going to be a tough one for Georgia.
17: Yeah, no doubt. And, you know, after the first loss, you're like, okay, maybe we don't have exactly the same magic, but we're still, you know, can bounce back. And now I'm kind of in that same boat. Wow, could we even get to 6 wins at this point? And it's sad to say that. And I'm not on the bandwagon of, you know, fire everybody, whatever. But, you know, it's very clear that the coordinator hires to this point have not translated. The players have not integrated into these new schemes yet. And, you know, hopefully during the bye week, you really need one right now. It's glad it's this week. Hopefully you can come up with something.
13: If you were like me, you probably planted your butt on the couch for 12 to 14 hours on Saturday. I tried to make it to the end of the Georgia Tech game. My body would just
15: It's not impossible.
13: The problem was I laid down.
15: Why didn't
13: down
15: you do it?
13: Because I laid down to watch
15: impossible.
13: Georgia. No, it wasn't impossible. If I would have stayed down in the basement,
15: I gave it a shot.
13: Okay.
15: I couldn't see straight anymore.
17: I mean, whose fault is, like, I mean, the 10:30 kickoff, I mean, whose fault is that?
13: It's the ACC. It's okay. So stupid to have it's these games dumb. There. I mean, I watched that.
15: Is it one off this year, though? Pretty much.
13: No, because they might end up at Cal next year.
15: Oh, for Tech. I mean, this year, I said. Yeah, but one game, maybe.
13: It's still stupid. You should not have these dumb teams from California in the ACC or in the Big Ten.
17: Clemson played Friday night. They had a 10:30 game on
15: That's
17: Friday
15: right.
17: night.
15: I did run that one, too. Thank you very much.
13: I watched that one. That was a boring-ass game as well. There were a lot of games that were not boring over the weekend, including a couple of upsets. Florida. Not to rub salt into the wounds of Georgia Tech fans, Aaron Filo and Buster Faulkner are a unit. They put 52 points on Ole Miss and blow out the Rebels. We talked all week long. Could Ole Miss emotionally bounce back from the game against LSU? And it felt like early in the game they just weren't there. You don't have Kewon Lacy. Trinidad Chambliss seemed a little bit off early on. They tried to mount a comeback, but they could not. Florida wins 52-24, and they look like they're the real deal. A team that did not look like the real deal, but they survived, Texas and Tennessee. I lost 5 years of my life watching that. Horrible quarterback play all around. Tennessee's quarterback looked like he'd never seen a pass rush before, so he got sacked 10 times. But somehow they had a Hail Mary with a chance to win it. Texas holds on 20-17. Shocking, Josh Heupel's offense does nothing again against a quality opponent.
15: Yep, a quality opponent is, I think, where you put it. Texas defense is legit. They got athletes all over the field. We'll talk about it later. But what's going on at the University of Texas in their celebration? And the way these kids are acting.
13: Oh, yeah, man.
15: Out of control. So Stark's got to get a grip on the... What?
13: Little zip.
15: Unbelievable. You just can't. At what point in your mind do you think that's an okay thing to do on national television in a game of this magnitude?
17: No, I had to watch it three times before because I saw it the first time. I'm like, well, surely he didn't do what I think he just did. I watched it a second time. I'm like, it kind of looks like it. And then the third time, I'm like, my God, he did actually just do that.
15: Did you see the running back, what he did later in the game?
17: No, I missed that one. I saw somebody machine gun somebody yesterday during it.
15: Did you really?
17: Yeah.
20: Colin Simmons did have five sacks in that game.
15: It's unbelievable, dude. You cannot do what these kids are doing. You just pull your head out. And it's very selfish. I know. And they're actually giving them some leeway to enjoy their touchdowns. You see a few dances and the celebration with the teammates and the high fives and the routine they have with their claps. And
20: I want to know how they – this total side time. How in the hell do you remember all these high fives? I will watch these guys go to nine teammates and have nine different – and I'm like, how do you remember all this? I barely remember. Like, do I do the dap up? Do I do the fist bump? Do I hug you? Like, I have no idea what to do.
15: There's a lot
20: going
15: on. Out
20: hug. Yeah, I have no idea. We'll get into some of the other games. And finally, the Falcons are back in first place because, once again, our division sucks. I mean, it just flat out sucks. Buccaneers have major problems as Baker Mayfield was injured yesterday. They fall to
15: 0-3. Do we have a final story on what he did? Because he was on the ground with a hand injury.
20: Yeah.
15: Like, and I guess there was blood coming out of it as well. So he threw a pass late in that game, and it looked like his hand came right on top of that guy's helmet.
20: Dislocated thumb while undergoing MRI is the latest that's out there.
15: I mean, you dislocate a thumb as a quarterback.
20: Right.
15: I don't care how tough you are. You can't play for a long time.
20: Yeah.
17: Zach Robinson's going to coach himself out of that one down.
20: Oh, he's terrible. We told them he was terrible.
17: It is pretty remarkable. It's one of the seven wonders, I think, of life in general. Tampa Bay watching what Zach Robinson did in Atlanta and saying, you know what? That's our guy.
20: It's one of the wonders of life that some of these any guy continue to get coaching jobs. He's one of them. Saints also lose, and the Panthers also lose. So the Falcons, fresh off their victory against Green Bay, they now play for first place coming up on Monday night against the New Orleans Saints. Coming up, we got our opponent. Is it the team that you wanted, or are you in fear? We talk about that next here on The Fan, 680, 93.7 FM.
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7: 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Yeah, the Braves wrapped up their 2026 regular season yesterday, falling to the Marlins 5-3. Braves finished the regular season with a record of 94-68. The NL East champs are set to face the Phillies in the NL Wild Card Series starting tomorrow at 2:15. Ford leadoff show hits the airwaves at 1 o'clock. Stick around. Jeff Francoeur joining us at 9 o'clock. 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
20: 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At some point today, you want to listen, or you want to listen all day long, but we are going to give away a pair of Game 1 tickets. Every show here on the station from us, Nick and Chris, Kincaid and Chernoff, the Buck Belue Show, all the way through. You don't want to miss your chance to witness the greatness that's going to be coming up tomorrow that is postseason action. Also, it looks like Brian Snitker going to be on with Buck, Domino, and Barrett.
15: Yeah, no doubt. That'll be the reason for that. We got a fan postseason preview show. The Braves are NL East champions, and we're talking postseason baseball. Catch the Fans postseason preview show live from walk-ons inside the Battery tonight, 6 to 8 p.m. with Chris Domino, Barrett Salee, and Buck Belue. It's all presented.
8: That's a really good team.
15: It's a good group. I'm not going to lie to you. It's all presented by Akins Ford.
8: Actually, he's pretty good.
15: And that's Akins Ford and Winder, Snit. So there you go. He's going to join that show or a different one?
20: Yes.
15: Oh, cool.
20: Yeah. So Snit will jump on.
15: And
20: with
15: you get some beer and some food and whatever you want over there. Walk-ons.
8: Really, really strong lineup.
20: Awesome stuff over there. Okay. At walk-ons. Well, it's going to be an awesome series.
15: I missed you, Lear. I'm not going to lie to you.
20: Yeah.
8: Thanks, buddy.
15: Yeah, you got it.
20: We love Chris Thames, but it was very, very quiet last week.
15: It was. I think.
9: All that job security.
15: Do you hide the sound bites from Thames so he just running cold, or is this, there's no way to find him anywhere? I don't understand how that works.
9: No, I do have a password on my thing, and I don't share them.
20: Is it the same okay, one for well, the,
9: let
20: for
9: me
20: the
9: just
20: vault?
9: Say, yes. Okay, well, let me say that I was kind enough to leave all of my stuff when I left, and I hear it every single day.
15: So thank you, Nerdy.
20: Maybe, Lear, you can go ahead and pay it forward as well. Just saying.
15: That would be ideal. Just one time.
9: I can't speak for Hoyt. I think Hoyt deleted all
15: of this. Guy was flying blind all week long. He did a fantastic job, but boy, I missed some of those cuts.
20: Me too. I need the sound drops in my life all the time. Well, what we need is postseason, and we've got it. We will actually be doing our show the next couple of days inside that home team, maybe all 3 days, depending, at the Home Depot.
15: No, it'll be two. Don't
20: only
15: put that
20: two?
15: Hate on
20: That's
15: us,
20: all
15: yeah.
20: we need. Well, cool. It starts tomorrow. Braves and Phillies tomorrow, right over at Truist Park. And it becomes very interesting, and I wanted to bring up the question here. Is it better to come into the postseason like the Braves did, where the last week, honestly, didn't matter? All you were doing was setting stuff up. And I don't want to say they played like it didn't matter, because they still were out there with lineups that were competitive and guys were getting their at-bats. But Philadelphia had to play to yesterday. Like, literally, it came down yesterday. Had the Diamondbacks won and the Phillies lost, we would have played Arizona and not Philadelphia, God, because
15: crazy.
20: The Phillies had just limped their way in. Now, for them, they had to use their ace starting pitcher yesterday in Zach Wheeler just to make it to the postseason. So who would you rather be in this situation, the Braves, who kind of cruised in, or a team that had to fight tooth and nail to get here?
15: Listen, there's too short of a sample size in this moment for, like, rust versus rest or whatever it is. It's just because guys still played, guys right. got at bats, guys are on the field for the most part. I think it's better to be the Braves in this situation, because you got to set up your entire rotation. Guys are rested. The bullpen, which has been lights out and probably the strength of your team, is ready to rock and roll, and you can throw anybody you want at them. So if Sale is a little, you know, off for some reason, needs to go 4 or 5, you have the firepower behind him to take care of business. And I don't even foresee that happen. The guys have done that pretty much all year long. So I love what the Braves are able to do by winning in the division and being able to set it up this
9: way. Yeah, I love the situation. I mean, it's not where you're having, you know, a week off in between series where you really have to worry about, okay, getting back into, you know, baseball shape and all that stuff. I think that more than anything, there's been no pressure on them. I mean, they clinched their spot. They knew where they were going to be. And it was just, you know, going out there, getting the reps, still playing hard. I mean, Acuna had an amazing catch out there in right field over the weekend. So you're still getting your ABs and you're playing hard. And, you know, on the other side of the coin, the Phillies have been under the gun for, you know, right. weeks now. So to get this done, so you hope mentally they're a little bit more exhausted.
20: Yeah, and they've been getting all kinds of criticism coming out of Philadelphia for the way they played, haven't been able to hit. Well, let's see if we can slow them down. Mike Yastrzemski, he talked about being familiar with Philadelphia, but excited for this atmosphere.
2: Now, to be determined whether it's a good thing or bad thing that we're so familiar with them, you know, so it'll be obviously a great atmosphere. So that's probably the most exciting thing that comes from this. You know, the crowd will be into it and it'll be fun. You know, we're just gonna go in there ready to play our game and do what we can to win.
15: Listen, we've had some moments in the postseason at Truist Park mm-hmm. where it's gone unbelievably great and then terribly wrong. So hopefully, with the way it's gone this year, with this fan base, just after last season. Just dying to get back in there goodness. For a playoff run and watch this thing happen. The Braves won the series 7-3, outscored Philadelphia during the series 44-27, right?
20: 9-4 this year we won.
15: There you go.
20: 9-4 we were against Philadelphia. Dominated early. We won the first four. We actually won 6 of the first 7 down Dang. The stretch. We split the final 4. And most of the games, as they are in baseball, super competitive. There were some times the Braves blew them out 12-2, 9-0. Some big wins in that one. But it's been a competitive series. So we'll see. There is a lot of familiarity, obviously, with the two ball clubs playing 13 times, and Walt Weiss, he talked about facing the Phillies in the wild card.
10: I mean, I think we all thought that was the most likely scenario. Yeah, I mean, there's, like I say, whenever we play them, there's not going to be any surprises. We play each other all year, so and the games are always tight. I don't expect anything different.
20: Me neither. I'm expecting some 3-2 games, some 4-3 games. This is where managers make their money, because you're going to have to come up with scenarios where you maybe need to hit and run. You're going to have to bunt every now and then. Who do you come in, obviously, as pinch runners and stuff like that? And we'll find out the lineups today, or who's on the postseason roster today. They don't have to be finalized till today. And the Braves have some interesting choices. You talked about the guy that could run last week, the outfielder that had 40 stolen bases. Is down in AAA Gwinnett, who came up and did some. So does he make the roster? Do you carry an extra pitcher? Do you need extra pitchers during a shortened wild card series? So there's a lot, obviously, that could be moved around with this series.
15: You got to make sure you take care of business and don't let some of the stuff that got you. Deshaun Kersey Jr.
20: That's him, yes.
15: I mean, he was a lightning bolt on the base pass.
20: He hit 40?
15: Hit 40 stolen bases, is what I read in AAA Gwinnett.
9: Yeah, I mean, that's a nice situational piece to have, man. I mean, especially, I mean, even if you're looking at a three-game series against the Phillies. I know it's not the first time, but I feel like we have played them quite a few times in the first round of the opening round of the playoffs, which speaks to the competitiveness of the NL East and one of the teams always getting a wild card spot. But this is not, like, new territory for us, it feels like.
20: No, because they got us a couple of years ago in the postseason. We obviously missed it last year, and that's kind of been there where they hang their coat, is the fact that they've eliminated the Braves a couple of times. So we'll see how this happens. I like the fact that you do have your pitching set up.
15: Of course.
20: Sale's on regular rest. Mally's on regular rest. If it goes to game number three, everybody is up for grabs. Your bullpen is well rested because they haven't had to pitch in a pressure situation here in like a week.
15: So when we played football and everything gets ramped up, whether it was regular season 1 o'clock Sunday afternoon game was your hype, you're ready to go. But then, God forbid, you get to do what the Falcons do and go Sunday night, Thursday night, Sunday night, Monday night, Thursday night, or Sunday night, I'm sorry.
20: Thursday, Monday, Sunday.
15: Yep, and it's all prime time. There's a different level of juice in the building, and same thing for playoff baseball, I would imagine. Now, the 2 o'clock time slot is a little funky and not great, but it'll change as you move on to the divisional series. But the things you can't do is get picked off at first base. You can't have silly plays in right field with Ronald because he wants to try to throw behind somebody or deke somebody or do something silly. Just the stuff we saw throughout the course of the season that aggravated you a little bit, little tiny kind of mental mishaps and like kind of breakdowns, you have to talk about those yesterday, over the weekend, today for sure, getting ready for this game, when you have a team meeting, what you're going to do, what needs to happen for you to win ball games. So they'll have a point, Walt Weiss will, and he'll have all these things you look at.
20: Snit shows up. Guys, I'm here.
15: It'll be great to talk to Snit today to see what today looks like for these guys, how they prepared. Do they have a team meeting? Do they go over those little things about?
9: Yeah, I mean, I feel like postseason baseball, because of the pitching that you're facing, I mean, it's fundamentals really more than anything else. It's like you said, the little mind hiccups can really cost you in the end game because you're really banking on winning one run, one run against this stellar pitcher. Yeah.
20: Yeah, it's going to be a fascinating series. Cannot wait. Obviously, tap the app. You want to be a part of this. You'll hear Ben Ingram on the radio. If you want to take the local call, you can do that at all times with the 680 The Fan app.
15: Always what you
20: as
15: do.
20: We talked about a little bit early on.
15: Hey, guys, listen up. No game today. You have to wait till tomorrow. 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
20: Well, the NFL, weird when your team doesn't play. Like your Sunday is normally set up. Okay, I get up, I go to the gym, I'm back on my shower, I'm down in the basement, I've got lunch, and I'm going to watch the Falcons at 1 o'clock. They don't play, and I'm like, what do I do? Oh, I watch other teams play. And once again, you realize that the NFC South is just not good. Carolina, who whooped us last week, goes up to Cleveland and can't get the job done. The Saints, I've noticed Justin Birney on the text string now that the season has started. With LSU not looking great and the Saints now sitting at 1-2, he's not saying a whole heck of a lot.
15: You know, it was awesome. Were both those games a 4 o'clock slot? I think they were, because I was watching those late, and I can't tell you how hard I was cheering for the Buccaneers and the Saints to lose in the same time slot.
20: Now, the Panthers were the morning.
15: The Panthers were 1 o'clock.
20: I said the morning.
15: And the other two, Vikings-Bucks. Vikings take care of business 23-16. Baker Mayfield goes out with the dislocated thumb, and I don't know if a bone came through or what, but it was bleeding, probably just from the face mask and helmet he hit it on. So they lose 23-16. Vikings move to 3-0. Buccaneers fall to 0-3.
20: Yeah.
15: And then the Saints fall to 1-2 as the Raiders and Kirk Cousins goes in there and breaks a franchise record with three straight games with three plus touchdown passes.
20: Oh goodness.
15: For that ball club. Just amazing what he's done for that team.
20: Yeah, they outscored him 13-0 in the fourth quarter. The Saints have been really good the first 2 weeks in the fourth quarter were not. Well, speaking of quarterback, Kevin Stefanski talked about the importance of finally having his.
11: This is the greatest team game there is. Really proud of the effort on all three sides of the ball. I think you're going to hear from our football team. You'll certainly hear from me. This will never be about one person. And I know the quarterback gets a ton of credit, and that's part of it, but Mike is going to keep his head down and keep working.
12: Yeah, well,
20: the part that stinks is you threw a game away in week number one. And look, I'm not going to bang on Michael Penix. Apparently, it did take him two more weeks to be ready, and he looked fine against Green Bay. That week one against Pittsburgh, you're going to look back, if you don't make the playoffs by a game or you don't win the division by a game or whatever, and go, that's a game we threw away.
15: No doubt. It was as ugly as it gets. Both those. Carolina was even worse. So I don't know what would have happened. I know it would have been more competitive. The Falcons took care of business on Thursday Night Football. I played golf with a bunch of guys in the neighborhood on Friday. When I tell you the excitement level had ramped up big time after the disappointing 0-2 start, and to go out there and do that to the Green Bay Packers in Green Bay, 35-14, and to have your quarterback on the field playing at a high level, the juice in the building was big time in the clubhouse at Sugarloaf.
9: It did so much for just personally my psyche. Coming, you know, as I mentioned earlier, being a Georgia Tech fan and a Falcons fan, this season did not get off to a good start for me. No. So had I been on like a week ago, I probably would have told Andy, no, I can't work. I don't have it in me. But Michael Penix came in, you know, it really saved the day, saved my psyche. And, you know, I think it is all forgiven that quickly with him, do you think?
15: You just have to try to understand what his mindset was and what he was going through. Yeah. I mean, his third ACL, the uncertainty. He had two knee braces on. He had one on the right that looked a little bulky, and the one on the left looked a little bit slimmer. And we'll see if he sheds those at some point during the season. But I don't know. I mean, we banged him on him enough going into this thing. But revision is history at the end of the season, to Johnny's point. If we lose the division by one game or whatever, it may come back up. But for the most part, I got to give him a pass.
9: Yeah, I was never really, you know, over just personally not hard on him because, you know, knowing the psyche of coming back from, you know, three ACLs over time. My anger was more towards the front office in the situation, John saying giving away week one. I'll say you gave away week two. Going into the season with a banged up quarterback being the answer to your other banged up quarterback, I think was just stupidity beyond stupidity from the front office standpoint, and I think it came back to bite them.
15: But Tua got us with the oblique, unfortunately.
9: He did, but the writing may have been on the wall with that, you know.
20: Yeah,
9: he
20: does have a lot of the first day of training camp when his back hurt.
15: Mm-hmm. My neck and my back. My oblique.
20: I'm not going to lie, he annoys me standing on the sidelines.
15: I could double down. That's a cosign on that one.
9: Four QBs, huh?
20: We'll see what happens on Tuesday, because that's normally the day they're going to make some kind of transactions and maybe get rid of one of those four quarterbacks that are on the roster. Coming up, did we have the most offensive, stupid celebration in the history of college football? And who the hell won these awards last night? We get into that next. Here in the locker room, broadcasting live, Eagles Landing Country Club, part of the Marquise Grissom Celebrity Golf Tournament here on The Fan, 680 and 93.7 FM.
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1: Fill me in. What's out there?
0: Brian Finneran's actually not golfing today, so we'll have him for the full show. We normally assume when he comes out to a golf tournament about 8:30, he's going to disappear. And I thought, Nernie, it was just going to be me and you the end of the show.
2: That's great to see that you're saying. I think the last show that, or one of the last shows I did, was the John Smoltz golf tournament. And okay. I think you left early for that one.
0: He always leaves early.
3: Yeah. Do you guys want to talk about anything else? I only get us like top-notch John Smoltz interviews every time we do that thing.
0: Oh, so. You get them.
3: Yeah, absolutely I get them. Yes, that's how that works. I get them. I get to go play golf. Okay, that's
4: I'm going
3: to
4: call BS on that, actually.
3: You wish,
4: that,
3: dude.
4: That is not how we get them. The station gets them because the station goes out there, and you're a byproduct of playing in the tournament. I'm

0: kind of a big
1: Blood
0: deal.
1: Blue also plays in it.
2: Why do we think we do our show out there, buddy?
1: Because we have a relationship with Children's Healthcare of Atlanta, and we go out there to support them.
3: And we are
1: the Braves.
2: Yeah. We've done it every year they've had it.
1: You keep telling yourself what you need to tell yourself.
2: I'm just telling you, that's why we do some of these things that we do. It's fine. You guys can hate all you want. It is what it is. So it is the Marquise Grissom Celebrity Golf Tournament happening this morning. They had a nice little gala last night as well. Shotgun start at 10 a.m., so I will not be playing today. They have an unbelievable list of guests and different stuff going on. So Bo Jackson, Clancy, let's see, Chris Tucker will be out here, Dale Ellis, Dale Matthews.
3: David Justice.
2: So the list goes on. Your boy, Johnny Estrada.
3: Oh, yeah, Johnny, that's my guy.
2: Marty Perez.
3: Sterling Sharp, new Hall of Famer, is going to be here.
2: So it's a good list of people.
3: So we'll see how many of them stop by. Asher Allen going to join us coming up in the 7 o'clock hour, talking some football. We'll talk to Jeff Francoeur at 9 o'clock. But we found
2: out
3: yesterday.
2: The station in Road Dog got us out to the Warwick Dunn Golf Tournament, too, and that's why we're out there. Because
1: that one is on
2: there.
1: But that's not the one we were specifically talking about, was it?
2: Just
1: Finnerin.
2: Telling you.
3: Well, you brought up John Smoltz. So
2: that's right.
3: That's a station.
2: It's my boy. It's my former basketball teammate, too.
3: Well, you know what we did find out? That Madonna still makes music.
2: Excuse
3: last
2: me?
3: Night as we go OTP.
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3: So one of you, I don't know if it was you or Nick, I think it was you, may have put in our group text that the VMAs were on last night. And I said I'd rather watch old reruns of Jersey Shore than any award show at this point. Quite frankly, I've aged myself out of the award show until I heard who won one of the awards last night.
2: Not just one award, dude.
3: She multiple awards.
2: It's ridiculous. Hey,
3: raise your hand if you knew Madonna was still making new music.
2: Nope, I did not know.
3: I did not either. Well, apparently she won Best Collaboration was one of them for this song called Bring Your Love. It's Madonna and Sabrina Carpenter.
5: Something I want to talk about.
2: There was an uncomfortableness to the entire thing. She was up there quite a bit, and it was...
3: What was she doing? Gyrating?
2: She's just old. No, she wasn't.
3: She's just on old.
2: It's too old is exactly right. There was a dance scene with her and whoever was in some kind of cage, and...
3: So nothing's changed since 1984, is what you're telling me.
2: It was just a lot of Madonna, and I didn't watch a ton of it, but I would flip over in between commercials from the game last night.
3: Okay.
2: And I'm thinking to myself, what in the hell is going on?
6: There's like, she hasn't like, I mean, she's matured physically, but not really like, she has that same on stage persona that she did when she was younger. And once you hit a certain age, you're kind of like, you know, Dolly Parton would never, you know what I mean? When you're kind of seeing her on stage.
2: She had some kind of a joke. She tried to be funny. There was like a laser beams out of her butt. She had some joke about that. And then there was a video that came out later where they actually had laser beams shooting out of people's rear ends
3: in
2: the
3: good.
2: Video.
3: So it was the movie Jackass is what it turned into.
2: I was trying to figure out what was happening, dude. And I had no idea.
3: So the winner for video of the year. I didn't know they still made music videos because I haven't watched one of those in forever. Shocking. It's Taylor Swift. The Fate of Ophelia. Nernie, this is not on your playlist.
6: No, unfortunately it is, because I've got a 5-year-old daughter at home. So, yeah, Alexa's constantly spitting this out.
2: I just don't know how Madonna gets Artist of the Year. I don't know. Like you said.
3: I didn't even know she made music anymore.
2: Exactly. So
3: last thing I heard her make was Like a Virgin, I think.
6: And you know she probably makes, like, a song every 5 years.
3: Right.
6: So she hopped in the studio for one day in one, you know.
2: Mm-hmm. They did a nice thing with Nirvana. The guys that are still around came up and got the Video Vanguard Award, which I thought was cool for a minute. But outside of that, I seriously went back about 3 times in about a 30-minute span, and all I saw was Madonna dressed in half of nothing, looking strange. Huh?
3: Snoop
2: did host it.
3: Yeah.
2: And he did a knock-knock joke. And you can imagine how that went. Knock-knock, who's there?
3: Who's there?
2: D's Nuts.
3: Oh, boy.
2: To the entire crowd, and they got zero respect.
3: Yeah, they were like, oh, that's great.
2: Okay,
3: 1995, one of the back.
2: The parts I watched, I was just appalled. It was unbelievable. Dude.
3: We were just having a conversation. Your best R&B winner was Bruno Mars, a song called I Just Might. Stu and I were going, is this really R&B? Is this more pop? Dun, dun, dun, dun, dun. It's a good song.
6: This is not R&B.
3: Yeah, that's what I thought. I thought this was more like pop, but whatever. It's the VMAs. I looked at the songs for best R&B. Chris Brown, good song. Kalani has a really nice song. Mariah the Scientist, whatever.
1: Okay, did you see who won best country? Yeah. One of Home Team's favorite artists.
3: Who did? There we go. Shocking that she would win.
1: I heard that AI artist came up second, just not enough votes to get artist over.
0: No.
3: I know you and Lear wanted to know who won best Latin, but that would be Bad Bunny. No way, by
5: Ay.
3: This is a Matt Lear remix. That was your VMA updates for yesterday. I'm looking forward to it. In 3 weeks, I'll be down in Miami. I can hear all the Nueva Yo.
2: Yeah, you enjoy
3: I want
2: that.
3: To hear. Mondo was just texting me. He goes, I can't wait to see you and everybody as I'm going down in 3 weeks. We had a college football weekend where we may have had the most offensive, stupid celebration in the history of the world. I'm not going to show
2: you want to describe it?
3: I'll describe it the best I can. Yeah. So, Colin Simmons, who had a monumental game, 5 sacks in one game. This kid's a first-round pick.
2: Monster.
3: He's an absolute monster coming off the edge. Tennessee, how about chip block him or double-team him or something? Stupid. He comes up with one of his multiple sacks during the game, stands over the quarterback, and then mocks that he had to go number one. By going number one, he did an unzip motion. He then mock pulled things out, and then instead of just, he decided to do the machine gun over top of the guy, and he gets flagged.
2: He was off to the side. I don't want you to make it sound too much like he was right on top of the quarterback.
3: He's right next to him.
2: Well, he was behind him a little bit, so.
6: It was on the grass.
2: He didn't try to urinate on the guy, fake.
3: Yeah.
2: But he definitely, it was insane. Just the entire process of thinking like that is a good idea
3: right.
2: on national television and what you're doing. He lost his mind for a second is all I'm going to say. He had an apology after the game as well as Sark.
3: Let's hear it.
2: Yeah, please.
7: I also do want to say I apologize for the celebration. I was definitely in that mode feeling myself, but you know, it happens.
2: Yeah, you were.
3: Literally.
7: Anybody saying it could get on the sidelines after the penalty or what was the special?
8: Of course, but next play mentality. We don't harp on that.
2: Next play mentality.
8: Move on.
2: Next play mentality.
3: We're not going to talk about me mock peeing on the grass in front of everyone.
6: It is impressive. Move on. Almost get ejected and then come back and almost set the NCAA sack. I think the record's 6, isn't it? Yeah, he was. I mean, he was an absolute beast out there.
2: Then the running back doubles down. Did you see this one?
6: Oh no, I didn't see this.
2: What?
3: Didn't see the running back.
2: All right, let's just say.
6: This is Oklahoma's
2: running
6: back.
1: No. He wipes himself between his legs with his hand, then puts his hand up to his nose.
3: Oh no!
2: Kind of faints backwards.
1: Faints.
2: It's
6: this
2: the worst.
6: Is incredible.
2: I think it's an indictment on Sarkisian and what's going on over there, dude. It's insane.
6: Yeah, I mean, he's walking away from interviews. I mean, if you're seeing immaturity from the head honcho of your program, and you know, don't get it twisted, Sarkisian's not a mature guy. It's going to trickle down. But this is so unbecoming. Like, I mean, let's see. Oh my gosh.
3: He needed his dude wipes. It's like, what he needed.
6: How are you are you putting that in the chat, GBT? Like, give me a celebration that nobody else has done.
2: No,
6: wipe yourself and smell it.
2: Anyway, it was over the top. I hope, like, Kirby. Curbster.
3: Oh. There's
2: No.
3: Kirby would murder somebody on the
2: obviously,
3: sideline.
2: But you take moments like this, you show your team the video of what not to do.
3: Yeah.
2: And then you act accordingly.
6: And I will say this, his teammates were very quick to get over Sims and push him back. I mean, they recognized how idiotic it was. He threw his hands in the air like, well, it wasn't that bad.
3: Well, let's hear from Steve Sarkisian as he talks about this celebration.
9: Yeah, we took him out, we addressed it, and put him back in. You know, I mean, at that point, you know, I mean, I'm not going to give the guy the death penalty, right,
6: over
9: unsportsmanlike conduct penalty. We got to fix it, though, right? You know, unfortunately, in our society right now, we live in the look at me society, and all you guys have your Twitter accounts, and as fast as you can type something because you want everyone to look at your account, and you get clicks. Well, that's the world that we live in, and so we got to get to it's about the team and focus on the team and not so much look at me, and so we'll try to improve upon that.
3: Maybe you should have interviewed with Holly Rowe, but that's neither here nor there because it was look at you. You wanted to run away and scream hook 'em horns. Nernie, I'm with you. I think it comes from top on down. Coming up, we'll stay in the college football realm. It's a tale of two schools in the state of Georgia. One looks like the best. The other looks like it needs a reset. It's coming up next here in the locker room on The Fan, 680 and 93.7 FM.
4: 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And it starts with a postseason edition of 680 Game Day at 12:15.
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11: He played club soccer all growing up, but when he joined the freshman football team at Kennedale High School in Kennedale, Texas, he originally wanted to play tight end. Then the head coach asked his staff to try out some potential place kickers, and suddenly he couldn't ignore his destiny any longer. After that season, he abandoned soccer and went all in on place kicking. Yet even after earning All-State honors as a junior, he still wasn't receiving any recruiting attention. Then came an out-of-the-blue message on social media from Georgia Tech Hall of Famer Tashard Choice, who had known his head coach for a few years and who first alerted him to his under-the-radar kicking prospect. That direct message led to a recruitment, which later led to a commitment. And on Saturday, Aiden Burr, the longtime soccer player and one-time reluctant place kicker, broke the Georgia Tech school record for made field goals. Burr blasted the 62nd and 63rd of his career against Stanford, surpassing Travis Bell's all-time mark. It's a good thing Aiden Burr checks his messages. I'm Andy Demetra.
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18: 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Yes, the Braves wrapped up their 2026 regular season yesterday, falling to the Marlins 5-3. Braves finished the regular season with a record of 94-68 and all set to face the Phillies in the NL Wild Card Series starting tomorrow at 2:15. Stick around later this morning. Jeff Francoeur is going to join us at 9 o'clock. And UGA remained at number 2 in the latest AP rankings after their big win against the Sooners on Saturday. Florida making the biggest jump up to 8. 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
3: Baseball coming up tomorrow right here on The Fan. And don't forget, today, each show from the locker room, that's us, all the way down to Buck Ballou. Coming up, we'll give away a pair of Game 1 tickets. You don't want to miss your chance to witness the postseason action at Truist Park. 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And again, there's no guarantee when it could be. It could be 2 minutes from now.
2: Oh.
3: It could be 2 hours from now.
2: Well, that's...
3: It'll be sometime between our show ending, and then Nick and Chris will have a pair of tickets, Kincaid and Chernoff will have a pair of tickets, and then the Buck Ballou Show will have a pair of tickets as well.
2: Pretty awesome. 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
1: Why is that?
3: Well, because if you're going to drink.
2: Drink, yeah.
3: You gotta be able to do that. Obviously, the Braves are going to be playing tomorrow. Huge series as they get underway in the wild card against Philadelphia. It's almost like this is how it was supposed to happen. We'll have the action covered all day, all night, everything as we lead you up to game day tomorrow, which is going to be fantastic. We get a home playoff series back. I think if nothing else, guys, fans should really appreciate being back in the postseason. I know last year stunk. Like, baseball by like June and July was over for us, and you were just playing out the string trying to figure things out. And now all of a sudden you go out and you're back and you get Philadelphia. So it should be a fantastic series. Love the way the Braves have everything set up.
2: Yeah, it worked out perfect. And Philadelphia kind of had some hiccups down the stretch and got their stuff together, and we're able to make it to the postseason on day 162 of playing baseball games. So it's a crazy, crazy sport.
3: Yep.
2: That goes on forever. When you can solidify your spot in the postseason like the Braves did early on and set yourself up for the pitching setup, the lineup setup, and everything else, and get a little bit of rest on top of it, I hope it sets up perfect for him.
3: Well, we've got ourselves a setup right now where Georgia is a national title contender. We knew that coming into the year, but 4 weeks in, all they've shown is they may be the most complete team in all of college football. The offense is rolling. The defense is like a stone wall that you're running into over and over and over again, and they are just playing fantastic football, which is great. Kirby Smart, he talked about after the game, Oklahoma, how they gave it to him, but how much they've improved over the weeks.
19: We get a 14-point play. That doesn't happen at football much. They're going in, and we score.
2: Nah.
19: Those games are hard to overcome when you do that, because it's literally their 7 to your 7. It's a 14-point swing. It's really hard to overcome that, and it's hard for them to. You know, I don't know how much adversity we got to face after that, but I do know that our team is getting better. We had a good work week, and I go by the work week we have in terms of improvement, and we improved this past week.
3: So you've got this offensive efficiency and explosive chart. There's a team over there, and the way they have those quadrants set up where it's like terrible is down in the bottom left corner, dink and dunk is down in the bottom right, all or nothing is in the top left, and then well-rounded's in the top right. Give me some of the teams that are up in this tier, if you can see them. I know, do you need my glasses?
2: Ohio State, is that Mississippi State?
3: SMU.
2: Is that Indiana?
3: That's Indiana.
2: Yeah.
3: UCLA.
2: Mm-hmm. Florida's up there, and way off to the right is the U. So those are the teams that you should be keeping an eye on.
3: Those are the elite offenses in college football, and Georgia is right in that mix. Look,
2: you don't even think about it because the defense has been so lights out, and you're getting points from those guys, and that 14-point swing is what you call it.
3: That was the ball game.
2: It absolutely was, because it's 14-0.
3: And it's about to be 14-7.
2: And then next thing you know, it's before you can blink, and for no reason at all, except the quarterback dropped the football, and you got a guy that can run a, you know, 10-1-100-meter dash. It's just gone.
6: Yeah, watching the D lineman run 80 yards and then falling and trying to catch his breath for dear life, dude, he was the one that returned the second fumble as well, I believe, like down to like the 10-yard line before they caught up with him. So, yeah, it's – I mean, the only thing keeping Georgia out of the number one position right now is their strength of schedule. I mean, the two cupcakes to start the year, the fact that Oklahoma came in till yesterday or Saturday ranked, because nobody is playing better. And there's some teams out there that are playing really good football. But if you're comparing us to Texas, or us, good Lord, don't say that. if you're comparing UGA, that's how far I've fallen as a Tech man. If you're comparing UGA to Texas right now, based on game film, UGA is a better team than Texas.
3: Right, and the rankings right now, Texas, because of resume, because they have beaten, obviously, Ohio State.
2: Yep.
3: And they beat Tennessee, who is a ranked team. And when we do RPO later on, trust me, I'm going to get into the AP rankings and the absolute absurdity of what they do at the bottom.
2: Don't get too bent out of shape. We do this every single year.
3: And there's a reason behind it.
2: They've beaten two ranked teams in top 15
3: in the world. I'm not mad at Texas.
2: Yeah.
3: It has nothing to do with Texas.
2: Right.
3: It has to do with teams like Missouri and Kentucky and Tennessee and others that we'll get to a little bit later on. But Georgia right now is a lead on both sides of the ball. And I will tell you, coming up, there are a couple of games for Georgia's schedule that could determine where they're going. Suddenly, the cocktail party here in Atlanta.
2: Holy moly.
3: Oh, boy, that thing's going to be nasty.
2: Yeah, Vandy, unfortunately, Vandy gets to take a whooping coming up on Saturday. It's a 12:45 kick, and then you're at Tuscaloosa, which is going to be a doozy because they look like they got some momentum going with their quarterback and their football team. Auburn at your place, and then obviously number 8 Florida, and followed up by number 9 Ole Miss in Saturday on Halloween, and then on the 7th of November.
3: Here's some more from Kirby Smart as he talked about, is it good that they haven't had to play a fourth quarter game?
19: I really don't know that. I mean, I guess it depends on how we play when we get into a four quarter game, right? We will have benefited from exposures and less risk of injuries, but we'll also have to see how they play in tight ball games. I mean, there's going to be tight ball games, and you're going to have to execute at a high level, and you're going to have to be conditioned to execute at a high level.
3: Yeah, their next tight ball game will be in Tuscaloosa in 2 weeks. Or their first tight ball game. I say next. It'll be their first tight ball game coming up in a couple of weeks.
2: Yeah, no doubt. Gunnar Stockton has been one of the more efficient quarterbacks in all of football. It's not flashy.
3: Yep.
2: It's not super kind of exciting and fun to watch. He's had a couple long runs that have been cool, but it's just to do your job and do it at a high level, and I mean super high level.
3: Yeah, don't turn it over.
2: And get the hell out of there and let your defense destroy him.
3: And I want to say this, for anybody that wants to knock Gunner, what was Oklahoma known as coming into this game? They were known as having an elite defense. And early on in that game, he hits a corner route. One, Taylen Taylor turns the defensive back around, a great stem to the inside. But Gunner, it's a third and long against quote-unquote an elite defense, and Gunner throws it in there perfectly. So I think this kid's got a chance to lead them to special places.
2: It's funny to think, and I'm just looking at Georgia's receiving statistics. It's comical.
3: Right.
2: Because they're just whooping up on everybody, and the leading receiver has 10 catches through, is it four games already?
3: Mm-hmm. And then go look at Jeremiah Smith, who had 12 catches alone on Saturday.
2: It's such a different
3: brand and three touchdowns
2: and style of football. It's nuts. But if you like winning and like being one of the best in the country, like Georgia is, that is a place to be, dude.
3: Well, Kirby talks about one place where the standard never changes.
19: Standard's excellence. The standard's taking ball off people, not giving up points, red zone defense, third down defense. And, you know, they're frustrated because they don't have the stats they want, because we've had some games that guys have gone in and let that down. And, you know, they want the opportunities. They want to go out there and put up shutouts and outscore teams and outperform other teams' defenses. And they don't always get the chance if we get leads, but they're going to get an opportunity to do that. And in the end, it all comes out. I mean, it evens out, because there's going to be tight ball games. They're going to have chances to make stops.
3: He was talking about the defense and the standard that
2: thing is ridiculous. 54 points per game, almost 55. Mm-hmm. You have the exact same amount of first downs on passing as you do rushing, 39 on each side of that.
3: Nobody's crapping on Mike Bobo this year. It's amazing. No, it's
2: Man, it's just, there's a recipe.
19: You think Mike Bobo gives a shit?
2: No, he does not.
20: He does. Right now he doesn't.
21: It's amazing how to come out of the gate as well greased as they really have. I mean, on both sides of the ball, and I'm sure, you know, you gave up 20 points to Western Kentucky. I'm sure Kirby wanted to throw somebody through a wall after that, giving up 20 points to that team. But that's the only blemish that this team has right now. And Gunnar Stockton's 10 touchdowns, one interception. So that turnover, I mean, he's not a game manager. He's far better than a game manager. But the way the team is playing right now, it's really all you need at quarterback. So don't shoot yourself in the foot. Don't turn the ball over. And you're lined up to win every single game.
3: And while everything looks really good right now for Georgia, they look like a team that's going to contend to win the whole thing. Things do not look good at all for Brent Key and Georgia Tech. And Coach Key talked about the struggles out on the West Coast.
22: We had interception in the red zone. We gave up five explosive passes that led to touchdowns, led to big plays. Had, I think, three straight three and outs on offense. Short yardage, couldn't execute. So that's where it is.
3: They gave up a ton of yards to Davis Warren, who is a well-traveled transfer quarterback who is not super good. It's probably
23: an
3: the best
23: embarrassing display of football for Georgia Tech.
21: Great body size, good. Though. You'd like him, Finn.
2: Yeah.
21: Tall. Yeah, big dude. Yeah. He looks like a character out of, like, Top Gun. He's got the tan skin. He's tall, blonde hair. He looked like Slider-ish, kind of. Yeah.
2: Very nice.
21: But, yeah, he may be, after, I think he jumped up to the number two spot in the Heisman.
2: I was exhausted. Yeah, I'm sure. I was exhausted. It was 20-10, and I kind of felt decent about what was happening, and I just shut it down. It was probably 12:35, creeping up on 1 o'clock, and I was just... I don't know. I was trying to stay awake, and I couldn't pull it off, dude. So I was done. But maybe the girls' flag football took it out of me that day.
3: Yeah, it's a long time out in the sun and coaching and doing all that different stuff. For me, it was just, I thought Georgia Tech was going to blow it. 20-10, I go, all right. And Nernie, I'm probably like you. I said, I'm going to doze off during halftime, and hopefully I hear the crowd noise to wake me up. Yeah, I woke up at like 5 a.m., and I completely missed that game. And quite frankly, I probably didn't miss a whole lot.
21: To be honest, I mean, it's harder to stay invested, because one of the qualities that this team is lacking that you're not used to seeing with Brent Key is that grit, that fight through four quarters, that camaraderie together, flying to the football together. You're not really seeing it. I'm not seeing them play as a team yet, and you have a lot of new faces in there. I mean, I'll tell you where the first thing that went wrong this season was your opponents in week one and week two. You had a new coordinators on both sides of the ball, a new quarterback, brand new system, ton of new guys, half your team went down to Florida, okay, and you're starting off against a tough opponent, and not saying that they're, you know, a top 10 opponent, but Colorado and then Tennessee in your first 2 weeks. So the odds were stacked up against you coming into this, but the way you've responded, the way the new coordinators have put their schemes in has just not been effective.
1: Hey, can I just check in real quick? Did play Colorado that first week. I just want to clarify that, right? And they were favored to win that game. So that tough
21: correct.
1: Opponent. Okay,
21: I'm sorry.
1: Just want to make sure.
21: I just want to go back to the Georgia
3: What's
21: schedule
3: up, Bob?
21: Real
3: you believe
21: quick.
3: That?
21: Western.
3: It was Tennessee State.
21: Tennessee State was week one. Okay.
1: That's and right. That's and we did guys, what we were supposed to do. Win.
21: I think we would have beaten Tennessee. Well, I don't know. I don't want to sound too confident. I would have hoped that we would have taken care of Tennessee.
2: Yeah, State. I think you might have. Let's not fight on the air, guys, please.
7: Bring it. We will try not.
2: So, would you rather?
7: That's usually on Wednesdays.
2: We're going to do one here real quick.
7: Okay.
2: One of these guys in the top 10 of the passing statistics of all of college football or Gunnar Stockton?
7: Okay.
2: So you're talking Maiava, who did he, is he, who just got concussed out there?
7: That was Dante Moore.
2: Dante Moore, who's on this list as well. We need to talk about that as well.
7: We will.
2: Kevin Jennings.
7: Okay.
2: Trinidad Chambliss.
7: Okay, I take Chambliss.
2: Darren Mensah.
7: Mensah.
2: Julian Sayin.
7: That's, I don't trust Sayin.
2: Mario Taylor, who just came on the scene, has been ridiculous.
7: He's a monster.
2: I don't know. It's an interesting.
7: He's a top 10 quarterback. Gunnar Stockton is. I would take him over. Who were the first two you said? I'd take him over Maiava, and I'd take him over Kevin Jennings.
2: All right.
7: Because Kevin Jennings gives away the church's money too much, and I watch Jaden Maiava. USC is exactly who we thought they were.
2: It just seems like he fits the bill
7: perfectly
2: for what it is. And is there an underappreciation or underrating?
7: Yes.
2: I'm trying to figure out.
7: Because they don't put up the gaudy numbers.
2: The leading receiver has 10 catches.
7: 40 passes a game. He just does what he needs to do to win. And guess what? If you're a Georgia fan, who gives a damn if he throws for 500 yards?
2: And I think that's my point.
7: Yards.
2: I think the Georgia fan is okay with what they have. I don't think they care. They're happy with winning games in dominant fashion, not having that flashy guy at that position.
21: Who's the last flashy guy? I mean, Branch last year, but I mean, AJ Green was really the one premier, first round receiver that they had. And outside of that, it's always just been
7: Brock Bowers,
21: right?
7: And he was a tight end. Brock Bowers was the last explosive receiver.
2: George Pickens,
21: right?
7: George Pickens
2: didn't get enough time on the field because of injuries and
21: fighting people
2: on the sidelines.
7: Which is not a whole lot has changed once he's got to the NFL. Well, this guy played in the NFL and now has become a friend of the program. We'll talk to Asher Allen coming up next. We'll get his thoughts on the Dogs and what's going on around the National Football League next as we broadcast live here at Eagles Landing Country Club in McDonough, part of Marquise Grissom's Celebrity Golf Tournament. 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
18: Good morning. I'm Sean Nerney. The Braves wrapped up their 2026 regular season yesterday, falling to the Marlins 5-3. Braves finished the regular season at 94-68. NL East champs are set to face the Phillies in the NL Wild Card Series. Starting tomorrow, it'll be a best of three series, all games being played at Truist Park. Games 1 and 2 will have a 2:15 first pitch. Ford leadoff show getting underway at 1 o'clock. Stick around. Jeff Francoeur joins us at 9 o'clock. To the NFL, the Bills, Chiefs, Niners, Vikings, and Raiders all stay perfect and move to 3-0 after yesterday's Week 3 action. Falcons enjoyed some extra time with the family yesterday. They're back in action a week from today when they visit the Saints for Monday Night Football. We are the flagship of the Braves, the Fan, 680, 93.7 FM, and always streaming on the 680 The Fan app.

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1: Stockbridge, buddy.
0: Oh, it is Stockbridge?
1: Yeah, we talked about it over the weekend. It's not quite McDonough.
0: Okay.
2: I wish you guys do a little more homework.
1: Well, that's not about homework. That's just a misunderstanding.
0: Well, it's like right on the border.
1: I believe it's a 20th annual. Marquise Grissom Celebrity Golf Tournament, and right here at Eagles Landing, like Johnny just said. So we're in Stockbridge. Bit of a hike this morning. Did you do the slice of life yet?
0: I'm going to put it up. It's okay. What's the longest you've driven to work?
1: Yeah,
0: and I wanted to be continuous. And we'll get to this coming up in the 8 o'clock hour, because I do have a story in between radio gigs where I was almost driving down here every single day. And it was not a fun part of my life.
1: I showed up, it was dark, and I just turned around, and behind me is this beautiful lake with the kind of steam and what do you call that?
3: Condensation
1: coming up off the pond. And a lake and a beautiful golf course. Holy moly.
0: 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Don't forget, today, we got a pair of tickets. Every single show here on the station has got a pair of Game 1 tickets. You don't want to miss your chance to witness the postseason action starting tomorrow at Truist Park. Got to lock us in all day for your chance to win. Not yet, Buck. Don't jump the gun.
4: 2-3-1.
1: Buck?
0: Not quite.
4: 1-680.
1: There it is. That's the number we're going to call once we tell you it's time to call.
4: And right now, nobody's called in.
1: Good, because we're not
0: doing
1: it. And
0: today, for our show, it will be a Know Your Show.
1: Okay.
0: You had to be listening from 6 on. Somewhere between 6 and the time we give away these tickets, you'll want to know your show.
1: It's interesting. How many people actually listen at 6:03? We're going to find out. Andrew Groover says he does.
0: You're not eligible.
5: 130-something.
1: That guy probably does, too, as he's at work anyway, so who gives a rip?
0: Why wouldn't he be? There's a lot of stuff going on. When it comes to Braves baseball, we'll talk to Barrett Salee coming up, obviously, with Atlanta Braves today, coming up at 7:45. But we got a former dog and a guy that played in the NFL, and now I can tell you he is going to be a weekly member of the locker room as we talk now to Asher Allen on the Loud Security Systems Newsmaker line. First and foremost, Asher, I know we got a chance to talk to you a couple of weeks ago, but excited now to have you weekly here on the locker room.
6: Man, I'm excited to be here with you guys. Thank you so much for having me and looking forward to a fun year.
0: It's been a fun year so far for your dogs. I mean, my goodness, the way that they are suffocating people on defense. I put a tweet out Saturday night, and part of it, I just wanted to see how angry other college fans would get, but I truly believe this. Georgia, to me, 4 weeks into the season, is the most complete team in college football. What are your thoughts right now on the dogs?
6: 100%. When you say complete, we got to be able to play three phases. I think we have the best kicker. Like you said, our defense was amazing. I think we had more rushing yards total than they did, and that's not supposed to happen. And then I think what we saw last weekend with our offense, what really made me happy was seeing Taylor really be able to take the top off of a defense. So we know we can run the game really well, but do we have that deep, big play threat? And I think we started to see the emergence of Taylor going deep. And so I agree with you 100%. We look very complete early in the season.
1: It's funny. We're just talking about the type of team that Georgia has put together, and it's such a buy-in mentality. And I don't know if it was the same way when you were there or not, but it seems like everybody's, you know, rowing the boat in the same direction. And you get a guy like Gunnar Stockton leading the ship. It's just it's pretty special, but it's hard to appreciate because you see all these other quarterbacks across the league with these flashy stats. Talk a little bit about what you think about Gunnar Stockton. I don't know, maybe even like a Heisman hopeful and what he's done so far this season.
6: It does a lot for a team when you have a guy like Gunnar that comes in, he's blue collar, he doesn't want a lot of fanfare, he just wants to come in and work. I don't care what team you're on, professional, high school, college, you go off of your quarterback. I had the opportunity to play with Brett Favre, Matthew Stafford, and those guys led by example. I mean, when you're a defense, you believe in your team because you know when the offense is on the field, they're going to do their thing. And the same thing with the offense. So I love what Gunnar does. I mean, I remember some of his first plays, him taking those hits. When you show a team that, hey, listen, I'm going to be here. I'm going to do what I'm supposed to do. I'm going to be where I'm supposed to be. It sets the tone for everyone. And for Gunnar doing what he's done in the SEC, he should definitely be up for the Heisman.
1: huge play defensively, and Kirby talked about it in his postgame presser, the 14-point swing. Talk about the defense, the linebacker Cole, who scoops and scores and really puts that game out of reach is what it felt like in that moment. How much of a game-changer and momentum switch is that when you can make a play like that on defense?
6: It's huge. I mean, and then where those plays happen, I mean, they were in the red zone.
1: Right.
6: And that's a sucker punch for any offense. You know how tough it is to drive the ball. They were able to put together some type of a drive, and to have that play happen, it takes them totally out. But again, that's the defense being relentless and playing four quarters. And really, the quarterback from Oklahoma, he just looked like he wanted to go home early.
0: We're talking to former dog Asher Allen here via the Loud Security Systems Newsmaker Live.
3: And you talk about it being a team game and winning in all three phases. I mean, when you have the front seven that UGA has this year, and really, you know, year in and year out always really does have, I mean, they've got talented secondary guys. You were one of them at one point. How much easier is your job when your front seven is just creating mayhem to the point that Mateer, you know, doesn't even want to hold on to the football anymore?
6: Well, as a DB, you know inside, you have an internal clock. You know within 3 seconds the ball should be out. Mm-hmm. I think for Georgia's defense, it's like 2.1. And that's amazing, you know, for a DB. Usually the first look, you're not going to get a lot of double moves, so slanting goes, out and ups. You're not going to get a lot of that because that takes time to develop. So as a DB, when I'm looking at my cues from the quarterback or from the receiver, I'm going to take a lot of the first cues that I see, a lot of the first movements, knowing that my front seven is putting that type of pressure. And when that quarterback hits his back foot, and you have someone in front of you, balls are going to sail. And so we saw Bolden with an interception. And you're going to see a lot of that as long as our front seven is putting pressure like that.
1: You played cornerback at a high level for the Vikings and did some nice things in your career at Georgia. Does it, having those guys up front like that, and the mentality you have as a cornerback or even a safety on the back end, what does that do for you as far as confidence and like your willingness to jump routes and different things like that?
6: It's huge. I mean, I played with the Williams Wall, so Pat and Kevin Williams, and then we had Jared Allen. And so the ball always came out fast because, again, these guys were going to get there or at least put pressure so that the quarterback can throw in. So when you're playing off, you're able to see all of that develop. And so, like I said, you know, you're going to jump a lot of routes because, you know, usually the first intention is what you're going to see. Now, as a defensive back, where you get in trouble is when they get out of the pocket or the brush isn't there. And then you find yourself getting caught because the offensive coordinator is looking at the whole thing. And he says, you know, okay, I can see this DB is kind of biting. Let's, you know, shore up the protection. Let's keep in a tight end. Let's keep in another fullback. And let's see if we can get something big. But as far as the confidence, it's through the roof because you know your guys are going to get home.
0: Asher, when you look at Georgia, we talked about the strengths, and obviously there's a ton of them, and you mentioned maybe the deep passing game a little bit. Is there any other weakness potentially on this ball club that could bite them when they get to bigger games like against Bama or against Florida?
6: I think on offense, I don't think I've been more happy with an offense in a Bobo team. And so I would say there, I feel very, very good. But where my eyes go naturally is just the secondary. So what I see there sometimes, I was able to see in the Oklahoma game, a lot of their conversions, a lot of their big plays happen with the tight end. So what that tells me is that either the safety, the nickel, or the Sam linebackers, who's usually the linebacker who's doing coverage against a tight end, there's something there. And every single team is going to look at their first four games, especially this last game, and say, okay, where were they able to move the ball at least a little bit? And it seems to be within that 15 yards in the slot, in that tight end position that they were able to move. So if I'm Kirby, I'm going back to the team, I'm looking and saying, what was it? Did they catch us in a bad play? Was it poor technique? What was it that got us in the situation where the tight end was able to make so many catches and even score a touchdown? That's really the hole that I'm seeing right now that needs to be filled.
1: He's Asher Allen. He'll join us every single week during the football season. He's a damn good dog and former Minnesota Viking cornerback. A lot of stuff happened over the course of Saturday, Asher, and via social media we can kind of see all of it, especially the highlights, but some of the celebrations that went on in the Texas game, the nonsense out of the kid, Simmons, who was it that in Stewart?
0: Dylan Stewart.
1: Dylan Stewart, and punching a guy and then getting not coming off the field, the hit and then on the quarterback, and in
3: Dante
1: the
3: Moore.
1: Oregon game, get Dante Moore.
6: Yeah.
1: It was nuts. Talk about the first of all, give me your thoughts, because we're old and get off my lawn, kind of.
0: More you than me.
1: Yeah. But talk about the celebration we saw out of Texas that seemed crazy, and then a couple of the other things that took place over the weekend.
6: Yeah, man. So funny that you talked about it. Me and my cousin were talking about this. I would say the celebrations, listen, it's a passionate game. I mean, you guys know that. So we're gonna have fun, but it's really when you show it. Obviously, you know, punching guys and being angry on the sideline with South Carolina, that's something that you never want to have on TV, especially from a guy who's a star on your team. It's just, it affects the culture, it affects the locker room. And then obviously, you know, you don't want to hurt anyone and then celebrate after that. I think any athlete knows that, hey, listen, if we can put a good hit on someone and affect the team, you know, are we excited? Yeah, we're excited. But once you see a guy and he's on the ground and he's clearly seriously injured, that's when you take a knee, you take a helmet off, because again, when we play this game, nobody ever wants to see anyone seriously injured. So I think that celebration again was not something that anyone would do.
3: No, but it does help when you, after that celebration, you do go out and have like three or four more sacks to kind of, it makes sense as to why he's back on the field. I wanted to ask you, being a Georgia guy, another SEC team that's really playing well through the first three games of the season, the Florida Gators. And I'm curious, because I have seen a lot of Georgia guys, ex-Georgia guys, you know, very vocal on social media, and they seem to be excited by the fact that the Gators are playing so competitive. Like they want to, you know, they want to go up against the best version of Florida. How do you feel when you see a Florida Gator team that's now in the top 10 with the AP? Does that add a little bit of more juice knowing that, you know, they're actually going to be competitive against the Dogs this year? Or how does that make you feel?
6: Well, there's not much about Florida that I like, but I'll try to answer your question. I will say this, though. Seeing what they were able to do against Ole Miss, I mean, that was beyond impressive, especially after Ole Miss coming off of a big win with LSU. So clearly Florida is here. Clearly Florida being able to score 52 points against an amazing team, they're here to stay. And again, there's nothing like being able to see a Georgia-Florida game, and it actually means something. I think for years we kind of have that game on our calendar, but we kind of know the outcome. But I think this year it's going to be a good game, great to watch. I think Florida again is ticking on all cylinders, and I think it's good for college football to have a good Georgia-Florida game every year.
0: Talking to Asher Allen right now on the Loud Security Systems Newsmaker line. Now, you casually just dropped something. You said you were having a conversation with your cousin, and we did a little research.
1: Very little,
0: Little. It's Wikipedia, so it could be wrong. But is that cousin you were talking to Michael Irvin, who it said is your cousin?
6: No. Another cousin that's local here in Stone Mound. But yeah. He is a cousin on my dad's side. So we have a lot of family in Fort Lauderdale, South Florida area. And so, that's our guy, man.
0: How much do you talk to the playmaker?
6: You know what? Not as often. I remember when I was in the league and coming out of the league, we had a chance to talk, and him and his family, we see each other at family reunions and things like that, because he's more like a second cousin, but not as often. He was someone that, you know, growing up, we all knew was family, and was excited to play and hopefully represent the same way.
1: Let's stay in the NFL just for a minute. I don't know if you were able to catch the Thursday Night Football matchup when the Falcons took down Green Bay in Green Bay. Your thoughts about Michael Penix coming back and being healthy and how that team looked on Thursday Night Football?
6: I mean, I think the Falcons have the best running back, period. I mean, to be able to see Bijan run, and it's how he runs. I mean, there's some sweetness in him. And when I say sweetness, I mean Walter Payton. Mm-hmm. I mean, I see some a work done in him. And then you also see him that when he puts his head down, he's always falling forward. So he's just, I mean, he looks like poetry when he's running. I mean, he really does. He's very fluent. He knows how to get in and out. And then when I look at Penix, I mean, his average was in those mid 200s, and to see him throw the ball around that same time, around that same amount, I mean, it's just really good. But again, when you have a running game like that, everything opens up. That's just how the game is ran. And when you have Bijan running the ball like that, corners are coming in, defenses are kind of coming into the box. That's going to allow receivers to be able to do what they did, and that's what we saw with Drake.
0: Well, Asher, great stuff. We look forward to talking to you each and every Monday around this same time. Dogs should take care of business this week, and then we'll get ready for a big one the following week against Alabama. We appreciate the time, as always.
6: Awesome, guys. Have a great week.
0: You as well. That's Asher Allen, former Dog, former Minnesota Viking, will join us now weekly here on The Fan around 7:25 every Monday morning.
1: Gotta love it. It's fun to catch up with Asher. The Cornhole ATL 680 Cornhole Cup is back, and so is your chance to register and compete for the cup and some great grand prizes. It's a co-ed round-robin single elimination tournament, so once you're out, you're out. Open to anyone 18 or older. 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If you think you got what it takes to beat some of the guys out here at 680 The Fan, there's a competitive division that I was in last year. 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
0: Pam and Phyllis now own that one.
1: They do own that one. That's for sure about that.
0: Kicked and, out.
1: Yeah, they kick us out just about everything, buddy. And then turn off Sack to the Future team is in the casual division where you could face off against him and his teammate. Then you get registered now at 680thefan.com/cornhole. 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
0: Well, it only took 162 games for one team to get in the postseason. The other team, they're the Atlanta Braves. We'll preview who the Braves are playing, what to expect in a shortened wild card series coming up next during Atlanta Braves Today.
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0: Funny, you just hear the promo there for high school football, Brookwood and Parkview. 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
8: Good morning. I'm Sean Nerney. The Braves wrapped up their 2026 regular season yesterday, falling to the Marlins 5-3. Braves finishing the regular season with a record of 94-68. Stay tuned. In a couple minutes, we're going to get the Braves clubhouse report going here. Orlando Braves today. Sorry, wrong name there. NL East champs set to face the Phillies in the NL Wild Card Series starting tomorrow at 2:15. Both games 1 and 2 are slated for 2:15 first pitches for the leadoff show at 1 o'clock. Game 3 TBD if necessary. They will get the game time out. Also, stick around later this morning. Jeff Francoeur joining us at 9 o'clock. Sunday Night Football. Broncos move to 2-1 and take down the Rams. Falcons have Sunday off. Get ready for their Monday night matchup against the Saints. We are the home of the Braves, the Fan 680, 937, and always on the 680 Fan app.
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9: And he crushes one deep left field, back to the wall, out of sight.
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9: Riley charges one up, soaring high into the heavens and disappearing into the seats. And the Braves take the lead on the two-run homer.

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2: And welcome into the postseason edition of Atlanta Braves Today. Braves and Phillies will get it on tomorrow. Braves have an off day today, as everybody does in Major League Baseball, as they get ready to go into the postseason. And this is where everything will be judged.
3: Go
2: speaking of the postseason,
3: Phillies!
2: Don't you dare.
4: No way.
2: Speaking of the postseason today, each show from us right here on the Locker Room all the way to the Buck Blue Show is going to give away a pair of Game 1 tickets. Don't want to miss your chance for the postseason action coming to Truist Park. Lock us in all day for your chance to win. We will do it sometime between now and 9:59. You have to listen, though, because it's going to be a know your show question. So you have to know something that we talked about today. So you're going to want to be locked in all day long for those Game 1 tickets. Obviously, tomorrow it sets up beautifully for the Braves. You have Chris Sale on the mound. Philadelphia had to burn through Zach Wheeler yesterday just to make it into the postseason. So their normal Game 1 starter is not there. He would have to go on short rest if they make it to a game number 3. I don't want to say it's a must win tomorrow, but boy, it feels like every time Chris Sale takes them out in the postseason, in its first Braves postseason start, you got to get the win.
4: No doubt. I mean, it would set the stage for the next game and hopefully end the whole thing. But to win game 1 of a 3-game series, is you have to make that happen. It's just, especially the way you're able to set it up. It's not over if you don't, but man, it certainly sets the stage for a nice little victory parade after a wild card victory and get it going. So, well, yeah.
5: And it's a game series. I mean, if you don't take game 1, dude, the pressure is fully on whoever lost that game. So you certainly don't want to be in that position.
2: Remember, there are changes that come to postseason baseball. There's no more ghost runner coming up in the 10th inning. So it is a true play until somebody wins. Braves obviously have the advantage being the home team. So you will be able to hit last in the postseason scenario, which is absolutely fantastic. Fantastic. Coming up, we talk to Barrett Salee. He will preview what this postseason series is going to look like. It's coming up next on Atlanta Braves Today.
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2: All right, Braves, Phillies, just like we drew it up back in April. Two teams that can't stand each other. Two teams that have maybe stunted on each other during the regular season with the pimping of home runs and everything else. They are now going to get it on. It's time now to our talk to our Truist Braves reporter. We talk to Barrett Salee.
1: Now for the latest on the Braves, we turn to the Fans team of Truist reporters.
2: All right, Barrett, this is just exactly how we drew it up all the way back in February when we got ready to go to spring training, that it would be Braves and Phillies at some point in the postseason. How do you feel knowing now that you get Philadelphia in round number 1?
7: Well, everything's set up, and you guys referenced it. It's set up perfect for the Braves because, you know, you have the Phillies burning through all of their pitchers, but honestly, it could have been perfect no matter what happened. If the Diamondbacks got in, had they lost because you know, San Diego was burning through their pitchers. Diamondbacks had to go through it. So I know the Phillies, you know, that was locked up earlier, but every scenario that could have transpired did transpire. Now the Phillies took care of their business. That's all that really mattered. But man, it was a great setup for the Braves. Now with the path that's set forward, the Phillies being just basically decimated by, you know, the way they had to finish. Their pitching staff is basically Johnny Holstaff. They're trying to figure out who's going to go game 1. I would imagine it's going to be Andrew Painter, of all people, followed by Christopher Sanchez, and then game 3, you know, throw everybody against it. But, you know, I think for Philadelphia, you know, they've got those last two series over the Braves in the playoffs, you know, kind of, you know, as their talking point, as they're, you know, they're holding it over the Braves, you know, really since it happened. Yes, this season and the pimping of the home runs and the success the Braves have had, that's great. But to me, this sets up in a way that I want personally. I want the Phillies, I want the Dodgers, I want the Brewers, and then, yes, the Rays are the best team in the World Series, but I'd rather it be the Yankees. So, like, this could set up as the perfect scenario for Braves fans if they do win the World Series. You know, it's going to be difficult. I think the Phillies are dangerous, the bats after what we saw yesterday. Okay, let's hope that's not the start of a turnaround. But I'm excited we're seeing the Phillies here just because the rivalry has developed in a way where it just makes sense.
4: This will be the third time this month that Chris Sale will see the Philadelphia Phillies. He's gone six innings, gave up six hits and two runs. He went seven innings, gave up three hits and three runs on the fourth and the 11th, respectively. How much of a difference does it make with a team that has seen him this many times make a difference for the batter or the pitcher?
7: I don't think it makes a huge difference for Chris Sale because, you know, against Chris Sale, because these Phillies players, whether it be in a Phillies uniform or anywhere, they've seen Chris Sale enough. Like, they know what's coming. they just have to, it's not like it's easy to hit, right? So I think it doesn't matter that much that these guys have seen Chris Sale because they've still got to go out and beat him. They've still got to go out and, you know, take advantage of mistakes. And he just doesn't make many mistakes. I think for Sale, it's all about reining in his emotions a little bit to a point where he doesn't get too angry. And angry Chris Sale is fine. Mm-hmm. But the Chris Sale that starts punching his head because he makes a mistake, that happened at Anaheim. He literally punched himself in the head. It was the fourth inning when things fell apart. You know, that guy is a little too, you know, over the top. But to see Chris Sale in his first playoff game with the Braves is going to be awesome. You know, 2 years ago, the back spasms knocking him out of that Padres series, it was devastating. That's the guy that I want, no matter any pitcher in Major League Baseball, Chris Sale for the Braves is the guy I want on the mound, because this means, and he's talked about it, how he wants this in a Braves uniform. And he really does. He's not a guy that's just going to sort of, you know, give lip service to his team, like, or to his city. This means a ton to him, especially after what happened 2 years ago. He's the guy I want, and it's set up perfectly for the Braves.
5: And it's really set up, really, game one and two for the Braves as far as pitching goes. Do you have any idea which direction Walt Weiss would go if a game three is necessary?
7: Well, I think what you saw on Friday and Saturday is a very good indication. Because it's the Phillies, because they're so lefty-heavy at the top, having Ray Kerr or Brent Suter come in, start the game, get through the top of that lineup if they can, and then bring in Holmes or, you know, have everybody else ready. I think that might be the plan. I think they wanted to see if Ray Kerr and Brent Suter could handle it respectively, and both were fine, better than fine. Both were awesome. So that's an option. I don't necessarily think it's set in stone. Grant might actually get the start and it just be, you know, normal baseball, but I do think they wanted to see those two guys act as starters specifically for the Phillies, against the Phillies. And I think both of them passed with flying colors. Now, which one is it going to be? I would say Brent Suter, because he's been a starter, you know, a ton throughout his career. He's a veteran. I think he has over 400 appearances now in Major League Baseball. And he's a little crazy, which I like. I like a little crazy if you're going up against Bryce Harper and Kyle Schwarber. But, you know, yeah, my guess would be that's the way they go. It's new. It's different. It's not something the Braves typically do all that much. But I like that plan. So, again, I hope we don't have to worry about it. I hope on Thursday in Atlanta Braves today at 7:45, we're sitting here talking about getting ready for the Dodgers.
2: Barrett, postseason roster, at least for this series, has to be set for today. What are some of the decisions that they're going to have to make as far as who's on and who is off?
7: Third catcher is, I think, part of the decision. It's anybody who's been in the organization on September 1st is eligible. So it's not necessarily Kyle Farmer as an emergency utility player. I think that's one that they're going to have to decide. I don't necessarily think it's that big of a deal. I do think when you're in a situation now when you're playing different baseball in the postseason, because there is no free runner at second base, does that mean Deshaun Kiersey's value is not as high as it was if you were playing with the free runner at second base? I think it's about the same, just because it doesn't necessarily, if you have a speed guy, and the Braves had one in Terrence Gore back in 2021 in the postseason. But if you have a speed guy, it doesn't necessarily mean you have to use him in extra innings during the regular season. You can use him in the ninth if Matt gets on base, with a single or whatever, and then figure out the defense and the lineup from there. My guess is that they will do that. I would do that. But again, I'm not getting paid that money, but you never know it when you need a dedicated speed guy. It's not going to happen exclusively during the regular season extra inning rule. That is the biggest decision that I think Walt has to make offensively. And then from a pitching staff, as AJ Smith-Shawver showed you enough, it did sound yesterday when Walt was talking that, it was one bad pitch. And it was. I mean, AJ, still has that stuff. I think he got 7 whiffs in an inning and a third. You need to have that. If you need a strikeout, you need to have a guy that has swing and miss stuff. So that, I think, is in consideration as well as they go into deciding who these players to finalize the roster. It's going to be interesting because, especially, a 3-game series, potential 3-game series, the decisions are a lot different than potentially what a 5-game series are or a 7-game series. The personnel decisions are way different.
4: You guys got a big night tonight. The fans postseason preview show live from Walk-Ons in the Battery takes place this evening, 6 to 8 p.m. It'll be Barrett Salee, Chris Domino, and Buck Ballou, presented by Akins Ford and Winder. Talk a little bit about what the listener can see or expect this evening when they tune in.
7: Yeah, Walk-Ons, man, it's one of the best places we've had shows in a long time. TVs everywhere, going to be big into Braves baseball, might have some special guests, and hopefully the crowd is big, ready to go, and ready to preview, what should be a great series. So, come on down to Walk-Ons. If you haven't been, it's an amazing place with, if you're watching sports, no matter what sport you watch, it is there, and the food, the Cajun flair is something you won't forget. So yeah, come on down 6 to 8. It's going to be a lot of fun. Myself, Buck, and Chris Domino talking all things Braves baseball.
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7: 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See you.
2: That's Barrett Salee. Coming up, we'll find out who might be on the opposing bump for Philadelphia. 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
4: It will be Braves and Phillies coming up tomorrow from Truist Park. 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
4: 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We're on the south side, Shouty. I think is what they call this, the way south side, as we're down in Stockbridge, Georgia, part of the Marquise Grissom 20th Annual Celebrity Golf Classic. Hanging out. We're going to have some guests stopping by. Marquise Grissom coming up here in just a couple of minutes. We are efforting Bo Jackson, David Justice, Chris Tucker, and others, as there are a lot of people here. 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We'll get into that. The Braves, they have their opponent, and they are somebody that we know very, very well. Georgia Tech, unfortunately, the late night in California did not treat them very kindly, and the Atlanta Falcons are now back in first place. It was a crazy, crazy weekend as we hit our headlines right now. Brought to you by Scana Energy, the official natural gas provider of the Atlanta Falcons. If it wasn't for Tech's late night collapse, we would have had a straight ATL weekend, as home team likes to call it. By the way, home team off today, taking care of his wife, Sean Nerney. Nice enough to come in and hang out with us today. But Tech, unfortunately, at 2 a.m. was the one that kind of let us down as they blew a lead, a 20-10 halftime lead against Stanford.
6: Yeah, it was unfortunate a number of reasons. Go all that way to go out there and travel. It's a 10:30 start. Half your fan base is
4: asleep,
6: exactly, and trying to make it through it. So it was not what you wanted. And to each of us, to a man, said, that's not a game you can lose at all. So unfortunate and not a good look. And
4: It was a bad look.
8: There's a lot of work on.
4: It was a
8: lot
4: bad
8: to
4: look.
8: Work on during this bye week. It was certainly a must-win type game, but you know, I got to be honest. Even the win, you know, over Mercer, where they put up 44 points, and they didn't look good. It was a sloppy win. They should have won by a lot more. The run defense wasn't there. And you know, the good news is you found a way to stop the run. The bad news is you were a sieve in the on the back end in coverage, and the Stanford quarterback threw for about 400 yards against you,
4: which is crazy. I think he only had 400 yards coming into the game after like 3 weeks of the college football season. Well, they were not good. The team out in Athens looks like they may be the best team in the country, and that hits a Bulldog beat.
2: Thanks. 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
9: 25-20, far sideline, 15-10, 5, get in there, touchdown!
2: and the locker room is on the beat. 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
4: Georgia put an absolute whooping on Oklahoma as that thing went sideways in a hurry. Kirby Smart, he talked about the improvement he's seen with his team week over week.
9: We get a 14-point play. That doesn't happen in football much. They're going in, and we score. Those games are hard to overcome when you do that, because it's literally their 7 to your 7. It's a 14-point swing. It's really hard to overcome that, and it's hard for them to. You know, I don't know how much adversity we got to face after that, but I do know that our team is getting better. We had a good work week, and I go by the work week we have in terms of improvement, and we improved this past week.
6: And no doubt about it. Oklahoma controlled the ball in time of possession. They just couldn't put it in the end zone. And then once it gets out of hand, 28-0 at halftime, you have to rear back and just throw the ball over the field, and you abandon the run, and you just can't win games like that.
4: No, it was utter domination for Georgia, and that's why. And we'll spend some time tomorrow finding out if they are the best team in the country, and we'll see what's going on there as Georgia moves up to number 2 in the AP poll. Probably should be number 1, as they are absolutely fantastic. Well, the Braves are trying to be number 1. They are going to try to make it right now where they go win a World Series. And now you've reached the point of the season where you could do that. You've got a chance from our show all the way to the Buck Ballou show today to get a pair of Game 1 tickets. You don't want to miss your chance to witness that action and come to Truist Park. You got to lock us in all day for your chance to win Game 1 tickets. This guy knows all about postseason baseball. He knows all about a great celebrity golf tournament as Marquise Grissom sits down and joins us here in the locker room on the Fan 680 and 93.7 FM. Marquise, first and foremost, thanks for having us out here, part of your golf tournament.
10: Hey, man, I really appreciate you guys coming out, man. You know, think about 20 years. You know, just think about, you know, when I first started this 20 years ago, you know, with 9 participants.
6: Nine. That's amazing.
10: And to be where we are today, none of that is possible without the support of, you know, sponsors, volunteers. So that's what I was out there doing earlier, man. The volunteers that comes out and support us for the gala and the golf tournament every year, giving up their time. I'm talking about all day.
4: Right.
10: And to help us and support us. I think that's the difference, you know, in a great tournament and a good tournament. Mm-hmm. So I've been blessed to have some great people who help us for our sponsors and volunteers to make all this happen.
6: Real quick, tell the listener where the funds go to. You guys have raised over $2 million for the Marquise Grissom Baseball Association and what that does and what made you start that.
10: Well, I think it's all about education. And number one, it supports our tutorial program, which focuses on math and language art, SAT, ACT prep, college placement, financial literacy, and also give these kids an opportunity to get on that travel ball stage and play in that travel ball arena. And so I kind of backed it off a little bit and went back totally to rec ball to really develop all the kids, not just the travel ball kids, because, you know, it's more a middle-of-the-road kid than it is the guys that really think they're travel ball players. So we try to cultivate every player and give every player opportunity to learn the game and grow, because the game itself will probably dictate where these kids will go and how far they will go.
4: It's crazy you say that. The problem that is there are parents whose kids may be middle of the road kids that think they're travel ball kids. So it's great that you're giving back to kids that sometimes get left behind because, oh, if you're not playing travel ball, it's not the same.
10: Yeah, and it for me, it's all about development. You know, to get to that level, you know, you got to work.
4: Right.
10: You got to practice. You got to practice more than you play.
4: Right.
10: And we sometimes forget that. And I think we try to educate the parents these days. And it's tough because, you know, they're looking at the social media. And I think that's took it to a whole nother level. And everybody want to be on that team. But you got to be ready for that competition, number one, and have the fundamentals down before you're able to escalate to the next level. So
4: we're talking to Marquise Grissom here live at his celebrity golf tournament. Let's dive into it. We got playoff baseball coming up, the best time of the year. As a former player, Finn has always talked about the level ratchets up in the NFL, whether it's a 1 o'clock game, a Sunday night game, or when you get to the
6: playoffs,
4: postseason.
6: Yeah.
4: For baseball, it's a different type of sport, but is it the same intensity where every pitch really matters? Do you feel it as a player when you get to this time of the year?
10: Oh, for sure. For sure. I think you work so hard the regular season to try to get that bond and that continuity together as a team. And then you try to gravitate and get the energy to be very competitive.
4: Mm-hmm.
10: And I think we're in a good situation because I think, you know, we gel together, we play good together, we kind of lean on one another to be in first place the whole way through the season. Now everybody have to just sit back and relax and really just go play baseball. And I like Murphy, Yastrzemski, Riley, those guys, season is over. Everybody's hitting zero. Mm-hmm. So now let's go. Put your best foot forward and go out and play baseball. Because I was in that situation in 95. I got hurt, and I kept telling the guys, y'all just keep playing. Y'all just keep playing. I'm coming. I was getting healthy and getting healthy. And then in the postseason, I was able to excel to that next level because they took the bull by the horn and kept going when I was down. And so I felt like when I had an opportunity to get healthy and get back to postseason playing, you know, I let them have it. And I think that's the attitude you got to have, you know, when you're playing this type of game.
6: 1995 World Series champion, four-time Gold Glove Award winner, two-time National League stolen base champion. Those, in my mind, I hear Gold Glove, I hear stolen base champion, obviously World Series champion. What does it take to get through this postseason and win it all? Because all the little things, I think, have to come together, and your game had all that.
10: Yeah, I just think everybody got to stay healthy, and the pitching has to be just a little bit better than it was the last couple of weeks. And I think, you know, Sale going to do what he do. The bullpen has to step up, and it's all about just everybody just stepping up, doing their role, and just trying to fill that void when things go bad, because it's going to dwell down to who make the least mistakes. We got to get the run over. We got to bunt the run over. If that takes us to get the bunt the run over, we got to do what we got to do to get the run over and play good, hard, fundamental baseball. As you see in the last four or five World Series, small ball will get you every single time. And I think that's what got Toronto last year.
11: What are your thoughts on first-year coach Walt Weiss stepping in after Snicker retires? How do you think he's done, held this together? A lot of injuries this season. Yeah. They've had to overcome a lot to get to 94 wins, win the NL East. How do you think he's done?
10: Yeah, Walt has done an outstanding job. I'm talking about number one. And I'm a big fan of Walt Weiss because the way he played the game. Mm-hmm. You know, I already knew I was in for a fist fight when we went to Colorado because that little rascal, he played hard.
12: And now you don't want to fist fight him.
10: No. You see what he did in that brawl the other day. But his character and his makeup as a manager fits perfectly for this team. Mm-hmm. Because he allowed those guys to go out and play and for them to gel together, right? But when he did what he did to support his team, and everybody rattled around that, I think that was a game changer for me, you know, to see him do what he did to try to, you know, break it up and let the guys know, hey, I'm in this with you guys.
12: Right.
10: And y'all can depend on me. And then to have the freedom to go out there and just play free every single player on that team, that's the sign of a great manager, not a good manager.
6: You talk about, and we're talking to Marquise Grissom and his baseball association. He has his golf tournament here, the 20th annual, did a fantastic job raising funds for kids across the state of Georgia and Atlanta. You were a first base coach at one point in your career.
10: Mm-hmm.
6: When you watch this Braves team and the stuff that goes on over there at first base throughout the course of this season, is that do they have a team meeting today and talk about those fundamentals you just mentioned, maybe specifically being on first and not getting picked off?
10: Yeah, I think we got well-educated coaches over there. That coaching staff is second to none. You know, all of those guys. And I think the team is a reflection of that staff. And they go about their business running the bases well, running through the bag. Of course, you're not going to run down at 100% when you, you know, hit a ground ball right back to the pitcher, but you're kind of pissed off. But those guys do the fundamental things that you have to do to be on a good baseball team and doing the fundamental. Because you think about when you get on first base, you got to score on a double. You got to try to go on the ball in the dirt. You got to tag if you can on a long fly ball late in the game. It's a whole lot of stuff going on at first base. And the first base coach job is to let those guys know that and remind them this is what we got to do and be aggressive on the bases.
6: How important is it to have a guy that can steal bases in the postseason? Because you were one of those guys. I think you led the National League in stolen bases a couple times. I mean, have a guy out there that can run and get you that extra base without even doing anything.
10: Yeah, that's a game changer. And that was a big part of my game. And then we got Michael Harris. We got Ronald Acuna. We got some guys over there that can possibly steal a base. And it has to come around now. You know, you can't wait to now to just try to turn it on. That's how you get hurt. That's how you change the game. And we got to do everything that we can do on those bases to get every inch that we can to get to that next base.
11: I want to ask you a little bit about your story because it is really incredible. You're the only member of the 95 team who's actually Atlanta native. I mean, grew up here in Atlanta. What was it like coming down from Montreal, going to a team that I'm assuming you knew was a playoff postseason caliber team?
10: Mm-hmm.
11: Like, what was it like stepping out on that field in the postseason as an Atlanta Brave, as a hometown you know, as a native of Atlanta?
10: It was awesome, man, because I was a big fan of Bobby Cox. I watched him. I'm from Atlanta, so I watched him manage a lot. And then all the guys on that team that I played against my first 4 or 5 years when I was with Montreal, we were like second fiddle to the Braves. We played on the backfield all the time, and I really didn't like the Braves because I wanted to be on that top field. You know, when we played our game, still in back there in the dungeon.
12: Was that in West Palm?
10: West Palm Beach. Yeah. We share facilities, so I kind of had a hate-love relationship, you know, with the Braves at the time. But think about it. They finished first every year. We finished second every year. So I already knew when I got traded what kind of team that I was going to, and I actually thought I was the missing link. If I could be a good leadoff hitter, play great defense behind that pitching staff, and now hit 250, 260, and, you know, hit 15 home runs driving 70, man, we got a chance of winning.
12: What did you do with the final ball, or the ball that you caught for the final out of the 95 series?
10: Yeah, I caught that last out, and Faye is a security guard, right? So when I first got traded to Atlanta, and she was a little short black lady, and so I said, hey, little mama, how you doing? And she let me have it. My name ain't little mama. I don't know who you think you're talking to. And so I ran on out on the field. When I got back, I was like, hey, I was just speaking. So we kind of started a relationship. This is the first game of the season.
12: Okay.
10: This is the first game of the season. So we kind of developed a relationship over the years, over the time. And so in the World Series, she was like, when you catch that final out, let me have that baseball. It was the third inning.
6: Come on.
10: It was the third inning. And so I had to give it up.
6: Oh, my gosh.
10: I had to
6: give
10: it up.
6: That is amazing.
10: So
6: Faye has it?
10: What's
6: your
10: name? Back.
6: Okay, you got it back.
10: So Faye sent the ball to Iraq because her son was in Iraq in the military. Mm. So 6, 7, 8 years later, he comes back home, give her the ball back. And then all of a sudden, people kept asking me, what happened to the baseball? And I told everybody, what happened to it? So you know what she said? You know, you want that ball back? And I was like,
6: Yeah, I think I do.
12: That's remarkable.
10: I want that ball back. And, you know, I gave her a little fee for it, and I got it back. And as I think about it, right, I'm like, I probably should have never gave it up, but I like the story.
12: Right, yeah.
10: And I like the fact that she wanted me to have it. It cost me a little bit, but she wanted me to have it, and now I got it back.
11: The fact that it went from the World Series over to a war zone and then back again, I mean, there's a documentary in there somewhere.
10: Yeah.
6: You still have it in your home today, or the Braves?
10: I still got it.
6: That's awesome.
12: That is awesome. Now, do you still have a contact with her?
10: I do.
12: Okay.
10: I do.
12: Okay.
10: Yeah. She's still here in Atlanta. She's a Hawks fan, Falcon fan, so she kind of like working all those general areas. So she's a real Atlanta fan.
12: What, when you see Philadelphia coming, a team that the Braves obviously can't stand, we can't stand them, they can't stand us. Do you think we'll see any theatrics during this series that we saw during the regular season? Ronald pimping a home run, Bryce Harper taking 48 seconds to get around the bases, or is this a time you just scratch all of that?
10: For me, you really got to scratch it all, and we have to be the bigger person.
12: Okay.
10: Because it's like, you disrespect the game, game gonna disrespect you back. That's just common sense. And those guys that are playing now, they should know that already, right? Right. So I just hope we keep our calm, let them do whatever they want to do, and just go out there and compete, right? Because it's going to show up, I guarantee you. So anybody disrespect the game or, you know, try to show another guy up or a team up,
12: right,
10: it's going to show up, and I guarantee you we'll be talking about it again.
12: So I had a chance to play golf with you maybe like 2 years ago in one of these. Me, you, Free Dog. Do you still walk the whole course? Like, we got in the cart, and Chris was like, I'm out of here. And he's just beelining down the center of the – you still do that?
10: Hey, I have to go find my ball, man.
12: They were right down the middle of the fairway.
10: It's left or right, man. And, you know, I just like to get out and walk sometime, man. Okay. You know what I'm saying? To get those steps in. I was actually 252 pounds about a year and a half ago.
6: That's too heavy, right? Marquise.
10: And I know it. I'm down to 225.
6: Nice job. Good for you.
10: So it's all about my health now, man. I'll be 60 in April, and it's all about me eating right, getting the proper rest, hydrating, and right, and just enjoying the rest of my life, man.
12: Well, we enjoy you stopping by. We appreciate you having us out here at the Marquise Grissom 20th Annual Celebrity Golf Tournament. Appreciate it. Go Braves. We can't wait. And anytime you want to stop by the locker room, you know your family. You can come on anytime.
10: Yeah, I appreciate you guys. Y'all keep doing what y'all doing, man. Hell of a job.
12: We appreciate it. That's Marquise Grissom here at Eagles Landing Golf Course. Coming up, we had a celebration that rocked the college football world, and a coach said, if you want to win, come here. If you want to see Chris Brown, you go there. That's coming up next here in the locker room on The Fan.
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8: 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They're all set to face the Philadelphia Phillies in the NL Wild Card Series starting tomorrow from Truist Park. 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
4: All right, so I watched like 14 hours of college football this weekend.
6: How's your wife and kids doing?
4: They're fine. I saw them Sunday because the Falcons didn't have a game.
6: There you go. So did you guys do anything special?
4: No, I watched a little bit of NFL and cooked some dinner for the wife.
6: And
4: she was happy.
6: Attaboy.
4: And all is good. But we watched Texas and Tennessee as a family, and awful football game. Neither team really good offensively. We've got some numbers on Arch Manning that shows that he's really John Mateer, which is not a good thing. But Josh Heupel, I don't know how long I've been saying it. One day you guys are going to listen to me. I know I'm crazy and I'm insane, but usually right. When I say something, I told you, Josh Heupel's offense, it's pretty when you're playing South Carolina State and bad teams. Every time they go up against a good team, it's normally not very good. They lose 20-17. And Josh Heupel had a conversation after the game talking about their execution.
20: Offensively, just not anywhere close to being good enough to beat a team like this. And it's everybody will have a hand in it when we go back on Monday with the tape with the guys. But up front, not good enough. Quarterback, not good enough. Everybody's got a hand in it. And ultimately, we got to be better.
12: Very simple. He could just go look at the offensive line and tell every one of them, shame on you. Their quarterback got sacked 10 times, and they weren't all on the O-line. Some of them were on Faison Brandon, standing back there just afraid to pull the trigger.
6: After 4 or 5, dude, you have to make an adjustment offensively as a coaching staff, too. And, and if you don't do that, you're going to get ballooned to 10.
12: Right.
6: 10's insane. Okay.
8: Is this number correct, according to Espen? Faison Brandon had 23 carries for 2 yards.
12: Yes. Now, that includes the sacks and everything.
8: And he did leave the game for a short time, and McIntyre, who was going to be the starter for Tennessee, did come in, did not look good, so it's kind of clear why he wasn't the starter.
12: Yeah, and the other problem, Tennessee came into the game averaging almost 300 yards a game on the ground. They ran it 44 times for 70 yards.
6: Dear God.
12: You're literally just banging into a brick wall at that point. Well, the big story that came out of this game wasn't the fact that Texas won. It was Colin Simmons decided to mock pee on the field, and he had to talk about the celebration afterwards.
0: I also do want to say I apologize for the celebration. I was definitely in that mode, feeling myself, but you know, it happens.
12: Yes, you were.
0: Anybody say anything on the sidelines after the penalty, or what was this special? Of course, but next play mentality. We don't harp on that.
21: Move on to the game, guys.
0: Next play mentality, move on.
8: The SID with move on to the game.
6: Move on to the game.
8: Yeah. It was part of the game there,
6: right.
8: But that's okay.
6: You don't. That is not getting in your emotions. That's just being silly and doing something.
12: You have to pre-plan.
6: 100%.
12: You don't just do that on the fly.
8: Somebody may have put him up to it. You know what I mean? You know what we should do.
6: Yeah. Maybe there was a conversation in the locker room. After my fist sack, I'm going to pretend to pee on the field.
12: And it sucks for him because he had such a marvelous game. You have 5 sacks in an SEC game. He should have been up for every award this weekend. And instead, people were talking about that. Well, speaking of major, the Florida Gators, and I can't believe I'm going to say this, they might be a problem this year. They put a whooping on Ole Miss, 52-28, a game that just got out of hand. The big thing for Florida was simply they ran the ball. Ole Miss's defense had no answers. 53 carries, 302 yards. They had 2 backs go over 100 yards in Jaden Baugh and Duke Clark. And afterwards, we'll never say that on this show, but we have Matt Sims talking about this team could go to this place.
22: Jaden Baugh, he's going to be up for the Heisman probably. Honestly, they might be up for the Heisman for both of them. The run scheme is fantastic. The balance they have on offense is great. Philo, the quarterback, has tremendous confidence now because he knows that he's at a great advantage knowing that they're dominating within the trenches with 2 running backs over 200 yards. I'm a believer. Hey, stock all in right now on Florida. They are going to be a real threat in the SEC to potentially win the SEC championship this year. I'm telling you right now, this team has got a little of everything. He's a great leader. Philo can get it done. If the running backs stay healthy and offensive line stays healthy, this team's going to be in the end.
8: The first half of that clip, I thought he was talking about the Jackets. Then I forgot half of my team packed up and went down to the game.
12: How mad does that make you?
8: Just disappointed. I will say this. I was in such a safe space post-Haynes King, knowing that Philo's ready to go. He's gotten reps. He's been there, done that, knows the system. And then everything was upended. So that stung. Faulkner leaving stung. But the guys they brought with them, the tight ends, Harrison Moore on the line of scrimmage, that really hurt.
12: Florida, really the measure stick for them will be back-to-back games at Texas and then the cocktail party against Georgia. I think they're a playoff team because the rest of their schedule, it's some overrated SEC teams in Florida State.
8: And there's some mental strength that they have as well because Trinidad Chambliss, you're not going to contain for 4 quarters. They came out, Ole Miss, to start that second half, went right down the field, put it in the end zone, and you're kind of like, okay, now Chambliss is going to do his thing. He's going to work his way back. But to the Gators' credit, man, they just kept that foot on the gas.
12: Speaking of foot on the gas, USC and Oregon, fun game. I don't think either one of these teams are very good when it comes to national title contention.
6: How dare you?
12: They're not. Oklahoma State already whooped up on Oregon. USC is who they normally are, give up a lot of points and play fun offense. Well, Dan Lanning decided to take a shot at the Trojans after the game.
23: 3 wins against these guys. I guess if you're interested in winning football games and you're from this area, you should go to Oregon. If you want to go to a Chris Brown concert, you should go here.
6: Oh, snap.
12: Yeah, 3 in a row they beat him. But the big story that comes out of this, he loses his quarterback, Dante Moore, on a blatant targeting penalty.
6: All right. The kid did slide a little late Dante Moore and the safety or linebacker. Was it a linebacker?
12: Safety.
6: Big old son of
12: Desmond
6: a gun.
12: Desmond Stevens.
6: Yeah. Came in there and laid the wood. Shoulder, his shoulder to the quarterback's head and chest and neck area. And when I tell you whiplash to the ground and the turf and full on, what do we call it?
12: Fencing.
6: Fencing action with his hand and arm.
12: Had to go to the hospital.
6: He took him, carted him off to the hospital. Just scary, scary stuff. He is okay. He put a statement out. I read it late last night before I went to bed that he's doing well. He hopes to get better as soon as he can, and he's feeling pretty good.
11: Concussion, but nothing more severe than
6: exactly,
11: that.
6: Exactly. Right.
12: Yeah. And that was the fear at first, is that it was more than that. The problem is Stevens decided after doing it to stand up and celebrate walking off the field, and the Oregon players
6: laughing,
12: were ready to
6: smiling,
12: kill him. He was doing it on the sideline,
6: celebrating
12: too.
6: The big hit while the guy's out there out cold on the field with a bunch of people around him. Like, initially, if you want to, like, fist pump or high-five somebody or whatever, but then when you turn around
12: and,
6: realize the guy's dead on the field, you probably should kind of take a second and hope he's okay.
12: Well, speaking of guys whose career at this school may be dead, Dylan Stewart's career may be over at South Carolina. Shane Beamer's career may be over at South Carolina sooner rather than later. Dylan Stewart, who is a first-round projected defensive end, acted like a jerk this game. And I'm not sure what's going on behind the scenes, but Beamer tried to talk to him. He kind of just brushed him off. He was on one the entire game. Shane Beamer, they've now suspended him, and Shane Beamer talked about Dylan Stewart.
1: It's okay to play with emotion, but not be emotional. And I saw the play that he got the penalty on. I didn't see it until just now, and that's unacceptable. And that's not how we do things around here. And I'm embarrassed to see that, because that's not what we're about. And didn't see it during the game. I knew we had a penalty. I didn't know what happened. We got a lot of fiery, emotional, competitive guys, and I love that. I love the way that he plays, but we got to make sure, not just dealing with all of our players, that we make sure it's not affecting us in a negative way.
11: And I think it's important to note there that this is not his first, second, third, fourth run-in with these type behaviors. I had mentioned earlier in the show, seen somebody machine gun somebody after a defender. That was Dylan Stewart. Somebody put a reel of all the, you know, the issues that he's had over the years. I would say a right hook in the end zone after you give up a touchdown is definitely worth being suspended.
6: Reared back and punched a tight end for Alabama in the side of his helmet, which is always a smart thing to do. I mean, you got to be the dumbest person in the Southeast to be punching dudes with your bare hand into a helmet.
12: Speaking of, I wanted to bring up this stat. Arch Manning, 7 career true road games, 41 QBR, 7 touchdowns, 6 interceptions. So he's super average. And you've got the John Mateer and Arch Manning comparison right there in front of you.
6: Yeah, they got the game day comparison from yesterday where both teams played a high competition. Obviously, Mateer was at Georgia, which is a buzzsaw. He throws for 237 with 2 touchdowns and a pick. And then Arch, on the other hand, goes to Tennessee, goes 14-19 for 201, 0 touchdowns and an interception. And so far on the season, they're almost exactly the same, just very average quarterbacks when you think about what everybody else is doing. Mateer has 8 touchdowns and 4 picks. Arch Manning has 7 touchdowns and 3 picks. Neither of them are close to 70% completion percentage. Arch is at 64% right now. So
12: I don't want... I don't even want to think about that guy going high in the draft. He's just not that guy. I'm sorry. He's just not that guy. Maryland decided to fire their head coach, Mike Loxley, after losing 52-3 to UCLA over the weekend. They may be absolutely real. Lane Kiffin, and we're going to talk about this more tomorrow, is already blaming the 9-game conference schedule for players being injured. They're only 2 games into the week as of right now. And the AP poll is stupid once again.
6: Talk to me.
12: Absolutely idiotic.
6: You got
12: that
6: a
12: there are teams.
6: Tell me why.
12: Well, I got as long as I want to see RPO. It's absolutely idiotic.
6: RPO is like over, dude.
12: Missouri continue to be ranked. Eli Drinkwitz is 0-16 against ranked teams. Why are they ranked? Why is Kentucky ranked? Great question. Oh, because they beat Texas A&M, who was proven to be a fraud this weekend. Why is Oregon 5 spots ahead of Oklahoma State, who bombed them a couple of weekends ago, and they both sit at 3-1? The AP poll once again proves to themselves you have a bunch of bookworm writers who have no idea how to rank college football.
6: There you go.
12: It is stupid, and that is the RPO. Coming up. It was a wild weekend in the National Football League where the Falcons find themselves back in first place. We get into that next here in the locker room on the Fan, 680 at 93.7 FM.
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0: 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Eagles Landing Country Club down here in Stockbridge, right on that McDonough border, the Marquise Griffin 20th Annual Celebrity Golf Classic, which is a lot of fun. I was talking to my guy, Jay Edwards. Him and I kicked it during Braves Fantasy Camp, which is coming up soon. I'm going back in January for that. And Jay and I were kind of laughing. Last year, I showed up like literally nerdy right off the couch. Hadn't touched a baseball in probably 4 years since I played with Finn and Craig Schilling and all those guys in the Old Man Baseball League. And I went out there, and when I say by day two, I had things on my body that hurt that I didn't know. So this year, I told Jay, I said, I'm actually going to get in shape. I've been boxing. I've been running on the treadmill. And I'm going to do some baseball activities starting next month.
10: Is there liability issues down there? Do they make you sign a waiver?
0: Oh, you sign a waiver.
10: Physical beforehand? Or
0: no physical. But I can tell you, day one, we had a guy tore his bicep off the bone. Day one.
11: We've seen a hammy or two, calf muscles.
0: Achilles.
11: I haven't really seen not like a tear, but like a strain probably. I think there was a broken leg at one point, somebody trying to slide into home base. Yep, that happened.
0: I don't run fast enough to slide anywhere. Yeah,
11: so it's more the usual shoulder, back, you know.
0: The good thing, the Braves do a great job. You literally have access to the full training staff down there. So I would go from the field to the ice bath to the trainer, back to the ice bath, back to the trainer.
10: If you have any like pre-existing issues, maybe that's a good time to get them checked out, you know. So
11: there
10: for
11: you
10: health care there.
11: Yeah.
10: You know, this happened 2 hours ago. It's really been there for like 6 years.
11: They take care of you over there.
0: We have
11: sure.
0: a lot of that. We had a great weekend of NFL action over the weekend, and we've also got a fun slice of life question up today. We drove down today, and it's a good hour for Finn and I, and we just bust chops. Look, we have one of the greatest jobs on earth where we get to come down here and talk to people and do everything else, but I asked the slice of life question, what is the longest

0: you've driven to work on a continual basis. And in between radio jobs, I had to find a job, and driving down here reminded me because it was the first exit off 675, which from my house with no traffic was 45 minutes. So when I had interviewed at this company, I got 45 minutes. I can make that work. Until they told me I had to be there at 8 a.m. And it took me an hour and 35 minutes to get there. I lasted that job 3 weeks. And I said, I don't care how much you're paying me. That is all. And speaking of which, this weekend in the NFL, we got ourselves back in first place. You got a win on Thursday, and you got some help over the weekend. But this is also why I realized, Finn, I will never bet on the NFL on a regular basis, because there are so many games you think you know what's going on that you really have no idea.
1: Yeah, it's tough, man, especially you go on the road. Seattle goes to Washington and as a huge favorite.
0: With their quarterback back.
1: Yeah, with Sam Darnold back in action. Running back position is fine.
0: And no Jaden Daniels.
1: Exactly. Your opposing team is working with Marcus Mariota. So you just don't know how it's going to roll out and what's going to happen. I think is it Eagles at Bears tonight?
0: Yep.
1: For one final one. Eagles on the road as a 4.5-point favorite. Bears trying to figure out what the hell's going on with their quarterback situation.
0: Is it going to be Case Keenum tonight?
1: That's the rumor, I believe, yes. Badgett was in concussion protocol. I don't know if he's out yet. And then obviously Caleb Williams has the hammy from hell that took place. So we'll see
2: when
1: he can get back. But when I tell you hate watching last night, I was hate watching as much as anybody in the world watching both the Buccaneers and the Saints in action. Mm-hmm. And both of those turned out exactly the way I wanted them to.
0: Yeah, and that was losses for those teams. And
1: yep.
0: Now, again, 3 weeks into the season, certain trends in the NFL are true. The NFC South still stinks. We could say Tampa's in a bad spot, and with Baker Mayfield being injured the way that he was yesterday, they may be a team that is on the outs, and it could come down simply to Falcons, Panthers, and Saints to see who is the least inept of the teams. And I will tell you, the way that we looked on Thursday night gave me hope, especially seeing those two teams lose yesterday, that you got a chance.
1: No question. And maybe it's a false sense of spectacular, or mm-hmm. watching what they did to the Green Bay Packers on the road, 35-14, and really, which was a beatdown. And Asher Allen said it earlier as we interviewed him. I don't know how much Falcon football he watches, but one guy he knew about was Bijan Robinson,
0: right?
1: And he's a superstar. And he gave him the ball 29 times on the ground for 194 yards. Good things are going to happen, because if you follow that up with some passing and with a quarterback that can play, like Michael Penix, feeding the ball to Drake London for another 194 yards, now you're talking about something.
3: Well, especially if you're now wrinkling in some play-action pass, which we got to see on Thursday. Seeing Michael Penix under center was probably the cherry on top of everything else, and working off that run game. Bijan Robinson, it's funny watching like the national broadcast, and you'll have a commentator who's never called a Falcons game, and it's really their first look at Bijan Robinson. It was basically Kurt Herbstreit watching him and gloating the entire time. He's like a Frankenstein of like Hall of Fame players just molded into one. Mm-hmm. I mean, it really is remarkable, the side-to-side speed, the power that he's developed and always falling forward. Mm-hmm. And the fact that, I mean, when you watch him run the football, he looks like, for the majority of the run, he's running at about 80-85% like speed-wise. And then once that gap opens up, it's straight to 100. He doesn't have there's nothing in this game that's a weakness.
0: As Finn would know, that is R2. That's the turbo button when you're playing college football.
1: Exactly.
0: Like that.
1: Yeah. You just somehow, some way, get off the joystick and the front buttons. You got to get to the R2 on
3: call it dexterity. I believe.
0: Yeah, you
1: hold it the same time.
0: Yeah, you use the same time.
1: It's too much for me. back to real football. The Saints get hammered by the Raiders, 35-27. Not hammered, but the Raiders come up with a 13 unanswered points in the fourth quarter as Kirk Cousins does it again. Nothing short of amazing in what's going on with Kirk Cousins right now and the games that he is having. Three straight contest to start a season with three or more touchdowns.
0: Absolutely insane, and the Raiders somehow sit at 3-0. I have no idea what happened last night. I went to bed, it was 16-0.
1: Dude,
0: I go, this is a beatdown. I wake up and Denver wins. This is one where the box score 100% would lie to you. Matthew Stafford threw for 390 yards, a couple of touchdowns, did throw two yanks. Bo Nix had 186 yards and two touchdowns and a pick. How did the Broncos come back and win this game? Did you make it till midnight to watch the game?
1: And I'm kicking myself, but it was, they climbed back 16-16. Both touchdowns they scored to get to 16. They went for two-point conversions. So it was 16-6, two-point conversion good. 16-14, two-point conversion good. We got a tie game going into the fourth quarter, and then that's when I officially decided it was too much. I had to go to bed.
0: Well, yeah,
1: I can't do it.
0: It was time for me to go to bed as well. But there are times that you make executive decisions on a show, and when a guy like this comes walking over to your table, you go ahead and make an executive decision, and you put him on the air, not now, but right now. As David Justice over, one of the Braves all-timers, coming over to sit down with us here on the locker room right now on the Fan 680 and 93.7 FM. We'll get some headphones on right now for David Justice, one of the all-time heroes in Braves lore. He's got the nice hat on. He's got the pink.
1: That's quite a giddy up.
0: That is
1: friend.
0: A heck of a get up, man.
2: Lucky we're not on TV.
0: We are. We're on a YouTube stream.
2: Oh, but then they get to see the outfit then.
0: It's absolute. Well, first and foremost, it's a pleasure. Thanks for stopping by. Where do you come up with an outfit like this? For those that are listening on the radio, you've got pink pants, a pink and black and blue flower shirt with a pink watch band.
2: Mm-hmm. You saw it. You want to say it twice. So
0: I just said it.
2: My shoestrings.
0: There you go.
2: Okay. Shoestrings.
1: Is this a normal day?
0: You got to coordinate.
2: Look, this is the only time in life that you can really like dress crazy like this. So I got a reputation in California for dressing like this.
1: West Side.
2: I just got to maintain. So I won best dressed at Anthony Anderson's charity event and Cedric the Entertainer's.
0: Okay.
2: So they expect me to come out looking like
1: that's awesome.
0: Well, you're looking fantastic as always. Postseason baseball, something you were known for here in Atlanta. Obviously some great moments in Braves history. When you sit and think back about some of the stuff that you were able to accomplish, do you ever pinch yourself and go, I can't believe I was there and that this happened?
2: I always think about it like I just feel like I've been so blessed to be, one, drafted by the Braves. Because I grew up in Cincinnati, Ohio, so I'm a big-time Cincinnati Reds fan. Literally all the way up to 91, I was still rooting for the Reds. Even though I was rookie of the year 90, I always wanted the Reds to win, except when they played us.
0: Okay.
2: But I had to cut the umbilical cord in 91, and so I never thought about the Braves. So coming up in those early 90s, the Braves have been struggling in the 80s.
0: Right.
2: Which I like to tell people, it's all about timing. And being drafted to the Braves when I was drafted in 85, and then running, in the minor leagues with Gant and Blauzer and Lemke and Glavin. Smoltz came over, played a little bit with Smoltz. We built this brotherhood in the minor leagues that really carried over to the big leagues. I remember 1989, we won the Governor's Cup in AAA in Richmond. And I'm jumping around on the field with Jim Beachum, who was our manager at the time. Mm-hmm. And, just young guy, just, Beach, we can do this in the big leagues, jumping up and down. 2 years later, we're in the World Series. And Beach was now part of our coaching staff. And I remember telling him, hey, Beach, I told you 2 years ago we could do this in the big leagues. But I know I was just with Smoltz recently. And I just, when you're going through it, you're just going through it. You don't even know the impact that you will potentially have on Atlanta and the whole Southeast, and really the country, because we're on TV.
1: That's right.
2: Every night. You either got the Cubs or the Braves back then, remember? And all you had to have was basic cable. And you can see one of the best young teams in all of baseball. So I'll tell you, I'm blessed, man. I'm a blessed man. And, playing with the Braves is my heart. Everybody knows how much I love the Braves.
1: You still tuned in quite a bit and watching some of the games? It's a hard.
2: Nope.
1: Yeah, it's hard in baseball. I know. I don't blame you because it's a long season, man.
2: Nope. I don't follow the fellas, but I love them. Now I'm going to start following them now.
1: Right.
2: It's the playoffs. Time. Playoff time. Now I tune in.
1: All right. We'll talk a little bit about being a young baseball player, like some of the guys we got on this roster, and how do you get yourself ready for a postseason run or even the postseason in general? What changes for you?
2: Nothing should change other than your focus. And I call it simplifying the game. Take it one pitch at a time. One at bat at a time, one inning at a time, and stay focused there, and then let's see what happens at the end.
1: Right.
2: You say, don't get too far ahead of yourself.
1: Yeah.
2: And just continue playing the way you've always played. But I used to tell myself every game that I'm going to give this my best four at bats, and one pitch at a time. I truly would tell myself that one pitch at a time. But also in the playoffs, sometimes it's always like a little guy that seems to come through, like Mark Lemke back in the day, right? Mm-hmm. Because they're scouting of the teams, and you're not going to let Chipper Jones, David Justice, Fred McGriff beat you. Right? If you can do anything to keep that from happening. So you need other guys in the lineup to come through to win a championship. And you see that seems to happen on teams that win.
3: Yeah, and you saw that happen with the Braves in 21. I mean, Jock Peterson coming in, Soler coming in at the trade deadline, and they were really what, like, added that energy to this team. Dubon really has kind of been that guy for the Braves this year. Is there, like, and you've played in multiple, and I'm going to show you a picture here in a second that you took with me years and years ago. I was number 23 for a reason playing rec baseball. I tried to hit left-handed. I couldn't do it. I really did try to, though. But is there a different feeling in the air when you take the field and then you're out of the regular season and it's postseason baseball? I know it's a 2:00 first pitch tomorrow, so it's a little bit different being in the afternoon, but is there just a different feeling in the air?
2: I'll tell you when you really feel it is before the game, when you're inside stretching and stuff and they got the TVs on, mm-hmm. and you hear the announcers there, everybody's talking about the upcoming game, and you're sitting there watching. That's when you start to really feel that energy. And then when they bring, when they call you out first game out on the line, that's when, you really feel it. But once the game gets started, it's literally a game. But those are the times when you really know you're in something special.
0: We're talking to 1990s NL Rookie of the Year David Justice here in the locker room on the Fan, 680 and 93.7 FM. We were talking to Marquise about catching that final out of the World Series. As you're coming down the stretch, and that's a 1-0 ball game, how do you keep the heart rate down? You just said just play the game, but man, you're looking around. It's game 6 of a World Series. You know that every single pitch and every single catch now matters. As a player, how do you just go, all right, this is Little League. I'm in right field. Dad's sitting over here, mom sitting over here, and just play the game.
2: Look, the only time I was super nervous in that game was the 9th inning. And I tell you, if they could have cut my head open and saw all my thoughts, I'm, Lord, please, God, please, let us get one, Lord, please. We can't beat the Buffalo Bills of baseball. Please,
1: oh,
2: Lord, the fans, we at home. Lord, please, yeah. We can't take another loss. I'm praying. And Kenny Lofton's leading off, who is one of my partners. And I've shared this with Kenny, too. I'm like, Kenny, we get you out, we going to win this thing. Because if Kenny Lofton gets on first, in about 4 pitches, he's going to be on third.
0: Right.
2: And now we're going to extra innings. And my heart can't take no extra innings now. So that was the only time I was really nervous. When Kenny Lofton popped up and Rafael Belliard caught that ball, I was like, oh, we win in this thing. But when Baerga hit that ball to left center field, when he first hit it, mm-hmm. I was leaning back in right field because I thought he went deep.
1: Oh, no.
2: When it first came off the bat, I thought, oh, my God, he got him. And as I look over there at Marquise, as soon as I saw Marquise start to round it off,
1: uh-huh.
2: I can get chills right now.
1: Oh, yeah, I got him too a little bit.
2: I'm like, when he caught it, you have no idea the pandemonium in that stadium and in the streets of Atlanta that night. You couldn't walk the streets of Buckhead.
0: Right.
2: It was, you couldn't. You just forget it. It wasn't going to happen. The level of excitement, not only in our organization, because, I mean, God, we finally got one, right? And just the excitement of all our fan base and the fans were there that night. I met a guy who was out of the country that saw the game. He was, like, in France. Mm-hmm. He said, man, I saw the game in France. And then you realize how worldwide it can be. But, man, that was a special night. But I'm with you. I understand what you're saying about how do you keep the nerves out of it. That part was never hard for me, keeping mm-hmm. the nerves out of it, except for the 9th inning.
0: Okay.
2: I was really nervous.
0: And for the youth that's out there, they don't realize Buckhead in 1995 was a little bit different than Buckhead right now.
1: <It's a lot laughs>
2: I don't
1: different.
2: Even know what it's like now.
0: There's nothing there.
1: Where's home
0: really?
1: For you
0: no,
1: right
0: nothing.
1: Now? Where's
2: I'm
1: home
2: in
1: for
2: San Diego,
1: you?
2: California.
1: Home.
2: I've been there 24 years, 23 years.
1: It's a beautiful place, man.
2: Oh, yeah.
1: I grew up in Orange County. It's not far
2: also,
1: from
2: you
1: that.
2: Know.
1: I know. He's David Justice. We can't thank you enough. People's Magazine, 50 Most Beautiful People, back when I was in high school, 1994.
2: It was
1: you're
2: a down
1: carrying...
2: year. It was a down year that year. It was a down year.
1: Oh, you're still looking good, man. Have fun today on the golf course, and
2: right,
1: thank
2: fellas.
1: You for supporting Marquise.
2: All right, good
1: as
2: to see you guys.
1: Do.
2: All right.
0: It's great to see you. That is David Justice. Coming up, we'll go from one Braves legend to another. It's Jeff Francoeur. Join us next here in the locker room on The Fan, 680 and 93.7 FM.
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3: 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Yes, the Atlanta Braves wrapped up their 26th regular season yesterday, falling to the Marlins 5-3, but they are all set to face the Phillies in the NL Wild Card Series starting tomorrow. Chris Sale on the mound. It'll be a 2:15 first pitch for both games 1 and 2. Ford leadoff show coming your way at 1 o'clock. We are the flagship of the Braves, the Fan, 680, 93.7 FM, and always on the Fan app.
0: 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We are going to call an audible on the fly right here. Jeff Francoeur normally joins us each and every Monday at this time, but there is a chance. Andrew Groover doing a great job trying to secure some folks to come back here. As you saw, David Justice just popped up, and we got a great story we'll get to in 1 second here. But there is a chance we're going to get Bo Jackson and or Chris Tucker here shortly, so we're going to call an audible. But David Justice, if you can't tell, has an unbelievable personality. Sean Nerney, you shared something with him that went from like, okay, this is cool, to this is one of the coolest things ever.
3: Yeah, okay, so I'll start off by saying that I was very blessed as a youngster, obviously a massive Braves fan, but my grandfather worked in Major League Baseball. He worked for the Cubs, the Cardinals, and then the Reds organization. And so I got like access to parts of the stadium you weren't supposed to go
0: sure.
3: to. And a lot of those were outside the clubhouses. So I got a lot of autographs. I don't remember exactly where this game was, but I ended up getting a picture outside the clubhouse with David Justice and my Aunt Tara. He also got pictures with some other people. But anyway, so I hear David Justice is coming on. I'm like, well, I got to find this picture on Facebook or whatever. I show it to him right as we're wrapping last segment, and he says, as he gets off mic, oh, well, call your aunt. And I was like, what?
1: Excuse me?
3: Like, really? Call your aunt right now. And so I pull out my phone. I call Aunt Tara up in D.C., and her and David Justice have a little conversation on the phone. Right
0: so
3: there.
0: Awesome.
3: It was incredible.
0: I could
1: That's
0: hear
1: amazing.
0: Her reaction, because he was basically playing coy, like, hey, don't hang up on me. I might be your 15th favorite Brave. And when he said who he was, I could hear her reaction over the phone. So.
3: Oh, yeah.
1: Awesome.
3: No, she was there. Yeah, she lived in Chicago for – that's why I think this might have been up in Wrigley, because she did live in Chicago for some time, and I would go up there and visit, and anytime I did, yeah, I would I get access like that.
0: Speaking of the Braves, postseason gets underway tomorrow as they'll be at home against the Philadelphia Phillies. Don't forget, tonight we've got the preview show with Chris Domino, Barrett Salee, and Buck Ballou over at Walk-Ons, but also sometime in the next 51 minutes, and then every subsequent show afterwards, you're going to have a chance to win a pair of tickets to game number one. If you don't want to miss your chance to witness the postseason action coming to Truist Park, lock us in all day today for your chance to win. Finn will not be shorted. We're not going to short you for Bo Jackson or Chris Tucker as we move the chain.
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1: Falcons are off. Obviously, they took care of business on Thursday Night Football, 35-14 over the Packers. Tonight on Monday Night Football, where the Falcons will play next week, the Eagles take on the Bears. Philadelphia, that spread has dropped a point to Philadelphia -3.5. Over under on that one, 41.5. They do not think there's going to be much scoring on that one. So we'll see what happens there. We'll get to the NFC South in just a minute, but I want to get to what took place in Rio de Janeiro on Sunday afternoon into the evening. When I tell you that fan base, whatever they are, the Brazilians down there, they're speaking Portuguese or whatever they're doing.
0: They beat Brazilians in Brazil.
1: They were treated to a doozy. The Ravens take care of business 34-31. Now, the Cowboys had this thing wrapped up for overtime until they didn't.
0: Right.
1: So there's a lot of stuff that happened, and Schottenheimer needs to pay for all of it. There's a play with about 20 seconds left, goes down to 14 seconds on the clock, and it's going to be third down, and they freak out and call timeout with 14 seconds. That's going to be fourth down. They kicked the field goal, right?
18: What's your point?
1: What they didn't do is let the clock go down about four or five, kick the field goal.
18: So what?
0: And go to overtime.
1: Go to overtime. Well, they left 7 seconds on the clock. And not only that, they decided it would be smart to not cover a kick, to kick it out of the end zone, which is a penalty now.
0: Right.
1: Now, it's a real bad penalty if you kick it left or right on the sideline, which they did earlier in the game.
0: Because that starts at the 40. Well, the end zone card starts at the 35.
1: 35-yard line. Okay, now you need a 25-yard catch or something crazy to happen. And guess what? And they have a timeout, Baltimore does. They throw a deep in for 27 yards over the middle of the field. Catch it, timeout, 1 second, field goal, ball game. First time in NFL history that both teams have kicked a field goal with 10 seconds left in regulation.
0: Heartbreaking. I feel really bad for the Cowboys. Mm-hmm. Or I don't, because that's who they are.
1: It's unbelievable, dude.
19: Smiles and glory holes.
1: Ravens go to 2-1. Cowboys got no glory holes. They go to 1-2. But the Brazilians were treated to a doozy. I bring that up to tell you that Roger Goodell is still talking about this team being there, being an international team somewhere in the world.
20: Eventually, if we continue to grow the way we've been growing, you know, I can see an international franchise. I don't know what the time frame is, but we're not rushing that. We want to make sure we're right and we continue the growth pattern.
1: I talked to a guy at the Falcons as high up. He tends to believe and believe in the idea of an international division.
0: It's going to be stupid if they do it, but guess what?
1: I don't like it.
0: Money talks, BS walks.
1: That's exactly right. You're going to have multi-billionaires in living in Europe or Mexico or Canada, wherever they want to do this thing. That would, I want to bring in some more funds and some more revenue. Let's do it.
3: I don't know. It just feels like, then create a new league. Bring NFL Europe back.
1: Yeah.
3: Like, how far away are we talking about? Are we talking about, like, Montreal getting a team? Or
1: I think
3: are we
1: talking about London.
3: Johannesburg.
0: Yeah. France.
1: More Europe. Great Britain, England.
0: I think it would be Europe, possibility down in Mexico City, and maybe... my thing is, if you want to do it, just go to Toronto. Do like baseball does.
1: It's not that... Here is Goodell one more time talking about the factors that are going to go into this decision.
20: You know, just the growth in the markets, and frankly, we're having so much interest from so many markets on a global basis, Stephen. So we got to look at this and sort of say, what are the best markets for us to be in? So a lot of this is for us to sort of understand what's got the strongest fan base, what has the great stadiums, what has the great media and sponsorship base.
1: That's right. Stephen A.
0: Is he growling?
1: I don't know what he was doing. So that was Roger Goodell, Stephen A.
0: I just think logistically, and we talked about this off the air the other day, logistically it's stupid. Like, okay, a flight from New York to London is not a killer. But what happens if the Seahawks or the 49ers have to play the London team? And now you got to go, are you going to leave them over there for 2 weeks
1: maybe,
0: and then give them a bye? It's just stupid.
1: They'll figure it out.
0: Stop being greedy. You print money as is.
1: Chargers snatch defeat from the jaws of victory. Chargers blow it. They lose to the Buffalo Bills 24-16 in Buffalo. Here's what happened. The Bills, not only did they finish with 5 turnovers, they had doubled the penalty yardages and were outgained by the Los Angeles Chargers offense. How do they win?
0: That's
1: Chargers have the only themselves to blame. They settle for field goals on 3 of their 4 trips into the red zone. That'll do it every single time. The Chargers false started twice in the next few plays and settled for a 21-yard field goal from the 3-yard line. So you just can't win ball games. Since 2013, teams with 5-plus turnovers and a -4 turnover margin are 3-81-1 straight up. Those 3 wins?
0: Uh-huh.
1: Bills over the Chargers yesterday.
0: Okay.
1: Jaguars over the Chargers in 2022. And Broncos over the Chargers in 2015.
0: Wow. Move them back to San Diego.
1: Jesus, what a mess. All right, Raiders and Saints. I told you I was hate-watching yesterday, and I loved every minute of it. Kubiak, the head coach of the Raiders, the 3-0 Las Vegas Raiders, talks about Kirk O'Chains and the leadership qualities.
21: He's been leading this way since April, so not surprised with what he's doing, and he's leaning on his teammates. He's a leader on our team. And again, it's 3 games into the year. We're not taking anybody's flowers. It's a 1-game season from here on out every week.
1: 3-14 was their record last year.
0: And they're 3-0.
1: 22-33, 248, 3 touchdowns, 0 picks for Kirk Cousins. Didn't run the ball very effectively, but he found a way to win.
0: Is it an us issue?
1: What? It was a Zach Robinson issue.
0: Yeah.
1: It was the way you handle the whole situation issue. It was drafted in as a replacement in a soft mind issue. Not Penix, but Kirk Cousins had being a little soft. It was him being hurt, not wanting to give his job up. Yeah.
18: Yeah, that was a bit of a clerical error.
0: No, it was actually your arm fell off.
1: So totally ridiculous. Yeah, it was an us issue for sure. One more from the losing head coach, Kellen Moore, talks about it's time to move on.
19: In many ways, there's a lot of good stuff on this film. And as painful as this loss is, as frustrating as this loss is, we can't let this thing linger too long. You know, we were in a position to finish that game. We didn't finish it. And, we had our opportunities, and we weren't able to get it done. And so, we got to recognize the entire film, not just the ending.
1: No doubt about it. Vikings lit them up down the stretch. Vikings, one of the several 3-0 football teams as they took on the Buccaneers. Mm-hmm. The Buccaneers fall to 0-3, and they win. Vikings win 23-16. Here is Todd Bowles, the losing coach for the Buccaneers, talking about it.
22: Jalen, right now we haven't really gotten into it yet. We'll see what the MRI says tomorrow, and then we'll kind of talk amongst ourselves and kind of see. But right now, Jalen probably would go in.
1: So what happened was late in that game, my boy Baker Mayfield threw a pass and hit his thumb on a helmet, and I think he dislocated his thumb. He may have broke it. It looked like there was blood over the place as well. So Jalen Daniels comes in, throws three passes, tries to throw up a Hail Mary at the end, and not really much he can do. So Buccaneers go down as well. And then finally, the Panthers lose to the Browns up in Cleveland, and the reception from the fan base and everything else was pretty good for Deshaun Watson, who gets another win. Yeah. Here's Todd Monken talking about the fan base.
23: They make a difference. You don't think that made a difference here at the end? Snap count, they jump off sides, right? That gives them 5 yards further back, right? Changes play calls. So, I mean, that was awesome at the end. And for Thursday night, Pittsburgh Steelers were all in first place. So we're playing for first place. Holy, isn't that cool or what?
1: Gotta love it. Todd Monken doing his thing. So there you go, moving the chains.
0: And the Falcons again sitting here tied for first place 3 weeks into the season, just where we all expected them to be. Or not
24: what
0: so
24: an accomplishment.
0: It is.
24: Yeah,
0: it's
1: really
0: huge.
1: Nice, yep.
0: The playoffs started today. We wouldn't be in, though, because we're 0-1 in division.
1: Oh,
0: big
1: yeah.
0: Monday night game coming up next week against the Saints. You're going to have to bring the defense, because if there's anything that the Saints can do, it's score points. Coming up, the Braves have the opponent that they all wanted. Or is it? We'll talk about that next here in the locker room on the Fan, 680, 93.7 FM.
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0: 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They finished with a record of 94-68 and are all set to face the Phillies in the NL Wild Card Series starting tomorrow at Truist Park. 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
0: It's not time for the Nelson Exteriors Weekend Weather Report.
1: Okay.
0: But we have been teasing this, and this is going to go on all throughout the day. A chance to win Braves postseason tickets for game number one. We've been teasing it all day, but we said you had to know your show. You had to be listening from 6 a.m. this morning, and we're going to do it not now, but right now. We're going to give away a pair of tickets to game number one, but you got to call 404-231-168.
2: And right now, nobody's called in.
0: Who did David Justice call about 40 minutes ago? David Justice was nice enough to stop by, come on with us. Who did he call in the commercial break? 404-231-168. You'll
3: Ron
0: get a pair of tickets.
3: Bruce.
0: No, that's not who he called. You'll get a pair of tickets to game one.
1: Ron Swoboda?
0: Nope, that was not him. That's Ron Swoboda.
1: Jobo?
0: Nope, not him either. Do we have Bob Uecker? Bogoljub Markovic. No, that's a basketball player. Give us a call. You'll win a pair of tickets. But right now, we're sitting down with a guy who played a long, storied career in Major League Baseball. Played for the Braves. Played for the Royals. Played for a bunch of other teams. Outfielder Michael Tucker joins us here in the locker room on the Fan, 680 and 93.7 FM. So, gotta mess with you a little bit. We had David Justice on, and we were asking you this during the break. Yeah. You guys have similar shirts, as you both went with the loud flower print. You have more of the burgundy pants.
4: Yeah, I love burgundy.
0: He had the bright pink, like it was
4: brightest fluorescent pink I've ever seen in my life.
0: Did you guys coordinate?
4: No, there was not a coordination thing. It was like, okay, we're playing golf. You got to have, you know, something stand out-ish. Mm-hmm. And, he outdid me today. He surprised me with how loud those pink pants were. You can see them probably from here to probably back to the stadium.
0: Right.
4: You can't miss him. You can't miss
5: him. He had a matching. His watch was matching his pants.
4: Oh, yeah. He was coordinated. I don't know how he put it together. I don't know if you guys saw it, but he also had the golf glove that matched some of the flowers that were in his shirt.
0: Yeah. He had the shoestrings also to match
4: some of
0: the flowers.
4: He had everything.
0: So he was like the late, great John Witherspoon in Boomerang. You have not seen Boomerang, have you?
1: I think I've seen it, but I probably need to go back and watch it again.
4: Yeah, you know, I had the mushroom belt with the incense.
0: Gotta coordinate. I have to educate them every now and then on different moves. I haven't seen Gladiator. They haven't seen Boomerang, so it's a different story. You played for the Braves 97 and 98. When you get moved over here from Kansas City and end up in Atlanta, right in the middle of a run when the Braves were on top of baseball, playing in another market and seeing the Braves from afar, what was it like when you finally get moved over here to Atlanta?
4: Watching them and seeing them start winning all the games, playing the World Series and stuff, and then being able to come over, it was great. Going from Kansas City, and I'm gonna tell you a quick story on that one. We go in, and we're in spring training. Coming to the end of spring training, they're making a trade. I think Jermaine Dye came over.
1: Yep.
4: I came here with Keith Lockhart, and they told me, hey, got some good news, got some bad news. I said, okay, give me the bad news. They said, well, you're getting traded. I said, oh, man, okay. Who? Mm-hmm. Good news is Braves. I don't think I said bye.
1: I'm out.
4: I was like, Braves? The reporters were trying to catch me at the car. I was moving out so fast.
1: Do you think that was like a sentiment across a lot of baseball that the Braves had an organization that you wanted to be a part of?
4: Oh, yeah. Yeah. I mean, you're looking at the guys who come through. You're able to see them on an everyday basis because TBS Sports. Yep. And you get to know those players because they're in your household every day. And I felt that was one of the things with playing in Atlanta is that you weren't just a player here. You were like family for the most part. So it was a great experience.
5: What was your takeaways watching, like you said on TBS, Bobby Cox, in the dugout? What were you expecting from him and then actually playing for him? How was that?
4: He was pretty much everything I expected and I saw. I had heard that he was a player's manager and he would back the players and he was firm but fair. And I remember we came in one game and umpire made a questionable call. You know, we don't have the whole thing where you can challenge.
1: ABS, yeah.
4: Yeah, so he made a questionable call. I didn't like it. So me and the umpire are having a couple words. Bobby comes out, dugout, boom. I'm like, okay, I don't have to say anything. I went and get back in the box. Next thing I know, umpire's like, see what you started? What did I start? I just questioned the call, and we got to kind of talk a little bit. I almost got kicked out, and Bobby almost got kicked out. But I was like, after that point, I was like, oh, yeah, I enjoy playing here.
2: We're talking to former outfielder Michael Tucker here at Marquise Grissom Celebrity Golf Tournament. I'm looking, you played at a Division II college, Longwood College.
4: Mm-hmm.
2: Interesting, there was a former NBA player went there as well, Jerome Kersey. You
4: yes.
2: may remember him from the old Portland Trailblazers mm-hmm. team. What was that journey like for you, playing at a smaller school and then trying to get into the big leagues? Because a lot of people at D2, you're not going to get noticed the way that you would obviously play yeah. in D1 or being a superstar high school recruit.
4: Well, interesting story to that. Jerome and I went to the same high school also.
2: Okay.
4: So we're literally about 12, 15 miles apart. So we went to the same high school, same college. He went on to play NBA for a long career, and then I went on to play professional baseball. But coming out, it was just with our Division II, we played a lot of Division I
2: schools. Okay.
4: A lot. And it was during a time where, in order to get to the regionals and postseason and stuff, you had to play the Division I schools. And a lot of times they kind of take it easy, like, oh, we're going to pitch the number four starter.
2: Right.
4: And then we'll beat up on them, and then all of a sudden it's like, hey, we got to take these
2: guys. We
4: got to
2: put the
4: series.
2: Number one back in there.
4: Yeah, and it was great because I got a chance to go in and kind of get a feel for playing college baseball, and then we're playing more and more Division I schools. You get a chance for people to see you because the scouts were coming to games, and then I was fortunate enough to play in the to go to Homestead for the Olympic trials, and I think that's where everything took off because I only knew just competing mm-hmm. and playing against guys. I didn't know guys' names. I
2: mean, right.
4: We're going, hey, this guy's the number one pitcher in the country. He throws like 96. Does he throw a strike?
2: Right.
4: If he throws a strike, I got a chance.
2: Right.
4: You know, and it was one of those things where I just went in and I just played my game, and I was fortunate enough to play on the Olympic team, and then from there just kind of catapulted everything.
1: It's great for you guys to be out here for Marquise Grissom and his tournament. It's all the support he's gotten from his former teammates and stars and A-list celebrities. Real quick before we let you go, talk about hitting that first home run at Turner Field. Is that you?
4: Yes. That was a really good day because we had I had just came over. We come into Turner Field, and that was the stadium that you used it for the Olympics.
1: Yep.
4: So we're in the dugout, and I'm like, okay, well, we got Chipper, we got, I think Fred was there, Klesko, and everybody's, you know, we're taking bets on who's going to hit the first home
1: okay.
4: run.
1: Okay.
2: You probably had some big odds.
4: Oh, yeah, I was actually joking with him. I'm like, you know, you guys are in a tough spot. I'm hitting second.
2: Right.
4: And they're like, yeah, okay. So we go through the line the first time, and I think it was Kevin Foster. He threw me a changeup, and I think I got out on it. So I go back to the dugout, and everybody's talking. I'm like, he's got a pretty good changeup. Da, da, da. Well, Klesko missed the ball, I believe. Chipper just missed one. We come back around. I'm sitting on changeup. I'm like, dude, if you throw me a changeup, I'm giving you the softball leg kick, bro.
1: That was
4: he threw a changeup, and I'm like, I hit it. As soon as I hit it, I'm like, oh, that's gone. So now I'm, you know, going through my trot, and I'm thinking, going around the bases, man, how much did I just win? That's a nice bet. I won. I'm hitting second. And then everybody was like, oh, yeah, yeah, trying to do the high five. But, you know, when you're playing, it's like, yeah, oh, yeah, you're a home run, but, oh, man, we lost the bet. Oh, okay, yeah. It was great.
1: That's awesome.
2: Is that one that if it's more these day and age, do you do the Euro step like Ronald Acuña to come around and have a little swag on that home run trot?
4: No, I was not on that one. There was a couple other ones that, oh, if I could have done it, oh, man. Like, if there were some balls that we hit back then that if we could do what the guys are doing now, oh, dude, we would have so much more fun. But you couldn't do that because you
1: there's
4: didn't.
1: Repercussions.
4: You took too long. Yeah, right. You got a little chin music. Yeah, a little, you know. they take the beard get a little thinner up there.
5: Let me ask you this. I mean, obviously, you played primarily in the 90s. What do you think about the new age of the new rules with the extra innings, ghost runner on second, the ABS that you mentioned? What's the veteran take on that?
4: Just play the game.
5: Yeah.
4: I mean, if the game takes 13, 14 innings, it is what it is. I mean, I get it. You want to speed the thing up. You know, fans don't want to stay out there and watch games. I think when I was in Kansas City one time, we had a game. It was 16, 17 innings. Mm-hmm. And it was one of the best games ever. Because the first nine innings were like, boom. And then the game was tied. So now we're playing seven more innings, and it's a tie ball game. So now it's like we can't give up a hit. You can't give up an error. I think your focus becomes a little bit different with that. And, I mean, I like the fact they speed up the games, but, yeah. You know, it's playing this.
5: Well, good. The truth is, too, in the 90s with the rotation the Braves had, they were playing a lot of two-hour games as it is. You know, Maddox had, what, an hour and a half against the Cubs one outing?
4: Oh, dude, there was a lot of 7:05 starts. I had like a 9:45 dinner. But hey, look, hey, hurry up, guys. I got a 9:45. We got to go. I got to take a quick shower and get out.
2: Well, it's great to catch up with you. We appreciate you stopping by. We got to get you back on sometime down the road. Have fun out there playing golf today. Just watch out for Marquise. He will be walking down the center of the fairway.
4: Oh, I thought you were talking about Mark. Watch out for Marquise hitting balls. I mean, he's all over the place.
1: He's
4: spraying them everywhere.
2: We appreciate you stopping by. Yeah. As Michael Tucker, former Braves outfielder here on The Fan. Coming up, who is the most important Brave if they want to take care of the Phillies? We'll talk about that next here in the locker room on The Fan, 680 and 93.7 FM.
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Braves wrapping up their 2026 regular season, falling to the Marlins yesterday. But they are all set for their NL wildcard series against the Phillies, kicking off tomorrow and then Wednesday. TBD for Game 3 if necessary. But first pitch for Games 1 and 2 will be 2:15, with the Ford leadoff show starting at 1 o'clock. Over to college football, where UGA remains at the number 2 spot in the latest AP rankings after their win against the Sooners on Saturday. Florida making the biggest jump in the rankings, going from the 20s up to number 8 after their win against Ole Miss. And USC has handed down a one-game suspension to linebacker Desmond Stevens for taunting injured quarterback Dante Moore while he was unconscious on the turf. Stay classy. We are the flagship of the Braves, the Fan 680, 93.7 FM, and always on the Fan app.

0: them. Matt Lear, who ended up being our winner for the Braves Daily, or not
1: Nick
0: Daily?
1: Nick McCloskey.
2: Yo, McCloskey.
1: Yeah, McCloskevich.
0: Okay. That's congratulations amazing. To him, because he is going to game one tomorrow, Braves and Phillies. And you can listen to Nick and Chris today, to Kincaid and Chernoff, to Buck Ballou as well, as they will have tickets as well throughout the day. 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If you're a Georgia fan, you may want to just go ahead and buy those tickets. I'm not sure that you'll absolutely be here, but it could be big. Now, the Braves are absolutely going to be here. It's playoffs coming up tomorrow. It's going to be our show. Then it's Nick and Chris.
2: For 2 hours and 15 minutes.
0: Okay, then the Ford leadoff show.
2: It's actually 680
0: game day. Then the Ford leadoff show.
2: Yep.
0: Then Braves and Phillies. Then the wrap-up. Then the Buck Ballou show.
2: Something's missing in there.
0: What would be missing?
2: Kincaid and Chernoff. There he is. So thank you very much.
0: So they have a two-day week is what you're
2: at
0: telling
2: me. At least
0: a three-day week.
2: Well, they got 2 days off for sure.
0: Right.
2: And maybe, I hope that it doesn't happen, but quite possibly a third, depending on if a bunch of teams have to go to a third game in this wild card deal. Win the first two, nobody worries about it. They get two nice days off. Hopefully they go to the Braves game and enjoy it there.
0: We don't need to hear any of that after Thursday. Is it simple that Chris Sale is the most important Brave for this postseason run?
2: No. Yes and no. He's got to show up, but I think we know he will. You know, he's already played this team twice this month. He gave up a handful of hits and very few runs. It's about our bats. And it's about runners in scoring position and getting them across the plate, dude. And who wants to be that guy that has the 2 or 3-1 run RBI or whatever? I think it's runners in scoring position and getting them in. But I get your point.
0: The simplistic side of me, yeah. Ernie, does say it's Chris Sale, because especially in a wild card series where it's best 2 out of 3, you have your ace against TBD for them tomorrow, because their ace had to pitch yesterday to get into the postseason. You can ill afford to have, and not that Chris Sale has had many bad outings over the time that he's been here in Atlanta, but you can ill afford for him to even have an average outing. I think you need like 6-7 innings Chris Sale with 1 earned or less, and I know that's asking a lot against a playoff ready team like Philadelphia.
3: Well, I think Barrett said it earlier in Atlanta Braves Today that, you know, the makeup for a game 3 or 3-game series is a lot different than a 5-game or 7-game series, and setting the tone in a 3-game series. I think you're right in the aspect that from your mentals, if Chris Sale doesn't, you know, comes out tomorrow, and I'm not saying he will, I don't think he will, you know, lays an egg, I think the pressure is game two, the amount of pressure you have on you is just out of this world. I mean, for me, I'm kind of in Finn's camp that, you know, guys I expect to play well, like Matt Olson, I'm not going to say he's the key here because I expect great things out of him. I look more like at an Austin Riley. I mean, can he contribute with the bat and put some good ABs together? That to me would be, you know, a wild card, because you're kind of looking at, you know what you're going to get from certain guys, but who's going to be the guy that you don't necessarily know what you're going to get, but is going to come through.
0: How about somebody like Ronald Acuna, who hasn't had a postseason moment really here for the Braves? He wasn't part of the 21 team because he was out with injury. I think there is big pressure on Ronald Acuna to do something in the postseason, because he kind of ramped it up as the season went along. September, he had a good September, but I think Ronald needs to play well.
2: Last 30 days, Matt Olson has not been himself.
0: No.
2: Not even close. He's only got, I think, his fewest amount of home runs in a month, which is 4. Mm-hmm. He's batting like low 200s, and he flipped the script on that one. Ronald Acuna, 7 home runs in the last 30 days.

0: batting 316, so he's heating up, and he may be on point to call his number if, in fact, that he gets a chance to do it.
1: And one of the things, and Nernie, I know you brought this up earlier to Marquise Grissom. I think it was Marquise Grissom, but there's, or it may have been David Justice. There's always guys that show up in the postseason you don't expect. Eddie Rosario was not supposed to be the National League Championship Series MVP. Jorge Soler wasn't supposed to be the World Series MVP. You've seen the Mark Lemkes, the Scott Brosiuses, the David Ecksteins. You know, like, there's so, baseball is littered with people that have shown up out of nowhere. Do the Braves have somebody like that? Doesn't Mauricio Dubon, who's had a really good year for us, have a monster postseason? You know, that's, to me, you know, could it be Sean Murphy come off the deck and have a couple of big hits? We'll see how that all plays out.
2: I like the Murphy call because, I mean, you think of a guy with, like, that veteran presence in there, and you know he's due to get a bat going. So, yeah, I feel like that would be a good guy to come off the bench. And, but you're right. I mean, 2021, that's what this team was. I mean, you go out of the trade deadline, you bring in some characters that just, you know, energized the clubhouse. And, you know, I would say, I'm not going to say that this is the clubhouse of 2021, but there are signs that there is, like, a special thing that they have going
1: on. And I think it does help a little bit playing the Phillies as opposed to, say, the Diamondbacks, because the juice automatically is going to be in the building, and it's going to be for the players, because they're going to look across and go, I don't like Bryce Harper.
0: Nah.
1: You know, I don't like that bomb character. I'm not a big fan of Kyle Schwarber. And they're going to look the same way. They're going to look at us and go, we can't stand Ronald Acuna Jr. But Ronald has had big, big moments against this ball club, and he doesn't back down to Philadelphia at all.
0: No, it'll be so much fun to watch. Get started at 2 o'clock tomorrow, just as a pomp and circumstance. And then 2:15 first pitch as we get rocking and rolling. So hopefully get a chance to get in the building. And congratulations to, what was his name, Nick?
1: Yeah.
0: Mazeroski?
1: Not Markakis, but yes.
0: Markakis
1: was a former player. Yeah, he was
0: a warning track power. I know who he is. What are you talking
1: about? Why'd you call him that?
0: That's where he hit it all the time, right? To the warning track.
2: He won a big home run hitter.
1: Wow. He caught a stray.
2: Contact.
1: He caught a stray for absolutely no reason.
2: Hit for contact.
1: At all. College football was very interesting over the weekend. Georgia up to number 2 in the latest AP poll, only behind Texas. Dogs actually getting some more first place votes now, as it's up to 6 first place votes for them. And now they get a recruit coming into town that spurned them, as the Vanderbilt Commodores will take on Georgia this week. I got a feeling Jared Curtis, this is going to be his welcome to college football moment, is he's going to have to go against Georgia. A little different than Auburn, a little different than North Carolina State. Now you got to play the Dogs between the hedges.
0: Wasn't he a big-time commit?
1: Yeah, he was. 5-star commit.
0: Yeah. Jeez Louise, and now he gets a chance to play against a team from the Nashville area, I think I heard, as well, but had a chance to get to Georgia, decided against it, and probably realized the writing was on the wall. We had a chance to play very quickly at Vandy.
2: Well, also, I wonder what the makeup percentage-wise is of their NIL deal. Is it 99% on him, and then everybody else splits 1% on the Vandy team?
1: Yeah, I think that probably had a lot to do with it. I will say one thing. 4 weeks into college football, we're starting to see a little bit of separation with the haves and maybe the guys that we thought were contenders that aren't really contenders. I think Georgia might be the number one team in the country as far as, like, most complete. I'm not sold on Texas. I know Texas has 2 really close ranked wins, but would you trust Texas in a scenario where they could go deep into a postseason? I won't. Watching Indiana this week, I'm not sure that I necessarily trust what I believe in with Indiana coming up at all. They struggled, barely got by Northwestern on Friday night, and they are slowly falling down the rankings a little bit as well. But I think Florida could end up being really good, and Alabama could end up being really good as well. Speaking of really good, there's guys that were really good, and there's guys who transcend sports, not just college football, but baseball as well. We get a chance now to talk to a dude that won the Heisman, that played baseball, that is one of the guys that just absolutely transcends sports, is Bo Jackson, going to join us here in just a moment. There are certain people that, you know, my age, when you grew up, that you idolized and you watched, and you couldn't believe that he could do some of the stuff that he did. But Bo Jackson, the 1985 Heisman Trophy winner, sitting down with us here in the locker room on the Fan, 680 and 93.7 FM. Bo, it is a pleasure. Thank you for sitting down and taking some time with us this morning.
3: Well, the only reason I'm sitting here, it's called the Marquise Grissom's wife. I just got here. I'm running.
1: Okay.
3: I'm sweating. It's hot. It's going to get hot. Mm-hmm. And I'm not, but this, I've been like this my whole life. I don't do last minute impromptus, but because of Sharon Grissom, mm-hmm. that's the reason I'm sitting here right now.
1: So Marquise has been doing this for 20 years, and we've gotten to know Marquise a bunch over the years. His time with the Braves, his time doing off the field work. What makes you want to be a part of an event like this?
3: Listen, what Marquise Grissom is doing with the youth in this area is outstanding. Mm-hmm. I wish this was around when I was a kid, so I could be a part of it, because he has transcended what the youth of color is doing out in the community. He's getting people off of the streets, keeping kids out of jail, keeping kids alive, really.
1: Yeah.
3: And with him doing this, I am 100% for it, because I live in Chicago and I'm doing the same thing. So we are in the same boat. But down here, he has been doing it for over 20 years, and it's almost, he has perfected it to where everybody, all these guys here, we come in from all over the country just to support him, because we know that he's doing something positive.
1: When kids see you, do they realize how great you were and still are? Like, does the youth still recognize the name Bo Jackson the way they should?
3: Well, that doesn't bother me. That doesn't bother me. But the thing that I look forward to every day when I wake up is communicating with my two grandsons. I call them Frank and Jesse James. They're two, they're 2.5 and 5 years old, Aiden and Leo. So my focus right now is on them and making sure that they reap the benefits of the little knowledge that I have. Mm-hmm. And teaching them the things between right and wrong.
0: It's so much fun at that age, too, because you can kind of mold them a little bit. I have a couple myself that are just so much fun, just, and they just want to be outside. And you can't say no. So hoping you're in good enough shape to be out there with them, because they'll wear your ass out.
3: I tell you what, I get tired just watching them run around
0: 100%.
3: The living room.
1: We're talking to Bo Jackson here in the locker room on the Fan, 680 and 93.7 FM. Bo, you talked about getting kids out of the streets and doing stuff like that. Baseball is a game that sometimes in the African-American community is not seen the same as football or seen as basketball. How do you educate to get kids to want to get back to what was and still is a great game?
3: Wow. First of all, they need to know a little bit about the history of the black athlete in baseball. They have to know about the guys who plowed the way to make this possible for them. Mm-hmm. And they just have to want it. They just have to want it. You have some kids that will take to it like a fish to water. And there are some kids that just, they don't want to play baseball. And it's just, but I say this because I see too many helicopter parents. Mm-hmm. They want the kids to play what they never played or couldn't play.
1: Right.
3: Didn't have the talent, and they push them at push. And when that kid gets to be a teenager, that kid hate the sport. He hate his parents for pushing him in it, and don't have a relationship with his family. And that's a lose for everybody.
0: How much are you still engaged in either NFL or Major League Baseball? Are you watching on a consistent basis? It's amazing that I've seen this.
1: Zero.
0: It's like David Justice said the same thing.
1: Michael Tucker said the same thing.
0: So why do you think that is?
3: The game we played was a different game. And we didn't do anything we played, but it was a different game. But the thing just about it, but it's like I said, is that what I know about sports today, I see on the news. Mm-hmm. I don't watch football, baseball, basketball. If I watch anything, it's girls softball or golf. So if you ask me something about what's going on today, I can't answer it because I don't watch it.
1: Interesting.
3: But and not saying that from a standpoint that I'm sour on the sport. but I just don't watch it. That's like you all going home and watch somebody to put on some headphones and do this every day.
1: Yeah, right. Like, which we don't. I barely watch the sports talk shows at all. Well, Bo, we know you got to run. We appreciate you stopping by. Thanks for everything you're doing for Marquise Grissom, and thanks for everything you do in the community as well. It is an absolute pleasure to get to meet you in person, and we thank you for stopping by and coming on the show.
3: Thank you. And like I said, the only reason I'm in Atlanta is because of Marquise. Because in Chicago, it's about 60 degrees right now.
0: Chris
4: Tucker, you here for Chris Tucker too? The greatest of all time.
3: But here I am trying to hide from him.
4: My big brother. I found it because I asked around.
1: Well, guess what? You hear the voice, and I think that means he's going to put some headsets on as well before we get out of here today. Bo's wiping him off because he's sweaty. You hear the voice. He is an Atlanta legend, an absolute Atlanta legend, and one of the greatest of all time. He's actually getting pictures right now. It's Chris Tucker, I believe, is going to stop by with us here in just a second. Finn, that's all. First of all, Bo Jackson has hands like he could punch through a wall.
0: Holy he still looks like a brick wall. He can still play.
4: Hey, Bo got deer juice all over this microphone. He's been shooting deers, man. Did y'all see his documentary on ESPN, the greatest documentary ever?
0: No, I missed
4: it. Bo Jackson's the most interesting man in the world. I'm Chris Tucker, everybody. I'm a scratch golfer. I'm allergic to grass. When I get out there, I itch the whole time. But we're going to have fun today, and I'm here for Marquise Grissom. And, it's going great. He's doing great things. This is 20th year anniversary.
0: Yeah, 20 know? Years.
1: Absolutely.
4: I do my tournament up here, too, Chris Tucker Foundation, and we do scholarships for kids, and we do all types
0: same
4: of stuff, too.
0: Same course?
4: Same course. Awesome. We used to do it up here, yeah.
1: So how could we get an invite to your tournament?
4: You're invited right now. We need you, man.
1: We need to be awesome. There as well. One of the funniest human beings to ever walk the earth, Chris Tucker.
4: Thank you, man.
1: Obviously a part of some unbelievable movie franchises and everything else. When did you know you were this damn funny?
4: You know, people tell you first because you don't know you're funny. People say, man, you're funny. Or they started laughing. So in high school, people started was laughing all the time. I was messing around in class and all. I was, the most humorous. And senior year, I started hosting the talent shows in the 9th, 10th grade. But I had no choice. I had to find something to do, man, because college wasn't for me. I was barely getting out of high school. So I said, I got to find something.
0: You play any sports?
4: I played all the sports. I got cut from all of them, I think. You know, I got cut like Michael Jordan with basketball. I got cut twice in basketball, but the coach liked me so much he kept bringing me back. But he said, we can't use you, man. He said, we're going younger. I said, I am younger. I got kept back. I'm in the 9th grade still.
0: 9th grade.
4: Yeah.
2: How's your golf game?
4: It's all right. It's fun. I gave up. I just have fun.
2: Yeah.
4: I'm not trying to score. You know, I entertain other people. If somebody's good on my team, I encourage them. You know, I encourage them. It's like playing with Michael Jordan. If the star, encourage the star, then you will win.
2: Yeah, if you're working in a scramble, you just need one person to be hitting it well, right?
4: That's why I love celebrity coming here. It's for charity. You just need one person.
1: Right.
4: You need one person. And people cheat anyway. At the end of the day, you know, people, if they cheat, they cheat. And you know, for foundation events, they just cheat. So you don't know who really won. So
1: back in the day, you used to be part of Def Comedy Jam, and I don't think a lot of people today remember what that was all about. When you see comedians today, they can't push the envelope the way that you guys once did. Do you wish we could go back to that, where this country wasn't so damn sensitive about a comedian telling a joke?
4: Yes, man. Yes. Yeah. And the key thing about back then, Def Comedy Jam, we were all on the road for years. Like, you know, I was in the club honing 5 minutes of material for like 2 years. So we were really seasoned and honed and rehearsed and all that stuff. And that Def Comedy Jam came out, man, and we was able to make a living. We was getting on the road, making money, and touring and to, you know, make a living with it. But back then, you could say anything, to get a laugh or whatever, to an extent. Like, I love the shows like the Jeffersons. I love the Archie Bunker. I love the Red Fox show, those type of shows that you knew that it was humor. It was coming out of humor or whatever. So I come from that type of comedy. So it's definitely, I wish it could be like that. But still with some restrictions. Like, I wouldn't say anything on stage back then.
1: Right.
4: Even in a comedy club. If I did, I'd be like, oh, man, I hope they don't hear that or whatever. So I'm still like that. So
2: I mean, would studios still do Rush Hour in 2026? The original script, you think?
4: Wait, that's a great question. I don't know. But I think it's
2: maybe
4: just a different
2: R.
4: time, man. Yeah, it's a different
2: rated
4: time but it was real. It was like real because, you know, once, you know, we get into a role, you know, you become that, you know, that character and whatever, you know, required, you say it, you know, to an extent. So, yeah, I think they will. We're working on another one, so hopefully we get another Rush Hour 4 out, you know, possibly. It's a possibility, so we'll see.
0: There you go. I'd love to see it. Do you have a favorite project you've ever, or can you not name them because they're like your babies? You don't want to pick,
4: all of them are good. All of them are good because all of them are different. And if I'm free to do my thing, it's fun to me. So yeah.
1: Now you're a huge Atlanta sports fan.
4: Oh yeah.
1: Which one's your favorite? If there's one to go to game wise, is it the Falcons, the Hawks, the Braves? Which one?
4: Well, this like it's like the movies. I love them all, but I do because the Braves remind me of when I played at Gresham Park. I played baseball all my life for real, and I never got cut because it was park ball. We paid, so they can't cut you. So I love the spirit of baseball, like going to the park and families, and then it's just you chilling, and then you slow down on your mind and all that stuff and just enjoy the day. So I love baseball. I love basketball because the Hawks are just a great, you know, Phillips Arena is a great arena. Go down there and hang out and bump into people and all that stuff. And then I love the dome, you know,
1: Mercedes-Benz.
4: Mercedes-Benz with the suites and if, you know, all that good stuff. It's just, I mean, you can go down there and have a ball. Atlanta's just a special city, man, for all sports. We just got to win more.
0: That's exactly right.
4: And hopefully the Braves, you know, beat the Phillies and we go all the way this year.
0: I love it.
1: We love it. Well, we know you got to run. We know Marquise Grissom doing some great stuff here.
4: Sir.
1: We appreciate
4: Thank
1: it. We got to get you on when we got like 15, 20, 30 minutes.
4: It's done because I'm coming back to town to do my stand-up show, so I'll come on to promote with you guys because I know my fans, you guys got a lot of my fans listening.
1: Where's
4: to
1: that going to be? Sure
4: well, we, you know, when we come in, probably going to be at, I don't know. We'll see. it's how the ticket sales. We'll see.
1: Well, that is the great Chris Tucker joining us here.
4: Thank
1: on
4: you, man.
1: The fan.
4: I appreciate y'all.
1: Got to say
4: God
1: thanks
4: bless.
1: To Marquise Grissom for having us out here. Nick and Chris coming up next. They'll have tickets. Kincaid and Chernoff will have.
4: I gotta go. It's another Chris?
1: No, it's a different Chris.
4: Oh, okay. Yeah. All right. Because y'all ain't paying me. I'm out.
1: He's bald and white. They're coming up next. Appreciate Matt Lear. Appreciate the Road Dog. We'll talk to you guys tomorrow here on The Fan 680 and 93.7 FM.
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8: Roll call the performances of quarterbacks around the Southeastern Conference this past weekend. How about just winning QBs? It's the ultimate stat. His team got the dub. Start with Kentucky, Georgia, Auburn, and Bama. All those teams won. How did their quarterbacks produce? For Kenny Minchie, 177 yards, one touchdown, no interceptions. Gunnar Stockton, 171 yards, one touchdown, one pick. Byron Brown, 140 yards, one touchdown, one interception. Keelan Russell had 135 yards passing and two touchdowns in the first quarter. And South Carolina had the opening possession, 135 yards passing and two touchdowns. While you digest all that, without question, not close, Russell was even more dominant in the second quarter. 9 of 10, 159 yards, two more touchdowns. He's 19, a redshirt freshman. That was his fourth college start. We may be watching the greatest offensive player in Crimson Tide football history. When that's a quarterback, it can change everything about the chase for the national championship.
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13: 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The playoffs are upon us. Braves and Phillies going to crank it up tomorrow at 2:15, and then again on Wednesday, and hopefully that's it as they get ready for the wild card round against the Dodgers on Saturday night. And if they make it that far, from what I understand, Chris, that game on Saturday, we can look ahead. The Braves can't. That game is going to start at 9 p.m. on Saturday evening, I'm being told by somebody in the world of television. No names, please, but that's what I'm being told as of right now. But first and foremost, we're going to give you a chance to answer a Know Your Show question later on in the day. We're giving away a pair of Braves postseason tickets. In fact, Buck Ballew later on going to do it. Before that, Kincaid and Chernoff all day long, your chance to win Braves tickets. So be listening all day long and be ready for that Know Your Show question later on in the program. You can listen all of the time, and that includes Braves baseball, absolutely free, thanks to Beaver Toyota of Cumming. They bring you the Fan app, and that's right, postseason baseball free via the Fan app, thanks to Beaver Toyota of Cumming. Same deal at 680thefan.com. You've also got the YouTube channel. You can watch us there and make some live commentary. The X platform is brought to you by Harris Cherokee Casino and Resort. What's your beer of choice? Because today, Chris, is National Drink Beer Day.
21: Oh, again, just a day? Feels to me it should be at least 3 days.
13: 20 years ago, every day for me was National Drink Beer Day, and lots of it.
21: Well, I feel beer is one of the, you know, I don't think we invented it. You know, we really didn't invent as much as we think here in America. But at the end of the day, I think it's probably gotten people through quite a bit. You know, ever since, I don't know what boat it came over on, but I'm assuming it came over on a boat. I'm assuming somebody perhaps in Europe or Ireland. And then we did brown liquor, and then, you know, we'll try to get a little bit better at that. And other people did clear liquor. We try to get a little bit better at that.
13: So the liquor business is what you're saying is recession-proof. People drink when they're happy. People drink when they're sad.
21: Well, it's not a bad deal to be in, as long as packaged goods are actually included. Sometimes people go out, oh, the economy's great. I got a lot of things. You go out and drink, and other times you just go, oh, I'll go just bring it in the house.
13: The man's got me down. Either way, you're buying something.
21: Well, you know why? When you go to the refrigerator and you grab a beer, you don't have to tip anybody. And a beer costs less money, which I'm going to say something now. I might as well get it out of the way. Tennessee ran a thing the other day for their Tennessee-Texas football game, and they said, here's the deal. If you're in the building at 9 o'clock, we'll give you half-off liquor. Can I ask you a question? I got free booze at my tailgate, and you want me to sit in a building for 3 hours with nobody in it so I can pay still an overprice for a half price? Listen, I appreciate the effort. But if you would have just had somebody smart enough at your tailgate to go, wait, should we go in? No, we shouldn't go in. Mine's colder, mine's cheaper, and I'm in a tailgate atmosphere, as opposed to going into a building 3 hours early to sit around with nobody.
13: Now, I'm not quite sure what type of a tailgate.
21: That was a business sort of thing. PSA, don't be schnookered by that half off the price of alcohol in the building, because it's still overpriced. And quite honestly, again, there's no atmosphere.
13: I'm glad you got that off your chest.
21: Thank you.
13: I don't know what type of a tailgate atmosphere there is going to be tomorrow and Wednesday here, with it being in the middle of the afternoon. But I do know this. Prepare yourselves, Braves fans. If there's empty seats, prepare yourselves for the national media to once again take shots at the city of Atlanta. Yeah, just prepare yourselves.
21: This is 25-plus years old. Probably going on 30 years. 96, it was still pretty hot around, you know, the old stadium. People would buy the day tickets. Well, this is what we said about the Falcons. Just be prepared. When they show that shot and the announcers sort of snicker, or they try to, you know, they try to give you a reason for it. There is no reason for it except the seat is empty. Who cares? Like, I said this all weekend long. I don't care what time the Braves are playing. I care that it affects people who wanted to be in the building, people who now, quite honestly, maybe even wanted to bring a kid to a game. Well, that ain't happening because school's still going. Well,
13: unless you pull them out of school. They get the school of hard knocks, the school of baseball.
21: Yeah.
13: School of the diamond.
21: I don't think that happens a lot. But at the end of the day, the people that wanted to be here for at least one or two games that would have been here if it was at night or in front of their TV, which, again, this makes me a little bit different and I get in trouble for this one. You're not lesser of a fan if you're watching on TV. I think sometimes people sort of get that, look at me, I have a ticket, I'm a better fan than you. No, if you can afford it or you've put some money aside to afford it, good for you.
13: Well, you've said it for a number of years. In fact, we've been together almost 30 years. I remember you saying it 30 years ago. People in our business should never judge anybody for staying home with all of the freebies we get.
21: Well, it happened.
13: It's very hypocritical.
21: It happened around here for a long time. Where are you? People in town who have the chance at a media credential. If you went to a couple of games, you'd have a media credential. And sometimes you don't even have to go to a couple of games and you get a media credential. No, I'm not big on the media actually scolding people for not buying a ticket. But at the end of the day, the people who got screwed are the people who were hoping for, at a minimum, a 5 or 6 o'clock start to put their life in order at work. There are people at work who wanted to listen to or watch a Braves
13: game. People have real jobs that need to be at work.
21: It's 2:15 in the afternoon. That's called work time for most people. So at the end of the day, here's what I would say. Put one of your butt in, pretend you're talking to somebody on a business deal, and be listening to 680 The Fans app. It's the 680 app. If you don't know it, download it. You can hear the game. Again, you can hear the radio broadcast.
13: And it's free.
21: And every once in a while, just at your cubicle, say, yeah, I'm working on that. We'll get it to you on Wednesday.
13: The Penske file, I'm almost finished with it as you're listening to the Braves. So we don't know who's going to start for the Phillies. We know it's going to be Chris Sale and Tyler Malley going for the Braves. Is it going to be Adam or Andrew Painter, who is going to be going on regular rest, should he pitch tomorrow? Is it going to be Jesus Luzardo, who pitched one inning in relief, first time since coming back?
21: Only 8 pitches.
13: After that complete game shutout against the Braves, is it going to be Aaron Nola, who threw 21 pitches over the weekend briefly? So the Phillies, because it took them until the final day to get in, are juggling, and that's why it's imperative that with Chris Sale on the mound, the Braves take advantage of this situation. Nothing's guaranteed. We know that. But you would think on paper the Braves would have the edge.
21: Yeah. I can give you a few reasons why. I can also tell you that the Braves against starting pitching has not been very good. Against bullpens, it's been a hell of a lot better. So who starts for the Phillies might not matter as much as how long do they go and do you beat up the bullpen after they come in. I also need to point something out. So we'll go over the next couple of days. Everything that we were hoping for the Philadelphia Phillies, the team that ended up sixth, had to happen. You had a fight, scratch, claw. But let me just remind you, that wasn't a collapse. That was a near collapse. And a near collapse means you're still invited to the party. You still got an invitation.
13: Where the slate is wiped clean for everybody. Not just the Phillies, but everybody across the board. You're in. Doesn't matter how you got in. You're in.
21: I can also tell you they were arguably the best team in baseball in August. They were 21-7. And then they stunk in September. Like, really stunk. Like, almost to the point of it being a collapse. But it was a near collapse. Sometimes, you know, is the most dangerous person the wounded person? Yeah, if the Phillies want to play that card, they can certainly say, look, nobody believes we're going to do anything, blah, blah, blah. That doesn't matter because it doesn't make you hit a baseball any better. Like, you're not walking in the fifth inning going, you know what I believe? I believe it's time for me to hit a double because nobody believes I could hit a double.
13: But it's baseball and bizarre things could happen. Conversely, a guy like Ha-Sung Kim, a guy like Sean Murphy, a guy like Austin Riley, maybe because the slate is wiped clean, they've got the chance to redeem themselves. You know, there's a flip side to that coin.
21: Yeah, baseball's littered with that guy. That's the first one. That guy sometimes is the non-stature of a guy, but it's also the guy who didn't have a good year. Or it's the guy who had a great year, and all of a sudden he gets here's his ass, and somebody hands it to him. Because that can happen as
13: well.
21: What
13: is that? That's your ass. That's what that is.
21: Now get out of here, because it's a best of three, and you didn't do enough to win two.
13: So here is Walt Weiss on the wild card matchup with the Phillies.
0: I mean, I think we all thought that was the most likely scenario. Yeah, I mean, whenever we play them, there's not going to be any surprises. We play each other all year, so. And the games are always tight. I don't expect anything different.
13: I don't like answering the question, who did you want to see? Because I think you and I stand in agreement. I'm going to worry about no matter who they're facing. Barrett Salee was feeling really brave during Atlanta Braves today this morning, saying this is the team that he wanted. And then he wants the Dodgers. And then he wants the Phillies. And then he wants to win the World Series. That's great, but I'm going to worry no matter who it is. All of those teams or a surprise or two.
21: Well, look, we have talked about this in the past. Was your path littered with what was on paper and then in actuality a tougher way to get to a title? How many times have you said, well, they beat a 1 seed and they beat a 6 seed? And they beat... Who cares? Like, if you want to tell me, if you want it to be sweeter, sure. Beat the Yankees in the World Series after you take care of the Phillies, the Dodgers, the Brewers, and the Yankees. That'll be a quote-unquote all-timer. But if you lose at any point, nobody's giving you credit for losing to a better team. You just lost. At the end, the World Series ring isn't bigger because you beat those teams. It just might mean more in conversation. I don't care who you beat. Don't care. Because this is not like the old days of college football where the number three team would play the number 17, but because one and two lost because they didn't play each other, number three team is a national champion. That's not what this is. This is survive in advance, survive in advance. So I don't care who you beat. And this idea of who you wanted, I told you 2 months ago I stopped. Because once I got done talking about the Padres, I don't want the baseball gods pissed at me. You can lose to this National League is so you want it, here's how you can win it. You want it, here's how you can win it in a surprise. I keep telling you, the Braves have three ingredients. There's not a lot to this. There really isn't. This is really simple. Now, could you find another way to win? Sure. Could you actually, I don't know, boot a ground ball double play in the eighth inning of game one or two and you go, what just happened? Yeah, that could even happen to the Cubs, who have the best infield defense in the land. All of this stuff is on the table now. And if you think you know, you don't.
2: 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So we'll see how it all plays out. 2:15, we'll be down in the plaza. Where yep. Braves Vision does their pre- and post-game tomorrow, if you want to come by and say hello and get Domino to sign a few things for you. Yes. He's very amenable
21: yeah.
2: as we're on the air live with a headset.
21: No,
2: yeah.
21: no pictures and two items per is the rules. These are my postseason
2: and
21: rules.
2: I'll be collecting. It's $10 per item.
21: Yeah, these are
2: just
21: my postseason
2: pay me.
21: Rules.
2: I'll give you my Venmo, and Domino will sign as we're down there tomorrow. In the meantime, the
21: prepared,
2: 10 o'clock
21: by
2: hour.
21: By the way, I'm going to tell you, Zach Wheeler showed up again yesterday for them when they needed him.
2: Yeah.
21: And if you think Zach Wheeler, if this thing goes to Wednesday or Thursday, is not pitching, if they're down 0-1, Zach Wheeler might be retiring. He'll pitch till his arm falls off. He'll pitch Wednesday. If it goes to Thursday, you bet your sweet ass that Zach Wheeler's pitching in this thing.
2: Yeah, no matter what team is behind 0-1, it's an elimination game the next day, so all hands are going to be on deck. You're absolutely right about
21: that.
2: Yeah,
21: and again, I don't know if he's going to be good or not. I'm just telling you that if you think, well, we definitely got a break. Zach Wheeler pitching yesterday was absolutely a break. Jesus Luzardo, the fact that he came back and he only needed 8 pitches, good for them, maybe not good for us, but it doesn't mean that he's really ready to pitch. He's been out for a while.
2: And nothing is guaranteed. We'll talk more about some possible roster additions and reductions for the Braves a little bit later on. In the meantime, the 10 o'clock hour presented by Urology of Greater Atlanta, our team of top-rated urologists offering treatment options that have helped men and women throughout Metro Atlanta. 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This is what's coming up on the program, known as Cellini and Domino, how the Falcons had a great Sunday without even playing. We're going to run through a disastrous weekend in the NFC South at 10:45. Two controversial plays mark college football, maybe even more than that this weekend. We'll go on campus and discuss all of that at 11 o'clock. And does Kirby have revenge on his mind this week? His presser is going to be live at noon after that big victory over Oklahoma. All of that is coming up as the headlines.
21: A lot of junk moments in college football this weekend.
2: Yeah, and we'll try to work through it. Unfortunately, these things happen from time to time. 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Coming up, be glad you went to bed early Saturday if you're a tech fan. 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
21: These time release capsules, gonna have another one put in. Why? Because I want to make sure, and this is not a lifetime thing, this is something we had talked about. I'm not going to be doing this for life. I actually needed to form better habits. I needed to get my cravings down, needed to get my sleep. I'm really happy for everything that's been going on at All About Health. Feel better, getting more sleep, less anxiety. I got a whole lot of things working in my favor now. So you know what I'm going to do? I'm going to keep doing them. And again, it doesn't mean I'm perfect. It doesn't mean I'm not eating pizza or a burger. That would be ridiculous. What I am aware of, though, how about a protein powder in the morning that's real protein? Blend it into a shake. I got myself a meal. Same thing with protein bars. What about supplementation? Yep, I'm on a little bit of that as well. Also on a vitamin mix. Doesn't take much. And by the way, with All About Health, they've been doing this for 30 years. They actually, through blood work, that's panels, you discuss with a doctor, like a real doctor. And I did mine for about 30 minutes plus. Somebody to tell me, hey, this is what's going on. Maybe this is why this is happening and this is happening. I didn't want to WebMD it, with all due respect. I didn't want to Google it, because that's how people get themselves in trouble. You're just asking general questions with no idea of what's going on with you and why. Find out what's going on with you and why and get a personalized look at how you can actually be healthier. Want to lose weight? Yep, that can happen. My inflammation in my knee is down. Inflammation in my neck is down. Yeah, I was having joint stuff. So what did I do? Well, I actually let them tell me this is what might be doing it. Guess what? Lo and behold, feeling better. and go on longer walks. I'm not about to be 25 years old. I'm not going back to the gym to do deadlifts and squats. Those days are done. But what I can do is what I can do. 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I would suggest take a look at it. I got a feeling it's for you.
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8: 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Braves dropped their regular season finale with the Marlins 5-3 yesterday. Lost 2-3 over the weekend in Miami, ending their season 94-68. 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Falcons head to New Orleans for Monday Night Football 1 week from tonight. 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
2: 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Got to be 21 or older to enter. Some possible roster juggling for the Braves. We'll get to that in about 5 minutes or so from now. I don't know how many people stayed up late on Saturday. I did into Sunday morning to watch what Georgia Tech did, or more importantly, didn't do in falling to Stanford. Now, there's a lot of things to work through here. Number one, don't forget, a year ago when the Jackets were 8-0 and everybody was praising Brent Key and they were in line to play for the ACC championship and an appearance in the college football playoff. Since then, D'Amino,
8: yep. If
2: you don't know, I know you do, but maybe some out there do not.
8: There's math involved. Go ahead.
2: Since that 8-0 start, they have lost 7 of 9, 3 of 4 to start this season. Two of the losses to Colorado and Stanford were to teams who lost their other four games against power conference competition by a combined score of 144-33.
8: Yep. So it's not just the loss. It's who you're losing to because your inability to push people around has really come screaming through the TV.
2: And Brent Key was losing his mind in the second half of that game. And I know you have injuries on your O-line. And I know you have injuries in the defensive backfield. But you're talking about Stanford routinely throwing the ball downfield, converting fourth and longs, one for a touchdown, making it look easy every single time Alberto Mendoza dropped back. It was a jailbreak. He was running for his life. At the end, he gets called for a grounding penalty. And the final play offensively for the game for Georgia Tech, in case you missed it, and if you're a Tech fan, maybe be glad you did, was a 4th and 45.
8: Mm-hmm. Which is, I don't even know.
2: You heard me, 4th and 45.
8: I don't even know how many times that will happen. On Saturdays, Sundays, Thursdays, Mondays, I think those are the only days. They'll probably play a Tuesday at some point if they haven't already. But I don't even know how many times you'll hear of a 4th and 45 in a football game at any point in a football game, let alone at the end of the football game. So I'm going to say this. I'm not Mr. Elias. I'm not a member of the Elias family. If you don't know, those are the people that, when I say die for the record books, Optostats, that's another one that these people just, they're able to find things. How many times do you think a football game has ended on a 4th and 45? Because my guess is never.
2: I would imagine that would be a first.
8: Yeah, my guess is imagine. Never. My guess is never. I think a 4th and 45 at any point during the game is really, really rare. What would I call that? That's down-agami. It's never happened before.
2: Instead of score-agami.
8: Yeah, I think this is a down-agami. 4th and 45 to end a football game. Seems impossible yet.
2: Davis Warren, the Stanford quarterback, 396 yards passing and 3 touchdowns in the third quarter alone. Don't forget now, Georgia Tech had a double-digit lead, 20-10. At halftime, third quarter alone, Stanford's quarterback Davis Warren threw for 194 yards and 2 scores, completing passes of 52 yards, 49 yards, 33 yards, and 30 yards.
8: Well, ask me what makes it even worse.
2: What makes it even worse, Chris?
8: Well, he had no history, nor did that team have a history of doing it. In case you're wondering, I had asked, and I mean this,
21: I wasn't sure if Stanford was still in the football business. I will take out 2020, COVID year. They were 4-2. Okay. Before that, 2019, 4-8. After that, 3-9, 3-9, 3-9, 3-9, 3-9, 4-8, now 2-2. So there's no history of them playing good football. There's no history of him, the quarterback, this team, this group, anybody around it having a moment like that in the last handful of years, yet they just had it at your expense. And by the way, that's what it is. It is at your expense.
2: You can't convert a third and short in the third quarter. You punt. At that point, Brent Key throws something. And I don't know if it was a piece of gum, his pen, whatever it was. And then later in the fourth quarter, deep in your own territory, you go for it. And the play that you ran was a disaster from the start. Here's Brent Key and what he had to say afterwards.
11: We had interception in the red zone. We gave up five explosive passes that led to touchdowns, led to big plays. Had, I think, three straight three and outs on offense. Short yardage, couldn't execute. So that's where it is.
2: So here come the questions. Was it all about Buster Faulkner? Was it all about Haynes King? And did he make the wrong choices as his coordinators, including his friend, George Gotze?
21: Well, it's not
2: and
21: working.
2: All of these are fair questions now.
21: Yeah, God, it's all on the table. I mean, and gee, you know, if only I could find out how Buster Faulkner's actually doing. How's it going for him these days?
2: They're doing all right down there in Gainesville.
21: What's that?
2: Doing really, really well.
21: Is that where he is? Wow. Okay. Yeah, it's easy to make a leap as to what, well, the first question is, what in the holy hell is going on around here? And then you go, oh, maybe it was that guy. Or maybe it was a combination of that guy and the quarterback that was supposed to be here, not the quarterback who is here.
2: So now you have a bye week, and then you face Duke, and they're coming here, and then you go to Blacksburg to face James Franklin and Va Tech. Both of those teams are 4-0, so it doesn't get any easier. And Colorado took it on the chin again this weekend. They got pounded by Northwestern last week, and they lost to Baylor this past weekend. Deion Sanders has thrown people off the team, so that loss, in retrospect, is a terrible loss.
21: Yeah, and I don't think the Stanford thing is going to get much better. Now, maybe they're trying to turn a corner. But again, nobody in that building, because, by the way, they have a new head coach again. Do you know it was David Shaw, Trev Taylor, Frank Reich, and now Pritchard? You've had four coaches in 5 years. One, two, three. Four coaches in 5 years. That seems impossible. Yet that's where they are, and they just found a way to beat you. Why? Because you were only up 10. Get up 17, maybe it doesn't happen. Get up 24, probably doesn't happen. What are you doing? Playing with your food. And again, the biggest problem looks to be an imposition of will. There does not seem to be a lot of fight in this football team.
2: None whatsoever. Stanford got pounded. I don't have the results, the specific results in front of me, but if I'm not mistaken, they got pounded by both Duke and Miami. And yet here you are, if you're Brent Key, saying the same things. We need to work on this. It starts with the coaching staff. I don't know what answers you're going to have coming out of the bye. I do know the Braves are looking for answers when it comes to piecing together their roster. A.J. Smith-Shawver goes two more innings yesterday, does give up a mammoth home run. Will he be a part of the postseason roster when all is said and done? Based on what people are saying, Walt Weiss, Chris specifically, it seems like he's going to be on this roster.
21: Yeah, and I don't know when I'm going to cherry pick to use him. You hope you don't have to clear out your bullpen one day, but if you have to, and he's a part of that, I keep thinking about extra innings. I'm not telling you anybody's going to go into extra innings, the Braves included, in this series, but it could happen. And if you dump out, you know, extra inning games used to go more than 10. They hardly go more than 11 now. Well, be prepared. You want to pinch run, a guy could have another at-bat coming up, and he might not get it. And all the things that happen because you manage with the pinch runner thing at the 10th inning, clearing out your bullpen is a little bit of a different story in the bullpen without that.
2: He did have three strikeouts, but does allow that mammoth home run. So one run in one and a third. And here is A.J. Smith-Shawver talking about if being called on, being ready in the postseason.
12: I'm excited. I mean, I'm just ready for the next opportunity. I feel like my stuff and the product that I'm putting out there is good. And it's just a pitch or two each time. And it's just been a little frustrating. And so I'm just trying to get away from maybe the results and just keep working on my craft and try to kind of get back on the horse. But I'm really happy with how my stuff's coming out and how it looks. It's just getting the results that I want. But I'm ready for whatever role, and I'm excited for it.
21: I spent the Cincinnati series last week and in the Miami series just saying, okay, what is it? I need to see Robert Suarez back. I want to see Dylan Lee get a couple of appearances. I want to see Didier Fuentes get an appearance and then decide, does he want another one on Sunday? Same with Iglesias. And on and on. It was mostly about the bullpen. How are you going to handle it? Who wanted an inning? Because it's easy to do. It is truly like spring training. Who wants one? And if you wanted one, you got one over the course of the weekend and even back. I didn't care about the results. I didn't. Because at the end of the day, I don't believe there's any carryover. Now, would you like somebody to be hot? Sure. Would you like somebody to feel good about themselves? Sure. I'll play the you know, this spiritual version of baseball. We just want everybody to be happy going into the postseason. Well, no, there's pressure in the postseason. You can be happier that you were better than the Philadelphia Phillies. You won the division, but you're no better than them coming on Tuesday. There are markers. There are games. 9-4. I can give you every number about the Braves and Phillies. Then here's what I would do. Do you want to know what else was interesting? Did you see the two openers? Did you see the two openers they used to win three innings?
2: Well, that's
21: that
2: why
21: might
2: I was
21: be something that you see on Thursday. I don't know if Grant Holmes, maybe you let somebody get the plane off the ground and Grant Holmes comes in after that. Whatever it is you might do, those two openers, three innings by Suter and Ray Kerr, might actually be something that was a little bit, what is it? What does Taylor Swift call them? Easter eggs? That might have been an Easter egg of some sort to figure out if God forbid you need Thursday. I would like to, and before that, you might see something a little bit different.
2: Well, that's what I was going to ask you about, specifically what they did on Friday. Ray Kerr was the opener, in case you missed it. He goes three scoreless, and then Grant Holmes comes in afterwards and gives you four.
21: Yeah.
2: So perhaps something to look ahead to, and maybe that's something they had on the plate, definitely something they had on the plate for the postseason.
21: Correct. Yeah, look, you don't do things just to do them at this time.

0: So perhaps something to look ahead to, and maybe that's something they had on the plate. Definitely something they had on the plate for the postseason.
1: Correct. Yeah, look, you don't do things just to do them at this time of the year.
0: Let's do something crazy here. Holmes, how do you feel about coming out of the pen today? No, there's a plan to this.
1: Well, it's also you got a lefty on the mound in Ray Kerr. You go, okay, is this better against Philadelphia?
0: And Suter, who did pitch well as an opener as well. And those are your Wellstar Well stats of the day, what those guys did as openers. 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Are they going to carry a third catcher, or will Kyle Farmer be the emergency third catcher? Another question being asked.
1: Well, then you have to ask, is Kyle Farmer really supposed to be on the postseason roster? Because he got a couple of innings in, in a year that you clinched, and Sunday wasn't the
0: thing. Ozzie goes, and then he replaces Ozzie.
1: Which is great.
0: Base.
1: I love all of it. I was kind of hoping he'd get an inning behind the plate. And I wanted that to be, don't announce your retirement. Make sure they put a Topps card out for you next year where it's you behind the plate. Get a photo op for the kid somewhere down the road. This is Daddy's perhaps last game. I don't know what he's going to do, and I don't know who's going to want him. I thought that might have been nice. But at the end of the day, you know, the idea of pinch runners is the reason we keep talking about. Do we need a third catcher? Yeah, maybe. I'm not fully in on the idea. At some point, we will find out. It's probably called tomorrow morning when we see the postseason roster.
0: So if you see,
1: or do you want speed? You know, do you
0: Deshaun Kearsey, I think, is going to be on the roster. Do you replace him with that third catcher? Is that one of the options they're weighing? I was going to say, if you get up tomorrow and you see the roster for the first round of the playoffs against the Phillies, and you see a name like Chucky Robinson or Maverick Hanley, those are the catchers that played down at AAA.
1: They didn't win a contest. This was not a Gas South contest.
0: No, a Brave for a series. No.
1: Yeah, this was not Georgia Power. Hey, come on down. We're offering you an opportunity to really be involved in the postseason.
0: I'm just trying to prepare everybody out there.
1: No. I know. Believe me. Because you're going to lose two. It's not 28. It's 26. I would almost like it to be a little bit straighter because we don't play a lot of small ball. I just get really nervous. I told you about that stupid box score that day that was just insane looking, where we were pinch hitting for pitchers because we had to, and three pinch runners scored a run. It was just incredible.
0: It's not supposed to happen in today's game.
1: No,
0: leagues.
1: I would really just like it to be clean. Win 8-3. Play it straight. I handed the bullpen the baseball with a lead. That's a really good thing for this team. Doesn't guarantee it to be good over the next two or three days, but it really is one of the recipes because it's simple. Hit home runs, find a way, quite honestly, to beat up a bullpen, and then give your bullpen a lead and let those guys try to close whatever it is you need to close out.
0: It would be nice in two games for that all to happen, and the Braves move on to face the Dodgers starting on Saturday. It was another winning weekend for the idle Falcons. We jumped into the mess that is the NFC South when we come back.
1: And an incredibly good 4 days with only one win in it.
0: Yeah, you're absolutely right about that. You'll find out why Domino said that when we come back on Chiellini and Domino, the Fan, 680, 93.7 FM, and for free, the Fan app.
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10: 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Braves lost the final game of 2026 regular season down in Miami. No matter. Now we look towards the postseason. Braves host the Phillies in the wild card round, game 1, 2 o'clock tomorrow right here on The Fan. As for the college ball, Georgia Tech gets a welcome week off here after they lost at Stanford. They get Duke next weekend. Georgia still number 2 in the AP poll after whooping off on Oklahoma. Looking toward Vandy on Saturday. First, though, Coach Kirby Smart's weekly press conference coming up at noon right here on the College Football Voice of the South. 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I like to dream.
11: 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We'll talk more about that at the top of the hour. We know the Falcons had the weekend off, but yet it was still a great weekend for them because the rest of the NFC South did lose yesterday. So now, as a result, Chris, the Falcons are in a three-way tie with the Saints and the Panthers at 1-2. And the Buccaneers, for the first time since 2014, are 0-3, and they lost their quarterback, Baker Mayfield, with a major thumb injury.
12: Yeah, dislocated thumb. They'll have more information on the MRI today. At the end of the day, now that you're playing a divisional opponent, even though you're 0-1 in division losing to Carolina, you can actually be the first-place team. All it takes is Carolina to lose again next week. You beat New Orleans, and you are going to be sitting in first place like by yourself.
11: And you have New Orleans on a Monday night, the anniversary of the return from Hurricane Katrina. That's happening next Monday. I believe the Saints are
13: 2.5-point home favorite. So that means they really don't have the home field, because if you gamble, you know that 3 is always the line for the home field.
12: Well, it was impressive enough, I guess, for the Atlanta Falcons. And, you know, talk about the Raiders. The Raiders-Saints thing, the ties to Atlanta, was pretty incredible. I felt great not having to worry about my Sunday NFL yesterday. I watched what I wanted to watch. I was really interested in the New Orleans Raiders game. I watched Kirk Cousins have another 3-touchdown day, and he's actually causing dives for the record books. But at the end of the day, it was really strange. You're rooting for Kirk Cousins. Like, we talk about it all the time. Strange bedfellows, man. If I need help, I don't care who you are. Like, the enemy of me is sometimes not my enemy. Because there are times where you just go, okay, I got to put that one in a box.
13: And Cousins leads the Raiders to a 3-0 start. They trailed in the fourth quarter 27-22. He rallies the troops. 3 touchdown passes overall. First quarterback in team history to record at least 3 passing touchdowns in each of the club's first 3 games. So it's Kirk Cousins, and it's nobody else, making his coach Clint Kubiak a very happy man.
14: He's been leading this way since April, so not surprised with what he's doing, and he's leaning on his teammates. He's a leader on our team, and again, it's 3 games into the year. We're not taking anybody's flowers. It's a 1-game season from here on out every week.
13: So that happened there. Up in Cleveland, the Browns are 2-1. Deshaun Watson rallies the troops past the Carolina Panthers 21-18, and they will root for anybody up there. If it means winning, they will root for anybody. Case in point, they used to boo Deshaun Watson. When Deshaun Watson blew out his Achilles, they were chanting, "You deserve it." And yesterday, they were cheering him on. Deshaun's now the man after rallying his team to a victory. All is forgiven. That's the case up there in Cleveland.
12: Well, he got emotional about it because I think he was emotional about being booed. But let me just explain something. And there aren't a lot of cities you would say this in. With all the quarterbacking problems they've had, and all that list of 30-plus quarterbacks to try to get it right. Like, we're bitching about 6 years, and rightfully so. This should not be happening.
13: Do we really know we did that in retrospect? We don't know we did that.
12: I'm telling you, if you put Beelzebub himself in a helmet, a Cleveland Browns helmet, he came out and he led this team to a 3-1
13: start. Hey, I don't want to go to dinner with the devil, but if he's going to win us some games, I'll cheer him on.
12: Yes, there's no doubt about it. There's only one, two... There's about 9 people in the history of the world that I would say that Cleveland Browns fans, even they wouldn't cheer for.
13: Maybe.
12: I did a Rolodex in my head, and I said maybe nine.
13: I got to tell you something. If he can rally the troops like he did, break containment and throw that touchdown, then a 2-point conversion, I'm going to root for him like I did with Deshaun yesterday. You mentioned the fact that Deshaun Watson was emotional after the game. Give it a listen.
15: I mean, it's great. You know, I just wanted to finish the job for him. Yeah, it was the one moment I got a little teary-eyed, you know, just feeling that energy. Because, you know, I put so much work to get back here, you know, to be in this moment here, to be able to show that I can finish these drives, finish these games, and get W's for the city and this organization. This is what all the hard work and all the beliefs, the prayers, everything that I put myself through the last 22 months, to be able to stand in front of the crowd and on that field to finish the job.
13: Yeah, good for you. Here's a Spasinal gift card. Go celebrate. It's on me.
12: Yeah, I don't think
13: Joe in the dog pound.
12: I think Spasidel might have his picture up right there in the lobby saying, not him. I do think there might be a picture of him with a line through it.
13: But if they don't let you in there, here's $50. Go to one of those 24-hour places. It's on me. Yeah. Paying cash. What do they say? No paper trail. Keep up the good work. He won. It doesn't matter anymore up there. Because that's how desperate they are.
12: Look, you're 1 game away, 2 games away from him being...
13: Oh, I'm not saying they won't turn on him. I knew it!
12: Yeah. And
13: that'll happen next. No, you couldn't trust this guy. What'd I tell you? But as of right now, it's strange.
12: It's
13: Deshaun
12: today.
13: Watson and Kirk Cousins did the Falcons big favors this weekend.
12: Uh-huh.
13: As you said, strange... Strange bedfellows.
12: 2 bumps for different reasons.
13: All right, Kirby continues to warn us all. We go on campus next on Cellini and Domino, the Fan 680, 93.7 FM, for free, the Fan app.
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13: Hey, it's Nick Cellini here with Tom, the Honest Car Guy, and Chris, who came all the way in from Kansas City to buy a car from Tom. How did this all happen?
18: Well, I'm a loyal 680 The Fan listener for a long time. When we moved to Kansas City, I never stopped. So I was checking out the app, and I heard Tom's commercial on the radio and wanted to come down and give him a shot, see if they can give me a deal on a truck, and they did.
13: Can you tell the folks, Kansas City here, doesn't matter how easy the process is?
18: Absolutely. No, I called him up, told him what we were looking for. Within a day or two, I had several options in my email. I told him which one I liked. They went ahead and shared their screen with me and showed me all the cosmetic issues with the truck. There wasn't many. So I was like, yeah, let's go ahead and do it. So they made it all happen from the comfort of my home in Kansas City. So I flew down and wanted to drive her back, see how she rides.
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1: I'm so sick of all these cheesy lawyer billboards. You might be too. If you're injured in a car crash, you don't hire a lawyer because they're sweet or strong or the biggest. You hire a lawyer who is recognized by their peers as one of the top lawyers in the state. 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

0: 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Didn't watch. I kind of aged out of it. I just saw some clips. And
1: old pop stars never die, man. They just start wearing diapers.
0: He is really...
1: 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Give them an award. They'll show up.
0: Really enjoying being That's Madonna. 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Suspensions, a coordinator loses his job at the Power Four level. It was a crazy weekend all around college football. Those stories in less than 5 minutes.
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0: The AP poll, the coaches poll, both have Georgia at number two. And what they did to Oklahoma certainly helped their cause, up 28-0 at halftime. But the third quarter, they got out there and they weren't, let's say, up to Kirby's standards as far as where he would like Georgia to play. And he kind of talked about that after the game.
3: Are you complacent? Do you look at the scoreboard? I mean, if you're going to be that way, it's probably an alarm bell for upcoming games. Because if you're going to be, you know, happy with where you are, then you're not going to improve. And I didn't think that we, you know, played to a standard in the second half. And you know, give Oklahoma credit. That's what we felt like as coaches. There's some of the stuff they did that made it hard on us. But I'll always hold our standard to what we do.
0: Listen, when it's 14-0, you'll hear Kirby talk about this momentarily, and Mateer loses the ball for no apparent reason. All of a sudden, they start talking about his thumb again, and Chris Cole goes the other way to make it a 21-0 game. It's game over at that point. Oklahoma's not coming back. They don't have the offense to come back.
1: Yeah, when you're handed the gift, take it, and then do something with it. When you see a guy running that way, and you go, that could have been a 14-7 game. I don't know if it would have been. I don't know if they were going to put it in the end zone or not, but I do know what happened, 21-0. And, yeah, what did the man say? Turn the lights out. That party's over. It's just a matter of, are you going to piss Kirby off by having a bad quarter or a bad 10 minutes? And how many of your players are going to get to play? And we joked about cover Kirby. I don't even know if he wanted to. It just seemed like you were good enough defensively. Oklahoma was bad enough offensively, and it ended up happening. Look, at the end of the day, they're going to leave September still with some questions. But I found it really interesting. I had a couple of people, and I didn't really understand it. Like social media, I was just sort of browsing this weekend. Okay, you're not ranked number one, but you're ranked number two. I'm going to tell you right now, your ranking doesn't matter.
0: It means nothing.
1: Your head coach is telling you what you're doing right, what you're doing wrong to his standard, which is the standard that was a national championship standard, not once, but twice. So you avoided having to be Oregon. You avoided having to be Texas A&M. You avoided being the toast of the town and then having what happened to Ole Miss happen to them. You avoided all of that. You went unscathed this month with more opportunity to play more guys. I hate to do this because you didn't even show everything you can do. If that still matters to you as tape goes out to the world for your next opponents.
0: Watching them against lesser competition and then against Oklahoma, here's how I feel about Georgia. When it's still a game, their talent defensively, I think, is better than anybody else's. Their closing speed is better than anybody else's. Their offensive line is outstanding. I know they had some rough moments.
1: But they've been fighting in a lesser weight class, though.
0: But the issue is, when you're out to a big lead like that, even against Oklahoma, yeah, you're going to gamble a little bit more. The intensity isn't going to be there a little bit more. It's Kirby's job to try to make sure it's there, but human nature is going to take over when you're leading 28-0 at halftime.
1: So again, I don't care about the ranking. I don't care if Texas went on the road and they beat two ranked teams. Make them number one. What do you care? Here's what you need to think about. Close and late, what are you? You don't know. That's the only thing that Georgia has an answer. What will you do 5 minutes left in a one-score game, up one score, down one score? You've been good enough where you haven't had to worry. You didn't have to have the Oregon press conference. You didn't have to have the Pete Golding press conference. What happened? I thought you guys were better than this. No. The only thing I will say is you have not fought in your weight class yet.
0: And here's Kirby talking about what happened on that Mateer play when it was a 14-0 game.
3: We get a 14-point play. That doesn't happen at football much. They're going in. And we score. Those games are hard to overcome when you do that because it's literally their 7 to your 7. It's a 14-point swing. It's really hard to overcome that, and it's hard for them to. You know, I don't know how much adversity we got to face after that, but I do know that our team is getting better. We had a good work week, and I go by the work week we have in terms of improvement, and we improved this past week.
0: Listen, Gunnar Stockton had a rough third quarter. Everybody had a rough third quarter. But watch that first drive when they took a 7-0 lead. That's Georgia offensive football at its finest. That's what they do.
1: But it's not sleepwalking in a football game. Again, you're not supposed to sleepwalk against Oklahoma. I don't care who they are, what they've done.
0: But they did that against Oklahoma. A very good defense.
1: Yeah.
0: Systematically went down the field.
1: They haven't played a perfect game because probably there is no such thing. The one thing that I would ask, what will you do in a one-score game with 5 minutes left?
0: And maybe we'll find out, because sooner or later, you would think that's bound to happen in the SEC.
1: The Florida game, all of a sudden now, is on the radar for Georgia fans.
0: Right here in town.
1: Like nobody's business.
0: What a Halloween afternoon that's going to be.
1: What a dismantling of Ole Miss.
0: We'll talk more about the Gators and what they did over the weekend to Ole Miss in just a second. Their head coach, Pete Golding, is beside himself. Anyway, before we do that, Kirby's presser is going to be live at noon. He's going to downplay it, but Jared Curtis is the starting quarterback for Vandy. He committed, and just before the signing day period in December, all of a sudden he flips, Nashville kid, and decides to go to Vanderbilt. Was it Nate Bargatze?
1: Yeah.
0: Who was on College Game Day, who made the open appeal to Jared Curtis?
1: Yeah, he stopped actually building his Nate Bargatze land, or whatever the hell it's going to be called, and he decided to actually let a Nashville kid know, go to Nashville. And then Nashville must have ponied up the money, and the kid made a switch. Now, is that enough to rally the troops? This kid didn't. He was too good to come here and play. Sure, absolutely. You might hear Kirby on a Wednesday. You might hear him driving by the practice field where he might actually drop a pop.
0: Now, he's not going to say it today during the presser.
1: No.
0: But certainly, you would think behind closed doors that's going to be brought up. Jared Curtis and Vandy, they lost to Auburn this past weekend, 21-15. The Dogs are 24.5-point favorites in this game. And I got a feeling Cover Kirby's going to show up strong in this one. If they got a chance to run it up against Vandy, there's a lot of ill will going back to COVID, I think, between these two programs. They haven't forgotten the fact that because of Vandy, they didn't have a senior day because Vandy decided to back out of that game. I think that is probably somewhere in the back of the mind of Kirby Smart.
1: And I know college football has like 31-year-olds playing in it, but best I can tell, nobody is still around on this Georgia roster who felt screwed out of senior day. I'm not sure. I got
0: to
1: look.
0: Yeah, well, you have to check it out. Now, Colin Simmons and Texas, they're still number one. They had 10 sacks overall, 5 sacks Colin Simmons had. It's a record, but everybody was talking about what the official called simulating using the restroom after one of the sacks as he takes it out.
4: He took it out.
0: Something along those lines.
1: Well, he didn't really, really take it out. I think he might have been arrested because there were kids in the stands. I think he simulated.
4: He took it out.
0: Or at least simulated doing that.
1: Yeah, there was a couple of dink moves this weekend. There were a couple of times that guys decided to play with their junk.
0: So
1: fake junk, simulated junk.
0: He apologized,
4: penis.
0: Colin Simmons, after the game. I think we get it, Finn. And then Sark blamed society after the contest.
5: Guys, I touched on with the team in the locker room. We'll address that on Monday and what that looks like and how to control our emotions. And the best way, I know guys are excited when they're making plays. The best thing you can do is go celebrate with a teammate. You know, unfortunately, in our society right now, we live in the look-at-me society. And all you guys have your Twitter accounts and as fast as you can type something because you want everyone to look at your account and get clicks. Well, that's the world that we live in. And so we got to get to, it's about the team and focus on the team and not so much look at me. And so we'll try to improve upon that. But 5 sacks was pretty cool.
0: I'll say this. I'm not impressed by Texas. They played one good quarter against Ohio State. They were okay offensively in this game. And Arch Manning, look at his road numbers. They're not really good.
1: Yeah, and that's why people are saying, why are they number one? Who cares?
0: Everything will take care of itself.
1: Sure.
0: I think if you see Texas in the SEC championship game, you're going to beat them again. That's how I feel about it if I'm a Georgia guy.
1: I don't even think you want to be ranked number one. What are you going to do? If you run the table, people will talk about you running the table. If you're number one for 9 weeks and then you don't win the championship, you get knocked out first round of the playoffs, what did you really get out of it? To me, September's not bragging rights, and it's also not bitch and moan. It's not bitch and moan time either. Now, there was another moment because another Texas kid decides to play the smell my fingers game, which, again, he wants to blame society for that. These are your players. What are you looking at people in the media for saying, you know, you guys? No. That was internal.
0: You foster this. If you're Sark, if you're Coach Bryant, you foster this stuff. So this is what happens.
1: Willie Brown decided again. I don't know. Texas, what is it they say every once in a while? Little boys, sometimes they're fascinated with their junk a little bit longer than they should be. You go to school and, what's Johnny doing? You know, these are grown-ass men now. They're paid professionals. They're the Avengers, the number one team in the country. You can apologize. It's fine. Nobody died. Nobody got hurt by it. But I do find it insulting that Steve Sarkisian decided to actually look at some people from the Times-Picayune and the Tennessee Gazette and say, you know, I kind of blame you guys.
0: The Austin Ledger, you know, one of the local papers there. It's society's fault and what you writers are doing on social media. No, it's your player who had a great game, but everybody's talking about the fact that he simulated, you know, doing a number one, taking it out.
6: He couldn't.
1: I bring up the Times-Picayune because
6: he was not mistaking it.
1: I think those LSU people are all over the SEC. I always think they're sending people every place now.
0: So we could talk about weekend. Texas and Georgia possibly playing in the SEC championship game. But you brought up what's going to be happening on Halloween at Mercedes-Benz Stadium. The cocktail party coming to Atlanta. And Florida is living up to expectations with John Summerall. They dominate Ole Miss 52-28. They run for over 300 yards in this game. Two backs go over 100 yards. Jaden Ball, 142 yards. And Duke Clark, 126 yards. Four touchdowns between them. After the game, Pete Golding, the Ole Miss coach, said, we had a bunch of guys ankle biting. There was a lack of courage at times. That is not something you hear very often from a head coach. Brutal honesty from Pete Golding.
1: Well, I think what he's also telling you is that John Summerall's team, which we have said Georgia Tech seems to have no interest in, imposing will and making your day miserable, letting you know early. I got a cut that I'll play later on from Steve Spurrier when Summerall was hired. That goes back to how do you turn around a program? Well, maybe if you walk in with the right attitude and you instill the right attitude and you actually have guys who are willing to take what you say and put it into action, you can actually be a little bit better. What Pete Golding is saying is, we had guys who made business decisions. We had guys who flat out made business decisions, and it was to protect their faces.
0: He said, there's an elite back in Jaden Ball, and you're going to have to go chest to chest with him at some point, whether you like it or not.
1: You wanted to protect your good looks. That's what Pete Golding is telling you. Now, again, coming off that, was there a chance that human nature there was going to be a letdown? Yep. Here's the good news. It's a 12-team playoff. You got a really good win under your belt. Now you just had a team kick your ass.
0: And they are now up to number 8 in the nation are the Florida Gators. Oregon went into the L.A. Memorial Coliseum. They beat Southern Cal 41-27 as Dylan Raiola comes in for the injured Dante Moore and throws for 289 yards and two scores. And the story, though, is the injury to Dante Moore as the linebacker from Southern Cal decks a sliding Moore, Desmond Stevens the second. Now, did he slide late? There's an argument for that. The problem was the celebration afterwards when you knew he was down, took that fencing posture, and you continued to celebrate. And that's why Desmond Stevens the second has been suspended by Southern Cal. I made that announcement yesterday.
1: Yeah, but I'm also going to let you hear a little bit of sound later from Lincoln Riley because he was asked about a postgame. And he was standing on the sideline. Kid was standing on the sideline. You're not allowed to have your football stuff on. He had his jersey on. He didn't have pads on. He didn't have his pants on. Didn't have cleats on, from what I gather. But he was still standing on the sideline. And a lot of people thought that was the place that he shouldn't have been at that point.
0: So here is Dan Lanning, Oregon's coach, after the game, first talking about the hit on his quarterback.
7: In that moment, for me, I challenged myself to focus on the moment and the things that I can control. Their team has absolutely nothing to do with what I have to do and what we have to do. So we tried to have a singular focus. Our guys respect the game. I don't think you'd ever see that from our players. I don't think you'd ever see that from our coaches. And again, I don't think that's necessarily an indictment on Coach Riley, because I can't speak to what I didn't see. And I know he was quick to, you know, voice his concern, you know, for our players. So I appreciate that from him.
0: Taken to the hospital with a concussion, expected to recover. Whatever the good news is, whatever the best possible news is, apparently that's the case for Dante Moore.
1: Well, the other part was Riola does come in, and a lot of people thought the only reason he went there is he thought Moore was going to go to the NFL. And he sat there for a guy who's transferred all over God's green earth and seems to have that, you know, that old 1890s suitcase that's got a whole bunch of stickers on it because he's been every place. He stuck around. He got an opportunity. You're always one snap away. And I'm assuming that's the type of concussion protocol that doesn't put Moore back on the field sooner instead of later.
0: Raiola, like we told you, played very well. Now, here is Dan Lanning taking a shot at the overall atmosphere at Southern Cal.
7: It's hard to play in a tough environment. I told our players the reason this place is, I've watched three of their TV games. I haven't seen a game packed yet, but we were here. It was packed tonight. So I guess when the Ducks show up, right, that's how you fill up the Coliseum. And we got to take advantage of that. So
0: he said if you want to go to a Chris Brown concert, you go to the Coliseum. You want to see Oregon football play, you go to the Coliseum. Yeah.
1: Look, I don't know if he's right. I've watched Dan Lanning get very demonstrative. He just said, our players are probably not going to see that. Well, you don't know that, because players get caught up in emotion. You can tell them, You can tell them 50 times, don't do that. We don't want a penalty. I don't want you kicked out. And by the way, you don't want to be celebrating after a guy's lying on the ground, with which could be a big problem, like his health. I don't know if you're that way or not. I don't know. But I do know that you're certainly willing to take a dig. And you ain't done enough. You know, again, you didn't.
0: Well, you're one of those coaches that hasn't won one. You're one of those guys that's on that list now. You know, you've done a lot. Now you got to win a big game.
1: But you're basically talking about, here's what we wouldn't do. And then you're doing the Chris Brown reference. You know, you just dropped that, hey, you should thank us for the crowd you had. And I get gamesmanship and I get always recruiting. But be careful when you say, you know, our staff wouldn't do this and our players wouldn't do that. Be careful. You're one moment away from finding out if that's true or not.
0: There's one story kind of flying under the radar. Jeremiah Smith put on a show. 12 catches, 217 yards, four touchdowns as Ohio State beats Illinois 42-19.
1: And I would imagine in the Heisman rankings, Trinidad Chambliss is now no longer your leading candidate in the building. I believe this young man is.
0: So because of that performance, Illinois has parted ways four games in with their defensive coordinator, Bobby Hauk. So never mind waiting until the end of the season.
1: Can I ask? Was Bobby Hauk not aware of who was playing for them and they realized after that game? Did we ever mention covering him? I don't think we did, Coach. Well, that guy's got to go then.
0: Bobby Hauk was hired in February. He just got the job, and he's been fired already. So my question is, down the road here, you start making some moves if you're Brent Key. There's precedent now. Because I don't know what's going on with that defense. I question at times what's going on with the offense as well. If you pick the wrong guys and you're Brent Key, you don't want to jump the gun and do anything too reactive. But now what's happening around college football?
1: I know. Do you know what I sensed, though, when I heard they fired him? I said, was he in the booth or on the sidelines and he asked after the second touchdown, who is that guy? Like, did he do that? Did he not know who Jeremiah Smith was? Because I think that you fire a guy if you go, wait, was he surprised by this?
0: I watched some of that game, and I figured out that Brent Bielema, the head coach at Illinois, looks like a chubby Rob Riggle. Is that his name, the comedian?
1: Yeah.
0: Uh-huh. So if Rob Riggle went on an eating binge for like 6 months,
1: okay,
0: he'd look like Brent Bielema.
1: Okay, I can see it. I mean, you're not out of the realm. I would imagine if you wanted to do a before and after. You know, here's the before Brent Bielema, and then you drop a few and you're Rob Riggle. I can roll with that.
0: And Brent Bielema said after the game, it was a mutual parting of ways. I'll bet it was. They're 111th in the nation in total defense. They're allowing 391 yards per game. Well, so I don't think it was quite as mutual as perhaps Brent Bielema wanted to put it.
1: Well, I'll take the here's how it might be a little bit more mutual than you think. Am I getting paid? They got to pay me. I'm not kicking and screaming after that type of performance. No. I don't listen. I don't know if you're going to hook on with somebody right now. I think your resume's got what we would call a black eye on it.
0: Then Brent Bielema said, are you going to finish that? After he made that statement.
1: Oh, so it was the post-game meal.
0: Right.
1: Okay.
0: Are you done with those chicken fingers? And then he went on with the business at hand. Anyway, when we come back, it's the Falcons version of the comedy Step Brothers. We'll discuss what was still a great Thursday night as we keep diving into the record book when it comes to Falcons football for the right reasons here on Cellini and Domino, the Fan, 680, 93.7 FM, and for
1: 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That's all you got to do. Go to QQQ ETF. Browse products. Just put it in, and you will find out now with some graphs, really simply, what investing in 100 companies at one time in one fell swoop can do for you, how it can change your financial future, how it's worked for the last 26 years, what the future might be for Invesco QQQ's ETF, where you're actually in the 100 company world of investing, in the ones that are doing more work around the world 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By the way, that has happened certainly in the past. You end up with a financial gain. 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
21: 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Braves did drop the regular season finale down in with the Marlins 5-3 the final yesterday. They dropped 2-3 over the weekend, but they end the season 94-68 as NL East champions. Now a day off before the wild card series begins tomorrow. Game one with the Phillies 2:15 at Truist Park. 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They do head to play the Saints 1 week from tonight. 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

0: Braves baseball. It's playoff time tomorrow, 2:15 first pitch tomorrow on Wednesday. 2:15, they're saying if necessary, although that could change on Thursday if necessary. Hopefully it won't be.
1: It depends how many games.
0: Right.
1: If you're the only game in town, you're going to prime time.
0: Tomorrow we know it's 2:15. Wednesday we know it's 2:15. The Ford Leadoff Show at 1 o'clock, absolutely free via the Fan app.
1: Let's just say it again.
0: 11 o'clock hour is brought to you by Trajan Wealth.
1: The Phillies didn't collapse; they had a near collapse, which means they still have life. And again, everybody's starting with zeros, man. Everybody is starting with zeros. Zach Wheeler, he pimped out. You know, you needed something big from him. This is a bad September for them. They were the best team in baseball in August. That's the flows. We're not even dealing in a small sample size. It's hardly a sample size when you talk about a best of three.
0: But all that matters now is your foot is in the door. You are in the playoffs.
1: Yeah, and what you did for the most part, what they did for the most part, throw it out a window. There are trends. Again, we keep telling you, I know how the Braves find an easier way to win baseball games. How many of those things are going to happen? How many of those do you actually do? How many do they let you do? Play good defense, man. Give the ball with a lead to your bullpen. Hit a few home runs. I know there's more nuance than that.
0: But that's the recipe for the Braves when they win. And that's what happened all year. We got some Braves tickets to give away for the postseason. The Know Your Show question coming up later on. If you answer that question, you win those tickets. Kincaid and Chernoff going to give away tickets. Buck Ballou later on as well for the Braves and the postseason. The huge Falcons return that flew under the radar last week. We'll talk about it in about 5 minutes.
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0: But Chris, again, to pay off on the tease, if I may use an industry term, they were born 6 months apart, but they grew up over 500 miles away from each other. But Bijan and Drake London seem to be very similar to what we saw, although more friendly in the movie Step Brothers. This is Bijan talking about Drake London.
3: You know, me and Drake, that's my real life brother. Like, I call him my blood brother because, like, we really are. You know, we do everything together. Like, we work hard together. We train together, do things off the field. Like, we talk about everything. And just seeing, like, some of the adversity that we had to face throughout our career together and for these kind of moments to happen is pretty special. And I know he's enjoying it. I'm enjoying it, too.
0: So, Chris, they dominate together as well, based on what we saw last Thursday. For the third time in their four-season tenure as teammates, in case you missed us mentioning this on Friday, Bijan eclipses 150 rushing yards, and Drake tallies over 150 receiving yards in the same game. No other teammate duo in NFL history has reached those thresholds more than twice. So, diving into the record books, it was really bizarre on Friday morning, and looking back as more numbers are uncovered, it's really bizarre now to say all of these things about the Falcons and then breaking records in glowing terms. And no one is happier about the return of Michael Penix than Drake London. Drake London is averaging over 104 receiving yards in games that Penix has started. And the Rams' Puka Nacua leads the NFL in overall receiving yards in that same span, 99.3 yards per game. So he's a completely different receiver, as we saw the first two games of the season versus what we saw on Thursday at Green Bay. Let's see if that trend continues against the Saints on Monday, as the Falcons are 2.5-point underdogs in that one.
1: So it's only three games into an NFL season. There are some things you go, well, that makes sense. Buffalo scored more points than anybody, 101 points. San Francisco scored 98 points. You go, okay, that kind of makes sense. Then you start to figure out, okay, what else is going on three games in? Well, you can, I think it's going to be fair to say that it feels like the NFC South is going to be the Major League Baseball, American League, who doesn't want to win, but you'll still get a playoff spot.
0: Everything that we have said about the NFC South for the past 5 years, seemingly early in the season, is going to ring true again this year.
1: Net points, Carolina's a +6, they're 1-2. Then you have New Orleans, -2, 1-2. We're -17, we're 1-2, oh wait. Tampa Bay is 0-7, -17, they're 0-3. So it just feels like everything that we've talked about with this division could be in play. But you know what I know? Cleveland's going to the playoffs. Houston's going to the playoffs. Like, you don't have to be great. You just got to find a way. Location, location, location. If that's a part of it, that's fantastic. We might not be as entertaining. We might not be as talked about. Again, our relevance has really been for a number of years, especially with the quarterback stuff that went on, is you see how bad they stink and how bad are they going to stink? You know what would be nice if we maybe just take some of that off?
0: That's why everybody is freaking out for all the right reasons based on what they saw on Thursday night, and everything changing as Michael Penix had 6 drop-back pass attempts from under center his first 2 years in the league. He matched that number on Thursday. He lined up under center just under 30% of the time, which opened up, I think, the playbook so much more. And that trend, you would believe, is going to continue in New Orleans on Monday.
1: What were the Chargers supposed to be?
0: They were supposed to be one of the top teams, certainly one of the top teams, giving the Chiefs a run for their money in the AFC West.
1: Okay, only the Tennessee Titans and the Miami Dolphins have scored fewer points than the Chargers, and they sit at 0-3. I'm just trying to tell you, I look at the standings, point differentials, what are you, who'd you play, who'd you beat, do you have a division win under your belt? This does not determine who you are, but there are indicators. And if the indication is the NFC South is still not going to be a good division, good. Figure out how not to be as bad as everybody else.
0: Yeah, I mean, it's that simple, and this was the comeback that kind of flew under the radar. Billy Bowman played 43 defensive snaps, 65 of the snaps. You love the guy, and you talked about him even before the injury, and he is a guy that is going to make a huge difference on the field because you can line him up everywhere, and his awareness,
1: I know.
0: You saw him break up a pass down the field. His awareness is off the charts, and that's something you can't coach with Billy Bowman has in that regard.
1: I'm nervous about him not ankle-biting. I am nervous about him messing up his pretty little face because he's probably going to stick it into the middle of things, and I worry about health. Like, you can get clipped on it just to play that you're hardly around. You can also get hurt. You can also, I don't know, have 6 monster hits and be the guy who walks away. It's just the style of play for him. It's going to be, I don't want to say problematic. I don't want to go that far. I am telling you, it's going to be great to watch. I'm also telling you, I hope we get to see it as much as humanly possible because he will absolutely abuse his body.
0: Well, and this is why people react differently to injuries. We know about Michael Penix saying, even though he was cleared, he wasn't ready to play yet. Billy Bowman rushed the process, and the talk is, and you've heard this and everybody else has too, when you come back from an Achilles injury, it usually takes you till the second year to be completely comfortable, and he said blank that. I am not thinking that way in any way, shape, or form. So mentally, he's back.
1: Great on every given day, except the ones where you throw your body around again, and he will throw his body around. At the end of the day, I'm glad we got him. And nobody in the NFL knows who he is, by the way. That's the other thing. This team is not going to be Bijan Robinson and maybe Drake London. Maybe. We have 1.5 stars. Is that fair? We have 1.5 stars.
0: Sure.
1: Okay. Defense, nobody knows. The 2 guys that you knew aren't playing. One guy you know because, quite honestly, he became infamous because he's on an 8-game suspension. We have 2 guys, 1.5, because I want to give Drake London his flowers. But I think you're like me. I don't think anybody around, and people who root for other teams, don't care about Drake London. Right? They talk about him in broadcast because there's a limited number of players.
0: Bijan, you know how valuable he is. Michael Penix, is he or isn't he going to stay healthy?
1: He's been
0: London's the afterthought. Meantime, Kyle Pitts, he's been a non-factor as well. Kevin Stefanski said after the game on Friday, don't worry, Kyle's going to get his chances. Yeah, and he will.
1: He's talking about matchups. It just hasn't been the matchup for him. I'd like Michael Penix to be talked about as a player, not necessarily about all the other Michigots that's gone on around him. But it's Bijan Robinson. And then if you want to play the no-name defense or the 2026 version of the no-name defense, you don't have to be great, right? You know, if you really look at defenses around the league, New England's given up 50. I mean, I can go through the points. It's just a matter of sometimes who you play. It's a matter of did you have turnovers. You know, Philadelphia scored only 48 points. They're 2-0. They got another game to play, but they've given up only 42. It doesn't matter because it's just wins in the NFL. There's no group of 13. There's no rankings. There's no AP poll. There's no coaches poll. There's no nothing. You either win or lose in this league. And if you get a matchup that works or somebody makes a mistake and you take advantage of it, just take it.
0: And Michael Penix working the matchups, completing 17 of his last 20 passes. Let's go back to Drake London talking about his quarterback.
4: I think he has a lot more. I think we all have a lot more that's untapped here. Obviously, it was good. But again, this is the first game back. And I don't know how many days. It was like 300-something days. So, just wait.
0: And there was another thing that we saw that we kind of overlooked, the jumbo package. 7 offensive linemen of the Falcons, 3 touchdown runs, 2 had 7 offensive linemen on the field. So the starting 5 plus 2 additional blockers who paved the way for Bijan and Brian Robinson to score. So we're starting to see more. Matter of fact, we didn't see anything the first 2 weeks of the season because you had a quarterback who wasn't really a starting quarterback. You're starting to see now what Tommy Rees likes to do and what he prefers.
1: You have 2 teams in the Raiders and the Minnesota Vikings. Nobody said they were going to be 3-0. Nobody. So that's just, they've put 3 in the bank. Can't take them away. And if you're not as good as this, because you played the right people, you played them at the right time, good for you. You take advantage of that stuff. I watched Jameis Winston win a football game and become Jameis postgame. And I've watched everything else go
5: 6 times 2 is for you.
1: Yeah, including the Bears. Not really sure who their quarterback is going to be.
5: 6 times 2, that's 12.
1: Yeah, yeah.
0: Now because, I'm starting to get it.
1: No, it's a tribute. You not know it's a tribute to Jackson Dart.
5: Yeah, now they don't care who make it.
1: What's right. that?
0: Starting to make sense now.
5: They were a brick house.
0: All right, now you lost me again.
1: All right.
0: Quoting the Commodores.
1: All right, man.
0: You know. So Brian Robinson.
1: And I hate to do this because if you really figure out, is the only way in the NFC South, is the only way in the playoffs to win the division? Well, it's been that
0: probably,
1: way.
0: Probably, yeah.
1: Okay. But, you know, if you really want to get a little bit crazy, get into the freaky deaky world. And maybe the Cowboys, again, aren't going to be very good. The Commanders, maybe, they won a game. What are they going to be? Who knows? Do we even dare to dream about putting ourselves in a playoff position as a wild card because the rest of the NFC just is not very good, or there are enough teams, or they're going to lose a quarterback, where all of a sudden 9-8? Like, could you have a time? I'm going to say something. I don't believe San Francisco is going to take it down. There are certain teams. I think Detroit's probably got a little bit more life in them than people thought. But is there going to be a possibility where 9-8 actually gets you in the playoffs as a wild card team in the NFC? Well, let's find out about quarterback health, because they dropped like flies for the first 3 weeks.
0: Well, Chris, can we not dare to dream when we hear Brian Robinson, not Bijan, but Brian, say things like this?
6: They did a great job. Like, I always had, a lot of belief and confidence in that group. And they did a great job, coming out and just playing ball today.
0: Now, that's him talking about the offensive line. He says, we believe we can run for 250 yards every week that's with the room that we have.
1: Fantastic.
0: I mean, confidence is now at an all-time high.
1: I don't know if you know
0: Flowery
1: this.
0: Branch.
1: They actually put up a sign that says, believe, right over the door they leave out of to go to the field.
0: Ted Lasso, yeah.
1: It's ripped up because somebody said, I don't believe. You have to believe. And then they put it back together and it's up there. Listen, who had the Rams being 1-2, giving up more points than they've scored? Again, we're not living in a total bizarre world. Some of the teams that are supposed to be doing good stuff, but the Chargers ain't one of them and the Rams ain't one of them.
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1: Listen, man, it's not a really big deal, but it's kind of nice when you're out and somebody says, hey, you're losing weight? Yeah, I did, as a matter of fact. Down about 18 pounds. I'll take it. It was nice that it happened because, quite honestly, it does a few things. Takes a little pressure off my lower back, takes some pressure off my knee. It also makes you feel a little bit better. The clothes fit better. And, quite honestly, it can kind of de-age you a little bit because all of a sudden you just carry yourself a little bit better. All happening because it's all about health. Look, I needed to do a few things, but I needed a kickstart. I needed to find out what's kind of going on with me. Why was I nervous about my mentals, the cognitives? Well, because you hit a certain age and you go, okay, I would like to slow down the aging. How can you do that? Well, you actually talk to people who can help you slow down the aging. That's what All About Health did for me. I promise, at Chris Domino, if you want to DM me on social media, on Twitter, just do it. I will give you what I've been doing, which, by the way, I have another peptide checkup coming up, and I believe that everything is working for me for a number of reasons. The biggest one was I didn't just tell myself, oh, if I eat breakfast, I will be. Oh, if I go for a walk, all better than not doing anything. No doubt about it. You can make conscious decisions. But what if you get a little bit of a kickstart? Maybe there's a hormone therapy. Maybe you're going to find out you're deficient in some vitamins, some minerals. 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
3: 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Have you ever been born spiritually? 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Born once, we die twice, physically and spiritually. But born twice, we just die once. Your spirit never dies. 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
3: 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Braves did lose the final game of the 2026 regular season down in Miami, but that season is behind us. Now we look toward the postseason. Braves will host the Phillies in the wild card round, game one, 2 o'clock tomorrow afternoon, right here on the Fan. To the college football, Georgia Tech now 1-3, and then get a much needed day or week off, I should say, before they host Duke. Georgia still undefeated after rolling past OU. Dogs get Vandy on Saturday. First, though, Coach Kirby Smart's weekly press conference coming up at the top of the hour. 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

0: I'm absolutely free. You can listen via the Fan app, as Derek Thomas said. Kirby Smart and Georgia getting ready for Vanderbilt on Saturday at 12:45 on the SEC Network. This presser going to be live at the top of the hour. ESPN's game day is going to be going to Iowa City for the first time, Chris, in 20 years, as the Hawkeyes are taking on Ohio State, and they're off to a 4-0 start for the first time in a long time as they walked off Michigan over the weekend. And this time, Michigan, as everybody joked about online, did not get that extra 1 second.
1: No, they did not. And coming up, I believe, on a little later on the afternoon show, I just heard the Iowa call of that game being played out in our little green room. And let's just say that, it's exciting. And the idea of how many losses does Michigan actually have, if you believe in the college football gods or the gods of sports, taking care of you in the room of 13, having to figure out, well, that's a real loss, but that's also kind of a real loss. So Michigan has two losses. So what am I supposed to think about them?
0: They're out. That's what I'm thinking about. Well, it don't matter at this point.
1: Right. They're in a situation where you go, oh, wait, even though it's still 12, I think you're paying the price for a 1-1 over two games.
0: Hank Brown throws the game-winning touchdown. The Auburn transfer talks about the play.
2: So obviously we were in empty formation and just taking my pre-snap picture of what we had. We were trying to get everybody in the end zone. And they were pressed on Reese. They had two safeties back there. And so I knew that from the pre-snap picture, Reese was my best option. The safety wasn't far enough over Reese to be able to make a play on that. Maybe he could have if we threw it over top. But as soon as I snapped the ball, I just peripheraled what that corner was doing. And he kind of bailed and was kind of soft on Reese. And so me and Reese were on the same page to be able to go back shoulder with it. And he made an incredible grab, got 2 feet in.
0: And after review, it was a touchdown, and that sound you're hearing is Michigan falling out of the top 25.
1: Well, just it made room for somebody else. That's all. Every once in a while, the sports gods do what's supposed to be done. I think it might have been because that was a really elaborate, good for the young man. I was prepared for this. I was coached up, and I told you, and my receiver and I, we worked for the last, I don't know how long they've been together. I know nothing about them. Let's just say all off season. All summer long, we worked on that play. I almost think it would have been cooler if you would have said, man, I don't even remember what the hell happened. That was amazing, wasn't it? I would not denounce anybody who actually went that way. This was A. My Z would have been... I don't know.
0: If you're Dylan Stewart of South Carolina, is that your defense as you threw the punch and refused to go off the field and had words with
1: what
0: the coaching
1: defense?
0: Staff?
1: You just
0: and as a result has been suspended at South Carolina.
1: You don't remember what happened? You mean go with that defense?
0: He lost his mind as South Carolina was embarrassed against Alabama 49-18. And Shane Beamer, who we like, we've known him for years, is once again, we seem to say this every year, but once again in trouble at South Carolina. Here he is talking about what happened on the field. Now, this is before they announced the indefinite suspension for Dylan Stewart.
3: It's okay to play with emotion, but not be emotional. And I saw the play that he got the penalty on. I didn't see it until just now. And that's unacceptable. I mean, that's not how we do things around here. And I'm embarrassed to see that because that's not what we're about. And didn't see it during the game. I knew we had a penalty. I didn't know what happened. We got a lot of fiery, emotional, competitive guys. And I love that. I love the way that he plays. But we got to make sure, not just dealing with all of our players, that we make sure it's not affecting us in a negative way.
0: So here comes the question. He's supposed to be a top prospect in the upcoming draft. Yeah. If he has an outstanding workout and he proves that he can be that guy on the field, someone's going to take him in the first round. That's happening.
1: Hold on. You want to play quick theater? I'm an NFL GM. I draft him. Ask me about him.
0: What about Dylan
1: Stewart? Young man's got a fire. It's been on display his whole time in college.
0: Yeah,
1: that young man, he cares.
0: I don't mean to cut you off, Coach. What about that punch?
1: What punch?
0: The punch he threw against Alabama.
1: Don't know what you're talking about. That young man has played with fire. He also ran a 4.44. Jumps like a son of a gun.
0: What if he refuses to come off the field when you need him to come off the field?
1: Again, can I tell you about that young man's fire? He just wants to play football.
0: And scene.
1: He's our kind of guy. I mean, I could slough that off.
0: Then you got P.J. Fleck.
1: By the way, what do they also tell you, though? Don't punch a man's helmet, because all you're going to do is break your hand.
0: Well, that is very true. Then you got P.J. Fleck. As Minnesota, his team, rallies past Washington, he's celebrating on the field with one of his linebackers who's bleeding from the mouth. He wipes the blood off of the mouth of his linebacker and puts the blood on his own face to celebrate. All of a sudden, now it's Braveheart.
1: Yes. Dances with Wolves. I'll show you. We'll make this a ritual. He also at one point started throwing things on the field that he just had in his hands. You know, he's fiery as well. He's emotional. You got to win a few more games. Been there a long time now, though. Sort of survive whatever the hell it is you're supposed to survive in Minnesota.
0: One other note before it slips through the cracks. Mississippi State, they're 4-0 in consecutive seasons since 1944-45, those 2 years. And we talked about if this was the breakaway season, right, where you would have the 42 teams break away from the rest of Power Four, Mississippi State would be out. This year, maybe not. Maybe they got a case for sticking around.
1: I want to matter. I just got to show you. We'll win. I promise you we'll win.
0: They're winning.
1: One other thing about Josh Heupel, that last... First of all, I'm going to play a play for you later on. There was an illegal play at that game that got Tennessee back in the game. But that last 21 seconds, oh, good God. Holy smoke. We can talk about the Texas stuff and their problems and this guy fake urinating and another guy playing Smell My Fingers. It almost feels like, oh, yeah, by the way, Josh Heupel and his offensive crew. And remember, what side of the football does he take care of?
0: He is an offensive player, offensive coach, having won a national title as a quarterback.
1: They were terrible on offense at the end of that football game.
0: Right, and it was not good for him. And in big games, it hasn't been good for him. A teachable moment for Kirby and company with Vandy coming to town. We'll talk about that as his presser is live next here on Cellini and Domino on your sports talk, home of the Dogs. 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

0: 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In about 20 minutes or so from now, get ready to start coughing and sneezing, Braves fans, with this afternoon start, if you know what I mean. If you don't, we'll explain further in about 20 minutes. Giving away a little bit later on in the program your chance to win some postseason tickets. It's the Know Your Show question. And after us, it'll be Kincaid and Chernoff giving away tickets. Buck Ballew later on tonight.
1: I don't want to program the afternoon show, but I do believe it's probably Matt Chernoff's duty to explain to everybody and show everybody how you can get out of work tomorrow and Wednesday, or at least one of the days. I believe that he should give a class
0: right
1: of how today you have to set up to miss either Tuesday or Wednesday. So I think, Matt, if there's anybody qualified to actually give a lesson.
0: In other words, leave it to the professional.
1: Yeah, yeah, yeah. I thought you were going to do the whole thing later on, but I would say don't. Let Matt do it later on today.
0: Because as a part of the world-famous crossover that will be coming your way about 1:45 or so. So we know what happened with Georgia blowing out Oklahoma. It was 28-0 at half, and you mentioned this earlier, Chris, and Kirby kind of said the same thing. Look, we're going to be tested eventually, but they've been so dominant that nothing has been a test so far. Playing in the SEC, inevitably, that's going to happen. So are they victims of their own success? We talked about nobody really paying attention to Georgia.
1: Yeah, that's fine.
0: Because everybody's just going to assume they're going to be Georgia again this year.
1: They're the number two team in the country. People are paying enough attention, but it's just like, does it matter? No, because there have been more exciting, better games. The only thing left for Georgia, what are they going to do? Up a score, down a score with 5 minutes left. You do want to have those tests. Don't think you want to run the table. You just don't. Like, beating the crap out of people, because you need to know what, when nut crunch time comes, what is it that you do well? What is it you might not do well? You probably want to have some exposure to that. But the month of September, they got out. They're not Oregon. They're not Texas A&M. They're not LSU. They don't have to answer the question of what are you going to do after a loss. That's good news. The only thing you don't know is when you get tested, what are you going to be? And don't tell me what you were last year or the year before that. You're not. Every year is a brand new thing.
0: And, you know, it's a scoreless game before everything went sideways when Gunnar Stockton leads the offense 79 yards down the field, 11 play, as it was described, a workmanlike drive. When he was able to do that, that's, to me, that's the Georgia offense. They certainly have the explosive players, but this is what Kirby wants to do.
1: You don't have...
0: grind you to a nub with a drive like that.
1: Yeah, Nate Frazier hasn't proven that he's elite elite.
0: He doesn't play over the weekend.
1: Right, you don't have a receiver that looks like any elite, elite receiver. You don't have any of those things yet. You don't even know what your quarterback's going to do. You know, give your quarterback the football on the 22 when you need, you know, you're down four. We don't get to kick a field goal here. We have to shove it in the end zone. You just haven't seen this year's version of that yet. But take September for what it is. You've played well enough and you've played poorly enough at times where your head coach has not been satisfied with the way you played, which is all good news.
0: And Gunnar Stockton, prior to that pick in the third quarter, had thrown 57 passes without the interception. And listen, the final 30 minutes were what they were. And Kirby warned everybody, including his team, and first and foremost his team. But Georgia, the only first down they picked up in the third quarter was an Oklahoma penalty, giving them that first down. But when you're up 28-0 in a game, nobody saw you being up 28-0. What more are you supposed to do at that point? It's really hard to keep the pedal to the metal. It's one thing to say it. It's another thing to do it when you're up 28-0.
1: Kirby might tell you today what he thinks you're supposed to do about it. He might not yell about it, but he's got ammunition. Look, the good news for him is he's getting out with a zero in the loss column. You're the number two team in the country, whether you want to be, whether you don't want to. It doesn't matter. They're going to have moments. They just haven't had their moments yet. They just haven't been tested. A lot of other teams in the country, number one team has, and everybody behind you has. Everybody, except for Florida. Although they've been tested, it's just that their ascension is they just beat the dog at a... I mean, what they did to Ole Miss is eye-catch. Give me one thing Georgia's done that's eye-popping. Give me the headline. There's nothing. There's nothing.
0: I mean, you can't say anything has been eye-popping.
1: There's nothing.
0: I mean, you could talk about the numbers, but it came against the competition. No. 28-0 at halftime against Oklahoma is pretty eye-popping.
1: Okay. Then.
0: But individual stats, no. Nothing will come to mind. But as a team, doing that to Oklahoma.
1: Okay. I'm gonna say this. This is what I believe. They've done nothing this month that has caught the attention of the national people, except for the people who say they're a sleeping giant. Well, they're number two in the country. They're not a sleeping giant. They're the University of Georgia. Like, we're trying to come up with a sentence to describe them. When this month, you didn't have a four-touchdown game from the best receiver in the country. You didn't have any of those things happen.
0: And
1: yet,
0: with that, you wonder what Kirby was going to say. Let's find out now. It's Kirby time.
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3: enjoy the friendship I have with him and respect the job he does for really all of college football and the SEC, the way he represents us on different things. But we'll start getting ready for these guys today. They've got a great program, a great team. I mean, arguably should have made the playoffs last year with the record they had, teams they beat. He does a tremendous job there, and they're really a physical football team made in the same mold with a defensive coach as us.
4: Kirby, what have you seen out of Jared Curtis so far and your thoughts of facing him this week?
3: Tremendous talent. Way better athletically than people give him credit for. I don't know if anybody's tackled him, you know, like with one person tackled him yet. He's strong, he's quick, powerful. He's got great arm talent. I mean, everything everybody thought has been true.
5: What's the value of tape like you're going to get from Oklahoma as far as Gunnar Stockton, the pass game? I know Venables throws a lot of stuff out there. So what the value of playing an opponent like that?
3: Yeah, I mean, I think there's value in the opponent we play every day at practice. We get a lot of reps. We get a lot more reps during the week than we get in games. So I'm a big believer in the quality of those has to be at a high level to make the ones in game more efficient. The ones in game matter too, and the ones against different opponents. You just don't get enough looks at it.
6: Through four games, you guys have outscored your opponents by a pretty significant margin. Is there anything you attribute to the strong starts really on both sides of the ball so far this year?
3: Turnover ratio has been better. You know, it's probably the biggest difference is we've taken more than we've given.
7: Yeah, Kirby, a recruiting question. When you have prospects that commit to you really early in their process, what are the challenges of still recruiting them and keeping them committed throughout their entire process and, you know, eventually getting them to sign with you on signing day?
3: Yeah, I don't see it as no one's committed until they're signed. So I don't see it as a challenge. I see it as they're not committed. I mean, because at the end of the day, they're not bound until they sign something or they enroll. And that's just kind of the way it is. I don't really look at it as, well, what's the challenge of keeping them? They're not yours. They have an option to go to other places. You also have an option to not keep them. So,
4: do you get your thoughts on Thomas Blackshear through a couple games? He seems to be getting a lot of reps.
3: Yeah, Thomas has been afforded the opportunity because he's worked really hard. And, Isaiah's injury and his absence has given the ability for a lot of guys to go over and play some X and develop and work. Thomas had a good camp. He was dealing with a hand injury there for a while that held him out. And he really was just coming back from that going into the Arkansas game. But Thomas has worked really hard. He practices really hard. He practices really physical. Still excited about the future that he has here.
8: Kirby, what has London Humphreys brought to this program in his 3 years at Georgia, and where do you want to still see him grow?
3: Consistency, high level of character, and toughness. Just his overall character and like moral aptitude. He is a great human being that loves this place, loves football, sets a tremendous example, never too high, never too low, and he's fast. I mean, he's a weapon, and I'm very proud of him. I continue to get more opportunities, continue to take advantage of down-the-field throws. I mean, there's all kinds of things he could probably tell you he could improve on, but it's not his attitude.
9: Coach, just kind of get an update on Nate Frazier, how much work you think you're able to get this weekend, just the job that Chauncey and Peanut did, you know, picking them up last weekend.
3: Yeah, really proud of those backs. I mean, Bo and Nick and Jay Lamar all picked up the slack in practice, got reps, got work. Obviously, Chauncey and Dwight got the feature presentation of most of that, but those other guys worked tremendously hard as well. As far as Nate, I just defer to the injury report like everybody else does. That's why we have one.
10: I'm Coach J.J. Hunter. Obviously, he's played a lot for you guys in the first 2 years. What are your thoughts of what he's kind of brought to this team? And, you know, obviously he's not from America, so how has he kind of made that transition?
11: Well, first off, y'all are in for a treat, because JJ is a wonderful kid, one of the most positive, optimistic, hardest working, cover down, run to the ball, play with the right energy, tenacity. Never walks on the field a day that he's discouraged. He's always got a smile on his face, and I think his experience in life puts him so much further ahead of other kids who, you know, they might take for granted an opportunity like this. He does not.
12: Yeah, both JJ and Valden, having European backgrounds, are able to come in and help you guys early. Is there anything in their backgrounds, whether, you know, they grew up playing a different sport like soccer or something like that, that's allowed them to get on the field early for you guys?
11: Yeah, I would say soccer. I would say natural talent. They both have size and speed, so that has a lot to do with it. But the soccer background seems to be a common theme, as long as you have toughness too, and they have that. They have physical toughness along with good athleticism.
13: Coach, you talked about trying to get Dwight the ball more going forward, but what can you say about the way that he's waited his turn when the opportunities haven't been there and just being ready for what happened on Saturday?
11: Well, it says something about his character. He's had some opportunities. He's had some plays that last year, you know, he flashed and had some really good plays. And he's gotten some opportunities when guys have been dinged up. But he's one of the consistent guys in the room in terms of work ethic. He has an elite trait, which is speed. He works really hard at special teams. I was more proud of the tackle than even the run, because he's worked really hard on that. He got opportunities in the past on special teams that he wasn't maybe ready for, or he didn't capitalize on, and it bothered him. And he worked really hard. I mean, he's taken thousands of reps to get that one rep that he covers down there and makes a tackle on the best punt returner, you know, probably in the country or maybe in the conference, and he makes a big play. But the run, we've seen those things before. We've seen those at scrimmages. We've seen those against our defense, and we know the caliber of player and even better person that Dwight is.
9: Jordan Hall's obviously been through an injury-wise, know of his career here, but he's bounced back, looks like, you know, pretty well. I don't know, it looks like he's kind of getting that little twitch back a little bit. It's like he's, you know, playing pretty fast right now.
11: Yeah, Jordan's fast. Jordan's always been fast. He can run. He cares. He's a great effort player. I mean, we have the saying effort counts twice in this organization, and he embodies that. He gives great effort. He runs to the ball. He leads. I appreciate how hard he works.
10: Coach, talking about Jared and John Mateer last week, you talked about how mobile those guys are and how hard they are to tackle. And Saturday you were talking about how your team hadn't, you guys, impacted the quarterback, but necessarily hadn't hit the quarterback. How important is that to make sure that that happens moving forward? Because, you know, obviously the next couple of weeks there's multiple mobile guys. You know, how much are you guys valuing that?
11: Yeah, I mean, it's always important that you tackle well, right? No matter if it's a running back, a receiver, a tight end, or a quarterback, you got to tackle well. And we're going to play mobile quarterbacks the entire year. I mean, who's not mobile? I mean, tell me someone that's not mobile that plays quarterback. I don't know if there is one. So they're all mobile. They're all athletic. And they all got good arms. And they're all good players. And they all got good teams. So it doesn't change what we have to do each week.
6: You mentioned earlier the way Clark has built Vanderbilt and his defense. Is what stands out to you about this Vanderbilt defense, which you guys will be up against?
11: Well, athletic. You know, they've got twitchy guys. They've always had really good defensive players, in my opinion. They do a good job. They're sound fundamentally, play really hard. He's got a defensive staff, but he's also the head coach. It's a defensive guy. He does a good job with him.
7: Yeah, Kirby, do you have any more of an update on Isaiah Canyon after he didn't play the other day? And then we saw Darren Ekinagben with his foot in a boot. I don't think he was on the injury report. Just what's he dealing with?
11: Yeah, I'll refer to the injury report. That's why we do those, right? So every other coach says that's what we do them for. I mean, people in this room beg for injury reports. You got one. Comes out every Wednesday. What time?
14: Supposed to be
11: 8:10,
14: but they're usually late on it.
11: It's what time?
14: 8:10.
11: So I'm sure y'all are sitting on the edge of your seat waiting to get it. You're dying to get it so you can write another article about it. You guys are awesome at following those things up. I'll wait for y'all to write them so I can find out about the other team. I don't even check it myself. But it'll be out Wednesday at 8:10. Maybe a little later.
15: when you watch Gunner, when he's getting down, a lot of times he's just diving forward. Do you have a philosophy on a baseball slide versus a diving forward, especially with Dante Moore this past week? Is it more dangerous to do one or the other?
3: I don't know if it's more dangerous. I think you'd have to probably do a study based on injuries, how they've done it. With Gunner's baseball background, I'm going to defer to Gunner and what he feels more comfortable with. You know, one, you're giving yourself up and you're losing yards because people don't realize how far it goes back when you start the slide. The other, when you're close to a first down, you know, you want to be able to go head first and get every yard you can as you dive forward. I'm not a trainer or an exercise scientist that can tell you which one has more risk of injury. Probably has a lot more to do with who's coming at you and what their speed is.
4: Coach, what have you seen in the transformation of Jordan? I mean, Josh Horton, he seems to be bigger, stronger, faster than last year. Or maybe is that just a misperception?
3: Yeah, maybe that's just your perception. But I think Josh Horton was a good player last year. I think he's a good player this year. If I had to say a difference, I would say that he's more comfortable in our scheme, and he's a year older. And typically when you're a year older, let's hope you're a better football player than you were the year before. So I do think he's playing better. He understands how we practice. He understands how we do things, and he was really active the other day.
5: Coach, over here, you touched on Ray Lamb the other night, but just how important were guys like Lamb, Charles Winslet, and some of those other friends of your dad's help shape you to be the guy you are today?
3: Yeah, the Ray Lamb one was special for me because he was here during the era that I played. And, you know, I went through trials and tribulations just like every player does, doubt, self-doubt, playing time, just, you know, not having your parents here. And he was like a second father to me and a lot of players. He was a father to a lot of people all across the state in terms of high school football players that didn't have a role model and didn't have somebody to stick up for them. And above all else, the wins and the losses, just the man he was. I was a GA here and went to eat lunch with he and Dan Pitts at the varsity, and they would take us, and it was the highlight of my week to go eat at the varsity with those two guys as a young coach and be around somebody that was a mentor, a Christian man, just a great human being. And I said a lot about him that, you know, he worked on Jim Donnan's staff. He worked with Ray Goff. He worked with Martin Richt. He wasn't nobody felt like that he was loyal to one person. He was loyal to Georgia.
16: Coach, I caught a moment between you and DeMello coming out of the tunnel. What was your message to him ahead of that game, and kind of what did you see from him on Saturday?
3: Go play and have fun. DeMello practiced really well last week, and it's very important to DeMello, and you can tell that by the way people practice. And so I want him to go have fun.
6: When you look at the top 10 teams in the country, your true freshmen have played more snaps than any of the other teams to this point in the season. In your opinion, what is it about this group that has allowed them to get on the field as much as they have?
3: The lead.
9: Coach, obviously, Coach Minka Fitzpatrick with Justice. Not asking you to compare players or anything like that, but just the way they go about practice and their business, and just kind of where you think, you know, Justice is right now. We saw him obviously addressed out the other day.
3: Yeah, I don't think it's a fair comparison to do that. I don't think he wants to be compared to his brother. I think, and I know you prefaced it with that, but he's a great kid, first of all. He hasn't been able to practice that much. He's been able to do more recently, but I'm not going to compare or talk about his practice habits until he really can practice. Right. And he's still working through that, and excited about his demeanor, the way he approaches things. He's very serious and very workmanlike.
8: So what's your varsity go-to order since you mentioned going to the varsity?
3: I don't even remember. I really don't. Probably a mix of chili dog or chili cheese dog, hamburger, something with chili on it. I like the fact that I didn't have to pay then.
8: I guess there seemed to be, maybe I'm wrong, some quarterback receiver communication issues in the passing game a little bit Saturday. Is that
3: where you guys get that? I mean, I wouldn't say communication issues. I would say coverage dictates some things, and that can create communication issues, but sometimes it's just mistakes.
17: Okay. Time for one more question.
18: Yeah.
12: What did you make of how the offensive line played on Saturday? I haven't had a chance to review the tape.
11: Physical, tough, like we expected, hard-nosed. I think the complement of run, drop back pass, play action, pocket movement helps them. We have a lot of plays that we can run. And so when you have that, you've got things that complement your offensive line and allows them the freedom to not have to constantly drop back pass, not to constantly have to do this. And that group, they practice hard. They play hard. Things they could have done better. A lot of things they could have done better, but a lot of things they did well against a good defense.
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1: We start in the NFL. Former first-round pick on the move. The Vikings trading quarterback J.J. McCarthy to the Giants for a fifth-round pick. New York adds McCarthy to their quarterback room alongside Jameis Winston, who led them to a Week 3 win over the Titans yesterday. Locally, it's Saints Hate Week. Falcons in New Orleans on Monday night. But first, this Monday is a day off for the playoff-bound Atlanta Braves. Best-of-three wild-card series with the Phillies begins tomorrow afternoon at Truist Park. 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
0: 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So for the third time over the last, 5 years, it's going to be the Braves and the Phillies in the first round of the playoffs. And the Braves are hoping the third time is a charm because the Phillies knocked them out the previous two times. 2:15 tomorrow, 2:15 on Wednesday, and then we'll see what happens in the other games as far as a start time if a game three is necessary on Thursday. Tomorrow, it's going to be on NBC and Peacock. And then after that, if you want to look at the playoff schedule, you got the White Sox and Astros at 5, Yankees hosting the Red Sox at 8, and late out west, the Cubs and the Padres. Here is Walt Weiss on matching up once again with the Phillies.
7: I mean, I think we all thought that was the most likely scenario. Yeah, I mean, there's, like I say, whenever we play them, there's not going to be any surprises. We play each other all year, so. And the games are always tight. I don't expect anything different.
0: Now, it's going to be perhaps a surprise, Domino, who is going to start for the Phillies in this game. Is it going to be Andrew Painter? Is it going to be Jesus Luzardo? Could it be Aaron Nola when all is said and done? Could it be Christopher Sanchez? Nobody really knows at this point.
10: Yeah, they needed Zach Wheeler yesterday, and he gave them 6 or 7 innings of one-run baseball. They actually jumped out to a big lead, gave a few back. Their bullpen's not very good. Back end of their bullpen and Duran is really good. So at the end of the day, who you get, I don't know. But I do believe you'll see Wheeler, especially if they're down 0-1 or if it's 1-1 going into Thursday. I don't think Zach Wheeler's start on Sundays, eliminating him from this series. Luzardo pitched 8 pitches. It was an easy inning. It was a ground ball inning. He pitched 8 pitches. Nola only threw 21, so could he come back? Yeah, Lizardo's really the swing to this whole thing. And look, it really doesn't matter if it's Andrew Painter or Cy Young. The Braves, what they haven't done against starting pitching for a very long period of time has really been a story. Their bullpen split compared to starter split, what they're doing offensively. I also say this. You know, we say every once in a while you sort of have to be living in the middle of it because the National guys, while they might want to, they're going to make just assumptions. Let's just say they go to the lowest hanging fruit. Well, I'm reading a National article about the Atlanta Braves, why they can win a World Series. Sometimes all it takes is a couple of good starters, a great bullpen, and a lineup full of home run hitters. That's it. Those are the three ingredients. You know, that's it. Do you hit home runs to give the lead to your bullpen? And can you get enough starting pitching to get you off the ground to maybe get to the point where you beat up a bullpen? There are other teams that have a much deeper dossier of how they need to, how they will win. That one's pretty smart. Now, I don't believe in necessarily it's Chris Sale or bust, because how good does your game two or three starter have to be? I don't know. How many home runs do you have? They don't have to be perfect if you actually have an offensive explosion.
6: Chris Sale, 4 regular season starts, 2.08 ERA in 26 innings, 6 earned runs, strikeouts are at 29 against the Phillies during the regular season. Tyler Mahle faced the Phillies 3 times, and his ERA 1.04, 17 and a third.
10: I'll be the
6: allowing
10: judge
6: just 2 earned runs.
10: Throwing it all out.
6: I know, it doesn't mean anything. I was going to say
10: 9-4. I know the numbers. You know the numbers.
6: And you look at the Austin Riley numbers or lack thereof during the season. Sean Murphy, you know, Ha-Sung Kim. Any one of those three could become heroes in the postseason because you've said it before and you'll say it again. The slate is completely clean. It's nothing on each side.
10: You know, we know when we talk about Ronald Acuña not being a part of the 2021 World Series, but he also missed the 2024 playoff game. You know, we don't talk about that a lot. He has not really had. I think he's played 29 playoff games. He's got 3 homers. I think he's got 1 homer in his last 17 playoff games. Chris Sale wants to have a moment with the Braves. Mauricio Dubon, for the season he had, wants to have a moment. Whether it's Ha-Sung Kim or Sean Murphy, can I get a moment? Is Austin Riley going to be better in a short series? Is it going to help you get to the next series? All those things are there. But Ronald Acuña, he's really interesting because a lot of people will tell you there aren't a lot of days where he's not, wink, wink, quote, unquote, the most talented guy in the field. Has he shown that in October? The answer is no. He's missed the whole thing once, and he missed a big game in 2024.
6: Now, he'll be on the roster when it's released tomorrow. Could there be some surprises on the roster? And you could say, on one hand, if Deshaun Kearsey's on the roster, what's it really going to mean? One never knows, and are you going to carry a third catcher, or will you make Kyle Farmer your emergency third catcher? We said this earlier, Chris. If you see names like Chucky Robinson or Maverick Hanley on the roster, those would be the third catchers. One of them would be, not both of them. They're not both going to be on the roster. But one of them would be that third catcher that you may need when you talk about Baldwin DHing and Sean Murphy catching, and then you having to mix and match.
10: Yeah, that will not be a name drawn out of a box when we go to walk-ons tonight, you know.
6: And the winner is Maverick Hanley. Is Maverick Hanley here?
10: Congratulations. You're on the playoff roster for the Atlanta Braves. We'll see. Card subject to change. They do have to be in tomorrow because that's what's supposed to happen. You're supposed to have your team wake up tomorrow and everybody's supposed to go, I'm good. You know, if you don't call Walt Weiss, you don't call somebody, I guess you're all good. You woke up ready to go. He's got 1 RBI in his last 17 playoff games, Ronald Acuña. 1 RBI.
6: Which is stunning.
10: Yeah. So, again, you would talk about a guy who wants the postseason moment, who, again, needs the postseason moment. The MVP is great. October's a little bit different than the 6 months leading up to an MVP award. It doesn't mean you aren't as talented as you are. It just means that you've not had a showcase.
6: And what are you going to do now about the bullpen? A.J. Smith-Shawver does go 1 1/3. He gets 3 strikeouts, but he gives up another home run. And the guy that started yesterday, J.R. Richie, the Braves can't do it. We can do it. If you want to look ahead to game one of the wild card round as you move ahead and you face the Dodgers, 9 o'clock, we're being told that would be first pitch on Saturday. Could J.R. Richie be the starter of game one against the Dodgers?
10: Well, that would have. Are you talking about needing game 3?
6: Yeah.
10: Because Grant Holmes would be gone.
6: That's what I'm saying. If you need 3 games, I'm sorry, I didn't preface it right. If you go and you have to play 3 and then you go off to face the Dodgers, you may have to have J.R. Richie starting because all hands are going to be on deck if there's a game 3.
10: I'll give you another one. Because it's a Tuesday, normal rest is Sunday. I did the whole mapping out this weekend. I sort of joked about it on the pregame show, I think on Friday. But if you're up 1-0, I might not pitch Chris Sale on Sunday a normal rest. If I'm up 1-0, I might let him get a full week's rest to pitch the following Tuesday. But if I'm down 1-0, 0-1, then Chris Sale's going to pitch on normal rest. I'd like to keep him away from normal rest. If you play the Dodgers, will 1-0 dictate whether you pitch him on Sunday or hold him for Tuesday?
6: It's a fair question. Here's Matt Olson on facing the Phillies.
8: Sure. This is going to be rocking. It's going to be rocking anyway. I'm sure it'll be a little extra flowing with the Phillies. And, yeah, I think it's good for baseball just in general. You know, the Yankees, Red Sox, some teams, interdivision facing off in some postseason games.
6: I think he really needs to slow down. He needs to pace himself more so than anybody else, Matt Olson. Because he's shot out of a cannon all the time. You've heard those jewelry ads. Slow down. That's all I can tell you. Slow the blank down, Matt Olson. I don't mean to work blue, but it's getting out of control now with him.
10: Well, as much as anybody, he needs a postseason.
6: Yeah.
10: Welcome to the Atlanta Braves. Yeah. You know, 40 home runs twice. You're an incredibly elite company. There's only 5 guys who've done it. But guess what? He starts with zeros across the board, too. And I'll tell you, Kyle Schwarber hit a double yesterday, and I thought Philadelphia was going to fall all over themselves because they're waiting for that team. They scored early. Zach Wheeler, they were up 7-1. They put up 4-0 pretty quickly in that game, and that's what they've been waiting for. And I'll go back to it. It wasn't a collapse. It was a near collapse. And every once in a while, I talk about like in them horror movies. You better kill them when you have a chance to kill them. They're not dead. And they celebrated like they're not dead. And I'll let you hear a Don Mattingly cut because he just basically spelled it out. You don't backdoor your way into the postseason. What you've did over 162 adds up. You're either in or you're out. Well, they're in. And they're starting with nothing on the board as well.
6: And you talk about what this bullpen is going to look like and perhaps what a Game 3, if necessary, is going to look like. Was Friday night down in Miami, Chris, a preview with Ray Kerr starting, pitching three as an opener, and then Grant Holmes coming in relief and giving you four.
10: You got a couple of lefty bats in that first inning that you're going to be facing in Philadelphia. Might that be a reason where you actually, as we say, you let somebody get it off the ground, and here comes Grant Holmes and whatever it is you might need after that. Remember, it's three games in a row. So the idea the other day, Fuentes, I think, threw 26 pitches. They gave him the rest of the weekend off. If he throws 26 or 28 pitches in a game, probably not going to come back unless everything's on the line and you go, can you give me an inning? Can you get me an out? Those are the types of things that when you see a guy throw 26, 28, 30 pitches, is he available? Well, it's a postseason. Is he available to get you an out? That might be the difference. I might not even be thinking about a full inning. I might have a matchup that I want to get you in on, and elimination will do that. I'll give you another one. You know JT Realmuto went into yesterday? You don't know. It doesn't matter. He went into yesterday's game on an 0-for-34 skid. He had a base hit. Same thing. They fell all over themselves because the guy got a hit, and he has momentum going into the postseason. Well, they needed some wins before that. You know they were outscored 27-3 until yesterday. 27-3. Starting on the day, they had a chance to clinch it if they would have won.
6: But as Billy Crystal's character said in The Princess Bride, they were almost dead. They're not dead.
10: Mostly dead.
6: And now they're in the postseason.
10: Yeah. And again, Aaron Nola, who didn't have a good year, but all of a sudden bounced back a little bit. Lizardo, who was fantastic. Christopher Sanchez, who was great, then he wasn't. I don't know how this is going to go.
6: Well, Barrett Lee was feeling pretty good about himself this morning during Atlanta Braves Today, saying he wanted the Phillies, and then he wants the Dodgers, and then he wants the Brewers, and then he wants to win the World Series against the best in the American League, whomever that may be.
10: Well, I think he wants the Yankees. He said even though Tampa's... I heard him.
6: I think he needs to slow down a little bit.
10: Well,
6: because if something bad happens, I'm going to blame him.
10: No.
6: Right now, he's my bullseye.
10: Yeah, it was a wish list. Listen, you have no business. I know what that is. That's a deflection from you. If you say something that we can all blame you for, that's what you're most
6: I'm not saying
10: about.
6: Nothing. I'm worried about everybody. I'm not requesting anybody in the postseason.
10: Yeah, no, I stopped. I got to play who I got to play. The fact that I have to play is what bothers me. I think he even said the Yankees. That'll be better.
6: When all is said and done, if you do that, it's a hell of a storyline.
10: Oh, yeah, you're going to be.
6: In the here and now, I don't want to go through it. I don't have the stomach.
10: Can I tell you? I don't care who you beat. Beat Chicago, you beat San Diego, you beat the Dodgers, beat Milwaukee, beat Cleveland. What do I care?
6: Do you worry about Suarez at all? He's going to be a part of this one, would assume, as well. He allows another two-out triple, and another run gets driven in. He says he's fine.
10: Yeah, what am I going to do? Dylan Lee pitched this weekend.
6: He did okay.
10: Yeah, they checked all the boxes of making sure that everybody looked like they were present and accounted for. What they're going to do, you don't know, and I don't.
6: You're going to have Suter and Kerr both on this roster? We were kind of on the fence about it last week. Does it look like they're both going to be on the roster with Perez being out? Suter and Kerr? Along with Dylan Lee, lefties coming out of the bullpen?
10: I'm going to tell you, if you believe one of them could be starting game three, they're on the roster. Because I can't just raise my hand and say, oh, by the way, I need him now. You got to be on the roster. Remember, if you get off a roster injured, you cannot play in the next series. So that's the other thing. If you want to play fast and loose, and by the way, it could happen. Matchups matter. What are you going to do with the last bat or the last pair of legs? If you want a pinch runner, what are you going to do with your last arm? Well, if you're playing a team like Philadelphia, do you believe you need another lefty coming out of the pen? You might. Do you believe you might need a lefty to start a game for you? You might.
6: And with Perez being out, maybe life for a guy like Suter. Let's talk about what happened on this date in baseball history, September the 28th. That's all brought to you by the pros over at Northside Tree Professionals, serving Atlanta since 1968. Over 2,000 five-star Google reviews, Atlanta's top-rated tree service. Domino, on this date in 1919, the New York Giants beat the Philadelphia Phillies 6-1 in just 51 minutes. To this day, it remains the fastest 9-inning game ever played in Major League history. Does it count? That's below your line of demarcation, 1920.
10: Yeah, no. Do I think it counts? No. Do I think there's faulty accounting? Look, it could also be an umpire's. Like, the end of the season, you know what I need to find? Find me the records of those two teams on that day and tell me if that game meant nothing, that umpire just said, strike one, strike two, strike three. You don't want to swing? I swear to God, we're getting out of here.
6: Maybe the umpire, you had to go to work in the factory.
10: Yeah. Yeah, because this was probably, that game probably started at 9 in the morning, because it was 1919. And then it was over by, you know, 9:51, and everybody got to go work the second shift.
6: 1920 on this date, a grand jury indicts 8 members of the Chicago White Sox.
10: Uh-oh.
6: On charges of fixing the 1919 World Series. Though later acquitted by a court of law, all 8 players were banned from baseball for life by the first commissioner in Major League Baseball, Kennesaw Mountain Landis. I say guilty. I don't care what the court system says.
10: Yeah, they brought him
6: guilty.
10: In. They brought him in to actually wield a hammer. That's why they had a commissioner. Now, is he Kennesaw, Kennesaw? Like, you're Kennesaw?
6: That's
10: Kennesaw
6: right, mountain? The mountain right around the bend there.
10: Yeah. Do you have a plaque somewhere there to actually
6: signify? I don't
10: signify?
6: Know if he does or he doesn't.
10: I thought you've walked this thing a bunch of times.
6: I don't know. Well, I see things, but I don't pay much attention. I'm very focused
10: on
6: walking.
10: Have you been lying to me about walking that mountain?
6: No, I've walked that mountain time to time.
10: Okay.
6: So this is the actual audio from the 8 men being acquitted.
9: Does anyone have a statement to make before the final verdict is made?
11: I do, Your Honor.
9: Very well. Mr. Weaver.
11: I want to put on the record somewhere that I asked for a separate trial and I was refused. That evidence of my play in the World Series games is not admitted, and I never got a chance to take a stand on my own behalf.
9: It will be so noted.
11: Big setup.
9: Will the foreman read the verdict?
12: Yes, Your Honor. We find the defendants not guilty on all charges.
6: And the ragtime music started playing.
10: I will tell you that was great casting, because that original audio sounded just like John Cusack.
6: Another victory for baseball. Although Kennesaw Mountain Landis says, not on my watch.
10: Are you still going?
6: No, I'm done. That's all I got. On this date, in 1941, Ted Williams finishes the season at 406. This, if you haven't heard it, is a really incredible story. They ask him, Ted, listen, you're going to bat 400. If you sit out the final day, he says, not only am I not sitting out, I'm playing both ends of this doubleheader.
10: 6-for-8?
6: He goes 6-for-8 in the game, and it was a rounded off 400 average prior to the doubleheader.
10: Yep.
6: He finishes the season hitting 406.
10: Yes, he did.
6: Like I said, I'm a fighter pilot. You think I'm afraid to hit?
10: Well, what,
6: to chase 400?
10: What year was this?
6: 1941.
10: Yeah. So he hadn't really done that stuff.
6: He was prepared for it.
10: No, I know. He was that type of guy. Last one to hit 400, obviously, and he did it the old-fashioned way by actually earning it. By the way, we haven't even mentioned Luis Arraez, who went down in the heat the other day. He plays for Philadelphia.

0: Heat the other day. He plays in Philadelphia. It feels like, oh, we got some things going for us, and then they'll say play ball. Can I tell you why Kennesaw Mountain Landis is named Kennesaw Mountain Landis? His father was a soldier who was a hero at Kennesaw Mountain. When he couldn't figure out what name to call the kid,
1: right,
0: the wife said, well, let's call him Kennesaw Mountain. And that's what they did. That's a God's honest truth.
2: And I was a hero, and next thing you know, a bunch of Yankees from Northeast Ohio living around the mountain. Me and my brother both live in the same neighborhood right around the corner. That's why I said that. Anyway,
0: he's a young man born in Millville, Ohio.
2: Yeah.
0: When they couldn't figure out a name, they said, let's go to Kennesaw Mountain.
2: You see that? They named him. It all ties together.
0: Yeah.
2: Two guys from Ohio I just mentioned, and that guy from Millville, Ohio. This is the Boston Baseball Band with a musical tribute to Ted Williams.

0: whole lot more. But his best years, he was off at war.
1: Again, accurate.
2: Or war.
0: Ted Williams.
2: I was a little bit nervous at first. They sound very smart, these people who did this. Just Ted Williams. Ted Williams.
1: We almost there?
2: Oh, is there more?
1: Yeah, let it breathe for a second, Davina. You're praising it right now.
0: Good old Ted Williams. He's the one who was chosen. Before he died, they had Ted frozen.
1: So you were praising it, and you praise it no more. You jumped the gun to me.
2: Yeah, this is why you have to wait. Don't mind cash. I told everybody about Arizona. They're not dead yet. You cannot mind cash. I mind cash this. Oh, okay.
1: His name was Ted. Chosen. He got a frozen head.
2: No, chosen and frozen. Well, such a cheap pop.
1: I give me a spin.
2: Such a cheap pop.
1: 2022 on this date, Aaron Judge hits his 61st home run, and this was prior to that as he was already a commercial darling.
3: I'm originally from California, but over the past couple of years, I've worked really hard on speaking like a real New Yorker. Forget about it. Easy. Houston.
4: Nailed it.
3: Water. Coffee. Hey, buddy, watch where you're going. I'm walking here. Boom. Not bad, right? I'm Aaron Judge, and that's Aaron's way to talk like a real New Yorker. I'm good.
1: It's one of those Jersey Mike's commercials. The best thing he ever did was when he first started in New York, and he did, for one of the late night talk shows, he did a man on the street, and nobody knew who he was. What do you think about Aaron Judge? I think he's a good player. No one knew it was Aaron Judge. He couldn't do that today.
2: No. Was it? Can I ask, did he do a dwarf on sports? Did he tie his shoes to his knees and just get down and nobody recognized this guy?
1: It's somewhere on YouTube.
2: A bunch of dopes. Don't tell me how great sports fans they are. You don't know who Aaron Judge was?
1: Yeah, I think he's a pretty good player. Would you know him if you saw him? Oh, yeah. I'm a Yankee fan.
2: I watch every night. Yeah, okay. By the way, don't ever say, like, that was good, right?
1: Don't fish for compliments.
2: Yeah, just do it.
1: Don't ask for an attaboy.
2: An attaboy.
1: What a day to be an NFL fan in South America. What a finish it was, and we'll talk about it next on Cellini and Domino, the Fan 680.
2: How about help from a stupid coach? You know what? Stupidity, we found out, will change time zones.
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3: We all come into this world the same way, as helpless, crying infants dressed in our finest birthday suits. With that in mind, I have some questions. 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The date, the month, the year? And where were you born? In Georgia, another state, or another country? 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So let me ask you one more question. And this one is the most important of all. Have you ever been born spiritually? 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We're born again when we turn from our sins and surrender our lives to Jesus. 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Born once, we die twice, physically and spiritually. But born twice, we just die once. Your spirit never dies. This is Brian Wright, speaking right from my heart.
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10: Busy Monday in the NFL. Good afternoon. I'm Derek Thomas. News around the league today. Told you the Giants sending a fifth-round pick to the Vikings for J.J. McCarthy. Speaking of quarterbacks, pretty good news for the Bucs. The test on Baker Mayfield's thumb revealed no fracture or structural damage. Todd Bowles expects Mayfield to miss about 3 weeks. Elsewhere, Panthers cornerback J.C. Horn out indefinitely with a torn quad. Dolphins running back Devon Achane is done for the season after suffering a torn ACL. In college, we learned Georgia Tech's home date with Duke. Going to be a 3:30 kick. That'll follow the Jackets' bye week. Georgia gearing up to host Vanderbilt on Saturday. That in mind, stick around for David Pollack talking ball with Kincaid and Chernoff at 3:30. Finally, the Braves get a day off here before they begin their postseason run. Game one of the wild card series with the Phillies set for 2 o'clock tomorrow afternoon right here on the College Football Voice of the South, the home of the Braves. 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

0: 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You can listen via the Fan app as the 12 o'clock hour is brought to you by Scana Energy. Got to be burning up as Cowboy fans. They lost in Brazil 34-31. A lot of mismanagement down the stretch for the Cowboys. So one play gets Lamar Jackson 27 yards. They call a timeout. Initially, they said time ran out there in Rio de Janeiro. And then they pulled off a Michigan. Apparently, they looked at the clock like Michigan did against Western Michigan. They were granted an extra second. Next thing you know, game-winning field goal goes in from 56 yards out, and the Ravens steal one by a final of 34-31.
1: Jim Nantz, oh, he's gotten a lot of praise. Look what he did. Look what he did at the end of the game. I just want you to hear this, and then I'll tell you actually what really went wrong.
2: The ball is at the 38. This will be roughly a 56-yard attempt. For Luke, who failed to make the kick from 44 last year to win the division on January 5th, agonizing, to come down here and win the game. Raised in the Dallas area. This is for the victory from 56 yards. Luke's kick.
3: Win.
0: Her name is Rio, and she dances on the sand. If you know, you know.
1: Ravens win. Trio and Rio, and they're talking about it like it was FDR.
0: But how did the Ravens get here? The Cowboys did something wrong, did they not?
1: Yeah, they actually kicked it through the end zone with 7 seconds left instead of putting a ball in play. So it's the first time ever that two field goals inside of 10 seconds have actually decided in the NFL. They made history. Brian Schottenheimer and his group just decided, again, let's just make sure that only one pass. And by the way, the other part was you tackled a guy so quickly. Like, that sounds ridiculous, but you tackled a guy too quickly. They went and they saw there was 1 second on the clock. It was a one-play final drive. There's no such thing as a one-play final drive.
0: Until there really is.
1: Yeah, because it's not a drive if you throw a one-play Hail Mary. This was a drive because I had a play, then I had a kick. Only time in history it's ever happened.
0: Elsewhere in the NFC East, Jameis Winston and Marcus Mariota both started and led their teams to victories in the year 2026. They were the top two picks, for those that don't remember, in the 2015 draft. The Giants just got J.J. McCarthy from the Vikings for a fifth-round pick in 27. But Winston, as of yesterday, still the starter. And here he is praising the starting quarterback that he filled in for, Jackson Dart.
4: There was no doubt on the sideline that it was going to happen. You know, obviously, we are our brother's keeper, winning this game for Jackson. 12 points, you know, 6 times 2, right? It's for you, right? That's 12. But we never lost faith. We kept going, and our objective was to be 1-0, one play at a time.
1: He's like a bad SNL skit of Sesame Street. That's what he is. Now, God bless.
4: 6 times 2 is for you.
1: You won the game, so you're not quite as, what the hell is he talking about? But they did trade for J.D. They couldn't give me a fifth-round pick for Tua?
4: Winning this game for Jackson.
0: And so J.J. McCarthy going to play for the other Harbaugh. He played for Jim at Michigan. Now he's going to play for John with the Giants.
1: Yeah, but Jameis Winston's saying, you can't have my job. This is my job.
0: And Marcus Mariota, 19 of 31, 183 yards. The Commanders beat the defending world champs, the Seahawks, 33-31.
1: And they're back in business.
0: Marcus Mariota not quitting yet on the Commanders, praising the team around him.
5: It means a lot. You never understand truly how much you impact those around you. And I've always tried to be myself. I've always felt like the more that I can serve others and be there for my team, the better the team's going to be. So that mentality for me has never changed, regardless of whatever organization I've been a part of. Something that was kind of instilled in me at a young age, and it's just who I am. And I do appreciate all the support and the belief.
0: That's enough. Good Lord. That wasn't your attitude here. You quit. When you found out Desmond Ridder was going to be the starting quarterback. You think I forget these things? I don't forget these. He's still going, this guy.
5: And I can't thank those guys enough.
1: I know.
6: Did you see his post game on the field with Pam Oliver? About cried talking about DQ.
1: Okay.
0: It's the Falcons and the ghosts from Falcons past that we can never avoid, can we?
7: I think you nailed it.
0: Week in, week out, we just can't avoid it. Kirk Cousins will give you a reason to root for him later on. He showed up in a big way yesterday. This is going on.
1: Watson?
0: There's no escape.
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0: absolutely free. You can listen via the Fan app, including Braves baseball. That is tomorrow. The postseason series starts with the Phillies at Truist Park, 2:15. Ford Leadoff Show coming your way at 1. Let's give away a pair of tickets right now. A pair of postseason tickets. And don't forget, if you don't win now, Kincaid and Chernoff, Buck Ballou giving away tickets later on today. We started the show late today. This is the Know Your Show question to win postseason Braves tickets. We didn't start until about 10:15.
1: Wait. You're going too fast. Remember, listen to this music. This is supposed to be your build-up tension.
0: Right.
1: You give an early postseason.
2: Yeah, let it build.
1: Tickets.
0: I'll work on that.
1: And by the way, please make sure you understand the game is 2:15 tomorrow. I can't change that for you. If you can't go, you can't go. Give them to somebody. That's fine. But it is 2:15.
0: Why did we start the show late? Well, there were two guests that came on with the locker room late. Who were those two guests that came on late, which caused us in turn to be 15 minutes late?
3: Chaz Jism.
0: This morning. No, that is not one of the names.
4: Ted DiBiase.
0: Nope. I don't believe that person exists either, Finn. Who were the two names, the two guests that came on, which caused us to be late today? 404.
3: Pirtle.
0: Nope. 404-231-1680. The first to answer that question gets a pair of Braves postseason tickets. And so be listening all day for the rest of the day.
1: Both names.
0: Both names. Not one.
1: Okay.
0: Both names. They came on consecutively in the program.
1: I heard it. I was here.
3: Mizuhara.
0: No, Mizuhara was not on the program.
3: All right.
0: You heard Georgia Tech out west take on Stanford on Saturday night into the morning. I don't know how many people stayed up. I did. I don't know how and why I stayed up and watched that entire game. I've never seen a game end on a 4th and 45 until that night into Sunday morning. Because that's how it ended offensively for Georgia Tech. After an intentional grounding, they had faced a 4th and 45. Needless to say, it didn't work out, and Georgia Tech lost to Stanford.
5: I don't want
0: to
5: go back. An embarrassing display of football for Georgia Tech.
0: It was not good, Coach.
1: I don't want to go back to bad times, but I remember when the Braves, there was a 10-run inning against St. Louis and a loser go home, and people around me were like, I don't think I've ever seen that before. I said, nobody's ever seen that before. My guess is nobody's ever seen a final play of a football game be a 4th and 45. Like, my guess is 4th and 45 is tough. You can go all Saturday, take a whole year's worth of Sundays, and then Mondays and Thursday nights and everything else. I don't know how many 4th and 45s you're going to see at any point to end a football game with a 4th and 45 after having a 10-point lead. Now, I'm going to admit it. I didn't see it live. I get down, I get up early, and then everybody in my house go downstairs. I said, oh, my God.
0: Well, they were leading by 10 at halftime. Mm-hmm. So I don't blame you for going to bed. I just decided to stay up late, and I couldn't believe what I was seeing, especially in that third quarter, as they were lit up offensively, first of all, like a Christmas tree, with the offensive line not doing anything. And then defensively, they lost their four starting corners. So two deep at each corner, gone for the year, some injuries at safety. But that doesn't excuse what you saw from a Stanford team that lost their other, they lost, humiliated by Duke and humiliated by Miami.
1: Yeah, they're 2-2 now. One of them is that on your head after they'd really gotten beaten up. They haven't played football. Best they've been in the last 6 years is 4-8. They got a bunch of 3-9s in there. They're not a good football team.
0: No, you're 1-3, and when you combine Stanford and Colorado, those teams lost their other four games against Power Four conference competition by a combined score of 144-33. And Colorado lost to Baylor over the weekend, and you got pushed around by Colorado to open the season. Tennessee didn't look all that great against the number one team in the nation in Texas, but at least they made it a game. And then you got Stanford, who, again, we gave you those results without looking at the final scores. Trust me, they were blowouts against Duke and Miami. And now you got to face Duke after a week off, and then you got to face Virginia Tech, and those teams are undefeated. So I don't know what answers you have right now, and I don't know what Brent Key can say that he hasn't said already. He said it after the Colorado game. He said it after the Tennessee game. He said it to a certain extent after the Mercer game, and now you have to say it again.
1: So you hope that things get better. You'd hardly find a way to get worse. But if you want to talk about the opposite of the month of September that the University of Georgia had, where there are questions, but it's after victories, there are questions because you beat the crap out of people so badly that you don't even know, what will we do close and late? Well, that's not the case with Georgia Tech. I have answers. Again, cards subject to change for everybody. Ain't we all day to day? You couldn't have more variant Septembers. Two programs, same state, with certainly hopes of being whatever it is you wanted to hope they could be. And one season feels like it's done, and the other season feels like, well, we ain't really done nothing yet.
0: And Miami and Duke, you lost those games. If you're Stanford, there's the number I was looking for, by a combined score of 80-13. And the third quarter alone, after you had a 10-point lead at halftime, was inexplicable. You had a guy in Davis Warren at Stanford throw for 396 yards overall, bettering his career high against a power conference opponent by 182 yards. He threw for 194 yards in the third quarter alone. Two fourth and longs, a fourth and 11. You got 30 yards on that to keep a drive alive. And then a fourth and 10 where you had a touchdown pass. So I don't know what was going on. And Brent Key didn't know what was going on either. They get stuffed on a third and short in the third quarter. And he throws something, gum, pen. I don't know what it was. And then later on, they go for it deep in their own territory on a fourth and one. And I don't know what that play call was. But I go back to what was talked about during the preseason, what Chris Winkie had to say to the media during the preseason. We have all these variations. We have a very deep playbook. Maybe you shouldn't.
1: Well, you had the difference in two fourth and longs when you didn't get to the quarterback when you knew he was going to throw the football. That's problematic. Then you must have dropped some guys back, or you just didn't get a good enough pass rush, and they still completed both of them. They completed both of them, and you didn't get yours on fourth down. So whether it's impositional and everything else, look, at the end of the day, this is a terrible September. It's about as bad as it can get. Actually, it is as bad as it can get, because you have more questions as to how you're going to fix something, and it doesn't look like the answers are really there. Like, you didn't fluke your way out of winning these or losing these football games. When it came time to be tougher, when it came time to sack a quarterback to end a game, you didn't do it. When it came time to push the line of scrimmage, you didn't do it. The idea that you're having penalties as you're trying to win a football game to the level that you had penalties at the end of that game, that's horrific. That's both mental and physical. To not hit a quarterback, two fourth downs, what, a fourth and 12 and a fourth and 10?
0: Yeah, two fourth and longs. One's a touchdown, one keeps a drive alive that leads to a score. And since that 8-0 start, they've lost 7 of 9, 3 of 4, obviously, to start the season. And now people are looking at Brent Key and people are looking at George Godsey, his offensive coordinator, and his defensive coordinator, Jason Sehorn, wondering what on earth is happening here, because you're not getting better. You're getting worse by the week.
1: It feels like your season is done in September. Now, it doesn't have to be. You can flip it. I don't know how good the rest of the ACC is. You talked about Duke, and you talked about Virginia Tech and NC State, how they lost a football game.
0: But you lost to two bad teams in Colorado and Stanford. I don't know what you are. They may be thinking the same thing about Georgia Tech now. Oh, yeah. We know we can lick them.
1: My point is, none of it matters, because you're not good enough to have whatever is going on in the ACC matter.
0: Chris, if you saw what I saw, I don't know if you watched the DVR of the game. Every time Alberto Mendoza dropped back, it was a jailbreak. Every single time he was running for his life.
1: Well, but again,
0: every time.
1: Your offensive line's not doing a job. Your defensive line didn't do the job on a couple of fourth downs. Okay.
0: And I know you have backups on your offensive line as well, but you're facing a team that was pushed around by other ACC competition.
1: It almost feels like now it's not really worth talking about more, because it just feels like that's what it's at. But their quarterback had the type of day that for the last few years, the Falcons defense allowed a quarterback to have a day where they got a certificate. Player of the week. I don't know if Stanford wants to give out an athlete of the week, but it sounds like it could be him. It sounds like you put out one of those performances where somebody who had never done something did it. And he did it against you in a game that mattered. Why? Because it's a conference game. Why? Because you're trying to prove, with everything still in front of you, you're still on an opportunity to turn your season around.
0: And it's worse because people are seeing what's going on with Aaron Filo and Buster Faulkner down in Gainesville.
1: What is going on? I've been
0: a lot
1: wondering.
0: Of good things.
1: What's that?
0: You're a Gator fan. A lot of good things are happening down there.
1: I'm going to let you hear Steve Spurrier from when Summerall was hired.
2: Go Gator.
1: And if the old ball coach sometimes sounds a little bit goofy, if the old ball coach, they break the glass on him and you go, I don't know what the hell he's talking about. He's sort of, at times, and I'm going to say this because I respect what he's done, but at times he sounds like Richard Lewis, where it's the same act all over again. This one he actually got really, really right. And that's not good news for anybody in the SEC.
0: And a reason for Falcons fans to cheer for Kirk Cousins. The seemingly impossible. To have that story for you next. A little Steve Spurrier type entertainment, and then some from Chris Domino in the very next segment as well. Here on a Monday afternoon, the world-famous crossover coming up at 1:45 on your flagship for Braves baseball. Don't forget the postseason begins tomorrow with the Phillies at 2:15. The Ford leadoff show comes your way at 1 o'clock. 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
0: We have been flipping around, and we've been finding out, and we've been winning some Fliff coin, if you will. FLIFF is the app to download for the football season. Let's see. Three straight now. Took Georgia laying the points against Arkansas, won that. Took the Falcons in the points on Thursday night, won that. Thanks to a backdoor cover, took Tennessee against Texas, won that one as well. 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
1: 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They do it every day of the year, two locations, Kennesaw, Sandy Springs. They, as a jewelry family, have realized, okay, there's the time to say thank you. 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And as I said, special financing and more. If you would like to, with timeless designs where you actually know what it is she might like, whether it's earrings, necklace, ring, wedding band, diamond engagement ring, whatever it might be for the occasion, they could absolutely do that. 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I've seen it. They have paper and pencil where you can work with one of their jewelers right there in the stores, and you could actually design a one-of-a-kind piece because they have the dealers that can actually do that for you, designers that they've worked with now for decades. They also get first crack at the best stones, which means the other guy is getting, let's call them, duds. But then they sell them as the best stone they have, which says, it's still a dud because DeGeller & Son had first crack at the best stones. All of that is still happening for 87 years. The Geller family would like to thank you, and they're doing it all month long. They do it really every day of the year, and you can find out at DeGeller.com all about what people say about DeGeller & Son.
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4: 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We start in the NFL with a trade coming down a little earlier today. Vikings sending quarterback J.J. McCarthy to the Giants for a fifth-round pick. Jackson Dart out for the season there in New York, so not clear how McCarthy will fit in alongside Jameis Winston. Around here, though, we're looking forward to some playoff baseball. Braves set to begin their best-of-three wild-card series versus the Phillies tomorrow afternoon at Truist Park. Game 1, 2:15. 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
5: 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We know the Falcons were off this weekend. They won at Green Bay on Thursday. And now, even though they didn't play, Chris, they find themselves in a three-way tie for first place in this moribund NFC South with the Saints and the Panthers. They are 1-2. And the Buccaneers, for the first time since 2013, are 0-3 on the season, and Baker Mayfield is going to be out now indefinitely with a thumb injury.
6: And I don't even know what they're going to do. I don't really much care. But at the end of the day, when you sign a guy for a lot of money, you expect him to be the guy. Well, you might have hired the wrong offensive coordinator, and there's enough stuff going on. Look, you got Kirk Cousins helped you out. You had Deshaun Watson help you out. You had, as we said earlier, Marcus Mariota winning a football game. There's a lot of bizarreness. You know, I didn't care about Sunday as much as I normally do. I was just hoping for a couple of things that might actually fall in the Falcons' favor. It was sort of like what we were asking for in Philadelphia. If it comes down to the wire, burn as much as you can. I'll take the help. Doesn't mean I'm going to have the ultimate success, but you're going to go into the New Orleans game with a chance to be the first-place team. If you beat them, you're in first place.
5: Kirk Cousins leads a comeback in New Orleans, throws three touchdowns, and he's the first Raider quarterback ever
7: to start the season, first three games, by throwing at least three touchdowns in each game. And we'll see what happens now with the Tampa Bay Buccaneers and their head coach, Todd Bowles. Deshaun Watson emotional at the end of the game as the Browns fans who booed him off the field when he got hurt with chants of "you deserve it" when he blew out his Achilles a couple of years ago are now saying Deshaun is the man. Because, look, that's how desperate they are in that town to have anything good happen to that football team.
8: You know, I thought about it, and some of the stuff that he did, was it really that bad? I don't think it was.
6: You're one game away from having him be...
8: You see, I knew that was a reason why you couldn't trust him. But that's how desperate they are.
6: Yeah, it's been a
8: They're on the teeter-totter.
6: It's been a lot
8: the
6: of
8: Midwestern teeter-totter.
6: It's 30-something years, man. They're trying to figure it out after 30-something years. They're willing to take a guy, as I said. Oh, okay. I'm not alleging anything. I'm not. It was 23 suits that were settled. He did something. And what he did is he his ding-dong was out in places it shouldn't
8: I don't know about nobody's ding-dong, but I'll tell you this. After yesterday, here's $50. Go enjoy yourself at one of those 24-hour places. On me. This is where I give you cash. There's no paper trail.
9: No massages with Deshaun Watson.
6: Yeah, I would also say that's probably a bad idea. But again, I just don't want you to contribute to what might go wrong next for Deshaun Watson.
7: But this is the bizarro world. Now, I know week in, week out, it's the bizarro world in the NFL, but you go from getting booed in a preseason game to ripping the fans, to apologizing to the fans, to losing the opener in blowout fashion, and once again the fans rip you and call for Shedeur Sanders, to now them chanting your name
6: Look,
7: at the end of a comeback victory over the Carolina Panthers.
6: There were people who were calling Michael Penix every bad word in the book, and like, maybe he's the future. I've seen the future, and it's Michael Penix. The flippity-flops are just, they're incredible. You know, there's no consistency, because you don't have to be. You just say whatever you want. Whatever's in your head today, whatever's in your head this minute,
8: Honey,
6: just say
8: I'm going to buy me one of them Watson jerseys.
6: Do you
8: going on to the game. Party in the Muni lot.
6: It's
7: a big lot where they party.
6: Whatever it is you might have said about Michael Penix beforehand, if you come back with, well, I told you, there's Michael Penix, he's the future. Well, that's silly, too. Like, you were wrong on this end because you decided to go too crazy.
7: I think the point was, I don't want to speak for everybody, the point around here was he needed to play because of the options that they had or didn't have. They needed him to play.
6: No, I'll tell you what I felt. I have no idea if he can play NFL football to a level like
7: But he was a better option than Tua. And obviously Cooper Rush.
6: Yeah, that panned out. But again, he's another, what does he look like? One, two, three starts. This is a big boy decision about Michael Penix. It's not a week. And you're in a division where I'm not asking him to be great. I'm just not. You don't have to be. You know, I hate to tell you, serviceable, like that word, I don't want to go back to last week. But at the end of the day, sometimes that is enough. Sometimes it's not.
7: Well, last week it was more than serviceable. It was a record-breaking performance, as bizarre as it was. You can't expect that every week. And now they go to New Orleans a week from tonight. In the meantime, let's buckle up.
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8: You know what the guy do? He showed up in a towel fell off. What, a towel never fell off of you? What are you, perfect? Deshaun's not either. He made a mistake. Keep winning football games.
6: Did he make a mistake or did the towel fall off? I don't think you just...
8: He didn't put the towel on right. That was the mistake. You know, again, you never had a towel fall off you. Sometimes the towel's too small. You try to, you know, tuck it into your waist, it falls. Next thing you know, there's accusations.
6: 23 of them plus? He had some buzzard's luck, man. That's bum luck with towels. I've never heard a guy have that many problems and bad
8: luck
6: with
8: towels. Listen, that's my story, and I'm sticking to it.
6: Right. I'm gonna tell you that whatever it is I say about the Braves and the Phillies, throw out their bad September, their 0-0, throw out anybody whose numbers you don't like. Well, I'm going to tell you a week from Saturday, this Saturday, Jacob Mazurowski is going to throw for the Milwaukee Brewers. Here's how far I'm willing to go. 252 strikeouts, 1.8 ERA, and an opponent batting average of 157. The only other pitchers
11: since
6: 1950 to lead the majors in all three categories, Sandy Koufax, J.R. Richard, and Mike Scott. If you think that Mazurowski is a given next week, you're wrong, because none of them are. That is an incredible year. You're in a list of four. You're a Mount Rushmore four guys on the mound since 1950. And you know what you're going to have to go do on Saturday? be good enough where people say, look at that Jacob Mizrowski. He really is a money pitcher in the postseason. And then I'll have to do it again, and then I'll have to do it again. The expectation is so ridiculously high, sometimes your expectation doesn't exist, and then you show up. Sometimes you live, like most of us, right in the middle, and you go, it can go either way. It can just go either way.
7: One never knows.
6: Yeah. Again, small sample size on top of everything else. All right, Steve Spurrier, this was not after this weekend when Florida and John Summerall kicked the crap out of Ole Miss. This was when John Summerall was hired. Let's have a little flashback to the old ball coach.
11: I think his attitude, his emotion, and, teams take on the characteristics of their coaches. I guarantee you, this guy hates losing. You can tell that, can't you? So you find me a guy that hates losing, he doesn't lose too much, it seems like. The guys will play their hearts out. I really believe that. I got here in 1990. We had good players, and we won the SEC the first year.
6: He just wanted to remind you, it doesn't take long to turn it around, even in NIL and even everything else going on. That's the whole ball.
7: I felt the same way, but what scared me is everybody was pretty much saying the same thing. But so far, more than so good. So far, great.
6: Yeah.
7: For Florida.
6: Oh, this past weekend. Again, what are they? They're a top 10 team in the country now. See if they can keep it up. Now the pressure's on because the expectation is the world is looking at you saying, wow, the one-year turnaround, again, I'm not calling it Indiana. Florida ain't Indiana. They've done it down there before, but they have been floundering for a while.
7: And for the record, Florida was favored in that game because remember what Summerall said last week. There's some good drugs out there. Whoever's making us the favorite in this game, he tried to downplay it. But now they're really not sneaking up on anybody.
6: Oh, no, not at all. Sean McVay, you want to hear what a post-game press conference had? How'd the Rams do this week?
7: They lost.
6: So they're 1-2. So that's not really supposed to be expected. Where'd they lose?
7: They lost to...
6: No, it doesn't really matter. I was going to, just the idea of what's going on in the NFL.
7: They threw an interception at the close of the game.
6: Right, but here's the other part.
7: And they lost to the Broncos. We were down 16-0 in that game.
6: Right. So if I told you that this might go like this, this sounds like, and what I read is, Sean McVay decided to do this before the Rams media actually got into the post-game press conference.
12: He's okay. All right, thanks, guys.
6: I think that was his press conference.
7: That was it?
6: Like, the idea of, okay, I'm going to get out of here a little bit quickly. So, yeah, it's not going very well.
7: I was
6: going
7: to say they lost to the Saints. I remember Sean Payton. Remember, Sean Payton doesn't coach with the Saints anymore.
6: All right.
7: Been a little bit off today. I apologize.
6: Do you know how we talk about we have no idea what a rough in the passer is, what an illegal hit is, what we're supposed to do, what we're supposed to say, throw the flag, don't throw the flag, go review it. It's not reviewable. Let's just say that a lot of people believe the Kansas City Chiefs might be getting a little bit of help, and this is what it sounded like.
13: To come through, he hits him in the chest. The problem, body weight lands on top of him. It looks like he tries to get his arms out. Watch, he doesn't hit him in the head or neck, but they throw the flag for
14: because he drove him in.
13: Right, even though he gets his hands out at the end,
6: no, he didn't.
13: That must be what the call is.
7: Remember, yeah, Brady Jarrett got called for that against Tom Brady when they were taking on Tampa. He landed on Tom Brady and got called for roughing the passer. We said it. What are you supposed to do with
6: that? It's just physics. It's gravity.
7: A defender landed on Patrick Mahomes, roughing the passer, keeping a drive alive. Kansas City wins 24-10.
6: Weight, mass, gravity. It's physics. The guy had one place to fall. It was right on top of him, and he did hit him in the chest, and the guy said it four times. So then you go, oh, wait, they threw the flag. It must have been driving him into the ground. No, he's not, because he didn't wrap him up. He didn't spike him. He didn't do any of those things. He fell on him. It's another one of those that the NFL says, oh, okay, we'll just, and the problem is now, people are just going to say that's a Chiefs call. Because, by the way, game over at that point. That's a game over play. And Kansas City, give them a credit. They came back and they won the football game, but that game was over if that penalty is not called. All right, let's continue on, as we like to say in the world of the foosball. Trevor Lawrence, did you see what he did down around the goal line?
7: He did a funny kneel down at the end of the game.
6: Yeah, he wasn't really sure, I'm going to do this, I'm not. And I can just tell you, by the way, his head coach was asked, did you order that funny little fall down? He's like, no. Here's Trevor Lawrence postgame.
15: The play with 8 minutes left when you escaped and went down at the one. You didn't want to score a touchdown?
16: Well, I mean, hindsight, probably just should have scored because we scored the very next play. Trying to run the clock out a little bit. You know, I'm trying to help support the Basil Tootin fantasy people out there. So got Basil, no touchdown.
6: Yeah, that's not really funny because that's what people say. Okay, well, then what about all
7: you
6: the...
7: You see?
6: Yeah. I mean, that's not really funny. Who falls down with 8 minutes left in a game? He literally fell down with nobody around him. And his coach said he just wanted to give somebody else a touchdown. That's not a real thing.
7: No, it's not. We're being told that McVay did a minute and a half postgame. So that was just a brief portion of the 90 seconds that he did.
6: Matt, can we find out if the St. Louis or the Los Angeles media was in a room yet? Like, somebody told me that, keep an eye on this one, because I'm not sure the Rams media had gotten into the room yet, because I think they were someplace else, like the locker room. So, if they're going to afford you an opportunity to get up and nobody says, hey, sit your ass down. Nobody did that. Hey, where are you going? Because I don't think there was anybody from the Rams actually in that meeting.
7: Usually protocol is the coach speaks, then the locker room's open. Usually that's protocol.
6: No, the coach...
7: I'm saying that's usually the way it works.
6: The coach has to be briefed as to what's going on. I'm just telling you that this sounds to me like the Rams media was in another room.
7: Well, that's what I'm saying. Normally, everybody's on the same page. The coach will speak, and then after he speaks to the media, goes over to the locker room.
6: Nobody does a minute 20, especially for a team that's not supposed to be 1-2. He got lucky on that one. You don't want to do that.
7: Just or it's the other way around. The locker room's open, then the coach speaks. It's usually one or the other.
6: People are in the locker room.
7: Right.
6: I don't think anybody got to him. That's right. All. And I just think that that's a little bit cheap. All right, you cannot talk about falling down with 8 minutes left in the game and then joke about what you're trying to do for a fantasy team. Because then people will look at every other fantasy thing and go, oh, look what the NFL does.
7: Well,
6: these guys
7: say
6: all know.
7: Someone should sue him. Teach him a lesson.
6: What's that?
7: Someone should sue Trevor Lawrence. Teach him a lesson. Sometimes you got to learn the hard way.
6: Did you hear Chris Sims talking about the Moore hit?
7: Yeah, Debbie Downer moment, he called it, right?
6: Yeah. Well, then he had to apologize because this one sounds like, I'm going to say, maybe somebody told him you might want to think about apologizing. Let's just say that he was, he didn't really much care about the hit itself, and he didn't
7: Dante
6: really
7: Moore
6: much care about
7: knocked out
6: the
7: and, right, he thought about everything else, the circumstances now surrounding
6: well,
7: the game, even though
6: it.
7: Dylan Raiola came in and went off.
6: Nick, he explained that this Dante Moore's got to get down. That's what he said, and then he said this.
17: Hello, everyone. Chris Sims, NBC Sports here.
7: Hostage.
17: And I'd like to take a moment to apologize to everyone for the way I handled the halftime last night between the Oregon Ducks and the USC Trojans. I clearly did not show enough sympathy for the situation, just diving right into football stuff. And I am sorry for that. I love college football. I want to apologize to all college football fans out there, especially the Oregon Duck fans. I got great respect for the Oregon Ducks and Dante Moore. If anyone's seen anything I have said, is one of my favorite players in all of college football.
7: Now you're trying to.
17: I got great respect for Dan Lanning and what he does for that Oregon Duck football organization. I mishandled it, and I was wrong, and I'm sorry for that.
6: He went on for a minute and 40 seconds. Again, it's an apology. I'm not.
7: So he spoke longer than Sean McVay did, and now we're being told he answered 5 questions in those 90 seconds. But Sims there talked more than Sean McVay did.
6: Yeah, he did. Okay.
17: I understand the game, how brutal it can be.
7: You know, there's snap counts, and I was a quarterback, and hey, man, I lost my spleen when I played for the Buccaneers, which he did.
6: Yeah, I almost got killed. He said, of course I have.
7: I ain't got no spleen, Gene, so I know what it's all about.
17: Sorry for that again.
6: And I love the color green. I mean, if you just want to go all in, and Phil Knight, he's my godfather. Is he? I don't know.
7: I wear a swoosh wherever I go.
17: On the road.
7: Right.
6: So I'll apologize to Sean McVay because, again, I was told that maybe the Rams media was not in the room yet or they weren't in the room yet.
7: Know.
6: How do you get away with just a minute something when you're 1-2?
7: Like I said, usually it works, one way or the other. The coach will speak first, then the locker room's open, or the locker room's open, then the coach speaks.
6: All right, let's go back to the University of Florida. You know, and I know, and you know that I know that you know that the University of Florida folks have to say something.
18: I'm going with number 6 at Ole Miss.
19: But I made a vow never to go against Trinidad Chambliss again, so I'm taking Ole Miss.
20: And I'm never going against Trinidad, just like you. I saw it in real life. Give me Ole Miss.
21: But I thought I was seeing things when I saw that Florida was favored. Come on, I am going with Ole Miss. Trinidad Chambliss is going to get it done.
7: They never forget social media. Ever, ever.
22: Something's off.
6: Yeah, nobody likes us. I told you. Watch that game day. By the way, Johnny Knoxville sitting there in a full uniform. And
7: he was the guest pick.
6: Yeah, I don't. Game day, it is, with all due respect, and I mean this as a compliment, you work more on your show sheet every night, that stupid show sheet, than I think they work on their show sheet for once a week.
7: If there was ever a backhanded compliment, that's what you just offered me. If you're not really sure what a backhanded compliment is, you just heard it, folks.
6: I don't find any originality in their show sheet. I just don't. Their show sheet, that game day is the same show every week. Just is. I can give you every segment. I can give you everything that's going to happen.
7: That's not really for me anymore.
6: Pat McAfee's going to pull an okie doke. I love this side. I'll sing theirs. Oh, I love that side more. I get it. And we're going to have a guest picker.
7: The numbers are great. I mean, people are watching.
6: No. I'm just telling you.
7: Can't fault them for that.
6: We got, I think, all 300 people who are showing up to kick that football. Actually, know how to kick footballs now, too.
7: Mm-hmm. Raising money for a good cause, yeah.
6: I'm going to ask you a question. Johnny Knoxville shows up in a full Tennessee uniform.
7: Mm-hmm.
6: Shoulder pads and everything else. What am I supposed to do with this?
7: You shouldn't be surprised. I mean, that's been his gimmick, right? Everybody from that Jackass show, that's been their gimmick. That's the title of the show, Jackass. Best thing he ever did still was fighting Butterbean in that department store.
6: Oh, okay.
7: That'll never get old. I enjoy it every time I see it. But this, yeah, it's a little bit different.
6: Why is Johnny Knoxville the guest picker at the University of Tennessee? Don't tell me because he has ties to the University of Tennessee.
7: He's from just outside of Knoxville. Hence
6: he must have some project is what I'm guessing.
7: Well, hence his stage name, Johnny Knoxville. I don't know.
6: All right, doesn't mean he needs to do the show.
7: No, I'm not arguing with you, sir. I'm totally with you.
6: I don't know. Christopher Columbus, are we going to get a relative of his to come do a game day picker thing in Columbus?
7: This week, I pick the Buckeyes.
6: All right. Iowa State stuns Michigan, and here's what it sounded like.
0: Hank Brown throws, corner, end zone, caught. Is he in? Touchdown! Reese Vandersley! The Hawkeyes!
2: Shot over.
6: What?
7: Please! Sit down.
6: So I play.
7: The game is not over. Wow, unbelievable they would say that in Michigan.
6: Of course. And I'm going to tell you, the greatest part is that's nothing. With all due respect, where do you hear the Iowa call? Like a kid that sounds like he's calling a high school game actually worked his way, I don't know, crawled through some duct to get to the booth to actually call it? Because I'm going to tell you.
7: I'm the announcer.
6: It's going to be worth it. I promise you that. When is an onside kick an illegal onside kick, even when the onside kick team covers
7: at
6: it?
7: At the end of the Tennessee-Texas game,
6: Let's see.
22: They didn't get very far in the first couple minutes.
23: There's that spinner, that dropkick spinner, Wingo, right off of his hands.
6: Well, guess what? That's illegal. You can't do that. This wasn't a safety. It was after it's a kickoff.
7: It was the punter. The ball wasn't placed on a tee, and the kick... An onside kick or any kickoff has to be at exactly the 35-yard line. So he was behind the 35-yard line, the punter, when he kicked that ball. So
6: laterally.
7: It should have been illegal.
6: He moved laterally. You're not allowed to do that. They broke two rules on that one. Kirk Herbstreit and everybody up in the booth didn't pick up on it. You're like, they just recovered it. Nobody said anything. You can do that after a safety. You can move after a safety. You cannot with this. This was after a score.
7: It was a hell of a kick, though.
6: Yeah, and then Josh Heupel and his crew with 21 seconds left. By the way, here's what I've always said. Throw the ball in the middle of the field for about 4 yards with no timeouts. Brilliant.
7: That kid was rattled, that true freshman.
6: He got sacked.
7: Hurt early, went out of the game for a while. He was clearly down the stretch rattled. Threw a nice touchdown
6: for
7: the backdoor cover, but still.
6: You called a 4-yard pass play, and then the kid caught it when he should never have caught it. Because, wait, it's in the playing field, and you don't have a timeout. What a disaster. You got a 15-yard penalty, then you got a penalty on you. You had a face mask to move 15 yards. They created an opportunity, and you gave it all back. Just not very bright for a guy who's supposed to be pretty bright. Scotty Scheffler. Oh, here we go. What happened at the President's Cup? And I'm not even sure.
24: Is he out of jail yet?
6: Yeah. Do you even know what happened?
7: I don't know.
6: All right, Scotty Scheffler.
7: My major snob. I don't know.
6: Now, Scotty Scheffler actually banged on somebody in the media when they asked him a question about Saturday after he played on Sunday. Whatever. He has moments like that. But this is what happened.
25: Scotty, somebody yells.
7: His back's way
6: on somebody else's
26: back. No place for that.
7: Jeez.
25: But on the way for Scotty
26: to
25: win the hole.
6: That's twice.
27: Touch of class here, guys. After that yell back on the tee, Scotty had that putt for birdie. Echevarria hit his third shot over the green. Scotty gave it to him for par.
6: Dude.
27: Absolute touch of class from Scotty Scheffler.
6: Dude. Wow. He said on the backswing, I'll do that. He gave him a 32-footer. Do you know what giving a putt is in tournaments like this?
7: Yes, you shouldn't do that.
6: 32 feet.

0: All right, Don Mattingly, here's what it sounded like in the clubhouse. When it was all said and done, the Philadelphia Phillies, who were going to be in town, they won. Now, they did win the game Sunday, so maybe the celebration was a little bit more, I don't know. They didn't back their way in, which I don't even believe.
1: It's probably more of a relief.
0: But here's Don Mattingly.
2: Here's a toast from Don Mattingly.
3: Hey, everybody, top to bottom. I'm the clubhouse guy, the train staff, the front office, to everybody here in this room. All the time, y'all got a piece of this. And it's never easy, right?
4: No.
3: It's just the start. That. Don't matter how you get in, you just got to get in. Hurry in. Let's go.
0: I'm mad at me working blue.
1: Here's a toast in the name of the Father, Son, and the Holy Ghost.
0: Two F-bombs. They did win on Sunday. It wasn't like that away for Arizona's away. But they're going to come here and let the games begin.
1: The slate is clean. 2:15, right. First pitch tomorrow, 1 o'clock, the Ford leadoff show comes your way.
0: And in case you're wondering, like if you want to put the screw job into somebody had to play 2:15, it's the Braves. That's an NBC game, and the night game's an NBC game. It's not just Peacock. And the other one is NBCSN, which I don't even know what the hell that is. But they only have two cracks.
5: What is it, like Prime or something like that?
1: I think it's their sports network, I think.
0: Okay, right. But nobody has that, or nobody even knows that they have it. There's only two games on big NBC. That's going to be the Red Sox and Yankees, and it's going to be us in Philadelphia. NBC is saying, we're going to put it on the big NBC.
1: So we have Matt Vasgersian, John Crook, CJ Nikowski, and Joey Votto on the call.
0: It's a four-man booth. And then we'll do sidelines. There's seven sideline reporters, too. They're really all in on this. All right, I don't want to bang too often on a high school but this is a coaching problem. I want you to hear this, and you tell me what it sounds like.
6: What concerns me is you have no timeouts left.
7: No. No.
8: Well, still from the 11-yard line. But as you said before, the field gets much tighter down here.
6: Windows are tighter.
8: I love all these fans standing up.
6: We're running the ball. What are we doing? What are we doing?
8: I have no idea what that was all about. What in the world? You could have kicked a field goal. You could have kicked a field goal.
6: All right.
8: Oh, my goodness. Now we're going to overtime.
1: Is that Brandon Adams with the play-by-play?
0: No, they lost in overtime. You know what I hope? I hope those guys submit for a Gabby next year because those guys knew more. Two of them in the booth knew more than the guy who's the coach.
1: That's true.
0: It doesn't matter. They run the 11. They didn't kick a field goal. They run it. They get stopped. They lose in overtime. You had two guys who absolutely displayed what everybody and their brother is thinking. What are we doing here? What are we doing? We're really going to do this. We're really going to do this. How do you how do you look at your team in the eye the next day?
1: I have no idea.
0: I'd rather miss the field goal. You have no timeouts. This is, again, like throwing, because it happens in college. You threw 4 yards when you had no timeouts left. What are you doing? If you don't have a field goal kicker, throw the football. Do something.
1: It doesn't really add up.
0: I don't even know what station it is. WDUN, WGAF. I have no idea. EIEIO. I don't know who those guys were, but I hope they win a Gabby next year.
1: And speaking of the Gabbies, kudos to members of the 680 The Fan family. 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
0: You know what? 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
12: Roll call the performances of quarterbacks around the Southeastern Conference this past weekend. How about just winning QBs? It's the ultimate stat. His team got the dub. Start with Kentucky, Georgia, Auburn, and Bama. All those teams won. How did their quarterbacks produce? For Kenny Minchie, 177 yards.

0: yards, one touchdown, no interceptions. Gunnar Stockton, 171 yards, one touchdown, one pick. Byron Brown, 140 yards, one touchdown, one interception. Keylon Russell had 135 yards passing and two touchdowns in the first quarter. And South Carolina had the opening possession, 135 yards passing and two touchdowns. While you digest all that, without question, not close, Russell was even more dominant in the second quarter. 9 of 10, 159 yards, two more touchdowns. He's 19, a redshirt freshman. That was his fourth college start. We may be watching the greatest offensive player in Crimson Tide football history. When that's a quarterback, it can change everything about the chase for the national championship.
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16: Got a kick time for the dogs as well. Good afternoon. I'm Derek Thomas. We do start, though, with a busy day around the NFL. Giants pass rusher Brian Burns believed to have torn his ACL yesterday. Dolphins running back Devon Achane confirmed to have a torn ACL, so his season is over. Panthers quarterback J.C. Horn out indefinitely with a torn quad. Better news, though, for Baker Mayfield. No real damage to the thumb, so Bucks head coach Todd Bowles expects Mayfield to miss around 3 weeks. The Giants sending a fifth-round pick to the Vikings for J.J. McCarthy. Couple of kickoff times coming down in college ball. After week off, Georgia Tech's home date with Duke will be a 3:30 kick. And Georgia gets Vandy on Saturday, but we learned the week six contest versus Alabama, a 7:30 kickoff from Tuscaloosa. Stick around, David Pollock talking ball with the Kincaid and Chernoff at 3:30. And we just got some news concerning game one of the wild card series coming up next right here on the home of the Braves, the Fan 680 and 93.7 FM.
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19: In 2025, a radio unit was sent to HR for a crime they didn't commit. 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
18: 157, Cellini and Domino, Kincaid and Chernoff here on a Monday afternoon for the world-famous crossover. Derek Thomas, let me pay off on his tease that he just gave during his update. Jesus Luzardo is going to start tomorrow for the Phillies in game one against the Braves. Now, the last time he pitched as a starter, he struck out 12 back on September the 7th. Two-hit ball as he beat the Braves 1-0 yesterday through four pitches.
20: Yeah, three outs.
18: That was the last time he pitched aside from yesterday.
20: Four pitches, three outs, three ground balls. At the end of the day, they said, okay, I guess he's good to go. And good to go. He had about a seven-week stretch where he was the best pitcher in baseball. Like for all the Mazeroski and Schlittler stuff and everything else that people were throwing around all the numbers. That guy, I think he was the pitcher of the month in August. They were the best baseball team in all of August in Major League Baseball. Then in September, they weren't. Zach Wheeler, he nutted up yesterday. And I'm telling you right now, if they're down 0-1, Zach Wheeler will pitch on Wednesday. And if it's 1-1, you bet your rear end that Zach Wheeler is going to be making an appearance on Thursday. He ain't going out like that.
18: That game he pitched, 109 pitches, 78 strikes, took an hour and 51 minutes. I think
21: that was the Sunday or the Monday game?
18: It was the Sunday.
21: No, it was the Monday. It was the series finale because Ronnie hit the home run on the Sunday.
18: Correct. Yeah, that was Labor Day weekend. You're right.
22: And then he got hurt. And he hurt himself in that game.
18: Right, that was the last
22: shoulder
18: time.
22: Shoulder strain. They let him go like 113 or 15 pitches.
18: Right.
22: And he ends up injuring himself, and then they were getting critiqued big time for it.
18: Well, he's back, and we'll see if he's that guy. I don't know if you can count on being that guy, but we'll see tomorrow.
21: Tonight, by the way, a big preview show here on the station after Kincaid and Chernoff tonight. You're going to be able to have Chris Domino, Barrett Salee, Buck Ballew live at Walk-Ons, all presented by Aikens Ford Domino. Who's running point on this extravaganza tonight?
20: My guess, you know what? I don't know. I think time slot says Buck should actually have the option.
18: This is technically his show. It's his time slot.
21: So if it's home field advantage, Buck has home field.
20: I think so.
21: So then Barrett and Domino are flanked. Because big guest list tonight, Brian Snicker will join. Joe Simpson will join. And a ticket giveaway live at Walk-Ons for Game 1 tickets.
23: It is officially the postseason preview show.
20: This is too much.
23: So no name on the open.
20: Okay, this is too much for me.
21: Cellini, who would you nominate to be?
18: Well, I mean, technically, again, it's Buck's time. It's his program. Yeah.
21: It is, but I'm hearing from Colin.
23: Braves pregame, that's kind of Barrett's thing.
21: Correct.
18: Oh, man. It's not Buck's time slot. Well, if I'm Buck and I'm not running point, I'm walking.
22: Yeah, exactly. Yeah,
18: and that's so, just me.
22: Well, you're at Walk-Ons.
18: Right.
20: Why would you even show up?
18: I'm walking out of Walk-Ons.
22: You'd walk out of Walk-Ons.
20: I'd settle this before I actually show up.
18: I'm going to show up just to make a point. You're going to think I'm going to... sit there and work with you. Then I'm going to walk out.
21: Headset comes off.
18: Yes.
21: Have you done that in your illustrious career? Gabby award winning, by the way. Congratulations, guys.
0: The Gabby winners.
18: That in a quarter will get me, I don't know what. But no, I've never.
21: You've never walked off?
18: I flipped out in the middle of shows, but I've never walked out of a show.
21: Like,
18: I've
21: never done. And never come back. Like, who's done that?
18: I know that there, years ago, there was somebody working on the other side of the glass who had a problem with the guy sitting on this side.
21: I've seen that happen a couple of times.
18: That walked out in the middle of the show.
21: What's that?
18: I remember happening.
21: Yeah.
18: It may have involved that person.
21: It
18: did. Yeah.
21: Yeah. I believe they were screaming at each other in what we call the talk back.
18: Yeah.
21: Where it was, you know, while
20: I was going to do it. It was Little D.
21: Yeah.
18: Yes, it was Little D.
21: Daryl.
20: Yeah.
21: He was like, you know, F off. He just got up in the
18: left. I don't know why you're not doing the job you're supposed to be doing. How about I don't do the job at all? And off he went.
21: That's about right.
20: I'm a little bit shocked. You mean to tell me in all this time we've... No, hold on. Of course. Falcons training camp.
21: Mm-hmm.
18: You didn't I never started the show.
21: Wait, what's this?
20: You don't think not being on the air where you're supposed to be on the air is not a thing?
18: No, no, no.
20: Why?
18: I was eventually on the air.
21: Well, I don't know. Give us the backstory here.
18: I wasn't satisfied with the parking situation.
20: He left.
18: So I turned around and came back.
21: Oh, that's a diva move.
20: By the way, this was just last year.
21: Oh, yeah. What? I don't know this.
18: There's a guy that works for the competition, and he did. We were leaving the PGA, not PGA, the Tour Championship last year, and he said, "Is that true? Did you really do that?" And I said, "Yes, I did." He said, "That's so awesome. I wish I can do that."
21: That's awesome.
18: I said, "Listen, you got to be tenured in this business to pull something like that off."
20: Well,
18: you got to be around a while.
20: You also have to be a terrible teammate.
21: That's true.
20: You know,
21: you hung him out to dry.
23: He knew you'd be fine.
21: What time did you eventually show up?
18: I think I got back here by like 10:15. I missed one second.
21: Okay.
20: Okay. Yeah, no, it's not okay. You left.
18: Guy can't do 15 minutes on his own.
20: Listen, I could do 4 hours.
21: Right. Guy's a Gabby Award winner.
18: Is
21: this going to be like one of those behind the music?
18: Yes, causing strife.
20: One day? Yeah, by the way, I can't even say what I want to say.
21: About?
20: It was very nice. It was very nice. Thank you very much.
18: So what are the Gabby Awards? The Georgia Association of Broadcasters, they do this thing called the GabCon Convention.
21: Mm-hmm.
18: They hand out awards.
21: Do you have to dress up in like costumes?
18: For the state of Georgia. It's Dragon Con.
21: I know what they were wearing. I saw it.
20: It's a cosplay.
21: Which, by the way, I enjoyed your social media post on it. Well deserved. I don't know that Domino would have liked you flaunting it the way you did. He doesn't like flaunters.
18: Right.
21: So, did you hear this, Domino? Your guy had a song that he put up with this post on Instagram.
20: I don't open his post.
18: On the radio.
20: I hardly open up his text.
21: I thought it was a great post, but I know
18: I
21: Domino.
18: I thought it was, too.
21: Domino does not like flaunters.
18: No,
21: on the radio.
20: Did you really do this?
18: Yeah, I did, yeah.
21: Of course. So, well, you have a little comment for your guy here? Because you look great, by the way. The tie, the suit.
18: Thanks.
21: You look tremendous.
22: Nick actually looked the most put together.
21: Nobody else decided tie. It was you in the picture. It was Randy Rothman.
18: Mm-hmm.
21: Edward Kennedy.
18: Who had a tie on.
21: Yep. And then it was Domino.
20: Rob Jenners.
18: It was a very nice night. Like, Ryan Cameron was the MC.
21: Love Ryan.
18: To start the whole thing, he gave a shout out to me and Chris and Monica Pearson.
21: That was very nice. Now,
18: I don't know why, but he did.
21: Domino, like, not only did your guy do this on Instagram, over on Facebook, he went with a different song.
20: Holy.
18: Yeah.
21: So is this flaunting?
20: I wouldn't have worked today. I would have left today. Today would have been the day that I would have walked out of the studio.
21: I like what you did. I think you have to promote on social media. Right. That's part of the gig. But Domino thinks that's flaunting.
20: How old are you? You've been in this business? What are you, been around 3 months? You
18: happy? By the way, you have the award, the physical award itself. I would like to split time with
20: brother,
18: you.
20: Brother, I brought it in.
18: We have to share custody
20: of
18: that award.
20: I brought it in Sunday morning. I couldn't get it out of my hands fast enough. Me breaking it or me not knowing where
18: that's
20: I put
18: true.
20: It. I brought it right to the station yesterday morning.
21: It's at
20: morning
21: the front desk. Domino, why are you so bothered by this? You should
20: not
21: be proud. You're a
20: not
21: Gabby Award winner.
20: Not bothered.
21: Post up acknowledging it.
18: Right, you should have done that.
21: That's part of the gig. You should. Yes, this is how you
23: If you're going to go, you got to post about it.
21: Agreed.
18: And I'll tell you,
22: it's not self-aggrandizing when you are. That is a celebration,
21: it's a major award
22: of a major accomplishment.
18: I forgot
22: for both
18: I did all this, incidentally. I will tell you how important we are. The guy introduced us, and I wish we had the audio. This is honest to God the truth. As Cellini and Dominio from what did he say after that, Chris?
20: 690 the Fan.
21: No,
18: okay, that's
21: who was
18: not.
21: This?
18: I wish we had the audio.
21: Okay,
22: who
21: that?
22: Did it?
21: Who did it?
18: I have no idea.
22: Okay, hold on. That's terrible.
21: If the old you would have given him a stunner like Stone Cold at the stage,
18: but doesn't that show really big picture how important it really is?
21: Cellino and Demonio, what?
20: Yeah. By the way, you did two posts, two different songs.
18: Right.
20: So you took the time. You edited and spliced or whatever the hell it is you did.
18: No, I mean, a song, you have a. Doesn't really take that long.
21: For future, though, when you go to Instagram, get to the chorus, get to the hook.
18: I'll do that.
21: Yeah, there's a little button.
22: You'll slide
21: the
22: bar.
20: By the way, if anybody would know.
21: Right.
20: There
21: exactly.
20: is.
0: Right. I trust your advice.
20: Mr. Take a bow for anything. By the way,
0: that's rich coming that you're in these social posts with your Gabby Award flaunter.
20: Yeah,
23: you're the flaunter of the weekend.
0: Thank you. You're the flaunter of the weekend.
22: With a capital F.
20: Can I ask you a question? Did I respond to anything?
0: You're tagged.
20: Yeah, that means I didn't do anything.
23: Mm-hmm. The picture said it all.
20: So here's what we need to do with
22: the picture
20: you,
22: spoke for itself.
20: By the way, here's what we need to do with you. I don't know if you heard, the first two games are 2:15.
0: Right.
20: So you need to give a master's class as to how you let your boss know that you're not feeling very well and you might not be able to come in tomorrow and or Wednesday.
0: Here's the sadness. I won't be on the air because that's in our time slot, so I'll be at the game.
22: No, but today you need to prepare them so they know how to call in.
1: His point is if anybody knows how to call in sick and pull it off, it's you. So what do you tell
20: them?
1: Give
20: your master's class.
1: Right, that wants to miss work to watch the Braves.
0: To both of you, I'm not going to play your reindeer games because you don't take mental health as seriously as I do. And in this generation, my boundaries will not be infringed. You two will not cross my boundaries. So continue your bullying of me, and I've got my boundaries.
22: Wait, can I ask something? Is he aging backwards?
1: I mean,
22: or is he purposely pretending like he's not getting old?
0: See, now you're bullying
22: too. You're talking about a generation. What generation are you speaking of?
0: This generation, mental health matters.
22: Mm-hmm. You're not in that generation.
0: I am in that generation. Don't see you.
22: No, you're not.
0: What you're doing right now is you're trying to gaslight me.
22: You are not, Issy. You're using the words.
1: Well, I insist on continuing to bully you if that's what you're asking. But
20: I meant your cough a day or two in advance.
0: There's no cough. If it's a mental day that you need to reset, I would tell anybody
23: it's
0: listening.
23: It's called a tickle, Domino.
0: A tickle?
22: A slap and tickle?
20: I'm feeling something.
0: I would say to anybody listening, if you feel like you need a day tomorrow mentally to reset, to recharge the batteries, and you just happen to watch baseball, those two things are coincidences.
22: You just hope you
0: if you need
22: one
0: a note,
22: Wednesday.
0: I'll prepare one for you.
1: So what if you tell your boss, your employer, you need a mental health day, and then he sees you at, like, walk-ons watching the game with a beer.
0: Thanks to Randy Rothman. I would say this. Who is he to judge how I deal with my mental health day? That's a bold thing to do.
22: When did this start? So that is how you deal with it?
0: Maybe up there in the Northeast, you guys don't take mental health as seriously.
20: Can I ask, are you out of the sniffle tickle business now?
1: Is that it's mental health. That's your approach now.
0: It's not an approach. It's a real thing.
22: It's a new strategy.
20: How many of those do you get compared to what used to be called sick days?
0: I don't know what your contract looks like.
20: No, I'm asking. Are you out of the...
0: To me, I don't know. I'm not in any... If you don't feel well, you can't control... Wow, my throat, my instrument is not feeling well.
1: Is it the same deal with instrument? Your mental health?
0: Same thing.
1: You feel how you feel, you can't control that.
0: And again, I have boundaries, and you cannot... These are my boundaries, and I'm going to ask you to respect them.
1: Right. I understand that, and I respect that you're saying that, but around here, I don't know what that means.
20: Well, it's called pulling a turn off.
0: Well, you can call it whatever you want. I call it understanding that it's important to kind of take a deep breath and slow down in life and take a day for yourself.
20: Okay. That's
0: why you wouldn't have ended up on the floor like how many times as you had.
20: Here's what I'm asking you. I'm asking you, for everybody who maybe doesn't have the options,
0: I would start about 3:30. I would say 3:30 a day, you start laying the groundwork for like... Maybe it's a tickle. Maybe it's I've had a tough weekend.
20: Here's what I say, though. Can I
1: so about 90 minutes from now, that's when you plant the seed.
0: You don't want to do too early because you're going to get the cockeyed look.
1: That's what I was looking for.
20: Yeah. But make it for Wednesday's game if you have to do the I've got to lay out a longer-term plan.
0: Okay.
20: It's the Rommel version of the war plan.
0: It could be a two-day illness. Those are allowed. If you have sick days in your contract,
23: you've got to watch sale, too.
20: Can I also ask you, what if you come back with like a little bit of a sunburn? Like your seats in the stadium having to be
0: well,
20: in
0: that what you say you took some medicine, you got a side effect. It's a bad side effect. You don't know what it did to you.
20: You're willing to lie, is what you're saying. You're willing
1: He's
20: to
1: already
20: lie.
1: Lying about being sick, so
0: I just might as well there. Yeah,
22: the mental health.
0: Right.
22: Because no one can judge that.
0: Thank you, John.
22: I'm not allowed to. So when you make up something, no one can then
20: go
22: back to
20: that. And the back injury.
1: Yeah.
20: Nobody can tell you don't have a back injury.
1: Can I go back to the Gabbies for just 1 second? Rob Jenner's got best Fellini production in sports.
0: He's awesome.
1: So congratulations to him. He was there with his lovely daughter. Ben Ingram and the Braves Radio Network got best play-by-play. So congratulations to them. And I also...
0: Where were their posts?
1: There was no speech that was allowed. Loud. You
0: no
1: got
0: speech?
1: The award. No, you went up there. They took a picture. Next thing you know, you sat down. I want to say thank you to Derek Thomas and Matt Egger, whose name is on the award.
0: Oh.
1: And also Matt Lear.
0: Okay.
1: Big parts of the show.
0: It's very kind of you. Do you know your thoughts on the career?
1: It's their award just as much or even
20: Hello
1: more.
20: There.
1: Than
0: it's awesome.
20: Yeah, somebody asked me, what do you think? I said, well, it's nice that people get recognized who weren't there, but really whose names were never going to be mentioned.
1: And I think
20: his name was mentioned that day. By the way, they pronounced his name correctly.
1: Yeah, they did.
20: Matt actually got out unscathed in terms of the pronunciation problem.
1: Cellini and Dominio from 690 The Fan.
20: Call Matt Edgar.
0: That's so dismissive.
22: That's best.
0: 690 The Fan.
1: Which again, big picture tells you just really how important we are.
20: It was nice. We met a couple of people or saw some people I hadn't seen in a while. Condice Presley.
0: Oh, yeah.
20: From
0: really?
20: Down the dial.
0: Sure.
20: She basically down the hall. She got a lifetime
2: AM 750 for years.
22: She has since retired, right?
2: No, she's still going.
22: Yeah, she's amazing.
20: Had a chance to see her, and it was nice to see her, and there were a couple other people who said nice things. And
1: she got the Lifetime Achievement Award, and she walked past our table and embraced Amino.
21: Of course.
1: Oh, wow. Amino?
20: I worked with her 30 years ago.
21: What do you do when this is happening? Just sit there, like, creepy in the corner, smoking a cigarette?
1: I just try to stay out of the way. Yeah. That's why I always have, like, when we're at a situation like this, I have a buffer. Like, Carrie DeMino was between me and Chris.
21: Right.
1: I just stay out of the way.
21: Did the wives come to this extravaganza?
1: Oh, yeah.
21: Oh, wow. Did they dress up?
23: They were in the picture.
21: I didn't see them in the picture. That's why I asked.
22: Yeah, how come?
21: I didn't see any family pictures.
1: They didn't win any awards.
22: They would have beautied up that picture.
21: They would have helped.
1: They didn't win the award.
21: I understand, but they're with you every step of the way.
20: If you want to know, though, at least, for no other reason, I'm not telling you it was overly entertaining, but at our little table, it was fairly entertaining because our wives absolutely understood about us wanting to be there versus being there, and they were absolutely in on everything that was happening. So the good thing is, when you have a relationship where everybody can just sort of be who they are,
21: sure.
20: I didn't get kicked under the table once. We had a chance to tell Ed Kennedy that he's the man. He couldn't hear us because it was
1: Kennedy
20: a little bit loud at that point.
1: In sales.
21: He does.
23: Did he have his AirPods in?
1: He was there as well.
21: It's not Ted Kennedy, for those wondering, either. It's Ed.
20: So
21: Did you have a nice meal? Did you get a good menu?
20: Yeah, no. So there was dinner.
1: You know, steak and chicken, yeah.
20: So I watched Ed Kennedy do his lunch every day, and before dinner was like being delivered, I was like, can you imagine what Ed Kennedy does with a dinner? If he's this into lunch, what is he going to do with a dinner? Can I tell you, I've never seen a guy so focused on his chicken the way that guy
23: was. How do you go about the dinner?
22: Surgical?
20: Oh, he was not speaking to anybody. Wow. He was just in his own.
1: And Ed was, he's a very reserved guy, but that night he wasn't. He was just giving random shout outs to people. I don't think he knew those people that were
20: one
1: coming by.
20: One time he did because there was an
1: Johnny
20: affiliate.
1: Boy! He wasn't even drinking.
20: There was a guy from an affiliate of the Braves Radio Network that he did shout for.
21: The other guy,
20: I think Ed was just drinking enough where he was just like, I'm just going to yell anything.
21: Okay. Tomato, if you were going to do a post, what would your song have been if you would have done your social media post? I'm just saying, if you had to like promote it, because Nick beat you to it, or else you would have posted it, what would that?
20: I don't know.
21: On the radio is a wonderful choice. It's a banger.
1: Again, I got to work on the chorus.
20: And by the way, Celebration is one of the worst songs.
22: You just slide
20: ever.
22: It, yeah.
20: It's one of the worst songs. What's that?
21: It's not hard.
22: You just slide the little
20: music. You played this game.
1: So I could still edit that, right? I could still do it?
23: You probably could. You easily could.
1: All right, I'll do that.
21: I never got to the chorus when I was listening.
20: How about you don't?
1: I was rushed through it. I should have taken my time.
22: Did you tag with Chris DeMina, too?
1: Oh, he's in there,
23: Should have done a joint post.
20: I got a couple of, what are they called?
22: Were there joints in the post?
20: What do they call them, direct messages?
2: DM.
20: I think there was a little bit more, wow, you're still doing this? I think it was a little bit of a tone of that.
21: Chuck Dowd will send you that.
22: He's one of George's own.
1: So, yeah, it was weird because Ryan Cameron was emceeing. How many people have been in this business 5 years or less? You know, a smattering of people stood up. And then it was, 10 years, 15 years. 20 years, more than 20 years. I felt kind of weird standing up at that point.
21: You had to stand up. You don't like that.
20: We did see the young guns, the future of...
22: we did?
20: Because there were people there who were on internship awards and scholarship awards.
1: I told them all what I told you.
22: Are they getting paid as interns?
20: No, they're interns at stations, and they honored them because they said, this is the next generation.
1: The yeoman's work.
20: Ooh.
1: I told them what I told you years ago, and you didn't listen, and I hope they will. Go to law school.
21: Right, get out of this business.
1: Right.
21: Well, look at us. Here we are together.
1: Yeah, it's too late for us.
21: This many years later.
1: You've got a future.
21: All right. I wanted to play you guys a piece of audio, and I know the listeners have either seen or heard it, but if you missed it, this might be the greatest explanation from a referee on a penalty that we've ever seen in a game. Now, around, Domino, you getting ready for the Gabby Awards. I don't know if you saw Texas and Tennessee at noon.
20: Yeah.
21: Well, Colin Simmons had him.
20: I was bored out of my mind during that game, by the way.
1: He's putting his makeup on
21: as he was
1: in preparation for the Gabbies.
20: That game was boring as get out.
21: You're manny and petty. Colin Simmons had 5 sacks in the game. He was awesome. But he also had a celebration that I've never seen before watching a football game. Take a listen to the play-by-play and then the call from the official.
3: Brandon slammed down to the ground. Colin Simmons got him down for a second time. Watson contributed, and now a flag after the play. This may have been a taunting.
4: Now they're going to get a first down.
5: Unsportsmanlike conduct. Defense, number one, is simulating using the restroom.
21: Simulating, first of all, he used the restroom, then he simulated something else he was doing.
1: Yeah, he sure did.
21: Then he had a look on his face of stunned amazement, which I would say to Colin Simmons, if you don't think that's deserving of a 15-yard penalty, I want to know what you would. Like, actually peeing on the guy, would that get you the 15 yards?
22: Did you hear his press conference when he had a chance to talk?
20: He has a problem with urinating outside,
22: I just want to thank my Lord and Savior. because everything that I do comes from him.
4: He is risen.
22: And I'm like, really? Really, dude? Name. You're leading Amen. With that?
21: I've never seen that before.
22: He tells
21: ever.
22: You to pretend to whip it out and take a piss on the opposing on well, the opposing also, logo?
20: Guys, don't forget about Relique Brown. He had to smell my fingers. He didn't urinate on the floor. Team. And then Steve Sarkisian decided to lecture the media. This is all on you people.
1: He blamed society.
21: He did.
20: It's all on you people.
21: How about though?
20: You're clicking and you're baiting.
21: ABC got a great shot right in front of Colin Simmons and Kirk Herbstreit. I was waiting for him for Joe Buck. Remember when the fake moon happened
6: That's
21: with Randy Moss?
6: That's absolutely disgusting.
21: I mean, what Randy Moss did is kid's play compared to what I saw a dude do the other day on top of a quarterback simulating peeing, if that's what we want to go with.
1: Well, flawless explanation by the referee, though.
21: It was great. Simulating a restroom act.
22: And after the game, Lincoln Riley was asked, why wasn't kicked off the sideline? Why was he still on the sideline? Lincoln Riley goes, he's on the team, isn't he?
1: Are you talking about
22: the celebration today? Yeah. These coaches had bad moments the other night. They didn't know what to say behind microphones at any time.
21: You know who
22: coaches.
21: Had the worst night of the weekend, though? I don't know if you guys dug into any of the VMAs last night.
1: I saw a little bit via clips because I'm not exactly one that's going to sit down and watch the VMAs anymore because that would be really creepy
21: I did have the ability to watch the beginning of the show when Madonna put on a performance for the ages. And by ages, I mean an old age.
6: Grandma's what drunk age? Again.
21: She's 68. She's out there with Sabrina Carpenter and Charlie XCX out there grinding and writhing. Right. She's got a butt pad in. Mm-hmm. She's wearing like boots and the tight little corset, and she's got the fishnets on. I mean, it was like it's one of these where you get embarrassed watching somebody for them. I don't typically get that way, but I was like, this is.
22: Come on, you didn't turn it off.
21: No, I wanted to see where it was going to go. I could not get over what I was watching. They were in a bathroom setting. There were urinals. And she's the whole thing, I can't do it justice. It lasted 15
1: Come
21: minutes.
1: Come over here and give grandma a kiss. Now, is this preparation for your next episode of your podcast?
21: It might come up.
23: Good
21: that
23: call.
21: Might be one of those things that's discussed.
1: It could be. I don't want to give you a topic, but is there a line of demarcation where you have to start acting your
21: That's
1: age?
21: A great topic, Nick. Thank you for helping. See that, Domino?
1: I'm here to help.
21: And then we'll talk about flaunting on social media, whether that's acceptable or not. If you're tagged in it, are you flaunting as well?
1: Right. Are you flaunting by association?
21: Right. Is that a thing? That's FPA.
1: I mean, you're right. Never mind the post. I'm kicking myself now because I should have known to get to the chorus.
21: To the chorus.
1: Never mind what I posted.
21: You never got to it.
1: Right. I should have known better, Chris.
21: Yeah. But Domino, how close are we to putting a tie on?
1: I thought you were going to wear a tie. I was a little surprised.
20: Yeah. Hmm.
21: Because you're an award, a major award. Ed Kennedy was in a tie. If Ed's in a tie, you should be in a tie.
22: And as a millennial, Ed's you're not allowed to slide back into Gen Z.
20: Ed's in a tie eating his Tupperware lunch every day, too.
1: There are a couple of people there that looked like they were going to detail a car as opposed to being at an award ceremony. But listen, to each his own.
21: Wow. Well, people didn't dress at all.
1: One guy had a blazer on with a shirt with a cartoon character on it underneath the shirt.
21: Huh.
1: I said, what are you going to, traffic court?
21: You did not say
1: what
21: that.
1: What station do you think? I thought it.
21: What?
1: You saw him.
20: I didn't see anything.
1: He had a cartoon character.
20: How about this?
1: With a black shirt with like a purple tuxedo.
20: I've seen it.
21: What genre was he in? Maybe that's a wacky radio guy.
1: I don't even remember. I was more stunned by what
21: Speed
1: I was seeing.
21: Speed Racer?
20: I saw it. I just didn't see
1: like
20: it.
1: Like Daffy Duck or something.
20: Oh, I didn't judge. Whatever.
21: Were all those famous people there?
1: Maybe Wile E. Coyote.
21: Who else was famous that we had? Ryan King is famous. He's hosting the event. You too. Who else?
1: There were a bunch of people from WSB, all the anchors. They were
23: Bert Weiss was there or no?
20: Yeah, they won.
21: No Bert?
20: No.
21: What about Von Hessler? Von Hessler there?
1: I did not see Von Hessler.
22: Mark Arum,
1: I don't think was there either.
22: Well, then who was there from SB?
21: Kevin and Taylor from anybody?
1: I know they're looking for work.
21: Not helpful.
1: No, I'm just answering your question.
21: I don't think they can work
6: right now.
1: So we just found out that, going back to the playoff game, and the playoffs will start tomorrow here in town, as I try to segue, Luis Arraez will not be on the playoff roster.
21: Shocking.
1: Otto Kemp will take his place.
21: Oh, jeez.
20: Love that guy.
1: So one less thing for the Braves to worry about tomorrow.
20: Yeah, but that's what we all say, and then somebody else does.
21: Then Otto Kemp comes up with a big two out here in the 10th.
22: Don't worry about Otto Kemp.
21: You know what the biggest lie in the postseason?
1: Famous last words.
21: The biggest lie in the postseason is it's fun. I'm glad we're there, and I love the big moments, but in between every other moment, it's a horrible experience. You're nervous. You're uncomfortable. You're waiting for the leadoff walk or the ball that bounces off somebody's leg, because that's the postseason, and it's an awful excruciating experience. Yes.
1: At the end of every game.
21: There's no question.
1: You're mentally exhausted.
21: So I have to make the decision, do I go tomorrow and among the big group of thousands of people, or do I stay bunkered at home? I don't know.
22: Well, will you be able to take social media pictures of being there?
21: Maybe.
1: It's a lot of pressure, Chris.
21: It's a lot of pressure.
1: I know you feel for him.
21: Wow. Yeah.
20: So then that'll become a topic on the next podcast.
21: I don't know about that. We'll see. Domino, we don't like to pre-prepare too much.
18: What type of a fan are you at games?
21: I'm not. You know me. What kind of person I am at games.
20: Stay away from me.
21: Yeah, I'm not good at
20: the game. Don't go to most.
21: Especially a playoff game. Like at a regular season game, I could be like Domino, not watch. But for a playoff game, I'm not fun to be around.
18: No, you're like Jim Carrey. You're like just...
21: I don't stand.
18: Oh, look at that! Did you see that pitch? Yeah, I'm standing right next.
21: Are you that? Are you that?
18: How did I miss it?
21: We went to World Series Game One. It was Cellini, Chuck, myself. I don't know where Domino was. He was probably in a suite. And Soler hits the leadoff homer, and I'm going crazy. It's the first pitch of the World Series. I look over at these statues, and they're not moving. I'm like, "Let's go!" And I'm trying to shake them up and do these things, and you can't do it.
18: Like, "Let's go!" He's like Tom Brady before a playoff game.
21: He's a fan. Thank you.
18: I know. I'm just not wired that way.
21: I know you're not.
18: If something good happens, I don't say anything. If something bad happens, I flip out.
21: Oh, no, I've seen that, too.
18: It's unfortunate, but that's how I'm
21: wired. You're no fun to be at a game with for all the other reasons.
18: Right.
21: You're miserable.
18: And Domino, that's why he's just not around us.
21: No, I don't. Well, he's highfalutin. Where will you be tomorrow? You'll be in the suite, or you'll be downstairs in the rich people's seats.
22: They have a table set up with them and the Gabby Award.
21: Maybe.
22: So you can come by and get a picture taken with the toast.
18: Bring it around with you tomorrow.
21: Put it around like your Flavor Flav. That's your credential.
20: That would be awesome. You guys are fascinated by the weirdest, strangest stuff.
21: That's rich coming from you.
18: Chris,
21: that's
18: the richest thing ever.
22: Chris, how about this? It's hard to believe, but we're actually proud of you.
21: We are proud of you.
22: Okay. We're actually proud of the good,
21: baby boy. Yeah,
22: because,
21: good.
22: By the way...
20: 33 years later, thank you.
22: It actually makes our station look better, so that's good.
20: The only thing I said, and I'll show you this, I said I'm happy for the station because the station seems to like this type of stuff.
21: Sure.
20: Yes. For everybody involved.
21: But you're not happy for yourself?
22: I'm proud of you guys, too.
21: Domino, don't... Come on.
20: Yeah.
21: You were just on a G5. You were at Hyannis Port. You got an award. It's a good time for you.
22: I'm surprised he wasn't at the VMAs.
21: That's the only thing left.
22: Yeah,
21: he could have flown private.
22: I mean, he could have been there.
20: Again, what you're fascinated about.
18: I don't think Madonna ever won a Gabby.
20: What you hold on to. You know what you guys are like?
21: You guys.
20: You're like the dog that doesn't want to let go of the pant leg. Every once in a while, it's okay. Move along.
21: What impresses you?
22: The miracle of childbirth.
20: Let me think about it tonight.
21: That's happened before. It'll happen again. The doctor did the work. Good job, Doc.
20: I kind of believe that if you believe that you're the first one, you're the first father in the world, you're not.
22: Stuff with your girls impresses you, like makes you happy and proud.
18: Yeah, the 40-40
22: season. He's not proud of himself. He's proud of his kids. Okay. He's proud of his beautiful wife.
21: I think you should be more proud of yourself.
22: I think you should be more proud of yourself, too, Chris.
20: You know what I love? I love a 2-1 changeup. Just when you don't think it's coming.
18: I love a pitcher that can change speeds. So we have a new sponsor for the crossover.
21: We do starting next Monday. Yeah,
18: starting next Monday. All right, so we won't do it.
22: It's
18: today.
22: A big tease.
20: Hey, you guys,
18: once again, I've been fed misinformation.
22: Barney's Mortuary. We're glad they're coming aboard.
20: Are you guys giving away a pair of tickets today?
21: Yes, we are indeed.
20: Okay, somebody told me to remind or ask. But I think I was trying to be a team player. Mm-hmm. Hey guys, without it sounding like I'm reading this,
21: we're on the big show.
20: From are you guys giving away a pair of tickets today?
21: Who texted you?
20: Doesn't matter. I'm just trying to be a team player.
21: Domino's phone must be a fascinating place.
18: How many unread texts do you have right now? Unread.
21: I bet it's in the hundreds.
20: 1,793.
21: Shut up.
18: No way.
21: That's
18: almost 1,800 unread texts.
21: Somebody needed a blood transfusion.
22: And you know how many missed calls?
21: Oh, it's got to be in the hundreds.
18: Messages?
21: 395.
22: That's outrageous.
18: Chris, that's crazy.
22: Like that would drive me. They see that would drive me nuts.
18: I don't know how your phone works.
20: Hold on, then. Because by the way, you might drop dead right here. I'm going to show him the email thing.
21: Do you have the iPhone 6 there? Okay, what is that one?
18: John, read how many unread emails he has. Okay.
20: But you listen. Stabilize yourself.
21: Oh God, it's going to be 52,000.
22: Holy crap!
21: What is it?
22: 66,000.
21: Do you know how much important stuff?
22: 296.
18: It's like a telethon.
21: I mean,
4: that can't be possible.
21: There's a transplant that you missed.
22: Chris hadn't read the email of when David let me go in 2020.
4: He didn't even know. He thought I had just changed my time slot.
18: Everything's very
4: backlogged.
18: When
4: I came back.
20: My wife, who's made me laugh 3 times in 28 years.
21: Oh, wow.
20: She's not funny. She's made me laugh 3 times in 28 years. Oh. One of the three was actually, she did offer up the idea that I might have gotten a hell of a job offer that I never
21: that's
20: even
21: exactly
20: had.
21: Right.
18: That's probably true. Yeah.
20: More law. I think she was serious, but I found it funny because I was like, oh, that's a good one. I think I'm kind of serious.
22: I had an email the other day, $348 that I did not know I had.
21: From who?
22: Coming. From a returned item that I had to respond to that I never knew.
21: Oh, Domino's got thousands of dollars.
22: Coming now.
18: Who knows?
22: If I hadn't checked, I almost sent the email to junk. Right. And it was $348.
20: What if you send it to junk? Whoa.
22: It was a refund.
20: No. What do you mean send it to junk? How do you send it to junk?
22: You just don't look at it. You think it's junk mail.
20: Oh, spam.
22: Because of the emails.
20: Okay.
22: Like spam.
20: But it was when we
22: sold the house, right. I was getting a refund on something we prepaid. Mm-hmm. Didn't even look at it.
21: What if there's a relative of yours that in the will left you something and you don't know?
20: We haven't talked about this. What's going on with your person down in Florida who supposedly has money?
21: Aunt Cherry?
20: Yeah, Cherry.
21: We're good. We're squared away.
20: Does that mean you got something coming?
21: I got
20: to
21: the documents.
18: Yeah, so she's leaving everything to you, aren't you?
21: We said it on the air. She's leaving $2,000. $2,000.
20: I think she made it a bigger deal than $2,000.
21: I mean, it's very nice.
20: I was
21: grateful that she thought about.
20: Hold on, are you honestly disappointed? It's only $2,000.
21: No, that's very sweet.
20: No, take sweet out of it. Did you think it was more than $2,000 coming your way? Be honest.
21: I mean, maybe.
20: Okay, because the buildup felt like it was more than $2,000.
21: She was very, she was telling me there's a large sum of money coming to you.
20: That's right. That's what you told us.
21: Yeah.
7: Aunt Cherry here is going to take care of you when all is said and done.
21: But it was very nice of her to at least leave that much.
18: Right. Well, it's better, again, than nothing.
21: Yes.
18: So the 2 o'clock hour is brought to you by 100% employee-owned and operated Woodstock Furniture and Mattress Outlet. 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
16: 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The NL East champs enjoying a day off after wrapping the regular season yesterday. Now, best of three wild card series versus the Phillies begins tomorrow at Truist Park, and we've got starters. New would be Chris Sale on the mound for Atlanta in Game 1. The Phillies announced Jesus Luzardo will be first on the bump for Philly. First pitch 2:15 tomorrow afternoon at Truist Park. In the meantime, though, hey, Buck Ballou, Barrett Salee, Chris Domino getting you all set. 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
0: 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You guys are listening for a specific Ben Ingram play-by-play call. It wasn't that long ago that the Braves walked off maybe the best win of the season against the Phillies, and here's a little of what that sounded like.
2: Raley's 2-2. Baldwin slugs it to the gap in right center. Kim hits the bag in second. That ball goes to the wall. Kim around third. Phillies at the cutoff, man. Braves win!
0: Okay, so the next time you hear that, between now and 5 o'clock, you will have your chance, if you're caller 7, to win game one tickets for tomorrow, the 2:15 start on the Fan. And John, let me be clear with everybody else who can't go because of the time or just are not going. That 680 the Fan mobile app, which you hear me promote every single day, is going to be your lifeline tomorrow, Wednesday, and potentially again Thursday if you're in the office or you're grabbing the kids or you're doing what normal people do during a work day because baseball doesn't care about you. Is the app will keep you connected to Ben and Joe in the call. So make sure now that you go get your 680 the Fan mobile app, have it tapped ready for 3 days, potentially, of postseason baseball.
3: And for so many people who are out of the area that are Braves fans that listen on the 680 app all year long, I hear about it from Barrett Salee for the postgame show and things like that. Make sure you got it with you. It's going to be a great couple days, even though, Matt, you describe it as
0: that's torture,
3: sort of like going to a proctologist.
0: Oh, it's torture.
3: I don't find it the way you do, but I certainly find it. It's that I feel that anxiousness.
0: But I'm going to tell you why. And this is the spoiling nature of a Braves fan that for 35 years I've watched a million postseason games and they never get easier. The moments that are great are indelible. You can't.
3: They like, stick with you forever.
0: To watch a back-to-back home run from Jorge Soler and Dansby Swanson in a game 4 of a World Series, the Adam Duvall Grand Slam, on the road watching Soler's 3-run homer in Arizona, or in Houston. They're indelible, but the moments in between, oh, you're on the edge of your seat every time because one bad boot of a ball, a walk, a ball that, you know, ends up dropping between three fielders and left. It's all excruciating because you give up that first run and you think, oh, hell, we're down 1-0. And a postseason game takes forever. It's just, it's a long, torturous experience.
3: Does it get any less torturous the longer it goes?
0: No, it gets more.
3: See,
0: because the stakes get raised.
3: See, to me, I'm rooting for a team. I want my team to go someplace. A team struggling in let's say it's the NFL. A team struggling in a wild card game is far more stressful to me than a team struggling in an NFC title game.
0: I get that point.
3: Now that's when a team is real close to going to a Super Bowl. Just in case you've forgotten what that is.
0: If you had John being snarky at 2:37. I'm in no mood
3: just
0: for that.
3: Just want to make sure.
0: But I'll tell you this, because I know you're not used to seeing the Phillies win championships in a while.
3: There you go.
0: That when the Braves won their championship, they blew a big lead to the Dodgers in game 4, I want to say, or 5.
3: Right?
0: And, oh, I went apoplectic. I had Brian Hoyt, who's the least concerning person, was like talking me off the ledge of like, I said, we're going to blow this again. It's going to happen. Because they were that close to a World Series.
3: Yes.
0: So the stakes got raised and a big blown lead turned into a huge deal. After our show tonight, remember, you're going to get the postseason preview show tonight from Walk-Ons in the Battery with Domino, Barrett Salee, Buck Blue, presented by Aikens, Ford, and Weiner, with Snit stopping by.
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0: Joe Simpson's going to be a guest, and they have a pair of tickets live that you can win there. So that comes up after our show, 6 to 8 tonight.
3: You can look at Blue. He'll be there.
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0: A Domino's Pizza employee was reportedly arrested after allegedly getting revenge on what he called rude customers by contaminating their pizza before it was delivered.
3: Uh-oh.
0: What was the revenge, you ask? Well, the employee was accused of intentionally popping pimples off of his face, allowing the contents to fall on the prepared pizza before they were boxed and sent out for delivery. That's just disgusting.
3: See, now you ask me why I don't do food delivery.
0: Be nice to your employees, your delivery people. Be nice to that industry.
3: Oh, that's disgusting. That might be one of the worst I've ever heard. Yeah,
0: well, Chuck used to take, he told us, He used to take like pepperoni. He used to take toppings off pizzas before.
1: Not all the toppings.
0: Yes, but if he was hungry, guess where the pepperoni would go on his delivery route?
3: We didn't get any mayonnaise on our pizza. What is this?
0: I don't want anybody. I don't want to think about
3: it. Oh, that's disgusting.
0: Just fingers on that, yes.
3: Oh, that's terrible.
0: All right, we will set up all the playoff action, most notably Braves-Phillies, which starts here tomorrow at 2:15. The Falcons wake up in first place. That's a true story. In the NFC South. Thank you to the rest of the division.
3: Wait a minute.
0: What's your problem?
3: Aren't they tied with Carolina?
0: And Tampa. Carolina and New Orleans, all 1-2.
3: Yeah, oh, because of the three-way tie.
0: Yeah, Tampa's 0-3, so the Falcons...
3: It's a big three-way.
0: They will play for first place next Monday night against the Saints, who...
3: How about that?
0: ...got punched by Kirk Cousins and the Raiders yesterday, so we'll get to all that.
3: That was so much fun.
0: Georgia's win over Oklahoma. Tech's late loss Saturday night against Stanford. All the college football. And we got to squeeze it all in today, because if... The Braves and Phillies play three games. We won't talk to you guys again until Friday, so we're going to have to figure out how to get all this in coming up today. Coming up next, today's a lovely day for Lanning's mic drop, the Screeching Hawks, and some fun Jameis math. You'll hear it all next.
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8: Mass Unit Monday. Good afternoon. I'm Derek Thomas. We got to start in college, or we won't. We have start times in college, but we start with the injury fallout today in the NFL. We were getting there. All right, in the NFL, Giants fear the pass rusher Brian Burns tore his ACL yesterday. Dolphins running back Devon Achane confirmed to have a torn ACL. His season is over. Panthers quarterback J.C. Horn out for a while with a torn quad. Better news, though, for Baker Mayfield. No structural damage to the thumb. The Bucs expect Mayfield to miss maybe 3 weeks or so. And the move today, Giants sending a fifth-round pick to the Vikings for J.J. McCarthy. We also got some start times. Georgia Tech's next home game, 3:30 kick with Duke. That's after this off week. Georgia gets Vanderbilt on Saturday, but their game in Tuscaloosa going to be a 7:30 kick versus Alabama. Stick around. David Pollack coming up at 3:30 right here on The Fan, 680 and 93.7 FM.
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10: Mm-hmm.
9: We'll discuss the first-place Atlanta Falcons and how they got there. And does Georgia have a true number one receiver now? All that in 10 minutes. First, let's find out who our lovely day is brought to us by.
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9: All right, so Dan Lanning has done a good job of sort of positioning himself as a heel, which I respect. I mean, if you're going to lean into something, you want to lean into it.
10: Do you think this is something you're doing, or do you think people around the country feel this way?
9: I don't know. Take a listen to Dan Lanning after Oregon beat USC on Saturday. He had a very quick exit and a mic drop with a message for the Trojans.
12: 3 wins against these guys. I guess if you're interested in winning football games and you're from this area, you should go to Oregon. If you want to go to a Chris Brown concert, you should go here.
10: Well, you were asking what? Now, you know that. No, but that's the people at USC hate that. But I think everybody else in the Pac-12 and

0: agreeing with him and mocking him.
1: I'll ask you this. Where did he coach? Who did he coach under?
0: Oklahoma.
1: No. Dan Lanning coached under.
0: Dan Lanning coach here.
1: He coached under Kirby and under Nick Saban. Tell me you remember Nick Saban doing those things. Again, I have no problem with it, but Dan Lanning's leaning into it, which I think is great. He's created his own path, his own lane. This is a fun place to be if you're Lanning. Picture Kirby Smart on the way out of a presser saying to, this past weekend, right, as Georgia, they took apart Oklahoma, having a one-liner, dropping the mic and walking out.
0: Well, who does he have to compete against? He has to compete against USC.
1: Sure.
0: That is honestly
1: genius.
0: Is there anybody else he's really competing against?
1: I love it. Good for you for being the heel. I'm all about it. So Iowa had the win of the weekend, and I feel like everybody in America was a Hawkeye for the night as Michigan got their karma for the Western Michigan last-second win. Here is the call from the Iowa student radio station. And I would say if you have glass near you, you might want to watch it because it could break from the shrieking.
2: Hits his back foot, throws to the end zone, back shoulder. Oh, God! Is he caught? Oh, my God. Oh, my God, he caught it. Oh, my God, he caught it. Yes, Western Michigan and the college football world. Iowa has your back. Iowa has your back. Oh, my God. Oh, my God. They've won the football game.
3: There's no storm in the field tonight.
2: Iowa's won the football game.
3: They make the big house feel small.
0: Oh my gosh. That's like a Saturday Night Live skit.
1: They had so many lines ready just in case. And the big house feeling small is one that they'll play for their grandchildren in 60 years.
3: They make the big house feel small.
1: No, the shrieking.
0: Okay, I would suggest this.
1: I feel like I know more about them than I need to now.
0: I hope the kids are studying something else too. Maybe like a business class.
2: Oh, my God, he got it.
0: Slip in a couple business classes, maybe. The world needs ditch diggers too, as Judge Smale said.
2: I always won the football game.
0: That's bad.
1: Yeah. And then finally, there's
0: always
1: our favorite.
0: Nice to have a hobby, though, kids.
1: Our favorite is Jameis Winston. Jameis, years ago, realized, I don't know that I can really get a lot of attention as an NFL quarterback, but if I'm goofy, I've got a chance to have a post-playing career that has me on network TV, podcast fame. All of the media world is going to be Jameis's. Well, the Giants played their first game without Jackson Dart, which means Jameis took over. The Giants ended up winning a barn burner 12-7.
0: Oh, man.
1: Over the Titans. Now, scoring only 12 points typically would be underwhelming unless the 12 points were all part of Jameis's master plan.
4: There was no doubt on the sideline that it was going to happen. You know, obviously, we are our brother's keeper. Winning this game for Jackson, 12 points, you know, 6 times 2. Right, it's for you. Right, that's 12.
0: James, I'm surprised he did the math right off the top of his head.
1: He's always one step ahead of everybody. He's playing chess. We're all playing checkers. I watched that game thinking, this is a dreadful offensive performance, but Jameis is like, we could have scored 16. We could have scored 20, but no, 6 times 2, that's for Jackson.
0: Why not score 36?
1: John, don't ruin the moment.
0: I'm just saying.
1: Don't ruin the moment. Come on. That Jameis in the moment's like 12 is for you, brother.
4: 12 points. 6 times 2.
1: Now,
4: right, it's for you.
1: Maybe next week they only score 6 and he really leans into it.
0: Well, right, or JJ 12. Comes in and does it.
1: Oh, yeah. For those who don't know, they traded for JJ McCarthy. Problem solved in New York.
0: Who's a real winner?
1: Everything's fine.
5: Score 9 for him, I think.
1: Yes, they'll score 9 for JJ.
0: Remember him calling himself 9. Referring to himself as 9.
1: Now he gets to do it in a big media market there.
0: That's
1: in New
0: great.
1: York
0: They're going
1: to
0: love him there.
1: It's now been 1,356 days since anybody around here thought it was a good idea to host a parade.
0: It smells like poo-poo.
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15: Every night when the stars. There goes Ozzie. 1-2 pitch. Swung on, hit well. Deep right field to the wall.

0: Central against the Tigers and old friend Kenley Jansen. Braves will open postseason play tomorrow. The first postseason game at Truist Park since 2023. Remember, that's a 2:15 first pitch tomorrow. You will get it here on the Fan and the 680 The Fan mobile app.
1: So no us?
0: No us. We will be preempted for Braves baseball, but listening while the game is on will benefit all of us, so make sure you're app-tapping throughout the program.
1: Tap, tap, tap.
0: That's right. 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
1: Ellis.
0: 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So the Braves did finish up their series in Miami with a 5-3 loss yesterday. They dropped 2-3, and they finished their season with 94 wins, which is an 18-game improvement over a year ago. So now we turn our attention to the three-game series with the Braves and the Phillies. Tomorrow at 2:15, Wednesday at 2:15, and then theoretically a Thursday game at 2:15. That very much. What's that?
1: Or 8.
0: Well, if there's a game at all,
1: there
0: yes.
1: could be. It's either going to be 2:15 or 8 if there's
0: Correct.
1: A game 3.
0: Now, the reason it would be 8 is if the Yankees-Red Sox are done, if the Cubs-Padres is done, they would have a chance to play that night if there is a game 3. So I've had a lot of people asking both through socials, what do you think of the series? And I'm not sit on the fence in this. This is a coin flip series. This is 100% a coin flip, and here's why. A, it's a three-gamer, and it's just hard to come up with some great lean in a three-gamer. But these are two teams that don't hit. These are two teams that are dependent on the long ball. Kyle Schwarber turns a game around. Matt Olson turns a game around. Bryce Harper can do the same. Ronald Acuna. They're not teams that typically manufacture a bunch of runs. Now, maybe somebody will. Maybe one of the teams will, but I don't think that happens.
1: The Phillies don't.
0: Well, the Braves don't either.
1: The Phillies, I mean, seriously, the Phillies set back fundamental baseball a decade.
0: So when you have Chris Sale and Lizardo, and I don't know what Lizardo's, I mean, Lizardo might shove. He might go out and pitch 7 innings. He only threw 4 pitches yesterday. But with Chris Sale and Lizardo, I haven't seen the run total in the game. But yeah, you're going to play the under unless something
1: 6.5.
0: Is it that? I mean, I would go under because theoretically this just smells of a 2-1, 3-2 type of a game that while the Braves have been so great playing from behind, that is suicide in the postseason. So whoever can get an early lead in this series in game 1 or game 2, they might hold the lead the rest of the way because the pressure on the other team to do something they don't do well is going to mount inning by inning.
1: And you talked about the fact, Matt, a few weeks, coming up to this, that there were, what, 4 players from 2021 World Championship
0: Club? 4 that are left.
1: That are left. There are a ton of players on that Phillies roster that have the memory, sort of like the muscle memory of walking in here in 2022 and 2023 and winning game 1 of a 5-game series and walking in here and winning it at Truist Park. And if you remember both of those series, they could have won game 2 also.
0: Could have.
1: But the Braves pulled off sort of like miracle turnarounds.
0: It was the Riley home run and yes. then the Michael Harris plants.
1: I think the Riley home run was like a 7th inning.
0: It was the 7th or 8th, I think, yeah.
1: And then there was the amazing Michael Harris.
0: The catch of Castellanos that he then doubles up the runner at first. I think it was Bryce to end the game.
1: Which was unbelievable. Yeah. So it is, you're talking about they walk in here, the Phillies walk in here going, this place doesn't intimidate us.
0: Well, it's not going to intimidate anybody, but here's what will intimidate you. You know who wasn't there in 23?
1: Chris
0: the guy
1: Sale.
0: In the bump tomorrow.
1: Chris
0: so
1: Sale.
0: We can talk about a million things. Now, Chris is human. He's capable of giving up a 3-run first, and we all go, hell, after this whole time, our dude gave up 3. There's also just as likely a chance that he pitches 7 1/3, gives up 1 run, strikes out 11. So you're right. 2023 might be in the back of their mind, and they have all the confidence. Nobody's going to be intimidated coming into a 2:00 ballpark. You know what intimidates you? 51 on the mound, looking like he's coming right down your backside because he's 6 foot whatever, and he's throwing 100.
1: I don't think there's going to be any confidence coming from the Philly side.
0: Do you know the number for tomorrow? The Braves are -200. I don't remember playoff games.
1: That's a big number.
0: That's a huge number.
1: But on the series.
0: Which speaks all to Chris Sale.
1: But on the series, they're not.
0: No, it's almost a coin flip otherwise.
1: Which but is weird. Which is a really weird thing to have such a heavy favorite in game 1. And then, but the odds makers are telling you, but for the series, it's a coin flip.
0: Well, because after that, who's going to believe in Tyler Malley outside of people in Atlanta who know what he's done?
1: Tyler Malley versus Christopher Sanchez.
0: And then they're going to think that the Phillies still have Zach Wheeler if they want to pull him in a short rest in a game 3 or you know, just the pitching history of the Phillies is going to give people belief that they can win. And it should because, again, it's a toss-up. But here's why I do like the Braves in the series. Chris Sale in game 1 is unlike anything the Braves have had here in a very long time. Like probably going back to like a Smoltz in game 1. That's how dominant Chris can be. Being at home doesn't help you as much as not going to Philly. That's a big deal. And the Philly pitching coming in on fumes reminds me a lot of when the Dodgers came in off their series with the Giants in 2021. The Dodgers were much better than the Braves in that talent talent for talent, but because Dave Roberts overused his arms and the bullpen, that the Phillies have had to fight all the way to the end and pitch Zach Wheeler. Typically, Zach Wheeler would have gone in a game one or a game two, and they can't do that with him. That I think those are your advantages if you're the Braves. Again, doesn't guarantee you anything, but there are clear advantages on the Braves side of this in a short series.
1: It doesn't guarantee anything at all, but it's clear that, and even from April, this is the Braves, to me, even when I was residing in the town where the other team's coming in from, the Braves to me were the better team. Organization. They were the better team. Whether they are the better team at the end of this series is a question. It's honestly, it is. I see this as a coin flip. I could see this going either way, but it's got to be for the Phillies. I believe they've got to get game one. If the Phillies don't get game one, I do believe it's pretty much over.
0: I go the other way.
1: If
0: the Braves lose Chris Sale's start, it's 100% a wrap. You can't lose the Chris Sale start because, again, in a short series, you don't get that again.
1: No, but then we're on the same page.
0: Well, no, what I'm saying is I think you said the Phillies.
1: I said if the Phillies don't get game one, it's over.
0: Oh, I disagree.
1: I don't.
0: I think the expectation is the Braves win game one with Sale. How would you look at it any other way?
1: I think that's the expectation also. But the thing is with the Phillies is
0: Would you take Sanchez or Mally if you were looking just on paper?
1: Oh, on Sanchez and Mally. Okay. But I'm going to tell you this is that Mally's been the better pitcher. If you look at it.
0: Don't disagree.
1: If you take it since Mally's become a Brave.
0: Right.
1: He's pitched better than Christopher Sanchez.
0: I would agree. But the postseason presents so many unknowns about the moment and about handling it.
1: I understand.
0: I'll add one more thing that I like in the Braves' favor. Because the Phillies are so reliant on Schwarber, Harper, and to a lesser extent, Marsh, the Braves overloading this rotation and the bullpen more specifically. And I say the rotation because if there's a game three, I think there's a pretty good chance the Braves have an opener who's a lefty. Right. That they can go Sale to start tomorrow and then mix and match throughout the three games with Dylan Dodd, Ray Kerr, Dylan Lee, Brent Suter. They're going to throw lefty heavy at the Phillies for obvious reasons.
1: By the way, you could take Marsh off of that little list you just gave there. Brandon Marsh is one of the top.
2: We're going to throw that one out.
1: One of the bottom four hitters in baseball since the All-Star break.
0: Mm-hmm.
1: He was an All-Star.
0: I agree with
1: you. And he's one of the four worst hitters in baseball since the
0: All-Star. I would say the same about like an Austin Riley or an Ozzie Albies. But
1: not that bad.
0: The postseason presents weirdness that all of a sudden there's a moment you're like, I wasn't expecting that guy to do that thing. And that's what it's always about. So here is your schedule. 2:15 tomorrow, Braves and Phillies, which we'll get in depth on the start time. Yeah, it's stupid. You guys have heard me on this soapbox for a very long time about baseball living like it's 60 years ago, and they still think afternoon baseball should be a thing. It's stupid. It behooves nobody. It's short-sighted. There's no good reason for it. In fact, in the CBA discussions in the next TV contract, they're talking about doing away finally with this. So we don't have to have inconveniencing your fans. Like, your young fan base, I talked to my 13-year-old about this yesterday. I was like, bud, you know the Braves are at 2:15. He's like, yeah, I'll be home at 4:45. This is great. He, like, won't see 90% of the game. You're trying to have the next generation of fan, and they're in school.
1: They wanted by the way, the Players Association, in their idea proposal for the next contract, they would like 4, 5:30, 7:30, 9.
0: They're still not doing it right, if that's
1: the
0: case.
1: No, before,
0: still not doing
1: I don't
0: it
1: think
0: right.
1: 4 is unreasonable at all.
0: 4 is dumb. No other sport does a 4 o'clock playoff game. The hell are we doing on a weekday? The hell are we doing? It's called prime time for a reason. People are home. I'll get into it later.
1: So you want it all,
0: in prime time. But here's why, and we'll get into this more in depth.
1: You realize people, but Matt.
0: John, it's not a national sport. Okay. It's not even a regional sport. If you're not a Philly or a Brave fan tomorrow, you're not watching the game unless you're a scattered few other. Wait till you see the TV ratings. Same thing for the Yankees and Red Sox, which will be built up. Gotta have them in prime time. That game will have a quarter of what a college football game gets on a Saturday afternoon.
1: There are more fans of baseball that are not like you.
0: Meaning?
1: Than are like you.
0: In what way?
1: You say, I am a Braves fan.
0: John, everybody's like me.
1: You are not a baseball fan.
0: Nobody watches baseball around the country. John, the numbers prove it.
1: Matt, the numbers have shifted in the last 3 years significantly.
0: Yeah, you want to go see the numbers significantly? No. Compared to what they were, they get nobody watching nationally.
1: Because you can't turn around a big battleship in a matter of days.
0: I'll ask you this.
1: You have to change it with a culture.
0: Why does the NFL not put a Tuesday afternoon 2 o'clock playoff?
1: Because they don't play on Tuesdays in the regular season. It's one game playoffs. It's not series.
0: So then the Braves and the Phillies could play a game three on Thursday at 2 o'clock. Would the NFL play a playoff game on Thursday on a 2 o'clock? No. Would the NBA do it? No. They play Thursday. It's
2: It's an
1: they don't
2: archaic...
1: have to. The NFL doesn't have to because they play on the weekends.
0: Neither does baseball, John. Nobody's watching this stuff.
1: They could not play these entire series on the weekends.
0: No, it's not about the weekends. You play them at night. Braves and Phillies fans are watching this at night. The Brave fan is not going to be up at 10 o'clock watching the Padres and Cubs in big numbers. Some might, very small numbers. It's small-minded. It's old, archaic thinking that leaves baseball in the dust.
1: Okay, if you did your system...
0: Mm-hmm.
1: And you have somebody, so the Padres get that like 10 o'clock window.
0: Right.
1: Then you have kids in Chicago that we'd be hearing about. Oh, the kids in Chicago are seeing a game at 9 o'clock.
0: Right. So what's the difference if it's at 9?
1: They're watching a starting of a game at 9 o'clock. The game's going to be over at midnight. They're not going to be up watching games either.
0: But the game's at 10 o'clock tonight. No, or tomorrow night.
1: No, but I'm saying is that these times of games have screwed with fans.
0: Understood, but John, you're trying to get to the masses. There's a reason why no other sport, the NHL plays during the week, the NBA does it, they don't.
1: And this is the only time this happens is during the wild card.
0: It still remains the dumbest thing ever that they're going to take their most important games. The Braves have not played a 2 o'clock game on a Tuesday all year, and then baseball's like, now let's do it. It's mind numbing. It's mind-numbing, and it's short-sighted. You leave your youngest fans in the lurch, and fans who are going to be sitting... You know how many people I know have already been like, I've got to sell tickets because they have to work? That sucks. It's just dumb.
1: No, I get you that it's a big game, but the Braves have played 2 o'clock games all year long.
0: No, they've not played a 2 o'clock game at home all year, John.
1: Okay.
0: Not one.
1: All right. Now you're going to get semantical.
0: No, it's not semantical.
1: They played 12 o'clock games. They played 12:30 games. They played 1 o'clock games.
0: And, John, what's the attendance look like in one of the ratings?
1: I don't know, but in other cities, that might not be the case.
0: But we're not in other cities. Who cares? John, I don't care about Denver. Baseball I live here.
1: Baseball can't do the rules
0: they can.
1: Based
0: they
1: on
0: absolutely
1: you guys.
0: Can.
1: No.
0: They should do it for everybody. They should make sure people can get to the game. There's these weird things, because you're lucky you work in radio. People have jobs where they get there at 8:30 and they leave at 4:30 or 5. Then they pick kids
1: up. Matt, unlike you, I actually worked for a decade of my life in one of those kind of jobs beforehand.
0: And you must have forgotten it.
1: You don't need to tell me that.
0: You must have forgotten.
1: No, I haven't forgotten. What I'm telling you is that, Matt, there will be other cities.
0: You're on the L side.
1: There will be other cities.
0: This is a bad take.
1: There will be other cities where that will not be a problem.
0: So okay, what do I care about others? John, go move there. Who cares?
1: So baseball's not going to change the rules just because you're pissed about it.
0: No, they should change the rules because a lot of people are pissed. Not just because of me.
1: I thought baseball, the Players Association thing's a little better. The 4, 5, 30, like pushing it back. I think 2 o'clock is stupid, too.
0: Play in
1: I don't
0: prime
1: like
0: time.
1: Two.
0: It I don't should
1: like
0: be prime time.
1: All of them at the same time?
0: Yes, because it's here's the deal. Because people are going to watch their game. Baseball lost its ability to be national generations ago. It's not even a regional thing anymore. It's I watch my team. Now, will I watch the Yankees and Red Sox in prime time? Sure. Because sure. I'm going to be home. But if it was on... In the middle of the day?
1: But if there were four games on?
0: How many people outside of Atlanta and Philly are watching the 2 o'clock start tomorrow?
1: I'll see what the numbers are for NBC when it's done. We'll find out when it's done.
0: I know. What's your guess?
1: My guess is they pull like a 4-5.
0: Okay, speaking...
1: I don't know. Well, that's because that's what the numbers, when you pull the numbers.
0: They're going to do very poor numbers compared to if it was at night. That's the bottom line.
1: Of course they are.
0: So then why doesn't baseball...
1: Nostradamus.
0: John,
1: yes,
0: you can get snarky all you want because you've now referenced other cities and Nostradamus.
1: No, because that's what it
0: common
1: is.
0: Common sense is common sense.
1: Yeah, but common sense, Matt, they have four games to get on. And they're not going to put them all on at the same time because the networks are not going to...
0: Let me ask you this.
1: Matt, one network has all the games. You're asking... Now listen to what you're doing because you're
0: they don't... One network doesn't have all the games, John. NBC Sports Network has two, and NBC has two.
1: NBC,
0: and they have Peacock.
1: Okay, NBC owns all the games.
0: Right. So what did the NBA do when they had NBA on TNT
1: and
0: TBS?
1: I'll wait till you're done.
0: Well, no, because
1: you're not letting me get a thought out.
0: Go for it.
1: NBC owns all the games. Whether you tell me it's Peacock or NBC Sports Network, the network owns all the games is NBC. They're not going to put four games on at the same time to please you when they own the product, because then the audience is split.
0: But it's not split. That's where you're wrong. Your thinking's wrong.
1: Matt,
0: so let me go back. Can I talk
1: they're gonna
0: now?
1: Get more, no, wait, they're going to get more viewership.
0: They're not. At 2 o'clock, you won't.
1: If you put all four at the same time, they're going to get less viewership than if you spread them out.
0: The two cities that are watching their teams are what you're going to get, and it's baseball. So when the NBA is on TNT and TBS for years, they would have two games going at 7:30, one at 8, one at 9:30, at 10. What's the difference?
1: I don't know what the difference was. I know this is that they took them off of that because they weren't getting viewership.
0: Are you sure?
1: Yes.
0: Can you show me the date? Because I don't think you know that.
1: No, I think you have a machine. You can look at it. That's why the part of the, That's why baseball wanted to be on more visible things.
0: This is a bad take. They don't want 2 o'clock baseball.
1: Man, a company is not going to go, we're going to put all, we own all four of these products. We're going to put them all on at the same exact time.
0: No, you're going to put one on at 7. You're going to put one at 8.
2: Hey, guys, let's put a pin in this if we don't mind. Maybe circle back.
0: You can put one on at 10. I can't believe you're. Like, I'll steal a tomato line. You're smarter than this.
1: Oh, geez. Don't you dare.
0: Here's Please the rest of the schedule. Dare. The 5 o'clock game is the White Sox and the Astros. Awful. Then you're going to get the Red Sox and Yankees at 8 and the Cubs at Padres. That's your 10 o'clock
1: and
0: start.
1: They took the two series that are most attractive, they put on NBC, which gets the most visibility.
0: They did. They put the Braves at 2, and then they put the Yankees and Red Sox at 8 o'clock. All right, couple of things here after that screaming match. We'll come back to Braves. We have a ton to get to.
1: That's
0: there.
1: That's a first.
0: It is a first with many more to come. Georgia beat Oklahoma 41-13 on Saturday. I want to deep dive some of this game later with specifics, but the obvious takeaways. Georgia forces 4 turnovers, which allow Georgia to survive the 2 that they gave back. And then the Chris Cole scoop and score was maybe the defining moment in the game where John Mateer has a ball slip out of his hands. I don't think Oklahoma was going to be in the game anyway, but it would have been 14-7 if they score instead. The game gets lopsided. But I think the most important takeaway for me is Talon Taylor starting to separate. That we came into the year with all these questions about Georgia's wide receiver group, the depth of options. Taylor, 4 catches, 110 yards. We knew he could stretch the field, but he made a couple of great catches, including a one-handed grab that you're starting to see Gunner maybe look to him more as his go-to guy.
1: Well, that's what it's going to be, right? Is that the guy you can trust the most is the one you're going to want to sling it to? That's the person you're going to want to trust? The one question is what you said there about the forcing of the turnovers. How many of the Mateer turnovers did you think were forced?
0: Oh, that's the thing. I think Oklahoma made its own mistakes.
1: I think they just, and Kirby absolutely was, he didn't even hide that. Mateer just looks.
0: He was out of sorts.
1: He looked, and by the way, maybe that is because Georgia was so relentless.
0: I mean, it could have been.
1: He looked not ready for prime time. It was in the afternoon.
0: On that play. Not ready on a Saturday.
1: He was not ready for prime time.
0: On that play where he fumbles, he's got open receiver in the end zone. Maybe his tight end in the corner that was just there by himself and he fumbled the ball. Dogs have now scored 219 points in their first 4 games, second most in school history at this juncture of the season. Now, they have Vandy coming up. But in 2 weeks, Georgia-Alabama has a chance to be a pinball game. I mean, a video pinball game. Alabama's averaging 50 a game. Georgia's averaging 50 a game. Something's got to give with those two offenses. Keelon Russell has been unbelievable to start the year. They just boat race South Carolina, and those two teams will meet in 2 weeks.
1: What'd they say, 7? Is it 7 or 7:30? I think they picked the game time today. I think it's a night
0: Probably
1: game.
0: Probably 7:30.
1: I think they did the night game for that one. It's going to be that is awesome. Plus, that's one of those, perennial boogeymen for Kirby. So that'll be one to look forward to. But I don't know that Georgia has it. Like, I'll tell you, they're number 2 compared to Texas right now in people voting. I'm just going to say to people, I've watched Texas, I've watched Georgia. I don't think Texas is Georgia.
0: I would agree with you, and there's a think in that. The difference is now Texas can say we beat Ohio State and went on the road and beat Tennessee. So from a resume standpoint.
1: Yeah, that's a nice resume. On paper, it looks good. No. That game looked terrible, though.
0: Georgia Tech late night here. You heard the game on the Fan. Lost to Stanford 34-27, so the Jackets fall to 1-3. As Ken Segura pointed out, Tech has now been defeated by 2 teams in Colorado and Stanford who have lost their 4 other power conference games by a combined score of 144-33. There was a very small margin for error for Georgia Tech, and Colorado and Stanford were the assumptions that were going to be wins. And now with those two being losses, this thing could completely come off the rails if it hasn't already.
1: I just can't even imagine right now what they're thinking because the math doesn't math. I mean, it just doesn't. And that game the other night was so bad. If you fell asleep watching it.
0: Oh, I did.
1: I don't blame you.
0: I passed out, woke up, and the game was over.
1: I don't blame you because I don't know what was riveting enough to keep you awake.
0: Unless you're a diehard, it probably was hard.
1: Like,
0: in that
1: case. You know, if you're a big fan of Tech, I get it. You're a big fan of Stanford, maybe I get it. There was nothing riveting about that game to say, okay, I'm watching for this. And obviously, Tech's a little beaten up right now. You got some major injuries that came out of that Tennessee game, but that was atrocious.
0: Yeah,
1: that was an atrocious.
0: Not going to get easier for them.
1: Nope.
0: The Falcons had a really good Sunday, and they didn't break a sweat.
1: It's a great day.
0: Falcons still basking in their blowout in Green Bay on Thursday. Kicked their feet up yesterday and watched Carolina, which everybody told me. I thought Carolina, everybody was like, Carolina's like the best in the division. And I was like, are you sure yet? Carolina lost to Cleveland 21-18. Then everybody told me the Saints were like the clear number one in the division. I was like, are we sure yet? And they lost at home to Kirk Cousins and the 3-0 Raiders. And then Tampa, who looks lost. Zach Robinson there.
1: Oh.
0: They lost 23-16, and they lost Baker Mayfield for at least the next 3 weeks. So once again, the NFC South is southing.
1: Their offense went backwards. Tampa Bay's offense was going backwards all day long. Like they did, they cannot, I don't even want to say they can't sustain a drive, because all they do is just shoot themselves in the foot, or the play design brings them back to second and 12. Were you seeing a lot of things that made you go, oh yeah, I remember that?
0: They were 2-for-17 on third down. That's impossible. Like, how do you go 2 and then 0-for-2 on fourth down?
1: And by the way, Baker looked like crap.
0: He did. He looked awful.
1: A lot of that game. Now, some of the credit for that has to go to Minnesota's defense. They are playing really, really well. But Baker Mayfield, after all the whining that he was doing about not getting a new contract and not being shown proper respect as a top 10 quarterback, which is what he was sort of claiming he was, he's not playing like one.
0: I would add this, that you're seeing the difference, though. Liam Cohen had that offense humming as one of the best in football. Dave Canales did it the same. And Zach Robinson, which we've seen up close and personal, has a lot to be desired. So the Falcons at 1-2 are tied for the top spot with the Saints and the Panthers. 1 week from tonight, Falcons Saints could be for the all-out sole possession of first place in the NFC South. The number has come out early. The Falcons are a 2.5-point dog. So essentially,
1: okay, that's a Falcons line.
0: Yeah, Vegas is saying there's your home field advantage for the Saints. I think it's a coin flip between these two types of teams, especially if Michael's anywhere close to what Michael was, and we don't know if he will be. But if he is, everything else seems very close with these two football teams.
1: Red zone was all over that Saints-Raiders game.
0: Yeah,
1: it was going back and
0: forth. It was a scoring fest.
1: It was just going back and forth all the time. But there was nothing you saw out of the Saints yesterday except offense that looked really scary.
0: Tell us who our headlines are brought to us by.
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0: Hope you're happy. I'm getting nonstop texts with people wanting us to fight. I hope you're happy with yourself.
1: Say if they got to give people what they want.
0: I hope you're. I'm not into that.
1: No.
0: All right.
1: Seems like
0: no.
1: Maybe in your past.
0: You got me torqued.
1: There you go.
0: Your better idea answers are coming to the Harris Cherokee Casino's Twitter feed. With the Phillies coming to town, I know some Braves fans weren't thrilled seeing that jersey and that uniform. We want to know who your personal bogeyman, or as Kirby Smart once heard, bogeyman. Who's your personal bogeyman? I'm going to never forget this one. And he hasn't played probably in 25 years. Jim Leyritz will always be my bogeyman. He just always will.
1: That's oh, my gosh.
0: Son of a bean. Not only did he hit the 3-run homer off Wohlers, but I think he had another one, maybe for the Padres that he hit against us a year or two later, a couple of years later. So, yeah, Leyritz will always be it.
1: Rondé Barber, for me, running back a interception that kept the 2002 Eagles out of the Super Bowl.
0: That was a Tampa team with Sean King?
1: Oh, my gosh. Don't even start.
0: Yeah.
1: And they ran the ball back. No, that was Mark Richt's brother-in-law, Rich Gannon.
0: Brad Johnson. All right. Derek Thomas, who's your personal bogeyman?
5: Well, I want to make sure I understand the question. So, like, if say I was like Phil Mickelson, I could say Tiger Woods.
0: You could.
5: Wingfoot, U.S. Open, monogamy, any of those things.
0: A diet.
1: Well, Tiger would say monogamy and driving.
5: Hey, we're making fun of Phil right now. But you stole Jamie Leritz. I'll go with Cam Newton. The 2010 game that
1: really?
5: He took over.
0: Yeah.
5: I've never seen a guy take over a football game in college.
0: Do you know what that offense was? Cam run up the middle every time nobody could stop
5: Georgia
0: him.
5: Was whooping him in the first half, and then Cam just said, all right, and he just started running around.
0: He was a machine. Brian Gephardt, who's your personal boogeyman?
6: On that Cam note, I'm going to go with Tim Tebow, but he's in trouble now.
1: No, he's not.
6: Maybe.
5: The truth. Speaking of Phil Mickelson, the truth will come out on Tim Tebow as well.
0: You think this has all been a rogue?
6: Oh, I can't wait. It's my favorite story going right now.
0: You think Tim Tebow's involved in some chicanery with this business deal?
7: He is risen.
6: He stepped aside and he's not speaking anymore.
0: He did pull back.
1: He's just not speaking for those people anymore.
0: Colin Madden, who's your personal boogeyman?
2: Go with Sean Wright.
1: What?
2: That would be the NBA ref who stepped on Trae Young's ankle.
0: Oh, that son of a... That's a great name. I was there that night watching our NBA Finals dreams die. In that one moment, you guys will send your answers to the Harris Cherokee Casino's Twitter feed. Who is your personal boogeyman? All right, coming up, we'll talk to a Georgia legend about the Dogs' domination of Oklahoma and Florida running wild on Ole Miss, plus a big weekend in the SEC. David Pollock will join us next.
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8: 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Deep right field. Out of here! The kid does it again! Michael Harris opens fire and the Braves take the lead in the ninth.
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7: We all come into this world the same way, as helpless, crying infants dressed in our finest birthday suits. 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The date, the month, the year? 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In Georgia, another state, or another country? 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Have you ever been born spiritually? 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Born once, we die twice, physically and spiritually. But born twice, we just die once. Your spirit never dies. This is Brian Wright, speaking right from my heart.
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18: 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It is the calm before the storm. Regular season in the books. Atlanta Braves and everyone else, for that matter, enjoying a day off now as the postseason gets rolling tomorrow. Braves meet the Phillies for a best of three wild card series, and we already knew Chris Sale going to get the start for Atlanta in game one. Phillies announced that it will be Jesus Luzardo on the other side. First pitch 2:15 tomorrow, but first our preview show with Buck Ballou, Barrett Salee, Chris Domino coming up at 6 o'clock. David Pollock coming up next. It's all right here on The Fan, 680 and 93.7 FM.
19: Got a homeboy, Big Aggie all the time. 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Keep going, Grace.
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0: 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You'll have a chance to win them before 5 o'clock. 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Whenever you hear that, be caller 7. 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
0: All right, there's a lot to chew on with the Georgia legend David Pollack, who's kind enough to join us on the Loud Security Systems Newsmaker line. All right, David, let's start with the Dogs taking apart Oklahoma on Saturday. Whenever you win by 28, you must have done a lot well and a lot right. But I watched that game beginning then and thought, gosh, they can play so much better all across the board. What does that say about Kirby's team that it didn't look like they were anywhere close to their potential on either side and they had an easy time with Oklahoma?
22: That's got to make you feel good. I mean, especially, I think the first half, obviously, the game was over. Forcing turnovers. You know, John Mateer did his best to obviously make donations. He was a 501c3 himself making donations. But I do think it was fun to see the pass rush. It was fun to see the pressure. Obviously, stopping the run is something Georgia's been so good at. I mean, just so good at the physicality, different guys making plays on the edges, your stars showing up who are stars. So I think the defense is going to – I think that it's good to see that they're starting off this good. I think there's obviously room for growth. The offense was on fire. Gunner started 9 for 9, running the football. No Nate Frazier, no problem. It shows your depth you have in the backfield. Second half, you know, I mean, do you lose focus? Do you lose intensity? Possibly some. The offense definitely sputtered, but I think you definitely, to dismantle a team that's a good football team, they might not be a great football team. That's a good football team. It's got to make you feel good. And by the way, did Georgia remind people too, when you come into Sanford Stadium, this ain't no easy picnic, bro. I mean, the fans making them take timeouts early, delay a game. Like, it was awesome atmosphere and, a good day for the Dogs.
1: David, to coach, in, you know, obviously seeing these blowout victories, it's got to be awesome. Another big 25-point favorite this weekend. But does that make a coach go, wait a minute, how am I going to know my team is tested when they're going to finally be tested?
22: Yes. It bothers you because you don't get those adversity reps and that you want to see and the response and what can I depend on? What can I count on? What do I know that I have? But it's also really nice to rotate guys in and stay healthy as possible. So yes, it's a catch 22. You would definitely want to ideally be, you know, challenged and know more answers, but you got a long season ahead. I mean, a long season. And obviously looking down the road, Florida's going to be a tremendous challenge. So it's not just Ole Miss that's down the road that's going to be a challenge. There's some other games on your schedule, too. You want to ideally grow and get better. And I think the biggest thing about coaching is you want to stay healthy and you want to peak at the right time, right? Like, I thought last year Georgia kind of peaked a little bit too early. And then you saw kind of sputtered with Georgia Tech, and then defensively played elite in the SEC championship game, but offensively kind of peaked too early. I think you still want to see this offense find out who they are as the season goes along. Passing game, get more explosive. Who are the go-to guys? You know the run game is going to be there. The physicality is going to be there, and the toughness is going to be there.
0: David Pollack, Georgia legend, with Kincaid and Chernoff on the Loud Security Systems Newsmaker line. You mentioned Florida, who put up 300 on the ground in their win over Ole Miss. Buster Faulkner has taken plenty with him from Georgia Tech, including the quarterback, but that duo running back, it looks scary. We wondered if how legit they were going to look against Ole Miss, and I think they answered that question.
22: Yeah, and you knew, like, you knew this was going to happen, right? Like, everything's set up for the circumstances. I mean, it was an easy pick to make from a standpoint of, like, I thought Florida with the circumstances, right? Ole Miss coming off the Super Bowl with LSU, hosting the game. Florida still has a lot to prove, like, perfect spot to be in. But I did not think it was going to be shoe meat cockroach. Like, I did not think it was going to be that dominant, right? Like, bug meat windshield. It was an ace kicking. And the physicality of Florida, the run game, the Buster Faulkner, and the way he dresses things up. Let me tell you something. There's no one in the country that gives you more schematic issues than him, more eye issues than him. Just constantly makes you think over and over again. I watched the tape, and I'm just like, dude, he traded tight ends. He went from 3-by-1 to 2-by-2. Pre-snap motion, then post-snap motion. All guys blocking one way, bringing your tight end back away, back the other direction. There's just so much to look at. And Jaden Ball. Like, that guy is elite. He, to me, you're starting a team, man. There's some guys that could debate, but he's definitely in the conversation with his quickness, speed to be 235 with the physicality, man. Like, Florida is officially back, and they're going to be a problem.
1: David, take ranking numbers, teams rank off of them, and you've watched Texas play this year, and you've watched Georgia play this year. Who is the better team from what you've seen? Take ranking of who they've played, who they are off of it.
22: Georgia. That's not a debate. I mean, that's an easy decision, but, you know, obviously, what you just talked about to start this conversation, who you play creates adversity that reveals who you are, right? So to have played Ohio State, you know, one of the most talented teams in the country, easily a top 10 team in the country, where however you want to shake it out, and to go face the adversity, get down, bounce back, the defense is pretty dang good, like, for Texas. I mean, the pass rush, Colin Simmons, yep, he just got another sack, right? Now, the celebrations I could do without. But like, obviously, Texas's defense, Will Muschamp, maybe the most return on investment from the coaching, from a coordinator standpoint in all of college football, and what they can become and what they're starting to become. So, I mean, I think you have to take all of it into account, but Georgia's definitely been the more dominant, more consistent team. Now, I felt like Texas was up like 20 points the whole game versus Tennessee. It didn't feel like a game. No. It was weird, right? But they also, you know, had some adversity, dealt with it again, and answered it again late in the football game. But that's why Texas obviously is ahead.
0: Do you look at Arch and think that's the sure shot number one, or even the best quarterback of all the potentials who will be available next season in the draft?
22: Hell no. And that's H-A-I-L. Hell no. Like, listen, this is not a knock on Arch Manning. Here's what Arch Manning is. Arch Manning has every single intangible from the inside out, built with the character, likable, work ethic, everything. Physically, he has every single thing. Quick release, smooth, can throw the ball hard, has it all. But here's the one thing Arch doesn't have. Arch does not process fast. He's just not a fast processor. And listen, I know he hasn't played a lot of football, but he has to turn and take one extra pat. And when I say pat, you watch him in the pocket, like the ball is going to, like, both hands kind of pat together and then come apart. And he takes one extra one every time when he's confused or when his first read isn't there. See it, rip it, really, really good. Improvise, like, toughness, athletic ability, running, patience in the pocket, check, check, check. It's the processor, man. Like, it's just seeing it and being able to deliver it and go through reads, stay calm. Like, it's not there yet. And can you get more of that with experience? Yes, but that's not a guy that I'm taking, you know, with the first pick overall.
1: Is there anybody west of the state of Texas on the map that you think are real, real competitors for a national title?
22: West of the state of Texas.
1: So now just draw lines. I'm sorry to make you do math. You know, do geography and everything.
22: Geography. Go left. What the heck are we doing here?
1: Go left. How about, like, cut the country in half? Is there anybody on that other half of the country where California resides that you really think is a threat to the national title?
22: Oh man, I do not look Oregon like that at this time. I think obviously the performance that they put against USC was really good. The talent is there, but there's still something missing. I'm excited to talk to Dan Lanning tonight on the pod because he was fired up, man. I love his intensity in the USC and the quote after, which was fantastic. USC, no. I might have to. I guess that's you say no. I guess
1: there you go.
0: It was a long way to get there, but
1: you got
0: there.
1: To the no. You got it.
0: We got there eventually. Give that podcast of yours a little plug.
22: See ball, get ball, baby. It's fantastic. I appreciate you.
1: Did you name that yourself?
22: 100 million%, baby.
1: I'm not shocked.
22: Here's the thing. I was thinking about it, and I was like, all right. What are the names? And I kept racking my brain over and over again. And I texted one of my buddies, and he was like, why are you complicating this?
0: Uh-huh.
22: So technically, I didn't do it because he goes, you're a see ball, get ball guy.
1: There you go.
22: That's what you do. And I was like, you know what? You are fantastic. I appreciate that. And you're absolutely right. So see ball, get ball, it became.
0: Dan Lanning on the next episode, wherever you guys get your favorite podcast. Remember, David Pollock is one of the owners of the newest team in Athens. Ready, set, crush. 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David Pollock, thank you, my friend.
1: Thanks, Dave.
22: Appreciate you, dudes. See
0: y'all. Talk to you soon. There's David Pollock with Kincaid and Chernoff on the Loud Security Systems Newsmaker Line.
1: Great news, too, on his wife, which is great. And so the power of prayer works.
0: For those who don't know, he got some very good health news on his wife. So, yes, absolutely. All right, so from the CFT to the PFT, JK is going to talk about the NFL. Tease us.
1: And I got to tell you, if the NFL is truly a week-to-week league, why does this consistently happen?
0: Ooh, what is this? We'll find out next.
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3: 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That pretty boy has an ugly record. SLF PAC paid for and is responsible for the content of this advertising, not authorized by any candidate or candidate's committee. www.slfpac.org.
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10: Some Braves pieces are lurking. Good afternoon. I'm Derek Thomas. First, let's catch up with all the NFL news today. Vikings trading quarterback J.J. McCarthy to the Giants for a fifth-round pick. Bucks quarterback Baker Mayfield expected to miss around 3 weeks with that thumb. Panthers corner J.C. Horn out for a while with a torn quad. Dolphins running back Devon Achane expected to miss the rest of the season as he has a torn ACL. Finally, some good news, though, for the Jets. Breece Hall's quad injury, not too bad. Running back considered to be week to week. As for the Braves, getting some work in at Truist Park this afternoon. Their best of three wild card series with the Phillies begins tomorrow. Chris Sale, Jesus Luzardo for game one. But speaking of pitchers, some good news. Bryce Elder threw live BP today. Same for Joe Jimenez, who is a long shot to return, but who knows. Also, Martin Perez. Perez playing some catch. Perez would be eligible to return from the IL 1 week from tomorrow. We'll keep you up to date. You're in your home for postseason baseball, the Fan 680 and 93.7 FM.
11: Kim awaits the 3-2. Here it comes. There it goes. Line drive. Base it in the left. Here comes Thomas. He comes to the plate. The Braves win. Ha-Sung Kim mobbed out there on the backs. The man without a base hit since June. Steps into the batter's box as himself, steps out as Superman, and it's a 6-5 winner for the Braves.
12: On him, wasn't he? That was the walk-off against the Dodgers. So you remember, Ben Ingram had the call. Speaking of Ben, you're listening for Ben's call of the walk-off against the Phillies with Drake Baldwin. When you hear that, between now and 5 o'clock, you're going to be caller 7. We got you in to win a pair of tickets tomorrow for game one of the Braves and the Phillies wild card series. We have a postseason preview show tonight at 6, where you can also win tickets on site there with Domino and Buck Ballou and Barrett Salee from walk-ons. 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
14: Yeah.
12: Which, by the way, is
14: that?
12: A wonderful experience.
14: Yeah, I want to say quick thanks to Robbie, Alex, and Carl, and the whole team at Jim Ellis Volkswagen of Chambly. My wife and I were there this morning. We're finalizing a purchase with them, and they were great to work with.
13: Look, I hope she's making the big decision, right?
14: Oh, yeah. Okay, this is good. More her than me.
13: Good, good, good, good.
12: Baby boy's awesome. All grossed up. It's what we like to see.
13: That's awesome.
12: All right, coming up, we have a scenario where it's the umpire strikes back. We'll tell you why and how it affects this Braves-Philly series. 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
13: I wonder if they could take care of tarantulas. My wife says it's tarantula season in Salt Lake City. You got to be careful of those. I bet Peachtree could take care of that. They could take care of it. I heard the term week-to-week league yesterday used on three different broadcasts because I was doing one of those red zone days. And
12: so proud of you.
13: Week-to-week league got used over and over and over again because the real team played tonight. So I was like, I'm just watching. There's no Falcons game. And it just was a cliche. It just kept saying, well, it's a week-to-week league, week-to-week league. Really? I know upsets happen in every sport all the time, but the truth is the NFL isn't erratic. The same organizations tend to do the same things over and over. If I was to say to you, who are the consistent winners, the consistent 10, 11 win teams in the NFL, you'd all be able to give me the answers. If I was to say to you, who are the teams most likely to end up probably drafted in the top 10 of the NFL draft, you'd probably not be able to give me an order, but you'd be able to give me the answer. You see, the NFL's not erratic. Weeks are, I guess weeks are, but the league tends to show sustained success or failure is the norm. The Falcons, I remember a time when they were in that sustained success realm for a while, being one of those teams in the mix. Now, they got to break that mold. Maybe they can do it now.
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12: If I said the name Dan Merzel, was that name do anything for anybody? Shut up, Dan. Dan Merzel.
13: That's a little rough.
12: He's going to be the home plate umpire tomorrow.
13: Oh, die.
12: For game one of the Braves and the Phillies. Give you a little background on Dan Merzel. Most recently, he ejected Phillies hitting coach Kevin Long last Thursday.
13: You should have ejected him from the league.
12: But he's also the same guy who called that ridiculous balk on Chris Sale in Yankee Stadium and then ejected Chris the next day. Of all the potential home plate umpires, why?
13: They found him to work this series?
12: I'm sorry. Like, we're starting a game at, 9 a.m., and we're having a home plate umpire who got into a squabble with the starting pitcher and the hitting coach last week. If only there was a way we could have avoided some of these things. Oh, yeah, baseball, common sense, not exactly the calling card. There's nobody else you could have had the plate for game one of a three-game series than Merzel? We got Merzel? I don't want to live with Merzel.
13: See, now if Chris Sale's back, because I know he's a big-time winner and everything, Kevin Long, he should have just ejected him back to AAA.
12: I'm not going
13: to
12: spend nine innings with this Merzel. I'm not doing right. The first time this Merzel misses a call, I'm going to have a big problem. I had to watch Eric Gregg 30 years ago. I'm not going to do it with Merzel.
13: Well.
12: Not going to have it.
13: You don't think something was crooked there?
12: I don't think something's crooked. I think baseball's just dumb. I think Eric Gregg's horrible at his job.
13: Oh, no. Well, God rest his soul. Well, but I do believe something was crooked.
12: So you just said something was crooked and you God rested his soul?
14: I hate it when people die.
13: No, his son's right across the street right now.
12: Okay, well.
13: But hopefully it doesn't bring any of that karma.
12: My point is I don't need Merzel in my life and we've got it. All right, coming up, if the stars don't shine in the postseason for the Braves, can the others possibly save them?
13: The others.
12: We'll talk about the others next.
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11: 1-0 pitch, swung on and pow, deep left field, to the wall, that is gone! Grand slam, Ronald Acuna! has. And he gives the Braves the lead, and they flip the game here in the seventh inning. It's 5-2 Braves as the baddest man in town is rounding third and coming to the plate.
2: Nothing can stop me. I'm all the way up.
12: We're going to hope for some more Ronnie heroics as we're on the eve of the postseason beginning. Braves-Phillies, game one of their best of three tomorrow at 2:15 here at Truist Park, here on this radio station, and more importantly on our 680 The Fan mobile app. If you do not have that app, it is crunch time. 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
13: Ellis.
12: 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You are listening for a specific Ben Ingram play-by-play call. It is of the Drake Baldwin walk-off that beat the Phillies. When you hear that, you're going to be caller 7, and you're going to be in for tomorrow's game. Two tickets to game one of the Braves-Phillies. So be listening. Here's a hint. This hour. It's happening sometimes.
13: You're the cheat sheet, Ellis.
12: Sometime this for those who are dedicated, who have been here since the beginning of the show, now we're narrowing it down for you. We're helping you out. Your chance to win coming up. All right, coming up, the math isn't adding up for one local team this fall. JK will give you all the details on that coming up in a moment. Now, the postseason is about one of two things, right? It'd be great if all your stars just start. It'd be great if your best players...
13: Wouldn't that be fun?
12: If they just shined on the biggest of stage. More times than not, though... It's not Carlos Beltran carrying the Astros, or it's not the best player for the best team going on a four-week heater. The postseason creates legends from guys who are just sort of forgettable or decent players who step up in a big way. We know that watching Eddie Rosario become Ted Williams for 2 weeks in the 21 LCS, or watching Jorge Soler win the World Series MVP. So we've seen that. Watching Tyler Matzek.
13: That's amazing.
12: Become the most unstoppable force out of the bullpen in the Braves championship run. So yes, would it be great if Matt Olson's for 3 weeks? Be awesome. Like, John, I'm to the point where I don't know if Matt struggles, if the Braves can overcome that. Small samples are tough to really get a gauge on a 2 or 3 game series. But this whole year when Matt has gone well, the Braves have gotten the most out of the offense. I saw this number that Matt Olson became the second player in the history of baseball to put up 25 home runs, 90 RBIs, and play in all 162 for 5 straight seasons. Like, he's the picture of not just consistency, but high level.
13: And he's a great defensive first baseman.
12: It also adds to that. But I did mention to you, too, going into the Marlins series, I'm not just going to completely ignore it, but I'm not going to read too much into a series where the Braves were kind of resting and it wasn't any stakes to it. The last 10 games of the regular season, Michael Harris hit .333. Matt Olson hit .340. Drake Baldwin hit .357. Doobie hit .435. Acuna hit .368. So your guys are all going well heading into this. But once the postseason flips, again, a small sample, a 2-game series, you can go, well, that guy went 1-for-7. He came up small. I wonder, though, if the others can come up and cover up for the stars not shining. In other words, does anybody have a belief that Austin Riley has a series in him? Does anybody believe
13: that has a series?
12: Well, that has a couple of games.
13: Yes.
12: In him, that this is a series of best of three where I look up and say Austin went 4-for-9 in these 2 games, hit a ball out of the ballpark, had 2 doubles.
13: I'm going to tell you right now, it's this series. Austin Riley will have a contributing factor. If the Braves beat the Phillies, Austin Riley will contribute to that because Austin Riley does well against the Phillies.
12: He has in years past.
13: And he has this year. Against the Phillies, and like he's contributed with some hits. Let's put it this way.
12: I would add
13: that coming out of the thaw, the Phillies.
12: I hope you're right because he has been so lost again.
13: He has been.
12: He went through that little stretch after the beginning of the second half of the season began where he showed you signs. Austin is striking out at such a scary rate that he's the 200 club in strikeouts.
13: Yes.
12: That happened for him. And when you hit 19 home runs and 200 strikeouts are on the other side of it. It doesn't work out. You have a lot more belief in him than I do. Just the way I don't have belief that Yaz, Ozzy, Riley, or Murphy, for instance, can have a surprising 2 or 3 game run in them to cover up one of the stars not coming through.
13: Okay, can I give you I make no bones about who I've always rooted for in my life, so I'm not saying anything here. Murphy would be the perfect person to step up in a series like this and burn the Phillies. Because you talk about players like this, Matt, in baseball, that it's the guy who steps up that's the unlikely.
12: Of course.
13: But he's the guy that I would tell you, when you have your own PTSD, that those are the kind of players that in the Phillies have lost, those are the kind of players that the Phillies have not gotten out.
14: I know, but he's terrible.
13: Yep, and that's what people might say. But what I'm telling you is, that is the kind of player who gets to you.
12: It takes one moment to clear to clear a lot of the thoughts. I don't have much belief in any of the crew I just gave you, because I don't believe that Sean or Austin or Ozzie. See, here's the part of this series that worries me. The Phillies are going to go Lizardo in game one and Sanchez in game two. The Braves have been pitiful against left-handed pitching. And the only way to correct that is Ozzie gives you some version of what Ozzie used to be, where he killed lefties. Then Riley gives you some version of Riley who hits lefties. That Murphy, who's in there against the lefty, can give you anything. I just don't have that belief. That I think this still, for me, comes down to Ronnie doing something. Michael Harris, even against the lefty, doing something. The one I'll circle is Doobie, because there's no guy I want up in the spot.
13: Sure.
12: Having to get a run home with under two outs doesn't mean he's always going to come through, but he has an approach. Nobody else on this team has any approach when they're in the box in those spots other than let me swing hard and see what happens. That's not a postseason approach.
13: You have convinced me that Wal Weiss is going to manage this series, that he's going to manage it aggressively.
12: Outside of Chris Sale, the bullpen is going to be leaned on 90% of the time.
13: I'm not talking about the pitching, though, when I look at you with this question. Is he going to manage it? Because if I was to say to you right now, both of us look at 6.5 tomorrow and say under.
12: The run total? Sure.
13: Yeah. Under. So is he going to be aggressive offensively? That when he gets a guy on base tomorrow, is he going to be saying, let's look to steal a bag?
12: It would be out of character. Do you change what you've done all regular season?
13: So you're saying you think he's going to be aggressive with the arms.
12: Yes.
13: But not aggressive with the offensive approach. Because I'm going to tell you.
12: That would surprise me if they started trying to steal bags. I'd love it. That would surprise me.
13: That is something to me. That is, I have seen teams do it this year against the Phillies.
12: Ronnie and Michael are the only two that I would think would fit that bill. And I know this is the king of the obvious statements because it's the postseason. I think in this series, more than the other three, the team that gets the first run, it's going to feel like a 7-run lead, because these two teams stink trying to manufacture runs. They're
13: terrible at it.
12: They both want to hit the ball out of the ballpark, which could turn the game around eventually. There's no doubt. The advantage for the Braves, A, is Sale. We all know that. The other advantage is the Braves' bullpen against the Phillies' bullpen. So, yes, the Braves have been so good from the 6th, 7th, 8th, and 9th, and I'm not going to disregard that. But in the postseason, the weight of the moment changes that. Doesn't mean you can't come through, but you fall down 1-0 in the first. Every time that inning turns over, we're in the 4th, we're in the 5th, we're in the 6th, and the pressure mounts. This team is not one that I would feel great about, even knowing how good they were in the regular season in those spots.
13: This is from a guy who covers the Phillies, says to me, he expects Lizardo to be a two-time, if he does well, a two-time through the order pitcher tomorrow, with Painter looking to be the piggyback.
12: Makes sense.
13: And in their best case scenario, that bridges them to a situational arm leading them to Duran and stealing
12: which is
13: win.
12: Where you can have your hay. But I would also add, see, here's the thing.
13: That bullpen is shoddy.
12: It can be had.
13: But no, Matt, it's shoddy.
12: I understand, but here's what I'm going to tell you. The Braves don't work counts. Like Lizardo, like my goal, if my game plan tomorrow is we want to get Lizardo out after one turn, we're actually going to work the count. We're going to try to do some things that we don't do typically to try to see if we can push a pitch count up. He's been outstanding. At the same time, he hasn't started a game since September 7th.
13: But he's going to get you on first pitch strikes, too. If he's feeling good,
12: that's fine.
13: Then if you're talking about working counts, he gets ahead of you.
12: He has not thrown other than the four pitches on Sunday since September 7th. I'm going to make him in the first inning. Let's see. He might just mow me down in the first inning and throw 8 pitches. All right. But what if I get him at 23 pitches? And now in the second inning, I've got to have Mattingly looking at the bullpen and going, all right, I might have to go get him now. That's an approach, which the Braves don't typically
13: take. And you brought up a great picture of the mind to Spencer Strider, 2022.
12: Same scenario.
13: Game 3. Going out there where he hadn't pitched in a while, going out there on that Friday afternoon, and I was sitting right behind the first base dugout and watching that, and you could just tell that Strider wasn't his comfortable self.
12: So the first two innings, he was awesome.
13: Awesome.
12: And then the adrenaline went away, and the velo dipped, and he was...
13: And he just wasn't comfortable. You could just tell he wasn't his comfortable self.
12: He hadn't done it in weeks. So the first two innings was adrenaline and stuff, and then it went away quickly once all that started to subside.
13: And that is what you got to watch, and that's what the Braves have to look for tomorrow, and potentially with Jesus Lizardo.
12: All right, coming up, this might be the biggest compliment Kirby's Dogs receive all day, considering the circumstances. We'll get to that coming up. 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So there were people on social media who enjoyed our fight today.
13: They did. By the way, a couple texts myself saying it was good. There was good energy.
12: Here's one. Well, the honeymoon is over. John Kincaid and Real Matt Atlanta fighting over a 2 p.m. start. 680 the fan. We need to pick teams. I am Team Chernoff. Hashtag Matt Strong. Love the show, guys. Very happy. Kincaid is back. We miss you. It won't be the last one. There will be more. Nobody can fight
13: over. Plenty of stuff.
12: Nobody can fight over a start time of a baseball game rather than two stubborn dudes. So,
13: oh, absolutely.
12: Just prepare yourself
13: There'll
12: for more.
13: There'll be plenty
12: of that. Now, the start time for Georgia Tech was 10:30 the other night, which means Matt wasn't going to be able to stay up.
1: That sucked.
12: Unless the game was really good and it wasn't good.
13: I fell asleep twice during the game, second quarter and third quarter.
12: And so did their defense.
13: Nikki Foles was curled up on the couch and she slept through the whole thing. So that's a dog. So whatever happens there. But what I'm going to tell you is, how good are you with math, Matt?
12: I'm okay. What do you got for me?
13: Okay, well, Georgia Tech's 1-3.
12: Okay, that equals 4.
13: Okay, well, nah, that's not how it works for getting to a bowl game.
12: Uh-oh.
13: You got to get to 6. And so they need 5 to get that 1 to be a 6. They have 7 opportunities to win 5.
12: Okay.
13: Don't tell me they have 8 because I've watched Georgia play. And to Yellow Jacket,
12: we're going to throw that one out.
13: No, to Yellow Jacket fans,
21: throw that one out.
13: I am just being kind, and I am not going to blow sunshine up your skirt and tell you that they have 8 opportunities. They have 7. There are 5 opportunities to win 7 games. Matt, just play a little win-loss here.
12: Oh, you know I love the win-loss game.
13: I know you love this.
12: My favorite.
13: Versus Duke at home. Could they? Sure.
12: Yeah, that's winnable.
13: Sure. At Virginia
22: Duke's
13: Tech.
22: Good, bro.
12: L.
13: Versus Boston College at home.
12: That's winnable.
13: Yeah. At Pittsburgh.
12: L.
13: Versus Louisville at home.
12: No.
13: It looks like an L.
12: For Louisville.
13: Oh, for Louisville.
12: Yeah.
13: Wow.
12: No, it's a loss. It's
13: a loss. At Clemson.
12: I was just doing a thing.
13: At Clemson.
12: It's an L.
13: Versus Wake Forest at home.
12: That's winnable.
13: Okay, that's 4.
22: Dude, Wake is so good.
12: Just stay with me.
13: Okay, you're in trouble.
12: Stay with me. You don't know about the home field of Bobby Dodd. Don't be dismissive.
13: What I'm going to tell you is, then the math ain't mathin', folks.
12: Did you want me to give them an L the rest of the way? They're going to go 1-10?
13: No, I'm just saying.
22: I'm beating Wake.
13: No, I'm just saying, if you go 5, but I'll tell you, Wake Forest blew me away the other day watching that.
12: No, they have been good.
13: And to go, if you're telling me you see 5 wins in the 7 winnable, 7 games and you think 5 of them are winnable, you got to win all 5 of them.
12: They needed, quite obviously, to take care of Colorado and Stanford.
13: And they didn't have
12: any chance to do what we talked about, having that successful season. What's become very clear is Buster Faulkner and Haynes King were deodorant. They were deodorant to cover up a lot of issues that are still there along that coaching staff and that roster. With Haynes King and Buster Faulkner, they struggled last year at Boulder, but they beat Colorado. You don't lose that game, nor do you lose the game against Stanford. At the bare minimum. But after that, now you're trying to have George Gotze find his way. Alberto Mendoza has moments. The Tech defense and the offensive line, there are a bunch of issues. That Haynes being so good and Buster being so freaking creative, they were deodorant to cover up even some of those things that might have been there a year ago.
13: Well, Matt, hopefully the deodorant can still be there, because a 4-8... To me, looking at it objectively, 4-8 looks like it's on the board.
12: I do not think that's 4-8.
13: Looks like it's objective to be on the board.
12: Yep. I don't think that's out of play at all. And again, they're going to look back no matter what happens the rest of the way. You can't lose to Colorado and Stanford.
13: And if you did, you're 6-6 and you get in on one of the charity bowls and you work your way in.
12: Yeah, it's still not a fun season, but it's at least it's
13: not
12: acceptable.
13: A step back, a terrible step back.
12: It's not a massive step back the way this one is. Okay, so I think, and I said this to David Pollack when he joined us, this might be the biggest compliment to Georgia. I don't think the Dogs did anything special Saturday. And they still beat Oklahoma by 28, and it wasn't that close. Now, in the first half, Gunner was pretty good. In the first half, Georgia's defense, I'm going to say, took the ball away from Oklahoma, but John Mateer was very friendly, and Oklahoma in general gave the ball away. But on a day when Gunnar Stockton throws for 171 yards with a touchdown and a pick, Georgia won 41-13. On a day when the Dogs rushed for 129 yards, didn't even have Nate Frazier, it's not like they put up 2 Bills, they won by 4 touchdowns. On a day when Georgia was 3 of 12 on third down, they turned it over twice, they won by 28 points. Now, to Georgia's defense and their credit, they scored on defense. There was a scoop and score, but that was John Mateer losing a ball that, good for the Dogs, they were there to pick it up and go.
13: It was unbelievable.
12: But I don't know what happened to Mateer other than he just got loose with the ball on a play that should have been a touchdown for Oklahoma that he has come off his hand, and Georgia ends up scoring. This is a compliment to Kirby that he will want nothing of, because he loved a game like that where he can get on his team for
1: being better in like five different spots. But they didn't do anything extra special, and they won by four touchdowns. That's saying a lot. Like on a day like that for most teams, that game could have been a dogfight. Not that I think much of Oklahoma because John Mateer struggles and they have their issues offensively. But Oklahoma came in defensively, one of the better teams in college football. And Georgia put up a 41 spot, 7 and out on defense. I think that speaks volumes to where Georgia can be when they play their best, which they're going to need to play at Alabama, their best, Florida, Ole Miss, those games down the line. But Saturday, I didn't think anything was extra special at all.
13: See, I watched it and I saw a rattled Oklahoma team. And you're talking about an Oklahoma team with a bunch of five-star recruits across the board. I'm always hearing about the recruiting. And to me, that's a sign of a team that is pretty, pretty special. They had them rattled.
1: Can I give you?
13: Oklahoma's not supposed to come into Athens and look like they don't belong.
1: But you know what was special? That Georgia crowd looks sick again. Like that Athens home field it's been this way now for a good long time. Saturday was another example of like that noise,
13: the color scheme,
1: the atmosphere, yes. All of it. Yeah, for Oklahoma to walk in and maybe the moment or that, no, all of it had an issue. There's no question. The crowd was special. I thought Georgia was just okay. They weren't bad. They made plays. You had four turnovers. You scooped and scored. There were plays. Talon Taylor had a really good day. I just thought Georgia could play so much better on so many levels. And they're going to have to.
13: He's
1: going
13: to bring you in to speak to the team because this is exactly what he wants to hear. He may clip this segment because this is exactly what he wants to hear.
1: It's a compliment to a team that they won by 28.
13: No, but this is what he wants to hear.
1: Somebody on the outside's like, Matt, what are you talking? If you watch that game, they were fine.
13: Yeah, they were
1: just nothing was over the top extra special the way it could be for that football team. All right, coming up, something I've been complaining about for a while will affect so many Braves fans this week, and it still makes no sense, but I have a solution. And I'll share it with you next. When it comes to our health, I know a lot of times we'll get a second opinion, right? 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
31: 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We start with your NL AL East champion Atlanta Braves. They get a day off here back in Atlanta after wrapping the season in Miami. Now, Braves all set to meet the Phillies for the best of three wild card series starting tomorrow. As expected, Chris Sale gets the ball for game one for Atlanta. Not as easy a decision for Philly, but it will be Jesus Luzardo. First pitch, 2:15 tomorrow. First of our preview show with Buck, Barrett, Chris Domino coming up at 6 o'clock this evening. 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
2: Old Blue. 1-0 to Olsen, and he crushes one. Deep right field. This has got a shot to the wall. Out of the ballpark! Matt Olsen rocks one out of here. It's a two-run homer, and the Braves retake the lead, 4-2.
13: Game one, Braves-Phillies tomorrow at 2:15. You could be there. You're listening for a Ben Ingram play-by-play call of the walk-off with the Braves over the Phillies, a big Drake Baldwin moment. 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
13: 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All right, coming up, are the Dogs in a tier all their own when it comes to the real contenders in the SEC? We'll have that conversation in a moment. Now, we nearly came to blows earlier today, and it's not going to happen again, and I'm going to tell you why. I have pickleball in 2 hours, and I can't exert any more energy.
7: Or you go to, you could just come to boxing tomorrow morning. We could get this handled.
13: If you want to, but
7: we could do that.
13: It's Altus.
8: Make content out of that, too.
7: We could do that. With pickle, you'd whip my ass.
13: It's a new season. We have Alta matches tonight, so I got to focus. Yes. All right. Okay. So
7: what color are your uniforms?
13: We're not matching unis yet. We'll get there. We'll work on that.
7: You're not doing that?
13: No.
7: I would have thought you'd do that.
13: We might get there. We'll see how that goes. But when we talked earlier about this fucked idea of baseball continuing to pretend they live in the 1960s with their most important games on in the middle of the week at 2 o'clock, it remains inane, right? Which I'll even laugh harder on the West Coast. Like had Arizona played the Braves, it would have been 11 a.m. It's the dumbest thing ever. I can't picture the NBA doing it. I can't picture the NHL doing it. I sure as hell can't picture the NFL doing what baseball continues to do, which is put their biggest games on in the middle of the afternoon on a weekday. So I hate it for fans. It sucks. But I have a solution.
7: What's the solution?
13: I think one of the great innovations the NFL ever came up with was the NFL Red Zone. I just love the idea that they were going to create a 7-hour whip around of all the important moments that when the witching hour comes is from usually about 3:30 to 4 o'clock, it's the greatest.
7: And then 6:30.
13: Yeah, they can do it again on the 4 o'clock slate if there are enough games. That I would propose that baseball, for instance, could have had the Braves and Phillies at 7 o'clock, Red Sox Yankees at 8, White Sox Astros at 9, Cubs Padres at 10. What you're doing then is you're creating another channel that baseball can make revenue off of. I come up with a name for it. Hell, I don't know. Call it scoring position. Who cares? That what you're doing is you're going to have your version of a Scott Hansen in a studio. And for everybody who's not watching their team, because baseball is not a national sport, it's not even a regional sport, the ratings will always reflect the two cities or the only cities watching these teams largely play. How fun would it be if you're not a fan of these games or these teams specifically where I'm going to go to every scoring opportunity that happens. And at some point during the 7, 8, and 9 o'clock games, you're going to have three games going at the same time that they're going to take you to the big moment of every game. So you get it in prime time for everybody. And for those who aren't glued, and maybe to hear me out, baseball, I know this is odd, you're trying to actually attract a younger audience.
7: I think people would watch it. The person who wouldn't let it happen, though, Matt, baseball tried this.
13: With?
7: In 1995.
13: That was the Baseball Network.
7: When they had all, no, it was NBC and ABC.
13: Well, no, they created the Baseball Network.
7: Yeah, but they had NBC and ABC. They had all the games in prime time. And it's the Major League Baseball Players Association that shut it down.
13: Well, they're short-sighted, and they've always been short-sighted.
7: The players shut it down, not the network, which surprises me.
13: Well, because the money wasn't right for them. That's all that came down to.
7: They hated it because the American public hated it overwhelmingly.
13: I would tell you.
7: Did not like all the games on at the same time. Now, your thing of 2 o'clock, I'm not going to contest.
13: It's ludicrous.
7: Absolutely. I think 2 o'clock's ridiculous. We don't disagree on that. But all the games being on four games in prime time, America rejected it resoundingly.
13: I'm going to tell you, I think America would come back around to it in a better way. But here's the bigger issue. Baseball's numbers, even in the postseason, are so minuscule compared to the other sports that it's not fair to compare them to those. I want to compare it to what it would look like in this. In other words, if I said the two afternoon games, the 2 o'clock game with the Braves and the Phillies, and then the whatever the White Sox Astros, is that a
1: Is that a 5 o'clock?
7: That's 5:20, I think, 5:15.
1: I mean, just sheer common sense would tell you, you put these games on staggered in prime time, you're going to have more people, even in their cities, watching. And that's what this should be contingent upon, not nationally. Baseball's not a national sport. That in their home city, the Atlanta Brave fan largely is going to have a lot of people who can't watch the baseball game. Even if it was at 4 o'clock, you still would have a lot of people struggling to watch a 4 o'clock game. Now, here's the other thing I don't want to hear about. If there are some empty seats, I don't want people abusing a Brave fan who can't. Because I've seen on social media, I've had friends both on Instagram and Facebook selling tickets, and they're like, I can't go now. I bought tickets. I'm a season ticket holder. I cannot go. So now I'm going to try to sell my tickets for face value and hope somebody buys them. There's a chance there are scattered empties because it's a 2 o'clock game. And that sucks. It's just, it's mind numbing that you would do this to a baseball fan base who for 90% of the season has been watching their team play at 7:10. And now they're giving you a 2 o'clock game. That's important.
7: A fan base that over the course of the year, 2.8 million, top 25% of baseball. Does a good job. And it sucks. 2 o'clock sucks. It's not fun.
1: Do you remember when baseball got done with LCS games in the afternoon? I distinctly remember coming home. I was 14 years old when the Braves were in their first return to the playoffs in 1991. And I remember coming home to a Pirates-Braves postseason game. And I thought, weird. My little 14-year-old mind's like, why is this game on at 4 in the afternoon or 3 o'clock? And then baseball's like, we're not doing that anymore. We took LCS games off in the daytime completely because they said, well, common sense says we can stagger the games ALCS one night, NLCS next night, so on and so forth. And they did it that way. And I'm like, well, why don't we do that for all the games?
7: Can I ask you, though? You do say you're one of the points you keep making is Major League Baseball is a regional sport.
1: No, it's a local national sport. It's not a national. It's local.
7: Then what I will tell you is the first round of the NBA playoffs. Mm-hmm. Does not do better than the wild card and the first round of baseball's playoffs.
1: Well, that settles it then.
7: National.
1: So they should keep it at 2.
7: No, what I'm saying to you
1: I don't know what the point is.
7: No, what I'm saying to you is, if then that makes the NBA a regional sport. I don't believe it is.
1: Mm-hmm.
7: I don't believe baseball is.
1: Why do you think the NBA doesn't play games at 2 o'clock in the playoffs? Just don't say because
7: No, maybe they should if they'd get, maybe they'd get better ratings. I don't know, because they get less ratings than Major League Baseball gets playing the games in the weird times. I don't like the 2 o'clock either. But what I'm saying to you is that when you're saying like baseball is a regional sport.
1: It's not even a regional. It's a local sport.
7: Okay.
1: They gave up regional long. It used to be national, then regional.
7: No, what I'm saying to you is then the NBA must be, I don't know what it is.
1: It could be a lot of the same. It could be certainly a lot of the same, but I still get more chances to attract both younger audience and wider audiences by putting the games on, common sense, folks, when people are home.
7: Because baseball's first two, the wild card and divisional series, mm-hmm. averages in the last 2 years around 4.3 million viewers.
1: Right.
7: The last 2 years of the NBA playoffs, first round, because they don't have one of these little mini series, mm-hmm. averages around 3.8 million, around half a million less.
1: Okay.
7: So
1: I'm
7: that's
1: not sure what that has like.
7: Well, what I'm saying to you is this is it's not as it's not it's still attracting eyes. Mm-hmm. It's attracting more eyes than NBA playoffs. Though.
1: It's attracting more eyes in the two cities that are watching around the country. People aren't watching.
7: No, these are the national numbers.
1: I understand it. But the large extent of those numbers, if, for instance, Yankees, Red Sox, I'll use them.
7: New York pulls in a lot of numbers.
1: Of course. And so does Boston does, too. But they'll sell it as a national number when New York makes up 90% of the rating. And if it's a bad matchup. What is the other one? Do you think Astros and White Sox will do any number nationally?
7: I'm not sure anybody will even. I bet you right now people couldn't tell you 7 players.
1: Of course. And that's kind of part of the deal. I don't even know if we would do better in primetime, but I'm more willing to watch it if I'm home.
7: Oh, I'd watch it more in primetime.
1: Just kind of the common sense of it. 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I saved my pickleball energy. Thank you.
7: Uh-oh.
1: So is Georgia in a tier all of its own among the best of the SEC?
7: Don't you think it is? I mean, right now... Georgia is another 4-score favorite this weekend, by the way, which is a just unbelievable like record.
1: They play Vandy at 12:45 on Saturday.
7: But, I mean, it's amazing. Are the Gators all of a sudden an SEC championship contender, or did Ole Miss just lay an egg? Like, I'm trying to figure it out because a week ago I was being told that Ole Miss was a legitimate, by the way, ESPN graphic, mm-hmm. a legitimate national championship contender.
1: I still think they are.
7: Last Monday. I don't know a lot of people are saying it today.
1: I think if you're going to play the most
7: national
1: recent
7: title
1: result.
7: National title contender.
1: Do you think the spot matters? In other words, we all said coming off the LSU emotion and then having to go on the road. That's why they were an underdog in the game. It was a bad spot.
7: No, it was a horrible spot.
1: Yes. But as long as I have Trinidad Chambliss, even with a flawed set of circumstances, maybe my defense isn't great, some other things. Yeah, that's a national championship
7: So if I'm asking Madlana to take, you're taking SEC helmets and you're putting them on a shelf.
1: Mm-hmm.
7: There's a top shelf, there's a second shelf, there's a third shelf.
1: Mm-hmm.
7: I'm only putting the Georgia helmet on the top shelf right now. Maybe I'm putting Texas next to it just out of the respect.
1: Is it
7: but
1: based
7: I don't
1: on,
7: want to.
1: Is it based on history or is it based on this year?
7: Just based on this year, what I'm seeing. Because I watched a lot of Texas the other day against Tennessee. In fact, I was seeing our children do their show. They did a great job, too, by the way. Out there at the $3 cafe, they were great.
1: That would be Gebbie and Cullen, by the way.
7: Yes, I said it was great. We don't share any children other than them.
1: Not yet.
7: And I'm telling you right now, I walked away watching Texas saying that defense is real, but that team doesn't scare me.
1: I think your opinion's going to ebb and flow over the next little while, and here's why I say that. I would give the benefit of the doubt to Georgia, but until I see them against Bama on the road here in 2 weeks, 2 weeks after that, when I see there were 3 weeks after that when they play Florida at Mercedes-Benz, and then when I talk about do you think the spot matters, Georgia and Florida are going to play a highly emotional game on Halloween afternoon at Mercedes-Benz.
7: Do you think it matters that it's here?
1: Do you know where Georgia goes after that? 1 week later, they're in Oxford, Mississippi.
7: In Oxford.
1: So the spot matters. Now, in the postseason, it's going to be different. Are you one of the teams that gets one of the home games in that first round? Do you get a bye and get to skip right to a neutral site? I think it's a very different set of circumstances. On the whole, I agree with you that I would, on the benefit of the doubt, give Georgia the check. But I haven't seen them against anybody yet that could truly challenge, so I don't know yet exactly like how good this is. I've got to see it against Bama and that quarterback. I got to see it against Ole Miss and their quarterback. And all of a sudden, Florida and their quarterback.
7: Do you have Florida with potentially moving? Would somebody put a third helmet up on the shelf with Georgia and with the putting them right up there with Georgia and Texas?
1: I'm not there yet with Florida. Okay, I got to see more. Now Florida can earn that though. Florida can earn that when they play Georgia and they have a couple of others.
7: Okay, so if you're putting Florida on that second shelf, is Ole Miss on that same shelf after just...
1: So you're gonna disagree? I would still take Ole Miss on a neutral site against Florida. And on a different spot. They just played him coming off the LSU game. That you cannot ignore. We all looked at it coming off that LSU game and said, yeah, Florida's in a really good spot here.
7: So Tennessee can't be on that second shelf, right?
1: No.
7: So Tennessee's got to be down on the third shelf. But where, so Ole Miss and Florida, then you have on the same shelf, the second shelf.
1: Sure.
7: And so Tennessee's on that third shelf.
1: Are these floating shelves or are these like a bookcase?
7: This is like open shelving, which by the way is a bad concept right now. Even though HGTV, it's a terrible concept. It's not if you're trying to sell a house, it's a bad thing to have it. It's very out right now.
1: So my
7: open shelving's terrible.
1: If this was booze, Georgia's top shelf.
7: And Texas is with them.
1: I think Texas is with them top shelf. Then I think Bama's creeping up. And I want to see one more.
7: So Bama's on the shelf with Ole Miss, Florida, and Bama.
1: Yep.
7: That's the second shelf.
1: Yep.
7: And that's where I can't get my Tangeray here in town.
1: But also, I think LSU could be on that shelf, too.
7: Okay, this is where it gets interesting. Because I was thinking if you said that, then LSU would have to be down on that third shelf with Tennessee.
1: But the LSU loss came in. Look at the spot that they played in. Highly emotional. In Oxford. Lane going back. I think all that matters. I just think we're overreactionary to the loss when it happens, or the performance in this case where Texas just didn't knock your socks off against Tennessee. To Texas's credit, they have beaten Ohio State. They have won on the road in Knoxville. I think Georgia's better, but I have to say, I think because Georgia hadn't played anybody yet, and I'll include Oklahoma in yet.
7: If I gave you a number and said to you, just base me on, because I don't, honestly, we've known each other a long time, but I don't know you enough to know this number.
1: Hmm.
7: If I was to say, Matt Chernoff, on the scale of 1 to 10, how much are you a style points guy?
1: Oh, I think it's a big deal.
7: Like oh, and give me a number of like, when you watch any sport, does it matter to you?
1: Yeah, I think Stephen A's on it. It's a strong
7: like a seven.
1: Strong
7: that's
1: seven.
7: Because that's about where I'm at.
1: But not for every game. I think
7: No. But that's why you'd be a seven.
1: Yeah,
7: every game, you'd be a 10.
1: No, I don't even mean that. I'm saying individually, like some games are just survive in advance, like because you play, like that LSU Ole Miss game had so many outside factors in it beyond just the football game that maybe style points didn't matter as much whoever was going to win that game. Whereas like Georgia, Oklahoma, we found out Oklahoma's a dog. So guess what? You better beat them by 28. Style points matter there.
7: Yeah, like to me is I would consider myself like a 7.5, sort of like a style points person. But to me, like the Rams can put up style point wins on people. But then when they play really good teams, they don't beat them.
1: I'm going to ask you a question because you like the questions.
7: Yes.
1: If I told you Georgia Bama played this week, it's in 2 weeks. I've not looked ahead in early line.
7: Buy us out!
1: What do you think the line is in that one?
7: At Bama? Opening line. Okay, so they're both, neither one of them loses before then.
1: Mm-hmm.
7: I think it's going to open Georgia minus one.
1: I would say Georgia probably minus 2.5. But
7: oh,
1: yes.
7: Okay. So you even go more than
1: yeah,
7: I do.
1: Somewhere in that range.
7: I'm saying Georgia minus one.
1: Okay.
7: Where it's like in right around there.
1: Georgia, Florida. What do you think the line will be?
7: Georgia minus three.
1: I think a lot more.
7: Like Georgia,
1: really? Yeah, I think it'll be a touchdown favorite.
7: Wow.
1: It's not a home game, but it's a home game. And then I'll add one more. Georgia at Ole Miss.
7: Georgia minus 2.5.
1: I would probably in that range. Again, it's following emotional Florida.
7: Exactly, the highly emotional Florida win.
1: There's a chance if things don't... If Georgia was to lose to Bama, they're an underdog potentially against Florida in a neutral site.
7: No questions
1: site.
7: Same asked,
1: thing
7: they
1: with
7: are.
1: Same thing with Ole Miss, because that's how quickly we're going to readjust our both expectations and what we think of the two teams.
7: And I know people love the college football playoff, the expanded playoff and everything like that, but it's one of those things that it does, whether you believe it or not, it does take some of the edge off some of these games. Georgia's at the point now where they've been so impressive

0: Georgia's at the point now where they've been so impressive. The first loss is not killing Georgia.
1: It's not about killing them. And you're right. The edge is just different in what you can accomplish. One loss doesn't change the big picture. You lose a second, you might be...
0: A second, you're not sitting out a week.
1: That's exactly right.
0: Right, exactly.
1: And a second might mean you might be starting on the road in the first round.
0: You could very well sit. Yeah, so, absolutely.
1: It's the retraining of the mind of, like, it doesn't kill you, but it does change your path and make it a lot harder to winning a championship.
0: And I was not here for you during the expanded playoffs. So again, I ask you the question. Is that, were you a big fan of going to 12?
1: I love it.
0: You go to 12.
1: If you want to go to 16, I'd be thrilled with that too. Do we need it? No.
0: If it goes any further than 16, we're getting to absolutely absurd.
1: Oh, no. But again, it's not about what's best for the sport. It's about the dollars. But I love, there's something about December on those Saturdays having playoff games one weekend after the next that are just tremendous for the game. All right, coming up, don't fall for any of the false media hype heading into this wild card series. What are those people saying? We'll tell you next.
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0: I could tell you that I absolutely loved my experience going to Harris Cherokee. The first time I got to go. And it was everything that Matt said it was going to be. And that I've always heard it was going to be. And it's funny because we're giving away tickets today on a Ben Ingram walk-off call. And I was playing blackjack. 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So I'm playing blackjack. And that's on the big screen TVs. 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It is such a great place, Matt.
1: It is.
0: And you didn't oversell it.
1: But it's also a place that's right around the corner.
0: Yes.
1: So where we are in Metro Atlanta, if you want to be sitting in a craps table, or if you want to be sitting in a sports book, you could do it at Harris Cherokee Valley River in Murphy, North Carolina, enjoying all your football, enjoying your postseason baseball, and enjoying a casino full of fun. 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
0: 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Such a great opportunity for you to be able to join us too.
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9: Bad news confirmed. Good afternoon. I'm Derek Thomas. Tomorrow will be a lot of fun, but we got to start with a lot of football news today. First, the trade in the NFL. Giants sending a fifth-round pick to the Vikings for quarterback J.J. McCarthy. Speaking of quarterbacks, pretty good news for the Bucs after all. Baker Mayfield only expected to miss around 3 weeks with that thumb injury. Bad news elsewhere, though. The Giants confirmed that Brian Burns has a torn ACL. Pass rusher is done for the season. And the Dolphins made it official, moving Tavon Achane to injured reserve after the running back also suffered a torn ACL. In college, a couple of notes for next weekend. After Vandy, Georgia going to head to Alabama for a 7:30 kick in T-Town. And after a much-needed week off, Georgia Tech will welcome Duke. That'll be a 3:30 kick on the flats. First, though, Rays begin their postseason run tomorrow. Game one of the wild card series with the Phillies begins at 2 o'clock at Truist Park. Of course, you'll hear it right here on The Fan, 680-937 FM.
10: So wake me up when he's
11: Raley's 2-2. Baldwin slugs it to the gap in right center. Kim hits the bag at second. That ball goes to the wall. Kim around third. Phillies at the cutoff, man. Braves win! They're going berserk in Atlanta. Drake Baldwin just ripped one to the gap, and the Braves claim game one, 6-5 over the Phillies at 11. Folks are ready to party all night long.
12: This time tomorrow, we could be in the late stages of Game 1 with the Braves and Phillies, the game you'll hear on this radio station and on that 680 The Fan mobile app. I hope you have your app. If you don't, download it. 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
13: Real-life
12: like,
13: things?
12: Like, you know, jobs and kids and stuff that it sucks that baseball's at 2 o'clock.
13: There we go.
12: But for everybody who can't be at the game or in front of a TV, the mobile app's going to be a lifesaver for you tomorrow. Tonight, you're going to get a postseason preview show that's going to happen at Walk-On Sports Bistro with another pair of Braves Game 1 wildcard tickets to give away. Tonight, 6 to 8 with Domino, Buck Ballou, Barrett Salee, special guest Brian Snitker, Joe Simpson. That happens tonight after our show, so make sure you stick around for that. I had somebody wanted to take me to task.
13: About what?
12: For a Georgia-Florida opinion, which I'll share with you guys coming up in a moment.
13: Oh.
12: But if you want the best available seats for this year's Chick-fil-A Peach Bowl, which will be here before you know it, it's a quarterfinal game, which means it's win or go home. 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So John tells me we shouldn't fall for any of the fake news out there regarding the Braves and the Phillies.
13: No, there's going to be a lot of it. And I've already heard a lot of it. That, and look, we all agree. The points we agree on, Matt, are that it's a crapshoot. Three-game series, you never know what's going to happen. Weird stuff happens. But don't fall for this. The team coming in to play the Braves is not a team that is playing with nothing to lose. The team coming in from Philadelphia is not a team playing with house money. That is what I've heard today. They're playing with house money. No, I mean, they got nothing to lose. No, in fact, they're coming in after being ridiculed in their town for 2 months, if not more. They should never have been underdogs as the two-time defending division champions with the payroll advantage. And they have played like crap for a lot of the season, and they even got their first manager of the year this year fired. So there's going to be a lot of reasons why you're going to hear stuff about this series and how this is being set up. But one of them is going to be, well, this Phillies team's coming in loose. They got nothing. They're playing with house money. They got nothing. They feel so much pressure on them. They could stick the lump of coal between their cheeks and be spitting out diamonds because they have dealt with pressure poorly for 2 months. That's why it took them till game 162 to make the playoffs. They have not been a team that has dealt well with pressure all along. They are a team that is, in fact, gagged under it.
12: I would agree with you on that end. But I would think the Braves are feeling the same amount of pressure.
13: Oh, I would imagine that. No, the Braves are having pressure. There's no question. Right. I'm just saying more speaking of the opponent
12: right.
13: as being like, oh, yeah, well, the Phillies are coming in here loose and relaxed. That team, that they don't have loose and relaxed in their vocabulary.
12: Well, but I would also, I don't know if anybody in the postseason does, though. Like, who is loose and I think the teams, I'm always, it's a marvel who these dudes are who don't think in the box. They get, like, that's why we loved Jock. Jock would just like step up. You're in a nothing-nothing game against Milwaukee in the first round of an NLDS, and he hits a three-run homer in the fifth. I don't know why Jock can handle the moment. Doesn't seem to bother him.
13: Some people just can't.
12: Some people just can't. Then you have overthinkers. Then you have those who the moment gets too big. All of those things. I told you that the Braves and the Phillies have some commonality, that once you start racking up postseason losses, it creeps in your mind more
13: sure
12: and more.
13: Sure does.
12: There is something. It's novel being in it for the first time because you don't have ghosts of postseason past to deal with. Once you've already done that, and both these teams have, now the Braves have turned over a lot of the roster, but they have plenty of guys who have suffered through the 23, through the 24, even the 22, and certainly we're not part of the 21. So you're probably right on that end. I think in a three-game series, the pressure ramps up whoever goes down 2-0 in the second inning of game one because you have no time. There is no margin for error. It's a you lose game one, you're on the brink of elimination in 3 hours. That's how quick.
13: Nothing's going to shock me at all that happens tomorrow. That's one thing is that it would any the only result that would shock me
12: is if Chris Sale gets beat up.
13: Gets rocked.
12: Which
13: that's the only thing.
12: Stranger things have happened, but that if he was to give up four in the first, I would say there's something at play here and it's bigger than the sports gods because four for Chris Sale. The only thing that would shock me now, would it shock me if the Braves don't hit? No.
13: No. And the whatever the unders are in that game, go to your app of choice. And these are two lineups that you can expect aren't going to hit a lot. Even with the Lizardo Painter back to back, I'm not expecting this to be an offensive Agreed. Firestorm tomorrow. But nothing is going to surprise me at what happens in this series.
12: If somebody can squeeze out a run in the first or second inning, that other team goes into panic mode with these two offenses, the way that they can curl up and go into hibernation. Now, the Braves have been better late in games, but again, in the postseason, it's a different animal.
13: The difference is, though, when the Braves got pushed, right around when the Phillies made their push and got it to what, three games or two
12: they
13: games?
12: Got within two,
13: they got it
12: two
13: the games,
12: break.
13: Right. The Braves stood up, dusted themselves off, and answered. The Phillies have done no such thing all season long. They have been a team that their DNA has been to fold, to sure. hold the bats too tight,
12: and maybe
13: to be nervous.
12: If they fall down one game, nothing, you might be right. But all of a sudden, if they're up 1-0.
13: Oh, no. That's why I say I'm not going to be shocked by anything.
12: Yeah, the puckering happens quickly on the other side. All right, one quick thing. Brian sent me an email. And I always say when you guys email, you have a lot more on your mind than you know, sending it a tweet.
13: What's up, Brian?
12: He said, if you think Georgia's a touchdown favorite against UF, you're nuts. He said, Ole Miss didn't lose by 24 because of a hangover. You lose by 24 because you got your arse kicked. And he continued. And I, you know what?
13: Okay.
12: Brian, you're 100% right. I went and checked the early line, and I was wrong to think it would be 7. Right now, Georgia's a 12.5-point favorite in the early line. Now, it'll come down, and I think I'll end up being right that it'll be about a touchdown.
14: This guy has a good lean on things.
12: Typically, I have a good lean on these things.
13: So, in other words, this Brian was 5.5 points off.
12: Yes, he was like mad at me that I said it would be Georgia 7 when I was underwhelming on the line that the Caesar Sportsbook has it at 12.5 today. Again, that'll come down more, Brian.
13: It might.
12: But they were impressive against Ole Miss.
13: What if Georgia goes out and beats Alabama by 10?
12: Then the line
13: at Alabama, it might go up to 14.
12: It might, but the problem with having a line that big is everybody's exactly. going to jump on the dog. So it'll settle under double digits, but I was wrong to say 7, Brian. Thank you for calling
14: me
12: out.
14: Kenneth knows.
12: Georgia would be at 12.5, and
13: he's got a good read on these things.
12: Way off base. All right, coming up, the biggest difference this time around for the Braves and Phillies in the postseason, it'll be on display tomorrow. Plus, the Falcons had a very good Sunday, and they didn't even break a sweat. We'll tell you why next.
14: Hey, bud, when we see your face going viral on the internet, we know you're right.
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0: eve of baseball's postseason returning to Truist Park for the first time since 2023. 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Now, coming up at 6 tonight, we have a very special Braves postseason preview show.
1: Yes.
0: It's going to take place at Walk-On Sports Bistro in the Battery, hosted by Mr. Domino, Salee, and special guest Buck Ballou.
1: Special guest Buck Ballou?
0: Yeah. That's a pretty big deal.
1: It's his slot.
0: It's his slot, but this is a Braves postseason preview.
1: Yeah, this is, Buck can handle this.
0: No, but I have no worries about Buck. Buck will own this, not handling it.
1: Buck should own it.
0: But this is like Barrett and Domino's domain, and Buck's going to, you know, be in that mix with them.
2: And we all know that when Weiss sits down, Domino's going to get into this one, or when Snicker sits down.
1: Wait a minute. Domino, Salee, Ballou.
2: He's going to get into this one-on-one sort of situation with Snit, and it's going to be sort of a, you know, awkward for the others.
0: Now, Brian Snicker will be on. So will Joe Simpson. Your claim is that you think Buck will box out Barrett and Buck.
2: No, I think Domino will be doing the boxing
0: out. What I mean. You think Domino will box out Buck and Barrett?
2: He's in an ISO situation, generally.
0: Okay. Clear out.
2: Nick and Chris.
0: Okay.
1: Well, the thing is, though, is Snit may want to talk, you know, might be on there. They may want to talk baseball with a guy who was drafted in the first round of the Major League Baseball draft.
0: Mm-hmm.
1: And the second round, by the way.
0: Domino was drafted that high?
1: No, that was Buck Ballou, my old partner.
0: That's
1: old
0: right.
1: Ballou. A guy who actually stood in the box and, like, you know, and faced guys who played. I mean, it might be. I'm just saying, as far as if there's going to be a, like, arm wrestling for point tonight.
0: Mm-hmm. Do we ever figure out who is running point on this show tonight?
1: Well, Chris doesn't want to run point.
2: There's no way they know.
0: Do you think Buck wants to do it?
2: I think Barrett should. I think Buck maybe wants to, but I think Barrett's going to be ready to do it.
0: Okay.
2: And then if Buck starts talking first, he's going to let him go.
0: Okay.
2: But there's going to be no pre-show discussion.
0: So you think there's no talk about who's running the point on the show tonight?
2: Exactly. Barrett's going to be ready.
0: Okay.
1: You should always be ready. Like if somebody, what if somebody got sick? You know, be ready. But I don't remember Barrett getting drafted. I don't remember that draft. You know, so I mean, it's
0: Buck
1: Ballou's time slot.
0: Who has the first question for Snit when he comes on?
1: Who lined him up for the show?
0: I'm going to guess Domino.
1: That would have been my guess.
0: So you think that gives him home field advantage?
1: I would think that gives Domino home field advantage. And plus, he's a Gabby Award winner.
0: He is a Gabby Award winner. And it's all over social media if you guys want to see it.
2: A lot of flaunting.
0: By the way,
1: if one of the staff brings down the Gabby Award.
0: Mm-hmm.
1: And puts it on the table in front of Domino. I got $10 for you. I got $10 for you.
0: Colin,
1: you
0: do give it me to get the 10.
1: I got $10 for you. How about that?
0: Is the Gabby still in the building?
1: Yes. It's at the front desk.
0: Okay.
1: It was at the front desk earlier. And you put it in front of Domino while the show's going on. He won't even notice.
0: For people who don't know, Domino and Cellini won the esteemed Gabby Award.
1: Best sports talk show?
0: Well-deserved, too.
1: And good for them.
0: And Derek Thomas took part in that. And there's some Matt Edgar involved and Matt Lear. So congrats to the whole show. They deserved it. But the only reason I learned about it was it was all over Facebook and Instagram, and that's not a Domino thing.
1: And it really was.
0: It was. There was different music accompanying the award.
1: I saw the pictures. I thought it was homecoming. I thought like maybe it was like their show has a special homecoming in the fall.
0: But it looked like nobody had a date.
1: It was
0: Domino, Cellini, it was Ed Kennedy, one of our sales guys. Randy Rothman was in the picture. Was there one
2: more? And Jenners.
0: And Rob Jenners. So yes. They didn't even, no wives got in the picture.
1: No, that's what I didn't understand. Because something could have used to pretty up that picture.
0: Could have dressed it up a little. All right, so if the Gabby shows up at walk-ons.
1: And at $10.
0: $10 for somebody on the staff. And then
1: if
0: anybody will in the audience goes up and gets a picture of the Gabby with Domino.
1: Oh, my.
0: Maybe there's a 6A to the Fan t-shirt in it for you.
1: Yes.
0: All right, Braves finished up their season in Miami. It was a very sad 3-game series with a very empty Lone Depot Park. Braves dropped 2-3.
1: It looked like a Miami home game for their football team.
0: It was just not much happening. So the Braves finished 94-68. They have an 18-game improvement over a year ago. But very quickly, we move on. You won the division, whatever. You had the 6-month grind where you won it by 6 games. We punt on that, and now we start focusing on what matters tomorrow. And that's game one of this wild card series with the Phillies. If you've been living under a rock, we have 2:15 start times in game one tomorrow.
1: game two on Wednesday, and then potentially on Wednesday, although if some other things happen, if there is a game three, it could be moved to Thursday night.
3: The wild card team should never have to play a team in their own division in a three-game series.
1: I should go over. You know, there's the big discussion about all the changes that could be coming to MLB's postseason and the new CBA.
3: I haven't heard that.
1: Yeah, I'll run that
3: okay,
1: down.
3: Okay, good.
1: But here's why this series is, to me, a complete coin flip. Any three-game series, if I start from a place, if it's a three-game series, it's kind of a coin flip anyway. But you have two very inconsistent and underwhelming offenses who I just don't trust either of them. So if you do get a surprise series where you thought Austin Riley might surprise, I wouldn't buy it. But I would tell you if Trey Turner was to surprise. Oh, but you have the same reaction Trey I did about Turner. Austin, right?
3: Yeah.
1: They have largely the same OPS. They have the same WRC+. They've had the same kind of season. But that's what the postseason is. Who can have
3: you,
1: the...
3: You can throw every initial at me. I just know the one guy has sucked. As Hunter would say.
4: That guy sucked.
1: You watched Austin Riley?
4: Yes, I have. Sucked.
3: But I've watched. But you know what I've watched?
1: Austin
3: Riley had moments against the Phillies.
1: I don't know that. The last 2 months, Austin's been dreadful.
5: I know, but he's
1: like,
5: terrible.
1: If he wasn't making the money and had his name, he might not start tomorrow.
4: I got you. Away another one!
1: And it's 200 strikeouts for Austin. So my only point is they have two very inconsistent and underwhelming offenses that largely are based on the home run. But here, to me, is the difference in this series as opposed to the PTSD that Braves fans are going to go through. There was no Chris Sale. And that's not a shot at Max Fried or Spencer Strider or anybody who pitched in those series. Chris Sale is one of the ultimate weapons. I think he's the closest thing to Randy Johnson baseball has seen from the left-handed side, that he can neutralize what I think Philly does best with Schwarber and with Bryce Harper. I mentioned Marsh earlier. You quickly dismissed it, but
3: yeah, he's terrible.
1: I'll use that as another one. That combined with the Braves' plethora of lefties, who I think they're going to use a ton of, from Dylan Lee to Dylan Dodd to Ray Kerr to Brent Suter. There's a world where Ray Kerr in a game three is an opener for the Braves to get the plane off the ground and then pass it to Grant Holmes, for instance, if they want to do that. So I think those are the advantages. Being at home helps, but it's better than going to Citizens Bank where that place can be a zoo. I think the Braves are the better team, but again, it's a coin flip of a series. Like, there's no place where I can tell you, well, this is overwhelming. The only overwhelming is tomorrow Chris Sale's a minus 200, which you never see in the playoffs that big of a favorite.
3: Again, like with the Austin Riley thing. Austin Riley this year against the Phillies, 13 games, mm-hmm. which is a good number. 11 runs batted in, 4 home runs, 229.
1: Yeah.
3: Not bad. That's not bad. That's better than that. That is a guy. He makes an impact against the Phillies.
1: He has indeed. There's no question. But I'm more concerned about how a guy's going at the time when you play somebody. And yes, maybe Austin can stir the echoes of something that he has done against them in years past. But I start looking at breakdowns. You don't want to look at the Austin Riley splits. And I know Braves fans have seen this. That, I mean, he had the blip where he looked like he was turning the corner after the All-Star break. The month of September, 264 on base, slugging 375, and the strikeouts again have been outrageous. He struck out 30 times this month in 23 games.
3: That's incredible.
1: So it has been an issue there. Now, after game one, what does game two look like? Probably Christopher Sanchez and Tyler Mahle. And then game three is anybody's guess. Like I said, the Braves could go bullpen game. The Phillies could do the same. They could bring back Nola with a short leash on him. You know Zach Wheeler, it's going to kill him not to have some say-so in what's going to happen there. Typically, these series have been done in two. Doesn't mean this one will follow that same lead.
3: 11 of the 16 in the history of it.
1: Now, we know Jesus Luzardo is going to start tomorrow for the Phillies. He has not made a start since September 7th. He did pitch out of the pen for the Phillies on Sunday. He threw 4 pitches, hit 99, looked great. But he still hasn't started a game, and now it's going to be 3 weeks when he takes the mound. So I wonder if the Braves, who don't ever have an approach seemingly like this one, I want to see, let's see where he is in the first inning. Maybe he just mows you down at 8 pitches, and you're like, oh, God. Or maybe he takes an inning or two to find himself, and you can take advantage with a walk or two, which is a strange concept for a lot of teams, but it happens, to see what he's got since he hasn't made a start in 3 weeks.
3: Not a ground ball outs with him. Is like he's gonna beat the worms over there at Truist Park. So that's what. But will they have the patient approach? Will they be able to do that?
1: It's not typically what they do.
3: Luzardo is not going to be on any kind of pitch count, from what I'm told.
1: They wouldn't tell you otherwise, though, right?
3: They're not expecting it, but they are expecting it to be a piggyback start.
1: Sure, and but if by
5: when you announce a pitch count, I think you just leave yourself open to everybody.
3: Because what if he's going great?
5: That's exactly right.
3: Or, I don't want to yank him out of this game.
5: Even if he's going great and you said publicly, hey, we want him at 60 pitches. Now he's at 75 and he gives up the two-run homer. You go, well, you said 60. So it, sure. It doesn't even make sense to have to do that.
3: By the way, the two teams, I would like to thank Tony. Tony, listening to the show today. He liked our fight earlier, too, by the way. He said the Phillies struck out 8 times more.
5: And for the season?
3: Yeah, these are two teams who swing and miss a ton.
5: Now, wait a minute. I announced the person who says they like it. How come when Matt does it, he doesn't get that?
3: Because I don't have a history of name dropping like you do.
5: I'm just reading the person who's alerting to us.
3: In this case, you're right. But when you mention the gardener and you mention the guy who does your hair and mention your dentist.
5: I don't have a gardener. I live in a condo. I don't have a condo. I haven't met the gardener yet.
3: I'm going to say this.
5: I'll say hello to him.
3: On Friday, we will have month number one of a recap of the John Kincaid name drops, and it is a long and strong list. And now Tony, the emailer, has made the list.
5: It should be. Tony, you're in.
3: Congratulations to Tony.
5: You're in, baby.
3: So here's your schedule tomorrow. With the Braves going at 2 o'clock with the Phillies, Matt Vasgersian, John Kruk, CJ Nikowski will have the booth. Joey Votto will be doing some floating, and then you'll have a dugout reporter as well. Then at 5 o'clock, you get the White Sox and the Astros.
5: And more people, and less people covering wars.
3: It's a lot.
5: Well, that's too many voices for a three-game series.
3: These national broadcasts, they overdo with all these.
5: Then at 8 o'clock, Red Sox-Yankees, and then at 10, Cubs-Padres. Again, the Braves could play all 3 days at 2 o'clock. It could change, though, if some other things happen on Thursday. All right, real quick, some football stuff. Georgia took care of their business with Oklahoma.
3: Georgia Tech didn't do that against Stanford. And the Falcons took care of business without having to get off the couch yesterday. What a profitable day.
5: It's a great day.
3: They sat at home and watched the Saints lose at home to Kirko Chains and the undefeated Raiders. They sat at home and watched Tampa and Zach Robinson look pitiful in the Bucks loss to Minnesota. And they watched Carolina lose in a really kind of ugly game in Cleveland, 21-18. So the Falcons wake up this morning tied first place again at 1-2 with Carolina and New Orleans. Who, by the way, you'll play 1 week from tonight in the Superdome.
5: Can you explain to me the Kirk Cousins turnaround?
3: I don't understand. Well, maybe he got away from Zach Robinson.
5: I don't know.
3: It makes no sense.
5: Because he looks really comfortable. He looks really good.
3: He threw the ball to Brock Bowers 107 times yesterday, which I don't blame him.
5: And at like 100 miles an hour.
3: Yeah.
5: Too. So which is really, look, it's the Carolina game was the strange one. Because it was just like they were just playing in mud all day long yesterday.
3: The division this week, Tampa is going to host the Packers. Carolina will host the Lions on Sunday night. So there's a chance when we get ready for Monday Night Football, Falcons, Saints, the winner could be all alone atop of the NFC South. And I'm here for all of it. I couldn't be more excited. Next Monday night, it's the return, 10 years of the return of the Saints after Katrina. And you'll have that buzz in the building. You'll have that emotion, all of that for the Falcons to navigate. But we'll see how it goes. The 5 o'clock hour of the program brought to you by Shane Company, your friend.
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3: We've been taking your answers for a better idea at the Harrah's Cherokee Casino's Twitter feed. We asked you who your personal boogeyman is, because Bryce Harper has probably been that for some Braves fans. I mentioned Jim Leyritz a little bit earlier.
5: That was the 6-0 game.
3: Yeah. He hit the game tying
5: game four,
3: homer.
5: Right? It was game four.
3: Yep. 30 years ago this year against Mark Wohlers. He also had another one, I think, for the Padres against the Braves, maybe in 98?
5: 98 was the Padres.
3: Yeah, so he had one of those. So we asked you for your personal boogeyman. Joe said as a Georgia fan, it was any backup Alabama quarterback there for a couple of years.
5: Yeah, so we'll see one tonight.
3: Tomahawk and said Ryan Howard had a decade stretch where he owned the Braves, especially in September. Ryan said for all of Atlanta sports fans, I hope it has a bee named Hope. Ben said John Kincaid or any Phillies fan there in the playoffs. Billy said either Drew Brees or Taysom Hill. Rob said Trey Turner. And Rich said Fulton, Cobb, or DeKalb County divorce courts.
5: Oh. was that your burner account?
3: Mine was in Cherokee County.
5: I didn't know.
3: It's very different.
5: That's always you guys will, are they more lenient there or not?
3: We'll talk off air.
5: Exactly.
3: You guys will send your answers to the Harrah's Cherokee Casino's Twitter feed. Who is your personal boogie man? All right, coming up, there is one city
5: that Atlanta never needs to see come playoff time. Who is it? Tell you next.
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5: I'm going to hope you guys enjoyed a weekend inside the Caesars Sportsbook, whether it was Harris Cherokee Valley River in Murphy, or at Harris Cherokee in Cherokee, North Carolina. I'll also point out Monday night tonight, you got the foosball. This week, you got all the postseason baseball. And then we get to do it all again, enjoying the football in the book, JK, all throughout the football season.
3: So we get to go back, right?
5: We do. We're heading to Harris Cherokee Valley River next here in October.
3: Can't wait to see it. I love the fact, too, though, that you get that sort of that Vegas feel and just a short car ride away. 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Great accommodations, too.
5: I would also add, in my mind, I can just see aces, splitting some aces, sitting at a blackjack table.
3: Wow.
5: There's no better community than sitting at one. I've sat there with a bunch of our listeners. And you can do the same when you join us at Harris Cherokee. 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Both have great restaurants. 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And all you have to do is book your getaway. 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
27: One more tonight. Good afternoon. I'm Derek Thomas. We're looking forward to some playoff baseball across the street, but it is Monday, so we start in the NFL. First, the bad. Giants pass rusher Brian Burns and Dolphins running back Devon Achan each suffered torn ACLs yesterday, both done for the season. Some better news for a couple of quarterbacks, though. Baker Mayfield expected to only miss around 3 weeks for the Bucs after no structural damage was found around his thumb, and J.J. McCarthy getting a fresh start with the Giants after the Vikings shipped him to New York for a fifth-round draft pick. But we're not done yet. The NFL's Week 3 wraps tonight. Bears hosting the Eagles on Monday Night Football. Philly, a 3.5-point favorite for an 8:15 kick in Chicago. Then we're all over the Braves. They begin the postseason tomorrow. First up, best of three wild-card series with the Phillies. Chris Sale on the mound for Game 1 tomorrow afternoon at Truist Park. You know we're all over it here on the home of the Braves. 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
28: 3-1. Swung on a fly ball to deep left field. Going back there, Nimmo. Over his head. Off the wall. Here we go. One run in. Two runs in. Three runs in. Ozzy Albies reared back and burned it to left field. And it's 7-6 Braves in the eighth. What a crazy eighth inning in Atlanta, Georgia.
29: I, for one, am here for some Ben Ingram postseason calls.
3: He's so good. He's so good on a game in May, a game in June.
29: To give me a postseason Ben Ingram moment, I'm here for it. Or several moments along the way. I'd be down for that.
3: Gosh, he's good.
29: It's Kincaid and Chernoff. We're on the Fan. 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
3: The Fan.
29: Tomorrow, you're going to get a chance to lock in for Braves postseason baseball on this radio station and again on that Fan mobile app. When we're done tonight, a Braves postseason special with Chris Domino, Barrett Salee, Buck Ballou, live at Walk-On Sports Bistro in the Battery. Now, that should be enough to get you out there. But what if I told you you could win Braves postseason Game 1 tickets there tonight?
30: Have you been to the Battery?
29: I have.
30: What's your favorite place to eat at the Battery?
29: It's clearly Walk-On's.
3: Well, Walk-On's is fantastic. Yeah.
29: So you can be there tonight, 6 to 8, with the crew, plus Brian Snitker will be on the show, Joe Simpson, and again, your chance to win your way into Game 1 tomorrow.
3: I don't want to even risk this because before Friday's show, but I'd like to thank Jeff Wallace for a fine round of golf yesterday morning.
31: Name drop.
3: It was a great time. It was a great, great time out there at the Cherokee Club. Okay. It was a wonderful, and I appreciate it very much.
29: We love Jeff.
0: What about Bears Best?
3: Bears Best was great, too. And met some of our listeners out there, too, at Bears Best on Saturday. But I don't have to mention anybody's name because I paid.
29: You don't remember their names?
3: I paid. No, I remember a guy's name. I think I remember the guy's names. I have to write them down.
29: Okay.
3: But I paid.
29: All right, good.
3: So I don't have to mention anybody.
29: But what about Sunday you didn't pay?
3: Sunday I did not open my wallet.
29: All right,
3: well, you're
29: good
3: not call. Allowed to. When you're at one of these places, you're not allowed to.
29: David Pollack pays his own way. And
3: he does.
29: We'll hear what David has to say about Georgia in their early season schedule. Do we know enough about the Dogs at this point to tell if they're the best team in the conference? Plus, who's better now between Georgia and Texas? We'll answer those, or he will, coming up in just a couple of moments. But first, there is one city that Atlanta never needs to see come playoff time. John knows who that is.
3: I think you know who it is, too.
29: Portland?
3: But Portland, I mean, you don't want to see Portland yourself. You don't want to get off a plane in Portland. You've never done that.
29: I've never been to Portland.
3: Yeah, well, guess what? Don't put it on your bucket list.
29: I got news for you. I don't know that I'll ever get to Portland, in Portland, Maine,
3: well,
29: or Portland,
3: don't.
29: Oregon.
3: Well, Portland, Maine's beautiful.
29: I've heard.
3: Portland, Oregon, please.
0: Okay. What about Bandon Dunes? Isn't that over there, kind of?
3: Yeah. Nobody knows the Phillies' weaknesses better than me. But I also know that they're the teams that are going to bring back bad memories for Braves fans. And also Falcon fans. It hasn't been good. It hasn't
29: Sixers,
3: been good.
29: Sixers bring us good memories.
3: Sixers was a good one, yeah, for you in 2021, but nobody cares.
29: What do you mean nobody cares? We care, you jerk.
3: No, you might care about that.
29: What do you mean nobody cares?
3: Matt, you're talking about a regional sport. About a regional sport. I'm using your rules.
29: Jerk. I just
3: talking
29: like
3: about a regional sport.
29: You dismissed the fact that the process.
3: Yes, exactly.
29: You ended the process and you dismissed that. Continue.
3: The process has been, first of all, you're talking to somebody who hated the process.
29: Ben Simmons was packed up and left after that series.
3: Yeah, back to you. But the Falcons in 2002 in the divisional playoffs, and then 2004 in the NFC title game, and then 2017 in the divisional playoffs, the Braves in 93, 2022, 2023. This is critical to just expel this demon. And I'm not talking about me. It's important that there's a cleansing of the organizational timeline to just beat the Phillies in the postseason. Beat them. And get this one in the win column. So it's just because honestly, the Braves should win this series. They should. And it's not a heavy favorite, but they should win this series. They're the better team.
29: Agreed.
3: They're the team I picked in March to win the division. When I was in Philly.
29: Well, it's because you're a Braves homer.
3: They're the better team. It's like I was a psychic. They're the better team. So they should win this. Not that it should be a blowout or anything like that. But also, too, for the psyche, this would be big. And I think this kind of win could be one that would be the catapult. The emotional catapult.
29: I think the biggest upset of you coming home, and I did not see this coming, that you have become this Atlanta homer.
3: I cannot
1: be a homer, bro.
3: Well, but this one, no. Well,
29: and you, by the way, you've been a homer for a long time.
1: Yeah, don't you ever call me a homer.
3: Now,
29: you've been telling the truth on Atlanta radio for a long time.
3: Yeah, I mean, since like 76 or something.
29: No, 72.
3: 72?
29: Yeah.
3: First grade?
29: Again, I had
1: Who
29: this.
1: Who the hell do you think has been saying the truth since 1973?
3: 73, second grade.
29: John Kincaid.
3: That's amazing.
29: That is the biggest upset of all. You are caping up for Atlanta in such a way every day on this show. I'm so proud of you.
3: But I will tell you is that I was so complimentary of Atlanta that Ricky Pitalico, here's a name for you, he would constantly say that I was a Braves homer.
29: Well, you are.
3: I was a Braves homer because he goes, you're always complimenting the Braves. And I'm like, look at the Phillies, look at the Braves organizations. The Braves organization and the Phillies organization aren't on the same shelves.
29: If we can just get a y'all out of you, it'll be fully
3: No, you're
29: committed.
3: Never going to yell. Now, my daughter uses y'all all the time because she was born here.
29: That's fine. But if we
3: she
29: get
3: uses
29: that...
3: It all, I'm never using
29: the
3: it.
29: The turn will be fully complete if we get a y'all out of you.
3: I'm not using a y'all.
29: Okay.
3: Don't
29: hold
3: your breath. Because I don't.
29: Do you not want to be one of us?
3: I don't.
0: You're better than us?
3: No.
29: Wow, you heard that. That's what I thought, too.
3: Hey, I'm not even going to give you the guy's name, but he used to do Georgia games back in the day. And he said to me at one time, very valuable insight to don't ever try to be one of us because you'll be role-playing, and don't try to role-play.
29: I do
3: just be yourself.
29: Role-play's fun sometimes.
3: Well, I don't know about your naughty nurse outfit, but...
29: But I would say this. I want to hear what would y'all sound like. Just give me a what would it sound like. Put it in a sentence. Hey, looking forward to seeing y'all tomorrow at Truist Park. What if we tried that? Workshop that with me.
3: I look forward to bumping into y'all tomorrow at Truist Park.
29: It's not bad.
2: That flowed well.
29: It did flow. That's not awful.
3: I've lived here 27 years of my life.
29: That's fine. So you're a homer, and that's what we love out of you. You turn your back on...
3: Not a homer.
29: If those people in Philly are listening, this guy turned his back on you.
3: By the way, a few people have said today, Oh, so who are you rooting for?
29: You're rooting for the Braves. Because you're a homer. Don't try to pull the Philly card now. Everybody knows you're a homer since 1973.
2: You know it'll be good for the show.
3: What, me rooting?
2: No, the Braves winning, so that's why you're rooting for him.
3: Well, believe me, I'm a selfish bastard.
29: But let me ask you this.
3: Look, I'm a selfish bastard.
29: You're not a wrestling fan.
3: No.
29: One of the great heel turns in the history of wrestling was the NWO, that if you came on here, like, listen, Philly can suck it. I'm all about
3: that'll never be me.
29: Peace up, A-Town down, and you're like, Braves, and you start chopping on the air. That'll never be a Braves shirt. Like, if that goes back home.
2: Maybe we get a bet going, on-show bet between the two of y'all.
29: We'll bet some scrapple against some grits.
3: Yes.
29: Yeah, that'll be great.
3: Scrapple.
29: I don't think anybody needs that.
3: Man, I'll tell you, if we can get some nice Haverset scrapple, though, I'd love it.
29: What we do need are some Braves long balls. 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And I said this to you earlier and you didn't want to believe me that, like, I don't think the postseason's fun. I think moments...
3: I'm so looking forward to watching those games.
29: But when you have moments in the postseason that go your team's way, it's great. It's every other moment that you're on pins and needles, the rest of it. Something bad goes...
3: But you don't find that fun.
29: No, it's fun because I want my team in it, but it's excruciating. Postseason baseball is... Pacing in front of the TV,
3: never comfortable,
29: knowing the next bad thing that can happen if there's a leadoff walk. Just that your mind works that way. I watched game six of the Braves Astros with our buddy little Brian Hoyt. And it's 7-0 or 6-0. He's watching me like, you know, still I couldn't settle in at that point. It's like the seventh or eighth inning. He's like, I think you're okay. And I said, no, nobody's, it's never okay because it's postseason baseball and it could turn on you that quickly.
3: Here's what I would say is not fun. You are a guy who is, like most Braves fans, have grown up with champagne. And yes, I'd like more of the filet mignon. And yes, I'll take the lobster too. Mm-hmm. I'll have all of that.
29: But can I counter?
3: Well, man, I'm going to tell you. And me, I've eaten at freaking Denny's.
29: Right.
3: And every once in a while, I get something that's interesting as a fan. So I look at the Braves and say, oh my gosh, I would love that.
29: You just lost your Atlanta cred. I'm going to tell you why. Nobody has suffered more postseason defeats than this fan base. So you can do your thing of champagne and
3: I'd rather not be there.
29: But thank you, John.
3: You'd rather not be there?
29: No, that's the dumbest thing. I'd rather have money than not money. What I'm saying is you can't erase all the postseason defeats that this franchise has suffered.
3: Matt, you're acting like other people can't relate to you.
29: You can't.
3: And I'm saying I can relate to you. I watched my team lose four straight NFC title games. I could see when I saw a Super Bowl right in my hands and going, right out of my red.
29: What are those Super Bowls for? I don't know.
3: So is it? I understand.
29: Exactly.
3: So
29: it's
3: the thing is, other fan bases can relate to pain.
29: Not like this.
3: They can.
29: There are certain fan bases that have dealt with more, and just the numbers and the math would work that out. David Pollock, he likes to administer pain, and he used to do that when he was wearing a Georgia uniform. DP is a guest of the show, David Pollock, every Monday at 3:30 with us. You can hear the full interview up at 680thefan.com or our mobile app. We asked David earlier on Georgia not being challenged earlier in the season to this point. What does he make of the Dogs through this four or five games to start the campaign?
4: It's a catch 22. You would definitely want to ideally be, you know, challenged and know more answers, but you got a long season ahead. I mean, a long season. And obviously, looking down the road, Florida's going to be a tremendous challenge. So it's not just Ole Miss that's down the road that's going to be a challenge. There's some other games on your schedule too. You want to ideally grow and get better. And I think the biggest thing about coaching is you want to stay healthy and you want to peak at the right time, right? Like, I thought last year Georgia kind of peaked a little bit too early. And then you saw kind of sputtered with Georgia Tech, and then defensively played elite in the SEC championship game, but offensively kind of peaked too early. I think you still want to see this offense find out who they are as the season goes along. Passing game, get more explosive. Who are the go-to guys? You know the run game's going to be there. The physicality is going to be there, and the toughness is going to be there.
29: So those are things that you want to see as the season goes along. But as we sit here today with the data that we have, we asked David, Georgia, Texas, who's better?
4: Georgia. That's not a debate. I mean, that's an easy decision. But, you know, obviously what you just talked about to start this conversation, who you play creates adversity that reveals who you are, right? So to have played Ohio State, one of the most talented teams in the country, easily a top 10 team in the country, where however you want to shake it out, and to go face the adversity, get down, bounce back, the defense is pretty dang good for Texas. The pass rush, Colin Simmons, yep, he just got another sack, right? Now, the celebrations I could do without. But, like, obviously, Texas's defense, Will Muschamp, maybe the most return on investment from the coaching, from a coordinator standpoint in all of college football and what they can become and what they're starting to become. So I think you have to take all of it into account. But Georgia's definitely been the more dominant, more consistent team. Now, I felt like Texas was up like 20 points the whole game versus Tennessee. It didn't feel like a game. It was weird, right? But they also, you know, had some adversity, dealt with it again, and answered it again late in the football game. But that's why Texas obviously is ahead.
29: You can hear the entire interview with Pollock where he talked about Georgia, the SEC big picture, Texas, the Florida win over the weekend, all of that up at 680thefan.com or on that 680 The Fan mobile app. All right, coming up, I'm hoping the Braves take Doobie's postseason advice, but I have my doubts. I'll tell you why next.
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28: 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The Braves take the lead of the night.
26: 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And it starts with a postseason edition of 680 Game Day at 12:15.
28: 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Holy smokes!
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26: 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And 40,000 strong at Truist Park will have this city on tilt.
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5: We are counting down to postseason baseball. The NL East champion Braves enjoying a day off here before it hits the fan tomorrow, all set for a wild card series hosting the Phillies right here in Atlanta. We have starters for game one. We knew it'd be Chris Sale for the Braves. Turns out Philly will turn to Jesus Luzardo for the opener. Best of three series begins tomorrow afternoon at Truist Park. 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
1: The 1-2 pitch swung on, lifted towards center field. That might get down. Running, diving catch and caught by Michael Harris. Woo-hoo-hoo! That hard one to read straight at you. Hit low and hard, and he came in and made a spectacular catch. Man, oh man, is he playing some baseball.
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3: I'm going.
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2: Barrett Staley and Buck Ballew, 6 to 8 over at Walk-Ons here in the Battery. If you guys want to go, you can win yourself Game 1 tickets there on site for all the action tomorrow. What does Michigan karma sound like? We'll let you hear it coming up in a moment. John, I told you that I wonder if the Braves would actually listen.

0: when Mauricio Dubon talks about the approach for the postseason. He said, when asked about the key, quote, just pass the baton. Just give the other guy a chance. Don't play hero, which it sounds so simple, but it's so true. That's why I think Doobie's had the best approach all year. And I've repeated, it's not mean you're going to come through all the time, but how many times have you watched him go to the right side or have an approach with a guy in scoring position, or the fact that his numbers were so good for a long while in those spots that if you told me tomorrow one guy's up in the eighth inning, one run game, guys at second and third, I'll trust his approach. Everybody else, I'll just kind of hope, because I don't think there's approaches. I think there's swing hard, hit baseball, hope it goes far.
1: So you're really, you say first score wins tomorrow?
0: I don't know if it's first score, but I think the pressure becomes, like, it could be one. Somebody takes a 1-0 lead, absolutely. That could be the extent of the game. There's no doubt.
1: Is there a number that if you saw it 2-0, do you start to feel like that's...
0: Whoever falls down 2-0 panics.
1: Yeah, I sort of feel that way, too.
0: I think if you're the Phillies and you fall 2-0 down to Chris Sale, you really panic.
1: Chris Sale's, well, he's sort of toyed with them a little bit.
0: He has, but they've also seen him a lot, which went through my head today, too, on how many times can you see a guy.
1: And they've had a few times where they've had some innings of success against him, but they haven't had sustained success in a start.
0: They had that three-run triple. Was it Derek Hill?
1: Yeah, Derek Hill, yeah.
0: Who had one, and then there was one other right-handed stick that actually got him this year, and
1: It's very rare, but they've had a few innings with Sale, but not then they will throw up a bunch of eggs.
0: To be quite honest, I mean, again, why you get Chris Sale is you hope that he ever lives up to what he's done in these last 3 years, which is filthy, but you get him for this. That you get him tomorrow, that you hope he's the key to giving you the 1-0 lead, then you get him in game two of the NLDS against the Dodgers, and then if everything goes well and we're way down the line, he comes back in a game five against LA with a one-game scenario there.
1: Or they win it in four and he pitches the first game of the NLCS.
0: Such a homer. God, Kincaid, what a Braves and Atlanta homer this guy is.
2: Stop being a homer, bro.
1: Got to win the first series first.
0: You might be an Iowa Hawkeye homer, too. This is what it sounds like for their homers, their student radio station.
1: Oh, boy.
0: Their last-second win against Michigan sounded like this.
3: Hits his back foot, throws to the end zone, back shoulder. Oh, my God! Is he caught? Oh, my God! Oh, my God, he caught it! Oh, my God, he caught it! Yes! Western Michigan and the college football world! Iowa has your back! Iowa has your back! Oh, my God! Oh, my God! They've won the football game!
4: There's no storm in the field tonight!
3: Iowa's won the football game!
4: They make the big house feel small.
0: I like the one guy who's screaming, but the other guy's got his notes on his lines. There'll be no storming the field tonight! And then
4: they make the big house feel small.
0: That's the money shot.
1: That's why in the Big Ten you go to Northwestern if you want to. That's why. They would have flunked my class, but it's all right.
0: That's perfect for student radio. That's what it's
4: going to be.
1: Hey, our Troy, intern Troy.
0: Yeah.
1: Has been doing the Temple stuff. He's been doing great. And his stuff is professional.
0: You know what that is? That's a football gasm. That's what those guys sound like.
5: It's like Tony Romo did it.
0: That's exactly right. That's what it's supposed to sound like.
1: Maybe that was Tony. By the way, everybody's really glazing J.J. Watt. I don't think he's that good.
5: I'm with John.
1: I don't think he's doing a good job.
0: I guess I haven't heard it enough.
1: I think he stumbles all over himself. He's okay, but he's not number one team caliber.
5: No. That's a good question.
0: I mean, Tony Romo isn't either, so they really don't have a number one.
1: Yeah, he's not.
0: All right, thank you to Cullen Madden.
1: Thanks, Cullen.
0: Thanks, Gabby.
1: That's a name drop.
0: Thanks to Derek Thomas. Gabby. And thanks to you guys for spending your Monday with us.
1: And thanks for our first fight.
0: It was a good one. We'll kiss and make up after.
1: Well, we will.
0: Tomorrow, be listening all day. Pre-game starts at 6 a.m. First pitch at 2:15. That fan app will keep you connected.
1: Jerk.
0: Braves postseason preview show is coming up next. Have a great Monday evening.
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3: Everybody, welcome to the Buck Ballou Show Braves postseason special. We are live from Walk On Sports Bistro in the Battery, Atlanta, and you're listening to the home of the Braves, 680 The Fan. Joining me, Braves insider Chris Domino, Braves pre- and post-game show host Barrett Salee. We've got Brian Snitker, the former Braves manager that has just arrived right on time. And Hall of Fame broadcaster Joe Simpson will join us during the show tonight. The show sponsored by our good friends at Akins Ford and Winder. And we've got Mr. Akins here tonight, guys, so be on your best behavior.
21: A lot of celebrities in the house at walk-ons already.
22: We're sitting up a little straighter, Buck.
21: That's right.
22: Sitting up a little straighter. The sponsor's here.
3: Show some respect.
22: Exactly. Jeez, I was slumping.
3: And we have two Braves Game 1 tickets we're going to give away during the show tonight. Now, you got to come by and register. You don't have to be here to win. But you want some free tickets to go see Game 1 with the Braves and Phillies coming up tomorrow afternoon. Come on by. By a walk-on sports bistro here in the Battery, Atlanta.
21: All you got to do is drop your name in the bucket.
3: Here we go, guys. The spring training and regular season goes on, it seems like, for 15 months, and we get to the postseason, and if you blink, it could be over with in a couple of days. Tell me we're not going that direction again.
21: I don't think that with this team, with all that the Phillies had to go through to get to this point, we talked about it, Chris, on the pregame show yesterday. They were in full-on panic mode, scramble mode, just to get to the postseason, and it really hurts them because they're trying to figure out now it is going to be Lizardo who starts on the mound for them, but you know they're in, you know, sort of just find somebody, find Bob in section 503, put him on the mound and see if he can get it done.
22: Yeah, it's just paper. I'm really tempted. I have all the season numbers. I really do, and I'm looking at the Philadelphia Phillies and things that you think they'd be better in because it seems to be an offensive-driven team on paper. We've thought of them that way. Runs per game, 19. Hits per game, 22. Home runs per game, 16th. You go to the pitching, there's a couple of things they do well. Strikeouts per walks, strikeouts themselves. But I'm also smart enough, Buck, to go, everything that you've done might be an example of who you are, and then the postseason is going to start, especially in a best of three. All it takes is you hit that three-run homer that you haven't hit in 2 weeks. You don't make a play. It's not a clean double play behind you. And next thing you know, somebody's throwing an extra 18 pitches, and the inning continues. And now you're thinking about whatever it might bring because it's the third inning, but I have to think about bullpen. Everything that you've done might be who you are. And now in the postseason, because we found out with names like Bucky Dent, Scott Brosius, and Marco Scudero, sometimes it's the guy from beyond the left field wall that turns out to be the most important guy in a series. You just don't know who it might be.
3: A wild card series, so we're talking about the best two out of three.
22: And a home
3: team can be over with in a hurry.
22: So this started in 2022. People forget the one game play-in, everybody hated it. Ah, we played too many months to have a one game play-in. So they did best of three, and they decided the advantage is you get all three at home. But 16 series since 2022, the home team is 8-8. So if you're wondering, win the first game and your percentage goes up to 72% in terms of that you'll win the series. That's how big the first one is. But it's 8-8 so far for the home teams, 16 times that we've done this.
21: And I think for this particular Braves team, the way things have set up, you know, you have to win the Chris Sale starts. I mean, you absolutely have to win the Chris Sale starts. They haven't done that as much as maybe they should have based on how well he has pitched. The run support just hasn't been there at some times. And in this particular situation, with all that the Phillies had to go through, winning this particular Chris Sale start is even more important than ever. It's not just because it's a playoff game. It's because you don't want the Phillies to get right. You don't want them to sort of, you know, stabilize what has been a very chaotic final couple of weeks of there. So tomorrow it's bigger than I think a lot of other first games of a three game series that we've seen since 2022 and this new format was instituted.
3: Yeah, let's get the show started with what's popping in this series.
23: Let's find out what's popping.
3: Game 1, 2 o'clock tomorrow afternoon here at Truist Park. Braves and Phillies. Chris Sale getting the rock. 27 starts this season. 14. And now, how do you lose 9 games, Chris? We didn't score many runs.
21: That's exactly what happened.
3: He could easily had 18 to 20 wins this season, 2.16 ERA. And he's pitched really well against the Phillies. In fact, he's dominated the Phillies in the regular season, 3-0, ERA 2.08. against the Phillies. And I'm just so thrilled, Chris, that he's in form. The previous year, Sale had run out of gas. He was dinged up. He was injured at the end of the year. Looks like he's close to 100% right
22: now. So we were in a pregame press conference today, the idea that the day before starting pitchers will speak. And, yeah, there is that bounce in a guy's step when he knows. He has not had a Braves postseason inning pitched yet. And if you're going to go down, as great as that trade is, and by the way, you be the guy or you help this team win a World Series. Buck, we figured it out. It'll be 3 years. It'll be the third greatest trade in Braves history behind John Smoltz, Fred McGriff, and if they take a run and Chris Sale's any part of it all, it becomes the third greatest trade. And I'll give you a crazy one. Mauricio Dubano's in his first year. He does something in the postseason, the Braves won a World Series. I can make a case that 1 year into his Braves career, it's the fourth greatest trade in Braves history. So there's a lot on the line. And we talk, look, I got tired of legacy talk. It just seems like everybody just has an opinion, and legacy sort of became this thing. At the end of the day, fans know, is that one of mine? Is that guy a guy? Is he a guy? Chris Sale has been a guy in three seasons here, but he still hasn't thrown a postseason inning. So for his resume, for the boxes to be checked, I think Matt Olson's in the same situation. I think Ronald Acuna, who's got one RBI in his last 17 postseason games, he's looking to make his mark. And if you run through October, there's a really good chance the things and the way we talk about this team and these individuals is going to be completely different than what we think of them right now.
3: So, Barrett, instead of Chris Sale being dinged up at the end of the year, we've seen him throwing his velocity on that fastball over 100 miles an hour here lately.
21: Yeah, it's funny. I think back to, it was probably in April, he was asked by a young reporter how it feels to throw 100 miles per hour. And he kind of laughed and is like, yeah, I hadn't done that in 6 years. And then lo and behold, he throws two 100-mile-an-hour fastballs to Shohei Ohtani. And, you know, I think he credits this. And I think for a lot of people, maybe the beginning of the season, it was a little bit of a surprise to see Chris Sale get pushed back a day, back a couple days, whatever, here and there. But he's also, because he's been doing this for so long, really mastered the art of, you know, keeping something in the tank. And in the sixth inning, seventh inning, if there is, you know, a need to crank it up to 99, to 100, it's still there for him. And I think for the Braves in general, having a guy like that who understands, you know, not how to throw, not how to pitch, but how to approach every single batter, every single inning, that's going to live on with this franchise for years and years and years. I mean, Chris, you asked him today about the legacy that he will leave, and he takes an immense amount of pride in not only obviously winning and, you know, doing all the things that he's supposed to do right now, but showing just how to go about playing the game for future generations. And I think that's something that a guy like, you know, Bryce Elder, Didier Fuentes, A.J. Smith-Shawver, J.R. Richie, they're going to benefit a lot from having Chris Sale around throughout the course of their careers.
3: Phillies hand the ball to left-hander Jesus Luzardo, who at last check was throwing a two-hit complete game shutout, striking us out 12 times in the game in a 1-0 Phillies win September the 9th. After that, he hit the IL with a left shoulder inflammation situation, but has come back. He's pitched one inning of relief to help them clinch this postseason wild card spot. And the Phillies are thrilled, I'm sure, to be able to hand that ball to Luzardo tomorrow.
22: He was the pitcher of the month in August. They were the best team in baseball, 21-7, I believe, for the month. And he was the best arm in baseball. Schlittler, Mazurowski, all those guys. And then all of a sudden you look and you say, wait, what has this guy done? And he continued that into September until it was shut down. He had a four-pitch appearance this weekend, three ground ball out. So they just wanted him on the mound. You say this all the time. Let's make it as simple as possible. Don't overthink it. Well, I think for a guy mentally getting on the mound, pitching competitively as opposed to live BP or in a bullpen, I thought it probably helped him. I love the fact, if I'm them, that they're going right to him. Remember, you had to burn Zach Wheeler. You burned Aaron Nola on 2 days rest. Now, I have my feeling about Zach Wheeler. I honestly believe if they're down 0-1, hell, he might pitch on Wednesday.
21: Yeah.
22: This guy doesn't know what he's still going to do somewhere down the road, as in will he be pitching in the majors, or might he think about retiring? He's not going out, as we say, as a sucker. And I guarantee you, if this series is 1-1, Buck, Zach Wheeler's walking into Don Mattingly's office because there's only a handful of guys that can do this. And he will say, this is my baseball, this is my game. So to have a guy like that is great. For them to have to burn him on Sunday gives us an inherent advantage when the series does start.
21: And I think for them also to know Luzardo was there, I mean, that was essentially a bullpen session for him on the field. If the game was in doubt, I do kind of wonder, okay, what did they do with Luzardo on Sunday? But the fact that, you know, it was not necessarily stress pitches, it was only four pitches, that's a lot of that gives them a lot of confidence for him to go out there in game one. I think, though, the next pitcher you might see that the big question will surround is Andrew Painter, because he's a guy that was supposed to be the future, is the future of that organization, a guy that they like a lot, but he's had a pretty bad rookie year. But because of all of the moving parts that the Phillies have had in their rotation and in their bullpen over the last week and a half, he's probably going to have a big role in either game one or game two. And for the Braves, that's something you kind of like, because they have had success against him.
3: A few tickets still available. Go to Braves.com. I saw a few on there for $41. You want to go in and check out game one coming up tomorrow afternoon. If not, listen to all the postseason action on the home of the Braves. And that is 680 The Fan. 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We are all over the Braves postseason.
22: It is also one of those where if you have an earbud in your cubicle or whatever you're doing, if you can't get out of work. And look, we said this earlier. I feel bad. Anytime, any place, anywhere. You want to play at 8 o'clock in the morning, it's the postseason. You go play at 8 o'clock in the morning. But you screwed a lot of people who have spent money on Braves Vision. You certainly screwed people over, because baseball says we got to play them all on Tuesday. All four are going to go on Tuesday. So somebody's got to be early. I don't like it from a fan point of view. I don't mind it from a competitive point of view. This is what it is. You don't get to complain about what time they're telling you, boom, the red light is on. That's not a real thing. But I do think the fan base gets screwed. For a lot of people who invested a lot of time, money, and emotion, you're not going to be able to either get out of work or enjoy it the way that you would had this been even the 5 o'clock game, certainly an 8 o'clock game.
3: Yeah, and that's exactly why I love this job, Barrett Salee. I love this job. It won't get in the way of checking out the Braves in the postseason.
21: No, it won't. And, you know, yeah, the early game time from a fan perspective it really does hurt. Now, I do think from a player perspective and from a team perspective, you know, we talk a lot about shadows on that field specifically. If it gets to a point and it's Chris Sale with a couple shadows between him and home plate, that's huge. That's enormous, because he can use that to his advantage. I'm not sure anybody on the Phillies staff, especially in the bullpen, really can take advantage of that. So that's one thing to keep in mind as this game sort of goes on. Does that start to play, you know, a factor? Because early on, probably not, but the later we get, it might.
3: At least we get to see all the other games.
22: Oh, on top of that, yeah. I agree with you.
3: Yeah, after the Braves win.
22: Oh, okay. Yeah. All right, okay. Hold on. Let me write that down.
3: Yeah.
22: Hopefully. After the Braves win. Okay. I feel a little bit better
21: That's
22: now.
21: Right.
22: It didn't take much, but I feel better.
3: We got Brian Snitker in the house. We're going to be talking a little Braves baseball with Snit, and we'll break down this matchup as we broadcast live from Walk-On Sports Bistro in the Battery Atlanta, taking you to 8 here on The Fan, 680 and 93.7.
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31: Good evening, Atlanta. I'm David Holloway. We start off with some news out of the NFL. The Vikings, they've traded quarterback J.J. McCarthy out to the New York Giants. However, Jameis Winston, he's going to remain as QB1. The Buccaneers quarterback, Baker Mayfield, he's going to be out at least 3 weeks with a dislocated thumb. Dolphins running back Devin Achane, he has been placed on the injured reserve. And Monday Night Football tonight, the Eagles, they'll be taking on the Da Bears out in Chicago. Kickoff out from the Windy City set for 8:15. The Big Ten, they've adopted a rule to prevent pros from returning to men's and women's basketball. But don't forget the main reason we're all here, everybody. Braves postseason set. Boys are having a 3-game set with the Phillies right here in Atlanta. Chris Sale gets to start game one. He'll face Jesus Luzardo. 6-8 game day getting started at 12:15, leading up to a 2:15 first pitch from Truist Park right here. You're home with the Braves. 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
3: Buck Ballew here, hanging out with Chris Domino and Barrett Salee. We're going to have former Braves manager Brian Snitker join us in a moment, as he is shaking hands and kissing babies right now. And also Hall of Fame broadcaster Joe Simpson on the call here on the Braves Radio Network will join us a little later in the show. All this sponsored by Akins Ford and Winder. And we got two Braves tickets to Game 1. Tickets we're going to give away before the end of the show at 8 o'clock tonight. So you've got time to come on by and get registered here at Walk-On Sports Bistro in the Battery, Atlanta. So let's talk about what we're looking at in game number one as far as the starting pitching matchup. And let's talk about the Phillies. Don Mattingly, the interim manager for the Phillies, had to make a decision on who was going to be the game one starter. And he had some choices out here. Zach Wheeler pitching on getting him in yesterday, not available at this point in time. Andrew Painter, there was a lot of people talking about maybe the rookie was going to get the ball in game one. Some question about Luzardo and, you know, this injury that he's had, the left shoulder inflammation, but must have gotten the go-ahead because they're going to hand the ball to him tomorrow.
22: Yeah, and again, this guy in August was as good as anybody in baseball, hence the National League Pitcher of the Month, and he won it easily. He was phenomenal. And at the end of the day, the best team in August, you know, we had this. We were the best team in baseball for a couple of months, and then all of a sudden, we were the worst offensive team in baseball for a month. We had a swoon for 3 weeks that put us in the capacity to be called the worst offensive team two different times for an extended period of time. If you look at Philadelphia's September, and again, here's what I'll say, Buck, and I don't know how you feel about it. That wasn't a collapse, that was a near collapse. And there's a difference between a collapse, you're out, and a near collapse when you still get an opportunity. And in a best of three, and in an idea where if you, Schwarber hits a home run, Harper hits a home run, look, their thing is real simple. Their defense is not good. Luis Arraez is out. Their ability to string together four hits in an inning really doesn't exist unless we're talking about hitting home runs. And they didn't even hit as many home runs as you think they did.
21: Yeah.
22: This is not a team that's overly equipped to move on. It's just that there was a five-year run where Philadelphia was close. They've beaten us. We got that hangover going on. But they're lesser as a team than I think a lot of people think. This is a five-year run that might be coming to a close when you look at who it is they are. Zach Wheeler, I don't know if he's going to be there next year. Right. I don't know if Aaron Nola is going to be a guy. Luzardo having the year he had. Sanchez looks like a good pitcher.
21: Real Muto's old.
22: But the best thing they have going for them at the back end of the bullpen is the back end of the bullpen, yeah, in Duran. Well, guess what, Buck? You want to eliminate maybe the best bullpen arm? Make sure they don't have a lead,
21: right,
22: so that
21: early
22: guy doesn't actually pitch, and they don't have the bullet that's the most consistently good bullet coming out of their bullpen.
21: And I think the absence of Arraez is huge. Now, you know, back in the last series that we played here, there were a couple times where he came up in key positions, and that's terrifying. I think it's even more terrifying than Kyle Schwarber, because all he does is put the bat on the ball. That's all he does. And in clutch situations, there was a time in that last series where it was second and third, and I think there were one out. It might have been a tie game. And it was in extra innings, actually. It was in the 10th inning of that game here. And, I mean, I think everybody on the planet just looked at each other like, oh, God, we know how this is going to go. And he ended up tapping out to, I think it was the pitcher. But that threat, batting cleanup, a guy like Luis Arraez, it's unique, it's different, but it was working for them. And now with him not on that roster, that's a much bigger deal than I think a lot of folks realize. And then, you know, I think for them as a team, you know, they need to get out to a good start. But I think when you look at Luzardo, he's going to go as long as he can. But I think for Don Mattingly,
3: what would be reasonable to expect him to go in this game tomorrow?
22: How easy is it? Because, again, he threw an inning yesterday on four pitches. You know, it was incredible. Three groundouts on four pitches. So does he have stress or does he not?
3: Five innings?
21: Oh, I don't think it'll be five.
22: I mean, that's hefty. Yeah. But I will also tell you, for me, if I'm actually just saying, hey, this is it, lose and go home, we got 4 months, 5 months to sit around and figure out what we didn't do. If I'm Luzardo, and I don't know enough about his personality, he's been doing this for a while, he was that good, why am I getting off the mound?
21: Yeah.
22: Because I'm going to tell you something, Buck. I will go with 80% of Luzardo compared to anything they're going to pull out of their bullpen. And Don Mattingly knows that. If I know that, Don Mattingly knows that. Why am I taking him out? Unless you're telling me that you think injury could actually happen to him, he goes as long as he tells me he's willing to go, because there's nobody coming out of that bullpen. 75% of this guy is better than anybody they pull out of the bullpen. I think it's got to be his signal. I want to ask you a question. When you think about Bryce Harper and you think about that 13-year contract, no opt-outs, it's really different. And how much Braves fans don't like him, how much showmanship, whatever you want to call it, he has. The Ronald Acuna thing and him earlier this month. Does he scare you still? Or is this a guy that is a little bit more bluster, I'll call it that, because I actually like the guy. I'm not supposed to say that. I like things about him. I think there are things that he brings, but he's never won a World Series. He's never won a World Series. He was not on that Nationals team when they won. So were you afraid of him, or you just feel like it's a big name, it's interesting, but I don't really feel the threat of Bryce Harper the way that I would have a few years ago?
3: I'm not afraid of him when Chris Sale's on the mound.
22: How about others?
3: Yeah, I'm concerned.
22: Yeah, because you seem like me. 60 feet 6 inches sometimes is the exact amount of feet to show that my guy's better than your guy or your guy's better than my guy. And sometimes baseball does play out that way.
21: I think with this Phillies team, though, if you're asking who's more threatening, I think Kyle Schwarber's the one that I'm most worried about. Bryce Harper has the flair for dramatic, but I think from an emotional standpoint, that's what sort of drives the series from a fan perspective. But if you're talking about that particular team, it's kind of like, you know, you pick your poison, but Kyle Schwarber's the guy I want nothing to do with. If Bryce Harper comes out and he does his thing, great, that's fine. But
22: it's a lot of swing and miss. Kyle Schwarber, if you looked at Kyle Schwarber's strikeout numbers, Buck, you'd go, wow, they're paying him a lot of money. Yeah, they're paying him a lot of money to do one thing, hit home runs and drive in runs. And it's hit home runs first, second, and third.
3: Braves against left-handed starters this season, 33-25. Is that good? Do you think that's a good record?
21: I mean,
3: it's a winning record.
22: So you know what's crazy, though? Like, I say this all the time. You might not be winning or losing against the guy who starts the game. All that statistic is there's a lefty on the mound when they say play ball. And it's interesting, but at the end of the day, how many times are you actually beating that guy? How many times are you beating a lefty or a righty out of the bullpen?
3: Well, how about this? We flip it around. We got Chris Sale going for us, and I'm hoping we're going to see him go at least 7 innings in game 1. And the Phillies have struggled this season against left-handed starters,
22: which is the swing and the miss stuff. Their lefty guys are the big power guys. If they don't hit home runs, and again, they're 16th in home runs. There's no way the average person thinks that they're 16th in home runs because of Kyle Schwarber. But at the end of the day, they swing and miss a lot. They're not Milwaukee. They're not Arizona. They're certainly not Tampa. They make themselves get outs. They strike out enough where you know, okay, now the problem is on the other side, they also strike out a lot of guys with their staff.
21: They do. But I think one thing that's been interesting the last week is, you know, Chris Sale's got swing and miss stuff, but beyond him, Didier Fuentes does, but we talked about A.J. Smith-Shawver a lot. What happens if you need a guy to come in and get a strikeout or two or swing and miss or whatever? He had 7 whiffs the other day in an inning and a third, and yeah, he gave up a run, and that's not great, but when you're looking at how this playoff roster is going to be constituted, a guy like that against this particular team might be more impactful than maybe somebody else. And so you're right. They swing and miss a lot. But the home run thing, I think, does shock a lot of people that they are not what maybe they used to be.
3: Let's hear from Chris Sale. He spoke today to the media and talked about his view of the Phillies.
2: They can do a lot of different things. You know, they can put one in the seats. They can kind of wreak some havoc. So that's my job to try to counter that. So, you know, I got a lot of respect for those guys. You know, we see them a lot, obviously, you know, being in division. So should make for, you know, some good baseball.
22: Can I give you one that I think was more than hinted at today? Best of 3, not a long series. I'm not sure the Braves are going to carry more than 11 pitchers.
21: I agree.
22: I think there's going to be a speed guy, and I think there's going to be something. I'm not sure it's going to be a third-string catcher, a third catcher, although it gets a little bit funky because there's no figment runner on second base. Extra inning games can go 11 and 12 and 13 and 14 innings, which really changes what the regular season is. But I don't think they're going to carry more than 11 arms. I think they're going to go with 15 position players, so they get a speed guy, NC Kiersey. Mm-hmm. And I'm not sure if it's going to be a catcher, but there's going to be someplace else that I think another bat, another body that's not an arm, is actually going to be on this roster. And there aren't going to be many times, other than a 3-game series, where they'll give you 15 position players and 11 arms. Because if you were given a choice, if it wasn't 13 max, I think a lot of teams would actually carry 14 pitchers.
21: Yeah, and I was thinking that as well when Walt was talking about how different it is getting, you know, a roster together. And I agree with you. I think it's going to be exactly like that. And we've talked about this on the pregame show a lot. Deshaun Kearsey might be one of those guys where he might make an impact maybe more than expected because, yes, you don't have the free runner in extra innings, but you might have the opportunity to use him in the eighth or in the ninth or whenever in a key situation if Sean Murphy's on first base or whatever. But, you know, like you said, Chris, you know, earlier, you never know who that guy will be. And I mean, we've seen guys like Luis Polonia and Mike Devereaux become, you know, huge names in terms of postseason history for the Atlanta Braves. But, yeah, I agree. If you can take 15 position players and not have to worry about your pitching staff, which in this particular series, you don't have to worry about it, why not? Why wouldn't you give yourself as many options as possible?
3: Rosters have to be set tomorrow morning.
22: Yeah, everybody so gets we'll, to wake up.
3: Anxiously and, waiting on that.
22: But I just think, based upon what I heard today, I think it's going to be 11 arms. You won't see that in the best of five. It'll be a minimum of 12, if not all the way up to 13. But this is, and here's the thing with Smith Schauber. I don't know if he's jumping Dylan Lee. I don't think he's jumping Dodd.
21: No.
22: He's not jumping Fuentes. He's not jumping, obviously, Suarez, even though Suarez hasn't pitched. I'm not really sure what they're going to do, but it's not going to be about a 12th and 13th arm.
3: Let's hear from Chris Sale today talking about how he handles the postseason.
2: You can't be better than you are. You can't play above what you possess. Sometimes you go out there and you try to do too much and you actually do less. So I think just keeping it together, trying not to be too emotional and letting anything outside affect what your job is. Because at the end of the day, I understand this is the postseason. I'm not taking anything away from that. But you still got to throw strikes.
3: It wasn't too long ago. We had Smoltz and we had Glavine and we had Maddox getting the ball. And it was such a wonderful thing as a fan of the team because, I mean, you don't get any more confident than handing the ball to those guys.
22: Yeah, look.
3: And now I'm feeling the same way with Chris Sale.
22: There's no
3: bring him on, man. We got Sale going in this game.
22: I never heard a guy explain game day mentality better than I heard Chris Sale talk about it today. When he talked about, you know, he's the nicest guy in the world. He's more conversational than most guys I've ever been around on the days he's not pitching. Even the day before he pitches, he wants to talk. He's open for the conversation. Here comes game day, and it's a guy that everybody knows. There's an intensity to him. But when he talked about how he goes about his business for the 27 starts this year, he doesn't think of the postseason as something where he wants to ramp it up. He said, if you pitch at a 3 or a 4, good for you. He said, if I pitch at a 6 or a 7 and I have to push it to an 8, I'm already close enough to an 8. I thought it was fascinating how he said sometimes you can actually get caught up in the moment because you've never really pitched like it was that moment. And this guy does it on a Tuesday in June. And it doesn't mean he understands 27 starts was better than 32 for him this year. But he doesn't have to kick it up 3 notches the way that some guys do. And then maybe, like he just said there, if you're trying to be better than you're physically gifted, that's a recipe for disaster. He has figured it out. You'd love to inject some of the 37-year-old into a lot of these 24-year-olds in this game.
8: I'd like to have some of that 37-year-old injected in this 70-year-old.
22: There's no doubt about
8: quite
22: it.
8: Quite honestly.
22: Although, I've
8: got
22: to be honest, I think you're aging in reverse. I told you this the other night.
3: Hey, we're joined by Brian Snitker joins us in the house. How about that as we get ready for the postseason series? Take us behind the curtain right now. We're waiting on the rosters to come out tomorrow morning. What's going on behind the scenes a day away from getting the postseason series underway?
8: A lot of meetings. I'm sure they worked out at 4, I think, and I'm sure they were probably here at noon or 11 talking about the rosters, which is, it's not an easy thing. I mean, I think it's probably pretty, you know, I don't know that there'll be any shocking events that go on with the Braves. And in the years past, though, that was, those were rough days.
22: Do you believe, I had mentioned earlier, I'm not sure there's going to be more than 11 arms. For the best of 3, I think it might be 11 because Walt kind of hinted today, you're not jumping guys. You're not going to pitch your 12th and 13th guy. Then why not actually have a guy who runs? Why not actually do something else with an extra body?
8: Well, you know what? You always look and you see, and they'll go back and look what we did, you know, a few years ago. or what other teams have done and how many pitchers they did use, and it depends on your starters and if you're going to like open with somebody and bring somebody in behind. But it's 3 days. They've taken really good care of all their pitchers this year, especially the bullpen guys. And you know what? If they got to go three in a row to make this happen, they'll be able to do it because they've been aware of their health all year. So these guys, they did a great job, I thought, the last week and just keeping everybody ready. And right now they are ready. And personally, I don't see another bullpen that's as good as the one that we got right here.
21: Yeah, it's been awesome. But you had Terrence Gore on your roster in the postseason in 2021. There's been a lot of talk, hey, what are the Braves going to do this year? Is Sean Kiersey going to be that guy? What's it like making that decision, especially now considering you're playing normal baseball in extra innings, not the free runner on second
8: base? Yeah, well, you know what? In 21, I ran him, pinch ran him one time. He stole, and the guy popped the ball up, and that's the last time he saw the field. So, we had him ready. And it just depends on the games and whether or not you're going to use that guy. But I know as a manager, it sure feels good when you have a couple of guys, and if you have more than one, and say you go with 11 or 12 even, that you can maybe run somebody early in a big situation. And they have some great options over there, guys, who can really run. They're good base runners, too. And, the big thing, they can score from first on a double. They're a long, long single, stuff like that, which is invaluable when runs are so hard to come by.
3: It was crushing 2 years ago when Sale was not available as the postseason got underway.
8: Yeah.
3: And I love what they've done this year. They had they were in a situation where they could give him extra rest here at the second half of the season. And apparently, I mean, from the looks of that velocity on the fastball, we've seen 100-plus.
8: No, it's crazy.
3: Looks like he's ready to get the ball tomorrow.
8: And you know what? Even that year, we gave him plenty of rest. I learned so much managing him. I mean, it was really enlightening for me to have conversations and some real-time things with that guy. He's special. I mean, that's, you know what? He's a Hall of Famer. And those guys are different. And Chris is that one of those guys. But you know what? He's in a good spot. He went out and extended himself the other day just for tomorrow. Because you know what? I guarantee you, when he's going out there and he gets the first out, he's going to want to get the last out too.
22: The crazy thing about this, though, is the Baldwin-Murphy thing, because you're using your catcher as a DH. You obviously didn't have that. There wasn't as much flexibility because you had a DH that you're going to pencil in every
8: right.
22: day. Marcell Ozuna. This is a little bit different. What gets a little bit funky is third catcher or not, because if I want a pinch run,
8: right.
22: I'm going to take my DH, I'm going to put him behind the plate, and I don't have a third catcher. And the idea in extra innings, if you go extra innings and you lose a bat, pinch run for Matt Olson. There are things that are, it's fascinating to me because you're not guaranteed how it's going to play out.
8: No. Nope.
22: But you guys will go through maturations of every example of what it is we think we want to do, then the game will dictate and you go, I can't do it right now.
8: And they've been talking about that all week. And you know, and especially it hit ahead to this morning, I'm sure. But I guarantee you there were conversations all week knowing, they were where they were going to go. And it was just about who they were going to play. And they had different scenarios for every team that was, and up until a couple of days ago, it was one of three teams pretty much.
22: And maybe a fourth.
8: Right?
22: And you have the board with three lines on it.
8: Those guys up there, Alex's lieutenants, I saw a couple of those guys, and I'm thinking, you guys need to get overtime because, you're preparing for four teams right now.
22: Right.
8: And they're great, and they're really good at what they do. They work their tails off. They're not going to leave any stone unturned. And so I'm sure there was a lot of conversation in that and different ideas.
22: It's also why your bench coach becomes such an important part of
8: yeah.
22: this whole thing.
8: No,
22: this
8: it
22: idea
8: is.
22: Of looking ahead and being, and you guys know, two and three innings ahead, because you have to have every scenario played out before it actually plays out.
8: Well, which is why I was so lucky to have Walt for 8 years.
22: Yeah.
8: And I'd get hives every year when his name would pop up for one of the managerial openings. And my first call would be like, you're not really going to do this, are you? And he's done a great job. I mean, And he's got a great bullpen or bench coach and Tony Manzolino. Yeah. He's, you know, he's managed. He's put his time in the minor leagues. He's, you know, I think it was a great opportunity last year when he got to manage the Orioles. And now he's even more ready to be a, you know, he is. He's a really, really good bench coach.
21: How important is it to have, you know, a Swiss Army knife like Mauricio Dubon on a roster like this?
8: It's important. It's great to have one. I don't know. It can be important, but those guys just don't, they're not just out there. I mean, there's a select few of those guys that are like him, and he's probably the best that there is, you know, in being that Swiss Army knife. So it's you'd like to have one. The fact of getting the right one or one that can do what he can do is really slim. So we're very fortunate to have him.
3: What about the two teams knowing each other so well?
8: Does
3: it factor in that we took care of business against these guys during the regular season, and does it matter that they've gotten the best of us in the postseason here?
22: You want to rip up a piece of paper for effect?
8: What matters? It matters that, number one, that the Braves are in the playoffs. Somebody said, are you kind of with how they got seated? You know what? They're in. So a lot of really good things can happen. If you don't get in, you don't have a chance to do the really good things. The fact that they know the Phillies, it doesn't matter what you've done with the Phillies over the course of the summer. I mean, this is a new, starting tomorrow is like getting out of spring training and you're starting all over. It doesn't matter that the Astros are a 500 team. They could walk right through this whole thing, this whole tournament.
22: How much do you buy into? Because I've talked to a lot of players over the years. That 0-0-0 up on the board, everybody gets a brand new start.
8: Yep.
22: Anybody who hasn't really had the year they wanted, and the fact that the game is littered with guys, I call them the guys, the others, beyond the left field wall that have become heroes, it's crazy that baseball is littered with guys you didn't expect. Not the stars, not the salary guys, not the guys who... And I love the fact that, and whether it's Austin Riley or whether it's anybody else, when you see zeros up on the board, it is a brand new day like nothing else.
8: Absolutely. And you know what? And a guy like you say, like an Austin Riley. Austin's been done nothing but play in playoffs his entire major league career. You know what? And I saw him the other day, and I'm so proud of that kid, how he withstood everything. It wasn't real easy. It never is. But you know what? He kept playing defense. He kept working. He kept a great face about himself, his attitude. A guy like that, he could go off and carry you for the next 3 weeks or month. And because he allowed
3: about the regular season.
8: I'm sorry?
3: And we'd forget all about what he did.
8: We're going to forget all about. And you know what? And you go look, and that's not all that bad what he did. And
22: the thing is, it's 20 bombs. And look, it felt because there was a struggle. But here's the deal. Whether it's 1-3-run homer to win one game in a series, if you're the guy that wins one game, or you're the guy who's the star of the day, one time in every series as you advance to the World Series, let me tell you something. You mattered.
8: Like, absolutely.
22: This idea that you're a game changer, throw the regular season out the window and celebrate what the hell a guy might be able to do.
8: The plays they make, I see that, the play, I can still see it, that Eddie Rosario made, catching that ball he never even saw.
22: That's right.
8: No, you know, and I always said, it's like Jim Beachum was in his back pocket right there,
22: right.
8: You know, when the angel in the outfield, you know, and you're right. I mean, it's about now. It's about winning games. It's about now. It's big a grind. I mean, it's stressful as hell when you're doing this, but man, it's some kind of fun when you're sitting in there and, you know, and guys have a chance to do something great.
21: Well, Chris has already gone on record that the TV folks are going to want to talk to Austin Riley after one of these games because he's going to do something heroic.
8: So. That's a great call there.
21: I feel the same way
8: because this kid, like I said, he's a battle-tested guy. He's done nothing but play in playoffs his entire major league career. He's a world champion. I mean, he got big hits in the NLCS in 21 in that March.
22: Here's the deal. He's got holes, but I also know what he can do. There's a 3-run homer in him.
8: Every time he goes up, there's somebody on.
22: That's right.
8: You know, and you know what? There's a play down the middle. I mean, down the line, there's next to Chipper, he's the best on those slow rollers and everything that I've ever seen. And, you know, so that he can help you, you know, because he's just so sure-handed defensively, too.
3: You know, another thing I'm encouraged about, we got Ronald Acuna Jr. coming in, had his best month of the season here in September. He had some trouble catching up to the fastball. Looks like he's on top of that right now. It's really given me a little bit more confidence to know that he's coming in playing his best baseball.
8: He is, and I guarantee you, he can't wait for that first pitch tomorrow. I mean, I guarantee he is going to be so excited because he feels good, and he's healthy, and he's playing well. He's playing good defensively. He's getting big hits, and I guarantee you, he probably won't sleep tonight. He's going to be so excited about getting out here, and he's probably glad that it's a 2 o'clock game so he didn't have to wait till 7,
3: right?
8: Honestly. No, but he is. He's in a really good spot right now. Again, it's the playoffs, and you know, I'd be real surprised if, again, we're not talking to him after a game two.
21: Michael Harris, in terms of consistency, had his most consistent season so far. Yeah. The valleys aren't as low. The peaks are what they've always been. The valleys are not as low. What have you seen from him that sort of changed in him?
8: Experience. At bats. Playing the game. He's learned to play the game. You know, we brought him up. He's a young kid. I used to tell Alex, I said, Paul Snyder used to be a guy that was 1,200 at bats and 300 innings.
9: It doesn't play that way anymore.
8: You know, it's not, the industry is not like that. And Michael came up. He's a super talented young man. But you know what? He's just, the more at bats he piles up, you watch him going the other way and hitting the ball up the middle. He's always going to play defense. That's just a God-given ability that he has. But, I mean, the offensive prowess and everything, is just, it's a matter of experience. He's learning the league. He's learning how to play. Just seeing the game differently than he probably ever has. And it's just experience in a really talented young man.
3: All right, we are live at Walk-On Sports Bistro in the Battery, Atlanta. It's the Buck Belue Show Braves postseason special. We got Brian Snitker hanging out with us. We'll come back more with Snit. More on the series. Glad you're with us. 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
3: Good evening, Atlanta. I'm David Holloway. First, we're going to start some college news. The Big Ten has adopted a new rule that will prevent pros from returning to men's and women's basketball programs in the conference. Also, South Carolina and the SEC have jointly suspended Dylan Stewart for one game after punching an Alabama player. In the NFL, we got Vikings news. The quarterback, J.J. McCarthy, has been traded to the New York Giants. Jameis Winston will still remain as QB1 for the Giants. Tampa Bay quarterback Baker Mayfield, he's going to be out at least 3 weeks with a dislocated thumb. The Dolphins also placed running back Devin Achane on the injured reserve. Tonight we got Monday Night Football. The Bears and the Eagles kick off in Chicago at 8:15. And don't forget, we also got Braves postseason tomorrow. Chris Sale gets a start in game one against Jesus Sardo for the Phillies. Game of the day, we get to start 12:15. 2:15, first pitch, George Park, right here at home of the Braves. 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
5: Yes, sir.
4: Over there. They do a great job.
5: They do a great job. Brad's over there. He's taking care of me for, and Marshall, Britt, they're taking care of me for a lot of years.
6: I was going to say, Brad seems like he's working over there a little bit.
5: Yeah.
6: He's constantly working.
4: We've got two Braves Game 1 tickets we'll give away at the end of the show right before 8 o'clock tonight. 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I wanted to talk to you soon while we've got you on here about the job that Walt has done this year. Look, there were some ups and downs. We got out of the box so fast, playing some of the best baseball we've seen, and then it slowed down a little bit. He dealt with some injuries to the rotation. He's manipulated that lineup as the rookie manager here, although he's done it before. But talk about the job Walt's done this season.
5: He's done an unbelievable job. Yes, is he the manager of the year? Yeah, absolutely, I think. I mean, there's this slam dunk. He's such a good man. He's got such a great feel. I said he's one of those guys that brings instant credibility to the situation. And I've seen guys like this, you know, where he managed and his first gig didn't go so well, and then he come here and he was here for 8 years as a bench coach, and you figure things out, and he knows this team so well. He's done a phenomenal job. He's a great baseball guy.
7: You know what I love? I love the idea that you can't phony your way through one season, let alone multiple seasons. You just can't. If you're not yourself, if you're trying to put an act on. When he addressed that team, he said, everybody in this room is in play. He meant it, and guys knew that, because you don't know how the season's going to go.
5: No.
7: You don't know how many guys you're going to need. And if you're going to attack a baseball game the way he did with the bullpen at times, that's who you are personality-wise. So if you're consistent, it's not the guy who wants players' meetings. It's not the guy who wants, I've now got to address this group. No manager wants to do that. You said something to me the other night. Can you just 10 seconds on Nick Markakis? Because you mentioned a name when I asked you. Guys who are different, and the clubhouse absolutely is better because of them. You spit out Nick Markakis as fast as I've heard you say anybody's name in the conversations we've ever had.
5: And I'm in it, too. I mean, he was really good for coming in here in the middle of 16. I said they were 9-27. And I remember I talked to Freddie after that, and I said, you guys might have been overachieving at that point in time. But a guy like Nick Markakis, he's he's another guy. And I think if you don't learn from the players, and shame on you. And I learned from him too. And but he was just that steady influence, that guy that came, he was like a machine. You know, he was that boring pro. He did the same thing every day. He came to play every day. The way he approached the game, the way he was in the clubhouse. You know, there were times when he would stick his head in the door and say, "Don't worry, I'm gonna take care of this."
7: Right. And if you're too high, too low, and the players don't know what to expect from you on any given day, that's a bad situation to be in for everybody.
5: Then, because somebody's like, "Don't you ever smile, or don't you ever do this?" And I'm thinking, you know what? When something goes bad in the dugout, the first player or the first person they're going to zone in on is a manager to see how he reacts. And I remember I used to react to things. I'd be sitting beside Bobby, and something had happened. I'd react. He goes, "What's the matter? What's the matter?" And I said, "Oh, well, you know, the guy gave up an 0-2 grand slam," and I'd be pissed off. And, you know, I'd say, and Bobby said, "What's the matter?" And I'd think, "Oh, nothing. You know, he couldn't have popped it up or whatever." But, you know, he'd seen everything. He was that, you know, he was that guy. I mean, it was just steady across the board. And, you know, there's times that we all, you know, have our tipping points and we, you know, get a little mad or something like that. But for the most part, you know, you got to come, you got to be the same guy every day when you come in. It doesn't matter if you've won 10 in a row or lost 10 in a row. You know, they don't want to see you coming in pissed off or acting like that. Guys, you know, and you don't want to portray that either with guys.
6: Is that kind of when you know that the moment that a team is a team where you know, hey, I don't have to go in and tell my guys this, my players, my leaders are going to take care of it?
5: I say, when I got here in 16, I told my wife, I said, "You got to replace the hinges on my office door like twice a week, because every time I turned around, there was somebody coming in and closing it. And everything that went wrong had to come by my desk." And then all of a sudden, we made some roster moves, and we got to start getting the right guys in there, and they started taking care of business. And when you have that, then you have something. And when I said, when I'm not having to deal with all the things, and they deal with it in the clubhouse, then you got something special. And you know what? We did.
4: A lot of turnover with the pitching staff, both in the rotation and the bullpen. Jeremy Hefner has come in.
5: Done
4: from
5: a great
4: the
5: job.
4: Outside, it looks like he's done a really good job.
5: He did a great job in New York, I thought. You know,
7: Dan made it through about five different regimes.
5: I know. And you know what? And some superstar pitchers, too, he dealt with. And some young guys. And I think he's another guy that's a calming influence, I think, on the guys. I don't know him well. I've seen him, got to meet him and know him in spring training. When I go in there, you know, now he's kind of the same guy every day.
7: He doesn't talk a lot.
5: No, he's I'm sure he talks to the guys.
7: Yeah, but I'm saying his whole idea is, this is my group.
5: Yeah.
7: We will handle business internally, and we're going to treat everybody like an adult.
5: He gets it. You know, I mean, that's the thing. He pitched, he played, he understands this is a hard thing to do. That's why I always said, that's why Bobby was such a great manager, is he understood and he realized that this is a hard game to play. And even more so now with these guys, with all the outside noise they have, the, you know, everything, the social media stuff, and then they're going to, you know, then they start having kids, and there's another kind of new thing in their life. And they got a lot, you know, they're keeping a lot of balls in the air when they're trying to play this sport. That's really hard to play.
4: It is. It's been fun seeing every time you're at the game, they catch a shot of you and your lovely wife and the grandkids. You know, they always make sure there's a snitz at the ball game tonight.
5: Yeah, it was fun this summer to take the kids. And, you know, the greatest thing was my grandson, Luke, was wanting to score the game. So he's there. He's watching every pitch. He's scoring. He's asking me. And it was the one where I think Martin Perez took a no-hitter into the seventh or eighth inning. I'm like, God, I hope he gets this no-hitter.
7: Right.
5: You know, because I said, that'd be so cool if he scored this game and he pitched a no-hitter. It's like, I'll have him sign it and the whole thing, you know. So, but it was just fun to have a little time with him like that. And not be all wigged out and be able to see him every day.
7: As we finish up, if we walked into your house tonight, what would we see, whether it's in your office or someplace in the house, that indicated that this is what you did for a living and the things that mattered to you ended up back with you at your house?
5: You need to come over. My office is, you know what, and when I left, I packed all my stuff up at the stadium, and I went home. And over the course of the year, you accumulate so many things. Obviously, you know, we have two World Series trophies because I got one of Troy's in there too, because he doesn't have a place yet, and pictures of, you know, the World Series run and different things, you know, guys, my 4,000th game that I managed, and just different things, pictures, jerseys. I don't have any more walls. That's all in the basement stacked up because I have no more wall space to put anything. But you know what? Every now and then I'll just kind of walk around and reminisce a little bit. There's nothing wrong with that
7: either. Does it talk to you a little bit? Do those things sort of speak to you a little bit?
5: Yeah, a little bit, maybe.
7: Yeah. You know, yeah, there's no shame in that.
5: No,
7: you spent a long time. Listen, you were the greatest 30-year overnight sensation maybe in the history of baseball.
5: Well, it's...
7: I'm serious. Like, for people to wake up and realize what you did, when it became a story, if you'd been here long enough, you knew what your... And I talked to Mark Lemke, and I talked to guys who had you in the minor leagues.
5: Yeah.
7: It became a national story. I get that. But everybody around this organization knew what you did. You were grooming players to be men, and you were grooming them to actually understand what winning was all about.
5: Right. Well, and that was our job in the minor leagues. I mean, and it's what we did. And we understand, you know, it's like you go there and you understand that, you know, it's pretty rough over there. There's a rough game, you know, and they put that third deck on there. It's not for the faint of heart, that's for sure. And so you had to, you know what, sometimes I had a player tell me one time, I said, you know, I was a little bit scared of you. And I said, you know what, that's not all bad, is it? I wasn't a bad person. But you know what, I think you got to touch them up a little bit every now and then. And it's probably harder in today's game. You know, they didn't grow up with where the high school football coach would literally kick you in the butt, you know, like we did, and things like that, you know. So, but yeah, it's been, I've been blessed, and it's been a fun ride.
4: Well, Snit, we appreciate you spending some time with us.
5: My pleasure.
4: Sorry to interrupt your dinner.
5: No, that's why I came.
4: Over there. Maybe
5: this
4: they can
5: awesome.
4: Warm it up again.
5: It's great to see you. I haven't seen you in a long time. It's great to see you guys. So
4: thanks so much.
5: My
4: we
5: pleasure.
4: Appreciate you.
5: Great to see you
6: thanks,
5: guys.
6: Thanks, good to see
5: Alrighty.
6: You.
5: All right, go Braves.
6: Go Braves.
4: All right, we got Joe Simpson in the house. We're going to let him eat. He's going to come over and hang out, too. We'll continue to break down the big series. Getting underway tomorrow. Braves and Phillies game one at 2 o'clock here at Truist Park. And we're all over it here at the home of the Braves, 680 The Fan.
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3: 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How did this all happen?
4: 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So I was checking out the app, and I heard Tom's commercial on the radio and wanted to come down and give him a shot, see if they can give me a deal on a truck, and they did.
3: Can you tell the folks Kansas City here, doesn't matter how easy the process is?
4: Absolutely. No, I called them up, told them what we were looking for. 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
10: 1-2 pitch. Swung on and drilled high in the air. Deep right field. Out of here! The kid does it again! Michael Harris opens fire, and the Braves take the lead in the ninth.
9: It's game one of the National League Wild Card from Truist Park as the Braves take on the Philadelphia Phillies. And it starts with a postseason edition of 680 Game Day at 12:15.
10: Playing on a bounce right in front of the sidewall, Acuna comes up throwing right to second base in time for the out. Holy smokes!
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9: 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And 40,000 strong at Truist Park will have this city on tilt.
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9: Atlanta has battled all year with some massive wins, some tough losses, and finally the return of the division crown. And now it's time for the Wild Card Series. 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
11: 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We are live from Walk-On Sports Bistro and the Battery Atlanta. Great food in here, tremendous atmosphere. Come on by and get registered. We're going to give away two Braves Game 1 tickets before the end of the show at the top of the hour. So there's still time. All the fun brought to you by Akins Ford and Winder. And great to have Snit on, wasn't it?
12: It's great to hear Snit. He has so much insight into the game, so much experience in the postseason, and you know, he knows this game better than most people, so it was great to have him.
13: Man, I love the evolution of the mustache. The evolution of, Brian Snicker said something to me many years ago. He said, I got the job when I was supposed to get the job, because my ability to be a red ass back in the day, Brian Snicker doesn't take prisoners. You know, he's not. Mm-hmm. He's not suffering any fools, but he got the manager's job at a point where he thought personality-wise he was ready and should have been a manager, because he admits it. If he had gotten it too soon, he might have been a little bit much for some guys. And when you know who you are and you know why you got what you got when you got it, that's a really good place to be. And Brian Snicker is one of those guys that absolutely, again, a 30-year overnight sensation, which just doesn't happen very often.
14: I've heard stories about him, boys.
13: Yeah, he had it in him.
14: Uh-huh.
13: Oh, he had it in him.
11: As Joe Simpson hanging out, Braves Hall of Fame broadcaster, joining us, getting ready for the call in the Braves Wild Card Series. What are the Phillies thinking coming in here?
14: They're over. They've gotten over the, whew, we got in.
13: Mm-hmm.
14: They're beyond that now. And even though we won, what, 9 out of 13 games?
13: Yeah, 9 of 4.
14: Against them, that doesn't mean anything tomorrow. Chris Sale or not, doesn't mean anything to them. It's like we're in, and now let's go to work. We may be, anybody can call us lucky if they want, but we all know they're really good.
13: Yeah, at the end of the day, look, you can rip up everything from the regular season. Because 0-0 with no numbers across the board is truly 0-0 with no numbers across the board once you get started in October.
14: I've been telling Austin Riley that for a week.
13: Yeah. Ding, ding, ding.
14: Mm-hmm. That it all starts new season. And while we all see some glimmers of things coming from Austin here in the last week to 10 days, I got my fingers crossed. I think he might be the guy.
12: We do too. Chris actually is on record saying that the TV folks are going to want to talk to Austin after one of these games.
14: Yeah.
12: For doing something great. You know, it's funny you mentioned fingers crossed, because there have been multiple times this year where you see that glimmer, and this is the time, so to speak, that he's going to break out of it, and then it doesn't happen. And then this is probably seventh or eighth time we've seen it. I don't even care if it regresses. It can regress in November. As long as it happens right now and we continue just for a little while, and Austin's capable of doing that, he works harder than anybody in that cage.
14: I saw him in Miami doing some things that I took as very good signs. I struck out a bunch down there, but he also hit the ball in the nose 3 or 4 times, which that's what I focus on. And he laid off. They tried to strike him out. He had yesterday, he had like a 9 or 10 pitch at bat, fouling off pitch after pitch from that guy Peterson, who throws a bazillion miles an hour. But he was laying off
13: that
14: shoulder high
13: pitch,
14: and that's the one that's been a problem for him.
13: I've sort of equated this to, there is not a lot of ingredients in the Braves recipes to win. This is making dough. I'm an Italian. You got flour, you got water, you got an egg, and you got a pinch of salt.
14: I didn't know you were Italian.
13: Yeah, thank you. I'm half Irish.
12: Nobody
13: really knows that I'm half Irish, Joe, is the big thing. But it really is interesting. There is no secrets about how this team has an easier path to win. Hit home runs, give the bullpen the ball with the lead, and if you get an opportunity, make sure you play good enough defense where the other guy actually might make mistake before you do, and that's it. It doesn't guarantee you a win, but it is really the easiest way to prove that the Atlanta Braves can be the better team on the field. There are not a lot of ingredients in how this team wins a baseball game.
14: No, and in the postseason, Chris, as you know, and Buck, you too, that home runs play in the postseason. Oh. It's really hard because the pitching is, generally speaking, very good on the team you're playing to manufacture runs, you know, put four hits together and have a nice inning. You better be able to hit the ball out of the ballpark. I think that's why everybody's suspicious a little bit of Milwaukee, because they don't.
13: Right.
14: They do play old school.
13: And we
14: baseball.
13: Haven't talked a lot about this. Luis Arraez not being in their lineup is a big deal because that third hit you might need, he gives you the capability to do it. Without him out, it might die at two hits, and you might not end up with a run.
14: That's true. It didn't break my heart to hear that he wasn't playing tomorrow.
13: Yeah.
14: But they're a good team. They're a veteran team. They're the oldest team in the National League, maybe Major League Baseball. They've been there, done that, and now having survived, they're dangerous. They're very dangerous.
12: With Luis Arraez, it's interesting, too, because when they started batting him cleanup, he's the most unorthodox cleanup hitter you'll ever see. And yet, there were a couple times in that Philly series this past month where second and third one out, and Luis Arraez is up there, and it's just as threatening, if not more than threatening, than Kyle Schwarber.
14: Did it surprise you guys that he's batting cleanup when they first got him?
12: Yes,
14: it surprised me because I thought he was ideal to set the table for all those thumpers that were coming up behind him.
12: And yet it still works.
14: And it worked. And it worked wonderfully because of what you just said. I love watching the guy play. I know he's been with a lot of different teams in recent years, but I love him. I think he's a terrific player.
15: Who in this Phillies lineup concerns you? Schwarber and Harper obviously jump off the page. Does it matter the trend of, say, the last week to 10 days, how a guy is going?
14: Yes, it does for me. I mean, if I'm a manager, I want to know, if I'm a pitching coach, I want to know who's hot and who's not. You can be the best player in the league, but if you're two for your last 25, I want to know.
13: JT Realmuto was 0 for 34. Yeah. He had a hit yesterday.
14: Yeah.
13: He broke an 0 for 34.
14: Right.
13: Now, does that wake him up? I don't know. I don't like the idea that perhaps it did. I don't know if it did. We're going to find out. And it's a short, small sample
14: he's
13: size.
14: He's a clutch guy.
13: And Trey Turner is another guy that
14: very
13: I look
14: good
13: at.
14: Clutch. Well,
13: like Austin Riley, where you go, if you want to throw a year out, Trey Turner is one of those guys that I will say, I don't give it.
14: Yeah.
13: You know what?
14: Yeah.
13: Throw it out.
14: Yeah, exactly right. But I want to know who's hot, who's not. This guy right here worries me a little bit. He kind of hides in the weeds. I'm talking about Stott. He hides in the weeds. He comes up with two outs, and he gets a clutch hit, and drives in a run or two. And he may not have the numbers that the other guys have, but he's
15: clutch.
14: He's a clutch hitter. He's a ball player.
15: Yeah, and you look, Schwarber has trended down, but still looks dangerous when he steps up there. I think it's because he swings the bat so hard.
14: Especially in our ballpark.
15: Yeah,
13: he does. Harper, he loves that chop house.
15: Harper, 5 for his last 17, 2 home runs in the month of September. He's hitting 4 games in a row, though.
14: Yeah, there's nothing wrong with Bryce Harper. He's still going to be on task.
13: I don't want to put words in your mouth. If I gave you an opportunity, here's the crazy thing. Like I've always said, I'll know how you feel about something if I tell you you have your last $100 in your pocket. Tell me what you would do. Would you do this or would you do this with that $100? Mauricio Dubon is the guy for me that if you told me I had an at-bat coming up and I get to pick the guy that I want that at-bat, I'm picking Mauricio Dubon. This is a team that we know has back of the baseball card. There's guys getting paid a lot more money than Mauricio Dubon. But at the end of the day, if I said, seriously, if you're really going to ask me, who do I want to have that at-bat? It's him.
14: I wouldn't argue that, Chris. Everybody, I think the layman would say, oh, no, give me Matt Olson.
13: Right.
14: He had the most RBIs on the team, came close to another 100 RBI season. But Mauricio is a guy from day one that has been driving in the runs, especially with two outs.
13: Yep.
14: Here's something else he does to keep an eye on in this series, and not just this series, but in the postseason in general. there are going to be some guys coming out of bullpens throwing big gas, you know, 100-plus gas. Mauricio can hit those guys. And you know what he does with them? He hits them to right field. He's not trying to start his swing early to make sure doesn't get jammed and to try to hook something down the left field line. He's going the other way, and he's so good at it.
13: Can I ask you, do you believe in, to me, if I had an organization, I would take some of his at-bats this year with two outs, and I would take some at-bats with big arm guys, and I would say, hey, gentlemen, A-ball, rookie ball, double A-ball. I want you to see this because you physically need to see what the approach is, what the idea is, and this can work in the big league. Stop worrying about, do I hit a 450? Sure. He'd be the guy that I would actually bring a bucket of tape down to my minor league systems and say, this is the idea of what people talk about when they talk about approach.
14: I'd go even a step further. I'd bring him in. have him talk to people.
13: Right.
14: You know what? Because he's smart. He does things to set pitchers up, and we've seen it a couple of three times this year already where he kind of backs up off the plate thinking, you know, he got fooled or the breaking ball scared him or something. No. He was hoping they'd throw it again.
11: He's hit 318 with runners in scoring position, two outs and runners in scoring position, 323 leading the team.
14: Yeah. That is to back up what you're saying, Chris. He's terrific. He's got to be, I mean, from a position player standpoint, he's got to be the MVP
13: ding,
14: of the
13: ding,
14: team.
13: Ding. Yeah, absolutely.
14: I think it's hands down because of what he's done and where he's played on the field and how well he's played everywhere.
12: Well, and having him now for the postseason roster also allows Walt to get really creative. Chris mentioned earlier before Snit was on, that you know the Braves might approach this with maybe 11 pitchers and you know it kind of make this a more, you know, hitter-loaded lineup for a three-game series. What would you do?
14: Well, you don't need 13 for a three-game series. You don't need that many.
12: Yeah.
14: So 11's not bad. We were kind of, before the game started yesterday in Miami, we were kind of checking off names about who's going to be on the roster. And the most we could come up with between Ben and I was 11 pitchers.
13: Yep. Yeah, that's what I think the number's going to be.
14: So that's what we kind of settled on, too. The guy I wish was active or healthy is Lane Thomas.
12: Yeah.
14: Lane Thomas is an asset to this ball club against left-handed pitching, whether they're starting or relieving. I wish he was on the roster. I wish he was playing. I wish he was healthy. That seems to be determined.
11: What about Suarez? What can we expect out of him?
14: I wouldn't put a lot of stock in his first two outings. He's given up a run in each one of those two outings.
11: But he felt good after.
14: That was all that mattered. And the ball was coming out of his hand nicely, Buck. He was airing it out pretty good. And if you remember, the first guy he faced ambushed him and hit a triple on a ball hit to right field that shouldn't have been a triple. And yesterday, the leadoff guy, the first guy he faced, got a base hit and kind of got things started. So when he comes in, will he come in with a clean inning? I don't know. We'll have to ask Walt. Is he going to come in with guys on base? Because you need a strikeout, it'd be a good choice.
13: What year did you actually break into the bigs?
14: My MVP year?
13: Yeah, your MVP.
14: That was 75.
13: Okay, 75. When you watch Chris Sale, give me an example of a guy you played with or against. With or against that you said, that guy is the guy. Because there's fewer of them now than ever. But do you, like, if you Rolodex it, is there a guy, too, that you just go, that's his game, that's his mound, that's his office, that's his thing today? I think we sort of, like, harken back to the old days where there might have been more of those guys, but there really aren't a lot of these guys.
14: There's a couple of guys come to mind pretty quick, and those are guys that, because I was a left-handed hitter, I don't want any part of Chris Sale. But secondly, do you remember Terry Forster, who pitched for the Braves? God, he was scary. Because he was just snorting and farting out. You didn't know what was about to happen.
13: Yeah.
14: And John Tudor, do you remember John Tudor?
13: I sure do.
14: He was out here like Chris.
13: That's right.
14: He was a little sidearm, and he was really good.
13: Is there a guy attitude-wise that you think, when you see Chris Sale?
14: That was Goose. Goose Gossage.
13: Goose Gossage.
14: Yeah.
13: It's his office.
14: Yeah, it was. And we were playing in New York. I'm on the bench. I'm freezing to death. I'm with Seattle. It was a really cold night. And Goose had just come off the disabled list, as it was called then. So they brought him in. Yankees are beating the Mariners pretty good. But Billy Martin brought him in just to get some work in and be fresh. So the first batter for us was another left-handed hitter, Danny Meyer. He struck out. Larry Milburn came up, switch hitter, batting left-handed. He fouled one off. I thought he was the greatest hitter I'd ever seen in my life. Because Goose, I mean, there was just, you know, the breath from the cold night. Just going
13: like a bull.
14: Like a bull. And he walked me and glared and stared at me all the way down the first base line. It was a 3-2 count. I remember the slider. I thought my knee was gone. And it was like I wanted to say, dude, if you just throw it anywhere near the plate, I'm out.
13: Right.
14: Don't get mad at me. You walk me. So that's the attitude that Goose had that I think kind of permeated everybody when they came to the plate. Just like Chris does. Chris is not that animated. He just does it with his stuff. And you know you better have your game on.
12: How important is it to have a guy like Chris Sale? We're around Chris a lot, and he takes pride in, you know, the way he goes about his business and sort of passing it on from generation to generation. What does his presence here do for the Braves, for the younger guys like J.R. Ritchie and A.J. and guys like that who are still sort of getting their feet wet in Major League Baseball?
14: Yeah, I can't imagine. And Walt said this on his show, pregame show a couple of days ago, that he encouraged in spring training from day one for young pitchers, go sit by that guy. Go sit by Chris. If you got a question, go ask him. Go watch him go through his workout and try to keep
13: up. How hard is it to be a leader when you go every fifth day? That job is not built to be the guy in the clubhouse. That guy has earned the right to be the guy in the clubhouse.
14: Right. Well, think about our big three. All in the Hall of Fame. All great guys. Every fifth day.
12: Yeah.
14: The guys who led our team were not every fifth day guys. Right. They were everyday guys, whether it was Chipper or Fred McGriff or Terry Pendleton or whoever it might be. Those were the guys that ran the club.
15: Glad we got him. I'm not sure the Red Sox will deal with Anthopoulos anymore.
14: Probably not.
12: We guess no.
14: Probably not. But one of the things that has struck me about Chris in the limited conversations I've had with him is how he's just an everyday guy. You know, I asked him the other night in Miami where we get to the hotel and it's late, but I said, how old are your kids? And he told me he had a 16-year-old. I didn't know his oldest was 16, yeah. Crying out loud. This guy's out there dealing, and he's got a guy going for his driver's license.
13: Right. Joe, can I tell you, he's the easiest going non-game day guy that I've been around who, when it flips, when it's time, and I said something to him today in a press conference, I haven't met many guys whose respect for the history of the game. Now, he said it came a little bit later in his career because people start throwing numbers at him and what it is you've done, and it's never about him.
14: Sure.
13: But the idea that he appreciates what the game is. It's just so much nicer for me to know that he will have a conversation with you, but that game day, that is his time, and that is his place of business. And I love it because we all were around when people talked about the Braves being businesslike. Oh, they got a briefcase, and it's this, and it's this. Mm-hmm. Chris Sale doesn't walk around ballyhooing. He doesn't walk around huffing and puffing. But I guarantee you, if you watch him get ready for game day, you know that it's about to be on.
14: Well, I wouldn't want to be the Phillies trying to win tomorrow. I'll put it that way. I like you said, Buck, I'm glad we've got him. I'm glad he's on our team.
15: He is one of those guys, you look, and there are very few of them, but yeah, I'm glad he's on our team.
14: Don't think for a second that it hasn't crossed the minds of some of the Phillies that, well, okay, but who are we starting in game two?
15: Yeah.
14: How do we...
15: Chris Sale.
14: Yeah.
13: How do we get back in it?
14: How are we going to win two in a row?
13: Right.
14: That's crossed their mind a few times, and it would mine too.
15: We got the Braves postseason special going on, and we are live from Walk-On Sports Bistro in the Battery, Atlanta. A couple of tickets we'll give away to Game 1 coming up here before the end of the show at 8 o'clock, and looking forward to doing that. We're going to get somebody in the house free. More with Joe Simpson as we come back. It's the Buck Ballew Show, Braves postseason special with Barrett Salee and Chris Domino. 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
28: Good evening, Atlanta. I'm David Holloway. We'll get some news out of the NFL first. The Vikings quarterback J.J. McCarthy, he has been traded, sent off to the New York Giants, where Jameis Winston, he's going to remain as QB1, so J.J. will probably get a backup role. Tampa Bay quarterback Baker Mayfield, he's going to be out for at least 3 weeks with a dislocated thumb. The Dolphins have placed running back Devin Achane on the injured reserve. We got Monday Night Football tonight. The Bears take on the Eagles out in Chicago at Soldier Field. Kickoff set for 8:15 in that one. And in college news, Big Ten, they've adopted a new rule to prevent the pros from returning to men's and women's basketball programs. We also got Braves postseason set for tomorrow. The boys have a 3-game set with the Phillies. Here in Atlanta, Chris Sale gets to start in game one. He'll face Jesus Luzardo. 6:80 game day getting you started at 12:15. That'll lead up to a 2:15 first pitch right here on your home of the Braves, The Fan, 680, 93.7 FM, and The Fan app.
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15: 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Got those two tickets to tomorrow's Game 1. We'll be giving away here in a moment, but more with Joe Simpson. He'll be calling the Wild Card Series with Ben Ingram on 680 The Braves Radio Network and here in Atlanta on 680 The Fan. Sixth year with Ben?
14: I believe that's right. And Darren O'Day's going to be with us, too.
1: Nice.
14: Darren and I are going to split, kind of like the old days with Skip and Pete and Don, where two of us would do the first half of the game, two would do the second half. Well, Ben will be consistently doing the play-by-play the whole game. Darren and I will kind of switch seats.
1: Headset available? Headset available to chime in?
14: And we will have a third mic.
1: Good, there we go.
14: Where we can, good, either Darren or I can say, hey, I noticed this or you saw this, whatever. So that's how that's going to work.
2: That'll be very cool. That'll be very cool. So when you got to the, when you were here in 1992 was your first year.
1: Mm-hmm.
2: What was that like stepping into what was at that time sort of like a storybook start to a run?
14: It was intimidating. You know, they'd won worst to first in 91, so I missed that 1 year, but then I was on for the ride after that. The guys embraced me. They were kind to me. They were generous to me to make me feel at home, which was wonderful. I had a great advantage in that, you know, I'd heard all the horror stories about guys who had worked with Skip Carey and how he could beat guys up and destroy them. And so I was certainly aware of that. But I worked with a guy. The guy who broke me in Seattle was a guy named Dave Niehaus, who is also in the Hall of Fame, Baseball Hall of Fame. Dave was irascible and certainly a little Skip-like. So it was like I had practiced for 5 years working with Dave before I got here.
1: You got called up, and it was just another level, but you had been there, done it. You know, I've said this before. I did some stuff with WSB back in the day in the mid-90s where you guys were, all of you, but Skip especially, because a lot of people said, Skip would, I would do a one-minute hit, and Skip would go, no, hold on, what do you think of the pitching matchup? And people were like, wait, what? Skip Carey did that? I said, yeah, I don't know why, I don't know how, but if you're breaking in and you have people who, again, you were part of it, Ernie Johnson Sr. was part of it, Pete Van Wehren, who took me under a, you know, not because I was on the air a lot with him, but he would tell me things where I would listen to things, and I just said, whoa, I'm not 21. I'm 33, 34 at the time. That was the easiest way for me to transition in into this town, into this market, was because I liked the game. I really liked the game. But when people say, in Italian, we sort of say you're a made man, if somebody just says, and Skip more than anybody, if Skip liked you on the air,
14: yeah,
1: that was something that you could not buy. And he was so good to me for those first couple of years. I'm indebted to that group.
14: He told me at the end of the 92 season, where we were in Atlanta, Fulton County Stadium, and right where we were, Rick Shaw was our radio engineer.
1: Mm-hmm, sure.
14: And Skip turned to me on the last day of the season, and with tears in his eyes, said, this has been one of the most enjoyable years of my broadcasting career.
1: So you're made.
14: It made me tear up. Rick Shaw hugged both of us. It was a wonderful point in my life where I thought, okay, I'm going to be okay.
15: So we're going to be okay tomorrow. Chris Sale getting the ball. Let's look at Wednesday, game two. Anthopoulos was in our business criticized at the trade deadline for not getting more and bigger names in here. But as it turns out, he did a really nice job. And we're going to see. I'm guessing Molly will get the ball.
14: Yeah.
15: There in game number two. I'm not sure who the Phillies go with. Christopher Sanchez, I would imagine.
14: I think he's on regular rest tomorrow or on Wednesday.
2: Yeah, Wednesday.
14: I was just like you, Buck, and your business. I was disappointed. I'm serious. I mean, we all had these. We're hearing Tarek Skubal and people like him, and then we got who? You know, it was like
1: the third pitcher on the Giants, not the two that you wanted.
14: Oh, right, right.
1: And Logan Webb stayed.
14: Right. Yeah, and they wanted him. We tried to get him, but it was like we settled, in my mind, we settled for just an arm, a healthy arm, which we needed. And little did any of us know what was about to happen. Now then, I'm very good friends with those broadcasters out there, Kruko and Kuiper, for the Giants. And Mike, of course, just retired yesterday's last game. It was kind of heartbreaking. But I texted them right away. I texted Mike, he's the pitching expert, and I said, tell me about Tyler Mahle. And he goes, he's going to be really good for you guys. He said, because you guys catch the ball. He said, trust me, he's going to help you guys a lot. And lo and behold, he was exactly right.
15: Yeah, he's been really good. Suter's been good out of the bullpen, too.
14: Yeah, I love watching him pitch. The guy is like a whirlwind out there. a little bit squirrely, but I love squirrely.
2: I mean, he's got just
1: can't
2: enough
1: have
2: crazy.
1: A room full of them. Yeah. You don't want a room full of them. But if I got a guy, he's a standalone, I'm all in.
2: He's got the right amount of crazy.
14: Yeah.
2: Just the right amount. Yeah. Not too much. But
14: yeah, I like him.
2: Tyler Mahle, you know, when he got here, it's sort of like everything, like take a step back, let's focus on two or three things that you do well. And to me, that seems like what has sort of kickstarted him to become the guy. I mean, he was pretty good last year for the Rangers. Not like he was a nobody, but it does seem like, you know, scaling things back in terms of his arsenal really has helped him.
14: Let's talk about, and you're right, let's talk about the bench a little bit, okay? Because I empathize a lot with those guys. Dominic Smith, when I first met him in spring training, you couldn't wipe the smile off his face. He was going through a really rough time with his mom and his mom's passing. He told you exactly who he was when he stayed in Northport to try to make the club. I've said my goodbyes. I've got to try to make a ball club. That told you who he is. And then he gets some big hits for us at the very beginning, including a walk-off homer. I said to him the other day after the clinch, I said, congratulations. And I didn't get anything else out of my mouth. And again, you could barely see his eyes. He was grinning so big. He said, I'm just still so grateful. It's just such a blessing to be here and I'd be a part of this. That guy, I hope he has a great postseason.
1: We talked about it on the pregame show. I love the fact that he hit the home run this past weekend. I love the fact that you want to. Now, again, it doesn't guarantee what you're going to do Tuesday, Wednesday, and or Thursday. But if you want guys to feel good, give them a moment. Give them a matchup that feels good. He was one of those guys, and I agree with you. I knew him as a Met. I knew him as a guy that was sort of on the other side. Always heard really good things. This year, graciousness. He's 30 years old. He doesn't have as many home runs as you think. He didn't play as many games as you think. It's just we've heard his name for so long. That guy realized to fit in was going to be his role here in Atlanta.
14: And he exercised it beautifully. And again, he's just a perfect human being to have on your club and in your clubhouse at his age to know what his role is and to be able to execute it.
15: Yeah, and a shame Lane Thomas won't be available.
14: Well, maybe round two.
15: Yeah.
14: You know?
2: Yeah, he was out there running a little bit today.
14: Was he?
2: Yeah,
14: okay,
2: just a little
14: good.
2: Bit. It doesn't look like he's going to be ready, but yeah, he was out there running.
14: Okay, that's good. I really want him healthy.
1: You want as many opportunities to have as many bullets in the gun as you can possibly have.
14: I'm just a big Lane Thomas fan. I was thrilled when we got him.
15: So you got a good feeling about this?
14: I do.
15: All right.
14: I do. I truly do. And as we all know, best two out of three, you win that first game, boy, you're in a driver's seat.
15: Yeah, it feels good.
14: So we've got our horse going, and we'll just ride that and see what happens.
15: Well, we'll be listening.
14: Good.
15: Another great year out of you.
14: Thank you very much. And you mentioned Ben real quick. How good has Ben Ingram become?
2: Oh, man.
14: Is he not a stalwart?
2: The best.
1: He's one of those guys who can do 30 years here.
14: Yes, absolutely.
1: Yeah, and that's a really nice thing for a fan base to know. I worked pregame with him, and I was waiting for him to get an opportunity. And look, sometimes you got to wait in line. You don't know when it's going to come.
14: Right.
1: You might not be 30. You might not be 28. You might not be 35. You might be a tick older. But if you earn it, you get it, and you keep it. And I've always said this, it's why local radio works. People told me radio was going to die. Sirius XM podcast was going to kill local radio. That's nonsense, because the relatability to being one of my guys as a fan, you guys have offered that for a very long time. He's the next version of that.
14: Yeah, and for the fans who don't know, I mean, he started from the ground up. He started an independent ball.
1: You're damn right.
14: And there was a line he used that I repeat often, and that was when he was doing broadcasting for this independent league team, if it started raining, he had to turn his mic off and run down and help pull the tarp. So that's where he started and why he is where he is and appreciates every minute of it. I think he's great. It's a shock when people come into our booth to say hello and they've never met him before.
2: Whiskey voice.
14: Yeah, they think he's 93 years old.
2: He has that old man voice.
14: Yeah.
15: And now for the ball game.
14: Yes, sir.
15: Yeah, well, we got to wait a little bit longer for the ball game. But great season. We appreciate your time tonight, Joe.
14: Thanks
15: so much for stopping by.
14: Barrett.
28: Good to see you.
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15: All right, we'll come back, give away some tickets to game one. 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
8: Good evening, Atlanta. I'm David Holloway. We're starting with news of the NFL. The Vikings quarterback, J.J. McCarthy, he has been traded to the New York Giants, while Jameis Winston will remain as QB1 for New York, meaning he might take a backup role. Tampa Bay quarterback, Baker Mayfield, he'll be out at least 3 weeks with a dislocated thumb. The Dolphins have placed running back Devin Achane on the injured reserve. We got Monday Night Football tonight. The Eagles travel to Chicago, take on the Bears, kickoff set for 8:15. The Big Ten, they have adopted a new rule to prevent pros from returning to men's and women's basketball programs. And we got postseason baseball kicking off tomorrow. The Braves are set to take a 3-game series with the Phillies here in Atlanta. Chris Sale gets a start in game one. He'll face Jesus Luzardo. 6:80 game day, getting you started at 12:15. That'll lead up to a 2:15 first pitch. 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
10: And first of all, thank you for having me tonight. It's good to be here and enjoyed listening to everything tonight. You had some great hosts before me, so. Tough shoes to fill here finishing this up.
9: We appreciate you being a part of it. So what do you think? We're going to sweep them?
10: Absolutely.
9: First two, they're
10: absolutely
9: out?
11: Another time, right at the
10: absolutely.
11: Home.
10: Starting out with Sale tomorrow. Absolutely.
9: No way we lose with Sale.
10: No, sir. It's there. So you got to go with the Braves in two. Absolutely.
9: Braves in two. Give us a player that you've got a little intuition that might come up big for us.
10: Austin Riley.
11: All right.
12: That's it.
11: I like it.
12: Right on
11: Austin
12: board.
11: Riley.
12: I'm in consensus.
11: I've literally said now, I think he's the guy that maybe becomes the post-game interview for the national broadcast on NBC. I think Austin Riley's going to have a moment over the next couple of 3 days, if it takes 3 days.
10: Yeah.
13: Let's just have it in two. Game two, be done with it. Get Thursday off.
10: Get Thursday off and get ready.
9: Fly to L.A.
11: and face them and see what the version of them actually is.
10: Right.
11: It's fascinating. Look, give them credit. When you win two World Series in a row, I don't care how you do it. You've won two World Series in a row. What's their path going to be? I don't know. Let's make it a little bit more difficult. We take care of business here. Let's let the Dodgers know that you don't get a chance to just walk to a third World Series title in a row.
10: No, not through the Braves for sure. Not through the Braves.
9: I see you over there having dinner with Brian Snitker and Joe Simpson and Mrs. Snitker.

0: Tommy.
1: You're hanging out with...
0: Absolutely. And a 49-year employee of Aikens Ford, Marshall Britt. We brought him down here tonight.
1: Well, thanks for being here. We appreciate it.
0: Good to be here tonight. Yeah, great company. Absolutely.
1: All right, we're going to give away two tickets to Game 1 of this wild card series. And they're going to Bill Green of Carrollton, Georgia. Bill Green.
2: Bill, are you here? Is that you?
1: Carrollton, Georgia.
2: He's here. He's a Georgia man, too, Buck. Look at that.
1: It looks like he would hit cleanup if he was playing for the Braves.
2: Right. I'm not fighting him for him.
1: Bill Green, the big winner here tonight.
2: Hand that man his tickets before he wants to actually grab them out of your hand. That guy looks like he can do it all.
1: Great to have Bill out, and I appreciate all the people that came out tonight.
2: Appreciate it. Thank you. Really appreciate you being a part of this tonight.
0: Oh, no, glad to be part of it.
1: Great job. Chris, appreciate it. Barrett, thanks for coming on, man. Hanging out with us. That's going to do it for the show. We'll get ready for Braves baseball coming. You're going to hear all the action on 680 The Fan coming up here starting tomorrow, Game 1. Game 2 on Wednesday, 2 o'clock starts. Did they do us wrong with the starting times?
3: A little bit. A little bit. You know, it's...
1: We're going to get over
3: it. Kids can't get out of school. Parents can't get out of work. It's
1: complicated.
3: It's complicated.
2: I do feel bad for the fan base in that regard, but players, coaching staff, the building, anytime, any place, anywhere, just play who the hell is in front of you. I like that part of what's going on right now.
3: My 15-year-old is very, very upset about it. Not going to lie.
1: Well, we're going to have to advance, get to the divisional series, and hopefully get a better slot there with the Dodgers. It's going to do it for us. We appreciate you hanging out tonight. And 680 The Fan, the home of the Braves during the postseason. So make sure you're, if you're not in the house, listening to 680 The Fan. We got all the Braves action for you. Have a great night, everybody.
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6: Swung on and drilled high in the air. Deep right field. Out of here! The kid does it again! Michael Harris opens fire! The Braves take the lead in the ninth.
4: It's Game 1 of the National League Wild Card from Truist Park as the Braves take on the Philadelphia Phillies. And it starts with a postseason edition of 680 Game Day at 12:15.
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4: 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In the South, it's always college football season. 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
2: One SEC team is dealing out harsh, big picture truth regarding another team's tradition. Chuck Oliver Show on a wonderful Monday to talk college football, so we're going to do it. Courtesy of Heath Klein, his Rolodex to the stars, Preston Guy from Tiger Bait, LSU. Boy, they, Lane, did you make your point? And I got no issue with it. Mike Elko's got scholarship players. He's got a 105 limit. He's got big fat, like everything. That's your problem. Lane made a point. And it's that whatever we saw in Oxford, let's credit the team wearing the powder blue, because powder keg blue, because that's not what we're going to be about more than that. Mike Elko, now he's got the big picture takeaway issues himself. But we'll talk with Preston Guy about LSU. Whit Weeks, I don't know, a fractured leg? To me, that sounds like I'll see him in crutches in Indianapolis at the Combine. He's not ready yet. He may come back and play this year. In fact, I guess they're thinking maybe he would. Lower right leg fracture. They also had a loss of another Charles Ross out for the year, torn ACL. Sam Leavitt left. Big win, though. I mean, they poured it on, too. Marcel Reed, wowzers. He's promised me we can talk Texas A&M at some point later in the week, but okay, winner's Monday, so that's what we do today. But Texas A&M, my goodness, how things change. J.J. Jackson from Sports Call Auburn. Auburn got a home win over an SEC team. That's supposed to be the kind of thing that happens almost every time it's held. SEC game, come get your tickets. SEC game, live at Jordan-Hare. And it's supposed to be a dub almost every time, but because they play in the SEC and there are some, you know, LSU rolls in, Georgia, whoever, maybe it doesn't happen. But it's not supposed to be unusual. It's unusual. And it wasn't perfect either. It absolutely wasn't. So we will talk with, and again, I'm happy about it personally. Now I'll put back on my analyst hat. They were not the only folks this week to have the profile.